0: His suit game is incredible.
1: It is pretty good. But you have to do that.
0: I mean, you're on TV, you have to wear it every day.
1: Right. And it's like, I always give credit to Kelvin is a great example, but Steve Harvey on Family Feud, sure. He may not look good because he's trying a different pattern, a different color combo every time. So I always give him credit because sometimes it doesn't look good. But you know, like,
0: he's like, I'm on TV
1: every day. I have to do all these shows. Yeah. I've got to try something different. Right. So I always give him credit because then it makes me be like, oh, that is a good color. Oh, I should try that. Thank you, Steve Harvey.
0: Yeah.
1: Way to go, Kelvin. And your salmon. Look it. That's not salmon. Is that what you're telling me?
0: No, he had a few of them. There's like, he had a whole slideshow. Him and his guy, Darren. Yeah, and they were.
1: Look at him. But look at, Rob, where is, Rob, can I get a tie?
0: No.
1: Can I get a tie, Rob Parker?
0: Nope.
2: Can't do it.
0: Rob's not there to network.
1: I don't care. Put on a tie.
0: No, he is not. Rob's there for a good time, not a long time.
1: No, he might be there for a long time. But that's still a good time and a long time. That's what he's there for.
0: Oh, gosh. Hey, make sure you check out our YouTube channel. 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
3: Present.
0: Any good comments from the YouTubian, from the Odd Mob right now?
3: Yeah, shouts to YouTube fans, by the way. You guys keep it funky. And it's really cool to see how they just have like their Inception sub conversations to our conversations. So it turns like to a whole thing. And then you have to have Monty's girl Grace get in there to defend everybody. It's so cool.
0: And they all know it's your girl, too, because she goes out of her way to defend
3: you. So cool.
1: Oh, does she? Thanks, girl.
3: I love it.
1: I'm not paying attention, but thank you, girl.
3: We'll start with Baller Takes One, who says, what's up, guys? What's up, Baller?
1: Thanks for tuning in, man.
3: We appreciate
1: you. Happy Friday.
3: And then, of course, it always starts with the Monty fandom in awe. And Monty-licious, beautiful-licious. Oh, my God, Monty. Yay, another day for Monty and Rob G. Gotta love it. But this one was dope. So CLB9D, so I'm assuming that's bed, maybe. Says, shout-outs to Monty, Rob G, Alex T, Steve, and the crew for holding it down for the P1s from Atlanta City Bet Line, baby. We appreciate you all.
1: We appreciate you. Thank you. Yeah. Thanks for tuning in, commenting.
3: That was pretty dope. A lot of love for you guys, by the way, for the last few days. A lot of love. And then this last one by Clegg5712 says, hey, Monty, I have my girlfriend's credit card. Where do you want me to take you to eat?
1: I'm a simple gal. Give me a french fry and a tequila shot. I'm good.
3: Oh.
1: Maybe a slice of pizza.
0: Sean's like, I don't got to pay for dinner tonight. Take her. Cool.
3: I need to rest.
0: More money in my pocket.
3: Take her.
1: Yeah. Just give me a slice of pizza. I'm good.
0: Bring some food back if you can. Yeah, you guys can have a good time. Just pick me up someone on the way home.
3: Just know we love YouTube. So comment away. We'll pick the best.
0: Yes, we will. We'll read them throughout the show. Speaking of the best, the NFL season is right around the corner. We just have week one of the preseason going on right now as we speak on the televisions. And we're going to play a little game here where we're going to look ahead to the upcoming NFL season. Because Monty has this opinion that is going to blow your mind as it relates to the upcoming season. So, Alex, if we have some NFL theme song, that'd be great. We're going to go division by division. You're going to pick your winner. And when we get to the end, you're going to see what her overall point was. Because once we get to the end and you realize what she's done, you're going to be so shocked. I don't know if you're going to be able to get through the rest of the show.
1: Yeah, maybe. Maybe. Okay. I'm shocked. I'm shocked that I feel like this.
0: Yeah.
1: You know what I'm saying? It was just something I realized today. And that's why I texted you. I was like, I don't know. Is this right in my feelings? Mm-hmm. And you kind of feel like I feel a little
0: kind
1: bit.
0: Kind of, yeah.
1: Yeah, right? Okay. All right, let's go.
0: So we're picking NFL divisional winners for the upcoming season. We're going to start in the AFC East.
1: All right, AFC East. Yeah, Patriots. Sorry, you're definitely not going to be a repeat division winner here. I'm easily taking the Bills to win the AFC East. There's no reason to believe that the Patriots are going to be able to maintain what they did, especially with everything still going on with Mike Vrabel on the side. And I think there's distractions. I don't know how much I believe in Drake May. Not that they're a bad team. Not that they're not going to make the post to the playoffs. I'm just not taking them to win the division.
0: Yeah, and I think that's why I should have been clear. We're talking about teams that won the division last year and the chances that they can repeat for next season.
1: Who is going to repeat as a division winner?
0: I screwed that up. So,
1: all right.
0: The New England Patriots had, what was it, the softest schedule in 25 years last year.
1: They sure did.
0: Right? So, of course.

0: course, they beat up on a soft schedule, 14-3. They have a lot of breaks go their way in the playoffs, and then it all came crashing down in the Super Bowl, which was a lot closer on the scoreboard than it was in real life.
1: Mm-hmm.
0: Right? I'm with you. I think the Buffalo Bills are going to win that division.
1: Yeah.
0: So we are on the same page. Patriots will not NOT repeat as division champions.
1: Nope.
0: AFC North. The Pittsburgh Steelers won it last.
2: AFC North.
0: Oh, wow.
1: Oh, wow. Look at this.
0: Alex. That's why you're the best.
1: He's really swinging his legs right now.
0: I am. They were kicking so fast like a duck under the pond.
3: Guess what? I got them all ready for you.
0: Okay. Pittsburgh Steelers won it at 10-7 last year. Will they repeat this season?
1: They're not going to repeat. They barely got that one there at the end. This one, I actually, like, I can't decide between the Ravens and the Bengals, if I'm being completely honest, as to who's going to win the division. I don't think the Ravens are going to be maybe as good as we have seen in recent years, but I do think they can win the division. And then I think the Bengals are going to be better than what we saw. Mm-hmm. So it's, let's give it to Cincinnati just for the sake of it. But
0: you're reading my mind right now.
1: Am I reading your mind? All right. Let's give it to Cincinnati. Okay. All right.
0: We did our NFL season preview with the Straight Fire podcast 2 weeks ago.
1: Mm.
0: And the Cincinnati Bengals are actually favored, I think, in 15 games.
1: They are. No, they're supposed to win 10 games, yeah. I think. And you're like, wow, okay.
0: Yeah, because they have a very, very soft schedule.
1: Mm-hmm.
0: And Joe Burrow apparently is pissed off at practice. So everybody's worried, like, oh, man, he's going to have a hell of a season. And to your point with the Ravens, they got a whole new coaching staff there, head coach, offensive coordinator. I think they're going to be really good by the end of the season. I think it's going to be an adjustment period. So I don't see them winning. I think they'll make the playoffs, and they'll be peaking at the right time.
1: Which is going to help them.
0: Yes, but as far as winning the division, you got to be good pretty much the whole year.
1: Right.
0: And I don't think that's going to happen. So we both have the Bengals.
1: Oh, yeah. And especially with the Bengals offense last year, like, there were so many games where it was like, if the defense just did one
0: Yeah, just
1: one
0: be
1: thing,
0: average. You don't even got
1: to
0: be good.
1: You don't have to be good. Just be average. I'm with you. All right.
0: Okay. Next division.
2: AFC South.
1: Oh, I love it. There's no way the Jaguars continue. They ended on a what? How many game win streak?
0: A lot.
1: A lot. Like, I don't see that happening. I know Trevor Lawrence lived up to the expectation at the end of the season. I don't know how much I still trust Trevor Lawrence, to be completely honest with you. Call me crazy. But the Colts win that division.
0: Wow. Danny Dimes off of a torn Achilles.
1: Yes.
0: They won 8 straight games to close the season.
1: I thought it was 7. So, okay. Yeah.
0: Yes.
1: I'm sorry, but there is no reason right now. I'm happy to be proven wrong, CJ Stroud, but there is no reason why I think CJ Stroud has shaken it off, because I think at this point it's mental for CJ Stroud. Mm-hmm. It's bad, and there's no way. The drop off was just, no. It's got to be psychological, it's mental. I hope he can shake out of it. I wouldn't mind being proven wrong, but I do think the Colts left something on the table that they're gonna go try and get. They felt so close, and then everything just went terrible when Danny Dimes, Daniel Jones got hurt. But I think the Colts, they have a strong O-line. There's no reason to think they can't get back out there and do it.
0: Yeah, if their quarterback is healthy,
1: mm-hmm.
0: that's going to be the big thing, right? Because Danny Dimes, when he was out there, looked really good.
1: Looked very comfortable.
0: More and more banged up, and then eventually out for the season.
1: Right. Jonathan Taylor gets an extension.
0: Of course,
1: like,
0: yeah.
1: Vibes are good. Vibes are good.
0: And conversely, Houston, if I had any faith in the quarterback, it wouldn't even be a question.
1: It wouldn't be a question.
0: Because their defense is the best defense in football.
1: No question.
0: They are so good. We talked about with Ephraim earlier in the week. If CJ Stroud is rookie season CJ Stroud, they're a Super Bowl team.
1: There's easily.
0: Like, not even just, they can make. No, they are one of the favorites to win the Super Bowl.
1: I'm with you.
0: But he's gotten worse every single season.
1: And it's not, the worst is like, what happened? Mm-hmm. Like, the drop off, it wasn't gradual.
0: No.
1: It seemed like it just one day. It was like, this is not the CJ Stroud I've been watching.
0: It was as soon as he tried a big bro, Caleb Williams. You saw that mic'd up moment.
1: Yeah.
0: Bro, keep doing what you're doing, bro. It's going to work out for you. And all of a sudden,
1: the
0: opposite direction.
1: Yeah. Maybe they'll prove us wrong. I hope for his sake. I hope so.
0: Yeah, because they are so good.
1: They were so, and fun to watch. Except when CJ Stroud was out there.
0: Yep. Okay. Next.
2: AFC West.
0: This is your team.
1: This is my
0: team. Your division.
1: This is my team. Now, out of all of them, out of all of the divisions, if I had to pick one to be a repeat division winner, it would be this one. If I had to pick one, because with Denver, they have a great defense, and I don't think Bo Nix is anything spectacular or special, mm-hmm. but the system he is in works for him.

0: So he works there. I don't know if he goes elsewhere, what happens. But I don't think they're going to win the division.
1: Wow. So you have a clean sweep so far in the AFC.
0: Yes. I don't think they're going to win the division.
1: So who will?
0: I want to say the Chargers.
1: You can say the Chargers.
0: That's stupid.
1: I'm picking the Chargers.
2: Go Chargers.
0: Every year, Rob G, I hear it every year, Steve DeSager. I hear it every year that they're going to have the year. Justin Herbert's going to go out there and do it in the playoffs. But I guess he can still win the division and not do it in the playoffs.
1: Exactly.
0: Fine. Give me the Chargers.
1: Thank you. Let's go. That's right.
0: Let's go.
1: The chances that both of their tackles get hurt again.
0: Stop.
1: Is slim.
0: Stop.
1: Right?
0: I don't know.
1: You have an all-pro and a pro bowler at left and right tackle, and they both got hurt at the same time.
0: Madison Beer. I hope. I swear. You go play with that man's hair all he wants. Let's go.
1: And Mike McDaniel and his capri pants.
0: Oh, yeah. No, I'm going to dress up, I think, as Mike McDaniel.
1: Say what you want about his... I don't mind his fashion sense, but...
0: No, he and I were probably the same size.
1: Yeah, but he can coach up some offensive football, and I think he's going to be great for them. All right, switching over to the NFC.
3: NFC East.
1: Oh, and you switched up the beat. Gosh, Alex, you're the best! He's so good!
0: He's really swinging his legs now.
4: I need that cam. Elijah, push all the budgeting away. I need a foot cam.
1: NFC East. I'll tell you right, I'm not taking the Eagles.
0: No, I can't believe they won it last year.
1: No.
0: To be honest with you, like now, you know what I'm saying? Like when I look at it, it's like I didn't see the Eagles looking that great and they won the division.
1: So you're going to pick the Cowboys.
0: I'm Jerry's
1: picking the Cowboys.
0: World. Wow. Jerry's world.
1: The Cowboys are my team of destiny this season. I'm not saying they're winning the Super Bowl.
0: But.
2: He's the daddy.
1: Yes, he is the daddy. The team that is being slept on the most, if I said yesterday that the Bears are being overrated, the most underrated team is the Dallas Cowboys.
0: Yeah, I agree.
1: They have possibly the best wide receiver duo in football, depending on how you feel about Cincinnati's guys. Their running game is very good. I'm not saying it's great, but it's very good with Javonte Williams. Dak Prescott takes a lot of slander, but he was an all-pro quarterback a couple of years ago. Mm-hmm. He was an MVP candidate. They are going to put up a lot of points. And then once they got Quinn and Williams in that trade with him and Kenny Clark, for a month there, they were a top 10 defense.
0: Yeah. It just came in the wrong month.
1: They came in the wrong month,
0: exactly. In the wrong month.
1: But Overshown's back after a year of being hurt. They drafted what many think is the best player in the draft, mm-hmm. in Caleb Downs.
0: Downs, yep.
1: This is the year that it's all going to come together for the Dallas Cowboys. They will make the NFC Championship game. Say that right now.
0: All right. On wax. All right.
5: Wow.
1: But long story short, neither one of us picking the Eagles to repeat.
0: No, we are not picking the Eagles to repeat. I do think it's Dallas. I don't know if they make it that far. If they do, though, that's so good for the NFL.
1: Oh, yeah.
0: It's so good.
1: Ratings would be incredible.
0: If the Cowboys can get that far, I'm in it.
1: If you got a Cowboys-Rams NFC Championship game.
0: Stop. You gave me chills, and I don't even care about
1: this. And even better, if it was in Dallas.
0: Ooh, Jerry's World.
1: Oh, my gosh. Aaron Donald and Myles Garrett coming after Dak Prescott.
0: Blinded by the lights.
1: Oh, yeah. Oh, yeah. All right. Next.
3: NFC North.
0: It's not going to be the Chicago Bears.
1: Okay.
0: We talked about this yesterday.
1: 0-6 on repeat champions, Alex.
0: We talked about the Bears yesterday, and it's hard for me to pick them. Seven or eight games, as you mentioned yesterday. They were down in the final 2 minutes, came out on top. There's no way you're going to do that. You're going to have a harder schedule. There's definitely more pressure on you. This division, every team in this division thinks they can win it.
1: Yes.
0: This is going to be a hard division. And Chicago, I don't see them. I don't see them winning it. Now, who do I see winning it? Call me crazy.
1: Okay.
0: Let's call me crazy. I think Minnesota wins the division.
1: You like Kyler Murray because you're the same height.
0: That's fair.
1: Okay.
0: I like all my short kings. Two, the Vikings are a good team. And besides Justin Jefferson being as awesome as he is with that defense, all Kyler Murray has to do, as we said yesterday, he just has to be decent and be able to move the ball to open things up. Like, I don't know if Detroit can win it. The other one I'm not picking is Green Bay. I'm not picking Green Bay to win the division or Chicago. Detroit can do it, but I feel like Minnesota is going to shock us. Not shock us, because we're,
1: They already won 9 games last year.
0: With

0: with that awful
1: quarterback.
0: Yeah. Imagine just a competent quarterback. That might be my height.
1: Then that's 11 or 12.
0: Yeah.
1: Yeah.
0: I think they win. I think they have a real chance of winning it. I like Detroit, but to be honest, like everyone's yesterday when we spoke to Kendall
1: Valenzuela,
0: thank you for the fantasy stuff. And I said to you off air that she picked Jahmyr Gibbs as the number one over Bijan. Yeah. And I just, to me, that makes no sense. I know no David Montgomery, but I'm wondering how much, if you put that much workload on Jahmyr Gibbs, I just don't exactly know how powerful the offense is going to be for Detroit, but they could do it. I'm taking Minnesota over Detroit, but Detroit could do it.
1: Yeah, they're already banged up too, which kind of sucks if you're a Detroit Lions fan.
0: Yeah.
1: I am sticking with the Detroit Lions because that's who I picked a couple of weeks ago. So I have the Vikings second.
0: Okay.
1: So it's weird that we're kind of like in the same spot. Mm-hmm. And the only reason why I'm sticking with the Lions over the Vikings is because for all the crap that Jared Goff gets on this program, on this show specifically, he's like a top 7 or 8 quarterback in the NFL.
0: Uh-huh.
1: Like if you can keep him protected, he is going to shred the defense.
0: Mm-hmm.
1: And when you get to December, and I know that they have a schedule where I think they don't play a cold weather team outdoors.
0: Oh, that's great for them.
1: So like week 14.
0: Oh, wonderful.
1: So they should get off to a really good start. When it's close like this, where, you know, I'm kind of splitting hairs, I'm going to go with the team that I trust the quarterback more.
0: Fair.
1: So I'm going to go with the Jared Goff over Kyler Murray.
0: That makes perfect sense. I hear you.
1: Okay. Next.
2: NFC South.
0: Listen, this one, someone had to be a winner.
1: Yes.
0: Someone had to win.
1: Someone has to win.
0: I don't even know if really the Panthers won it last year, but they did.
1: Wow.
0: And I love me some Bryce Young, short king. I love him. Really do. I love Baker Mayfield. Big fan of his. Call me crazy.
1: You are crazy.
0: Call me crazy.
3: Make me crazy, Christmas song.
1: We're 0 for 6 so far on repeat champs. So, yes, you are crazy.
0: Crazy. I think the Saints could win this division.
1: What?
0: I think the Saints could win this division.
1: Tyler Shook.
0: Like, we saw how New Orleans ended at the end there, and I think they could. Now, the obvious answer is Atlanta. That's the obvious answer, that Atlanta is going to win the division. And that's too easy for me. Let me spice that up. That's the obvious answer. Atlanta wins the division. Pero, New Orleans is going to surprise everyone. And I think New Orleans can win the division.
1: I forgot that the Saints finished the season 4-1.
0: Yeah. At the end, they looked good.
1: Tyler Shook, you know, they got a lot of slander for taking him because I think he's like a 27-year-old rookie or something like that. And he looked really good there at the end.
0: Yep.
1: And there are people saying take him in fantasy this year because he runs the ball a lot too. I want to say I hate it, but I don't hate it because they only lost the division by 2 games last year.
0: That's what I'm saying.
1: Like, it's not like, they got to make up 7 games in the loss column.
0: No, they don't. They really don't. And I don't know what we're going to get with Atlanta. I'm intrigued by Atlanta. Every year you feel like they're a good team on paper. They're a great team on paper.
1: They're a great team in fantasy football.
0: Yeah, but I don't know if they can. I don't know. I don't know how much I trust them to finish a game and win.
1: Okay.
0: So.
1: All right. So you're 0 for 7 on repeat champs. We're going to end it, I guess. The NFC West, the Super Bowl champion Seahawks, Alex.
2: NFC West.
0: Well, all right. This one's obvious, right? We're all going to pick Arizona. I'm just kidding. LA Rams are probably going to win this division. Seahawks could do it again. They could. But the Rams were the better team last year. They looked like the better team. It's the better quarterback. Sorry, Sam Darnold. Super Bowl champion Sam Darnold. No disrespect.
4: They are who we thought they were.
0: No disrespect to the Seahawks defense. But Rams have a mission. And the easiest way to get to their mission of the Super Bowl is to get that one seed and not have to play as many games. Because they're not, you know, Matthew Stafford is not the youngest. You're going to put in Myles Garrett and what's the guy coming back?
1: Aaron Donald.
0: They're you know, like...
1: The guy coming back.
0: I didn't mean it like that. I didn't mean it like that.
5: Who?
0: But it's like, you know, they need the number... I think they're going for that number one seed. And the way they're going to do that is by winning that division.
1: I don't know if this is a fact. I think Steve Isager would know this better than I would. But this would probably be the first time in NFL history that no repeat division champion. Monsi Bolaño.
0: That's what I'm thinking, y'all. I don't see a repeat.
1: Wow.
0: Do you see a repeat? No.
1: Yeah.

0: One.
1: You have one, but you're not even that happy about it.
0: No, I'm not happy about it.
1: You're not even that confident in it.
0: I have the Panthers repeating as the
1: division. Again, and they were default the winners, by default. Hey, you had to win.
0: They lost their last game, and they still won the division.
1: That's what I'm saying.
2: You guys are both crazy.
1: Facts.
0: Mansi Bolaño.
1: That's right.
0: If this happens, go to Vegas.
1: Go to Vegas? I love Vegas. I can take Fernando Mendoza.
0: Put this 18 parlay. Cowboys, Vikings, Saints, Rams, Bills, Bengals, Colts, Chargers win the division.
1: I should do that.
0: You could win so much money.
1: I'm telling you, there's not, if there is a repeat division winner, there's one, maybe.
0: Who?
1: Well, Broncos is what I told you that I think Broncos could do it. And then the only other one would be the Seahawks. The only other one would be the Seahawks. But I think the Rams are going to win that one. I would say it's more likely that Denver repeats over Seattle.
0: Wow.
1: Yeah.
0: I like that. I like you went out on a limb. That was good.
1: You know?
0: That was good.
1: Yeah, it's Friday.
0: It is Friday.
1: Let's have fun.
0: Well, speaking of fun, Mark Funky Cole Medina joining us next on The Odd Couple with me, Rob G, Mansi Bolaño sitting in for Rob and Kelvin on The Odd Couple, Fox Sports Radio.
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3: 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I just want someone to yap to. 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
4: You're doing a really good job. 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

0: Parker, Kelvin Washington, off gallivanting still in Atlanta. So you get Rob or Gara, Rob G if you're nasty, and me, Monty Bolaños. I don't know if people agreed with me in the chat of these division winners. And you know, my friend Grace is a Seahawks fan, so she probably didn't like the fact that I said that the Rams were going to win the division. I'm sure she's going to send me a text about it soon. But in the meantime, let's head over to the news desk. Steve DeSager can give us a rundown of what's going on. What's up, Steve?
1: Hi,
2: hey
1: Steve.
2: There.
1: To you both. And let's start with the NFL with three exhibitions. Okay, three of you. Marcus Mariota got the start for the Commanders tonight. Left early with an apparent injury. Went to the locker room. Seemed to be gesturing to his knee. Commanders at home for what it's worth. Final seconds of the first half, leading Miami 17-7. Sam Hartman has thrown an interception off the bench. Devon Achane with a touchdown run for the Dolphins. Halftime, the Jets at home lead 13-10 over Tampa Bay. Cade Klubnik started. Bailey Zappi of the Jets has thrown two interceptions off the bench. And the Broncos in the final minute before halftime lead 24-0 in Atlanta. Cooper Rush off the bench for the Falcons has thrown two interceptions, including a pick six. To Major League Baseball, the Pirates have a 7-2 lead on the Boston Red Sox. The White Sox are leading at Detroit 8-3 in the top of the seventh inning. The White Sox, the first place team in the AL Central, have a 2.5 game lead over Detroit. The Cubs beat St. Louis 3-0 today. The Rays have a 9 game winning streak, but at Tampa Bay, it's Rays 2, Orioles 2 in the bottom of the fourth. The Padres have taken the lead at Cleveland 5-3 in the top of the fifth. Fifth inning. End of five, Nationals lead 1-0 at the Mets. Just one hit for New York. For the Nationals, all-star shortstop C.J. Abrams will be moved to second base. He leads the league in errors with 19. Yankees at Blue Jays, scoreless bottom of the fifth. Mariners add to a 2-1 lead at the Astros. That game in the top of the second inning for Houston, MVP candidate. Well, he's done it again. Yordan Alvarez has hit one out that is 36 home runs for his season. New Orleans Saints rookie wide receiver Jordan Tyson will miss some time with a hamstring injury. The Cleveland Cavaliers are trading Dennis Schroeder to the Hornets. Venus Williams lost her first-round match in Cincinnati. She has dropped 13 matches in a row dating back over a year. And the PGA's playoffs started this week. Scottie Scheffler leads by 3 strokes after a second-round 61 in Memphis. Back to you.
0: Thank you so much, Steve DeSager. Now let's talk to our guy, our NBA insider, one of our favorites, our buddy, Mark Medina. You can follow him on X Twitter, MarkG_Medina. What's up, Mark?
3: Monty, Rob, you two are both some of my favorites, too. Hey, I got an honest question here. What do you think has been more lit this week? Rob Parker's parties in ATL with lemon pepper wings, or maybe Bob Iger's party after purchasing the Lakers?
0: The Rob Parker. It's got to be
4: Rob
0: Parker.
4: Yeah, it's got to be Rob Parker.
0: It's got to be Rob Parker.
4: For sure.
0: Rob Parker, I feel like when he gets to Atlanta, when he gets to Magic City, something unlocks in him.
4: Yeah, he's been waiting all year for this.
3: It's the wings! It's the wings!
0: Exactly. But let's start... Mark, I'm going to start off with this NBA schedule gets released, and we find out that the New York Knicks are going to kick off the season with their banner raising, with the rings, whatever they're getting. But at the same time, they are hosting LeBron James and the Philadelphia 76ers. Disrespect to New York or not?

0: I think it definitely is disrespect, but the NBA, they're all about disrespect. They know that that gets ratings, so does drama, so does LeBron James. So it's natural that they would fit those two teams together because they're the ultimate contrast. The New York Knicks, defending champions, they won the NBA championship because of continuity, and it wasn't just star power. Yes, Jalen Brunson, Karl-Anthony Towns are all-stars, but it's about that total team. Philadelphia 76ers, they've underachieved. Now they have a super team with Jalen Brown, LeBron James, and how do they make it all work? But, you know, I've talked to some people in the Knicks organization. I think it's telling that they kind of brushed it off their shoulder a little bit, like Jay-Z. Like, it's kind of one of those things that they feel so empowered and confident that what they've accomplished, that nothing is really going to faze them.
1: Well, speaking of those Sixers, we opened the show talking about how they don't play a Western Conference team until the 18th game of the season. They don't play a road game against a Western team until the 21st game. They don't have a Western Conference road trip until Christmas. They have the least amount of three games in four nights. They have the least amount of back-to-backs. Mark, why does the NBA keep kowtowing to LeBron?
0: Because he still gets ratings. I mean, look, I thought it was going to be Sixers-Celtics Christmas Day game. From a basketball standpoint, that is the best reunion game because of Jalen Brown's trade. He actually had his entire career in Boston, won a championship. It was a very emotional fallout afterwards. But the NBA, it's not just about basketball. It's what's going to move the needle in the soap opera. So that's why they scheduled the Sixers to play the Lakers for the first time on Christmas Day, as well as maybe give LeBron a solid that he can visit his family in L.A. Now, I do add some caveats, Rob G. When it comes to Eastern Conference team, Western Conference teams, it's fairly typical that they don't, you know, move coast until later on in the season.
1: I didn't know that.
0: They usually have some home-heavy, stands, and then, you know, some road games are usually on the same coast or, you know, at least in central time. But I am, I think it is very fascinating that, you know, they're already tying the Lakers, the Spurs, the Knicks for most national TV games, which is 34. Mm-hmm. And I get it. They're talented. But look, the Spurs got to the finals last season. The Knicks won the championship. The Lakers are the Lakers, and they still have Luka Doncic. The Thunder have 31, you know, national TV games, less than the Sixers, and they were in the Western Conference Finals last year. So, yeah, when it comes to LeBron and super teams, it's not always about the team on the floor. It's, the soap opera that comes with it.
2: Let's shift gears a little bit. You mentioned the Lakers and Luka Doncic and all of that. The selling of the Lakers that came out of nowhere. I don't know if the plan was always to flip the Lakers, like flipping a house. But what have you heard? What is the conversation surrounding this? Because I feel like it should be a bigger topic of conversation, and it's not.
0: Yeah, Monte, I think you're right. I mean, it is a huge topic of conversation, to be clear. And people around the NBA have a lot of questions. There's a lot of surprise. But there's going to be even bigger conversations once there's more details about the why. I mean, I think a simple answer is that Mark Walter is going to get a $2.5 billion profit. It's hard to turn down that kind of money.
1: Yep.
0: I would get it if I had that opportunity. But, you know, with everything going on where he's under federal investigation because of different expenses that he owes, you know, we're not judge, jury, and executioner, but I don't think it takes a lawyer or a judge to connect the dots and think there has to be some sort of connection and then wonder, is he eventually going to sell the Dodgers or the Sparks or any other properties so that he can address those debts? As of now, the messaging is that it's the Lakers and only the Lakers, but there's a lot of questions with that. I don't think that the NBA is going to disapprove of this move. It's going to be up for a vote of Board of Governors, but I think it raises questions on a few things. Did the NBA have any idea that there were some business concerns with Mark Walter's portfolio? And if so, why did they still green light the purchase, 2 years ago? And in this upcoming purchase, you know, there's questions to be asked, but philosophically, even though the NBA is in the business to make money, I think they're also in the business to have ownership groups and owners that look at the franchise as a trust and a steward, as opposed to something that you said, Monty, can be flipped like a house. Mm-hmm. So those are a lot of fair questions to be asked. And I think for, you know, the Lakers and their fans,

0: most in particular, it's okay, how's this going to affect basketball? How much are ticket prices going to increase even more? I think it's inevitable, even without new ownership, prices are going to go up, up, and up. But what's the severity of it? And so there's going to be a lot of things that we're going to learn in these next month or two.
1: Fox Sports Radio NBA insider Mark Medina sitting in with the Odd Couple. Now, Jaden Daniels in college football is not getting his jersey retired. That's a big hullabaloo, of course. We talked about it. But Kevin Garnett's jersey is going to be retired by the Timberwolves later this season. It was announced earlier today. Mark, do you think that would have happened if Glenn Taylor were still the owner?
0: That is a fantastic question because, as you know and alluded to, Glenn Taylor and Kevin Garnett had a kind of a falling out because Kevin Garnett thought he was going to be some part of some ownership group. Glenn Taylor had cold feet. I think, you know, there's a reason why Kevin Garnett eventually was willing to accommodate a trade request that he could win a championship. But, you know, he is a player that's very loyal, and he felt like, hey, he's Mr. Minnesota. He's going to win there. They did have playoff success, but they couldn't quite ever get over that hump, partly because of ownership. So I don't want to say it would have never happened, but it definitely made it easier that there is new ownership headlined by Alex Rodriguez for this to happen. And I think it's very, very fitting and right on point that they did this when they're playing the Boston Celtics. So I think for Kevin Garnett, he can really bask it in as well. I mean, I think, you know, most people, obviously in Minnesota, but around the NBA view him more as the Timberwolves because he was that franchise guy. But understandably, he's also associated with Celtics because he did help deliver that championship in 2008, and that broke that drought that they had since 1987. So it is cool that they're able to make it full circle.
1: All right, his name is Mark Medina, Fox Sports Radio NBA insider. He's not just hoop with him, though. He knows about the Jaden Daniels situation.
2: Yeah.
1: He knows about all kind of the Dodgers ownership group. Look at you.
0: And we know, and we also know about the Lemon Pepper Wing parties.
1: Do you see?
0: ACL right now.
1: Multi-talented renaissance man, Mark Medina. Thank you so much for joining the Odd Couple, man. We appreciate it.
0: Rob, Monse, appreciate you guys, and you guys are always killing it.
1: Thanks,
2: Mark. You know, I didn't get to ask him why Pablo Torre hates Kawhi Leonard.
1: Why do you hate Kawhi Leonard?
2: I don't hate Kawhi Leonard.
1: It seems like you do.
2: What are you talking about?
1: He's going to single-handedly ruin your entire franchise.
2: The franchise was ruined, whatever, when the trade happened, if you really want to think about it. At this point, just punish him and let him go on his merry way.
1: Well, we'll get to that at the top of the hour. Because coming up next, there's this really stupid thing that happened yesterday in the world of sports that other people want to copy for some reason. And we'll get to that next. It's the Odd Couple. With me, Rob G, Monse Bolaños, sitting in for Rob Parker and Calvin Washington on Fox Sports Radio.
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0: Center dividers and everything, baby.
1: Bro, this was before the center dividers. Down at the bottom, 30 more at the top. Different time back then.
2: Who is this?
0: Don't you dare.
1: Nelly?
2: Is this Nelly? And that
1: and Paul Wall?
2: Paul Wall.
1: What did you, baby?
2: That's the one. I was like, no. Who else? Paul Wall. I haven't heard this song in since 2005.
1: I heard that song on the drive-in, and I was felt so good. And my wife, B.
3: Oh my gosh.
1: I have a friend who works for, I think it's Dodgers Nation.
2: Yeah.
1: I think he's editor in chief there. Mm-hmm. And we were in the same high school class.
2: Oh, cute.
1: And we used to rock out hard to this song.
2: That's precious.
1: You have no idea.
2: Do you used to keep in contact?
1: He was on the show a couple weeks ago.
2: Oh, great. That's awesome.
1: Yeah.
2: All right.
1: Who would have thought? We'd never paid attention in that class. We used it to go get food. And now he runs a Dodgers website and I work here.
2: All out of Whittier. Straight out of Whittier. That's right.
1: I never left. Never left, bro. Just moved like three blocks up the street. That's it. Never left. I stay true to my roots, unlike Monsi.
2: What are you talking about?
1: Do you live where your parents live?
2: No, but my parents are still there.
1: Where are you at?
2: Here.
1: Yeah, exactly.
2: But that's not far. I could drive
1: to
2: see them.
1: Loyal to the soil, right? We ain't never
0: left. That's right, baby.
2: Whatever. Yeah, nice drive to work. Yeah, both of yous. It's a nice drive to work.
0: Stop that.
2: Yeah.
1: Oh, gosh. Speaking of driving to work, truck and bus drivers are trained professionals, but the bigger the vehicle, the bigger the blind spots. Don't linger, pass with purpose, or give the vehicle space. Stay visible, stay safe. America's pros rely on you. 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It's The Odd Couple, Rob G, Monty Bolaños, sitting in for Rob and Kelvin.
0: What a segue.
1: Funky. That's why I get the Schmedium Bucks.
0: Butter.
1: That's why I get the Schmedium Bucks.
0: She had some buns right now, just buttering me up. That was nice.
1: I wasn't even going to pause that. I like that.
0: I just was resuming.
1: Just resume it.
0: Yeah, just want to see where it goes.
1: That was good.
2: Should I leave? Do you guys want to be alone?
0: Nah.
1: No, we got a break coming up in about 4 minutes.
2: Yeah. Okay, cool.
1: Yeah, we're letting anticipation build to that moment.
2: Gotcha, okay.
0: I got the women's key, don't worry.
2: Stop. No, you don't. You better not.
1: Oh my gosh. Okay, so yesterday, I don't know if you saw on Netflix and then also in the studios, because Iowa Sam has a really cool hat for it.
2: With a pickle on it.
1: With a pickle on it, which I thought they played in a cornfield. But yes, the Field of Dreams game was played yesterday. No one cares about who won or lost. They just cared that there was a game played in a cornfield. And everyone was very excited about it. I wasn't. But your thoughts, do you think it's a cool idea? And do you wish other leagues would do stuff like this?
2: I do think it's a cool idea. And no, I don't think any other league can do it. There's something about baseball. I don't know if it's because it's been around for so long and it's America's pastime. Or maybe that the speed of baseball is just slower than the speed of basketball, football, hockey. Even though hockey does an outdoor game, they kind of do something very different. I don't, as cool as Field of Dreams, the Field of Dreams game is for baseball and how much people enjoy it, I don't think another league can do it. They can try, but it's not going to be as effective. There's nostalgia that comes with baseball. And so it works. There's so many baseball movies, just an endless amount of baseball movies. Mm-hmm. It like hits a spot. There's not that many basketball movies. Air Bud.
1: That's Love the one basketball. You went with. Okay.
2: Coach Carter. Listen,
1: there's a lot of basketball movies too,
2: but not like baseball.
1: There's not as many good basketball movies as there are good baseball movies.
2: Sure. Even football.
1: Yeah.
2: Like, it's just the way baseball
1: hits. Baseball and boxing do really well.

0: or
1: right.
0: cinema.
1: Yes.
0: Yes.
1: There's a nostalgia about it. And you're right. With boxing, I feel like there's also a nostalgia about it. Even sometimes, maybe even golf. I don't know if it's just like, why golf? But baseball is the one where I think you get the feels without action, without high level action.
0: Okay.
1: With other sports, it's all high level. Like it's not going to hit the same.
0: Right.
1: So no, I don't think so.
0: You need the action for it to feel
1: mm-hmm.
0: real.
1: Yeah.
0: Right. The Field of Dreams is stupid.
1: Well, you're stupid.
0: All of the exhibition games are stupid. The college basketball on an airplane carrier is stupid. The outdoor hockey at the Yankee Stadium was stupid. Field of Dreams, of course, is stupid. Why?
1: You sound fun at parties.
0: I'm so fun at parties.
1: Doesn't sound like it.
0: What's fun about playing baseball in a cornfield?
1: Nobody's asking you to play baseball in a cornfield.
0: I saw the videos of Iowa Sam, and he was more excited to walk into the cornfield than he was to watch the baseball.
1: Yes, it's the experience of it.
0: So then just go to a cornfield.
1: They did.
0: And no one cares about the baseball part of it. Who won the game yesterday?
1: Phillies? Kyle Schwarber hit 2 home runs?
0: Are you saying that for sure?
1: He definitely hit 2 home runs.
0: Are you asking me or did they win?
1: Did they win? They did.
0: If you cared that much, you would know who won the game.
1: I was sitting here with you doing a show. Okay, it was on Netflix.
0: We don't even get Netflix in here.
1: We don't. But he hit 2 home runs, and he's like the first, you know, athlete to do that on Netflix. 2 home runs or something.
0: First athlete to hit 2 home runs.
1: I saw a graphic for it, and they're like, oh, look at Kyle Schwarber. We are Fox Sports.
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4: And here's what you need to know.
5: New Orleans Saints rookie wide receiver Jordan Tyson will miss some time with a hamstring injury. The NFL suspended Falcons edge rusher James Pierce for 8 games after a domestic violence arrest early this year. Among the 3 NFL preseason games tonight, mid-third quarter, Denver leads 24-0 at Atlanta. Cooper Rush off the bench threw 2 interceptions for the Falcons, one of them a pick 6. To baseball, the Pirates at home lead the Red Sox 8-3 in the bottom of the 7th. The White Sox, a first-place team in the AL Central, are ahead at Detroit 9-5 in the bottom of the 8th inning. 2 home runs for Miguel Vargas. The White Sox have a 2.5-game lead in the standings. The Rays have won 9 in a row. They're tied with Baltimore 2-2 in the bottom of the 6th. Padres at the end of 6 lead 5-4 at Cleveland. And it's Toronto ahead of the Yankees at the end of 6, 2-1. I'm Steve DeSager.
6: Action.
7: One guy is happily divorced. One guy is happily married. One guy gets called daddy by his 3 beautiful daughters. One guy gets called daddy after a credit card approval. One guy won a state high school basketball championship. One guy only covered a state high school basketball championship. One guy does voiceovers for fast food chains. One guy only eats fast food. Does this seem weird to anybody else?
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7: 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And sitting in for Rob Parker and Kelvin Washington, here's Robert Guerra and Monsi Bolaños.
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11: Number 3.
10: Uno, dos, tres.
9: The Power Hour. Let's be safe out there. Shout out to Arnie Span.
12: Hey.
10: That was pretty good.
9: Did I ever tell you my story, McFly, about me and Jeannie Buss in a hot tub?
12: Wow. My wife's lucky I chose her.
9: Steve knows that story, right, Steve?
12: Steve, I'll give you the day off tomorrow.
9: Shout out to Spanier. I'll be hanging out with those guys in about 2 weeks. Me and
13: wow,
9: Alex.
13: Wow, listen to you.
9: Yes.
10: What?
9: Me and Alex are going to be slumming it up on a Sunday night on August 30th.
12: Yeah.
10: That's fun.
9: Jealous?
10: A little bit.
9: You should be.
12: We're going to have 30th? Food. We're going to have snacks. We're going to watch a movie.
10: You know I love food
9: Steve's
10: and snacks.
9: Actually, all 3 of us, except like this triangle, is going to be there.
10: Yep. I love food and snacks. Can I
12: not
10: come?
12: Nazi. You can come.
10: Okay.
12: Well, I mean, sometimes people would say,
14: do not come.
12: But you can come.
9: But I'm going to come.
12: Are you?
9: Mm-hmm.
12: Okay. You can come.
9: It is the Odd Couple, Fox Sports Radio, with me, Rob G. Montebrano, sitting in for Kelvin and Rob on a funky flashback Friday.
10: Why did I come?
9: Funky flashback, we mean.
12: Do not come.
10: Why did I come?
12: Do not come.
9: I'm going to come. Funky flashback Friday. And by funky flashback, we mean mid-2000s hits. Because we are both in our late 30s. We are not in our 60s.
10: I am not in my late 30s. Don't be lying to the people.
9: Bro, you are turning 40 in a week and a half.
10: I am not. I swear to God. I'm going to kick you so hard, so hard. I am not turning 40 in a week and a half. Do not age me.
9: Okay.
12: Wow.
10: Okay. Okay. Fat shames me.
12: Yep.
10: And now age shames you. Shames
9: wow. Monty,
10: me.
9: You would not be on this show if you didn't get all 17 viewers of the Restricted Area podcast on your interview.
10: That was my test.
9: That was the
10: fat springboard. Shame her and then see how it goes.
9: The springboard to success is and always has been.

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1: Stop.
0: It's a small group, but it's a loyal group.
1: It is, sure. Mm-hmm. Did they agree that you fat shamed me?
0: No.
1: You sure did, though.
0: No, I didn't.
1: Yes, you did. Asking me why I don't turn down food. Rude.
0: That was
1: rude.
0: Meant, it was meant to suggest, why is it that I always say no and you always say yes?
1: Right. Uh-huh. So why don't I turn down food? Because I like to eat. What is the problem with that? It's Nothing. Not my fault you don't like to eat.
0: I love to eat.
1: Doesn't sound like it.
0: I just can't anymore.
1: Well, there you go. So I still enjoy my food.
0: You can enjoy it more if you let me be your pusher man.
1: My pusher?
0: For the Wegovy.
1: No. I don't Stop. Need it.
0: I have so much
1: I'm
0: extra.
1: Chilling.
0: Steve, you want some?
1: Give me my pizza.
0: No, Steve says no.
1: Yeah, Steve don't need
2: Steve
1: it.
2: And I are bulking right now. We're not doing that.
0: Bulking season.
2: We're putting on weight.
1: I'm not bulking.
2: Steve's
1: but
2: got
1: I am
2: football
1: pizza.
2: Season. Well,
0: yeah. Steve's true. Getting ready for Chargers
2: he
0: football.
2: Is.
1: That's right.
2: He's getting his ring size measured. He knows it's this year.
1: This is the one.
2: Steve's going to get it.
1: We're going to win the division.
2: I bet you if Steve was to win with the Chargers, he would never take it off. You
0: yes,
2: know it's
0: Steve, yes or no? Thumbs up, thumbs down. If you get the championship ring, is the ring ever coming off?
1: It's coming
0: He said yes. It's coming off.
2: I don't believe it, Steve.
0: be sure to check out our YouTube channel. You can watch us live on YouTube right now. Just search Odd Couple FSR on YouTube. 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And after you've done that, tap the thumbs up icon and comment away. Let us know who you agree with, who you don't. 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Alex, any YouTube and any odd mobbers weighing in?
2: I'll give you a couple fun ones. So Curry900UBZ said, who just came? LMFAO. I think all four of us just came. So.
0: No, we're coming later.
2: We'll be coming.
0: Yeah.
2: So okay. So Cesar Hernandez said Latino power. Flex,
1: That's
2: flex,
1: right.
2: flex on the audience.
1: Exactamente.
2: It's pretty dope, actually.
1: Así me gusta.
2: Is this the first Latino-driven show
1: me
2: on
1: imagino.
2: The network?
1: Mm-hmm. Me imagino. Wow.
2: Of course it'd be on The Odd Couple, right?
1: Exactamente.
2: I love it. We're growing over here. Well, that's what? I'm not.
0: No, I mean, it's just like, the only show you guys can fill in for.
2: That's what I'm saying. That's a little sus. Valenti Guzman 2411 says, Mansi, hermosa como siempre.
1: Ah, gracias. Gracias.
2: De nada. Oh, you want the comment or just my thoughts? Sorry. Okay, I'll keep going. Killing Giant says, Mansi is a million times better than Martin Weiss.
0: Wow.
2: Pause. And Carrie Rhodes.
0: Wow.
2: Pause.
1: All pro safety, Carrie Rhodes.
2: She actually had a viral take. I'm not even sure Kelvin has ever had one.
0: She did have a viral take.
2: Boom.
1: Yeah, I think I've had a few.
2: Few, actually, yeah. But who's counting?
1: Who's counting?
2: And last one, Trey Doggett says, great show again this week. This has honestly been the best fill-in week for The Odd Couple in all-time history.
1: That's a lot on you, Rob G. Way to go.
0: That's
1: You've been here.
0: You.
1: You've been here all week.
2: Good stuff.
0: So have you.
1: No, I've been here 2 days with you.
0: But you were here earlier in the day with the On Airbnb.
1: Sure, but I think they're talking about you
0: no,
1: here
0: not.
1: And, you know, carrying the ship all week.
0: Do you want me to read one more comment that just came in?
2: Because oh, no.
0: I'm from from I Know London.
2: Oh, gosh, please. Yep, I see it too.
0: Okay. Monsi is strictly thickly. Double C.
1: Yeah. Facts.
2: Yo, that's funny.
1: The heart wants what it wants, and it wants pizza.
0: It does. You know what's funny, Alex, is during the last break, we were talking off the air, and we're like, they always say don't read the comments. I always read the comments.
2: I love the comments.
0: And Monsi's like, I always read them too. And I'm like, yeah, but I don't like reading your comments because yours is like a cesspool.
2: That's true.
0: Because I've been tagged in a few of Monsi's posts, and it's either thirsty dudes or racism. There is no
1: in between.
0: There's
1: no in between. It's true. It's true.
2: That's you
1: know?
2: Funny.
1: Hey, balance.
0: Balance.
1: Balance.
0: Yin and yang, you know
1: what I'm
0: you know?
1: Saying? Can't have one without the other. Can't all be good, you know?
2: Wish you had a New Balance shoe in your hand right now. That would be such a good promo.
1: Damn, I know.
2: Racism and thirst. You need New Balance. Not a sponsor.
0: Well, you got to have both.
1: Got to have both. Balance.
0: Well, speaking of New Balance, Alex is good at this, man.
2: God, I love you.
0: He is so good. I know. I think you saw the topic. You're like, let me throw this lob up.
2: I might have a rundown.
0: Because we're going to slam dunk right now. The face of New Balance sneakers.
1: Yep. Jamal Murray?
0: Oh, I didn't even know he was on New Balance. No, that would be one.
1: Cameron Brink?
0: No.
1: Shohei Ohtani?
0: Yes.
1: Okay.
0: No. Okay. Kawhi Leonard. is back in the news again because Pablo Torre is on a one-man mission to tear down Kawhi and the Clippers. most recently on an episode.

0: So that dropped last night. Uncovered some emails between Clippers Marketing and Daktronics. Okay. Allegedly, Daktronics and Kawhi had a deal in place that would pay him some money. And what's interesting is that Kawhi, to our knowledge, never promoted Daktronics in any kind of way, never did an autograph signing, was never featured in any press release or anything. So they had a deal, but similar to the Aspiration deal, Kawhi didn't have to do anything to get the money. And some of the emails read as follows. From the Clippers, we wanted to check in to see if your team has already met with the player and his rep, or if you need a meeting on the books. We look forward to beginning the activations. If you have any questions about anything, please do not hesitate to reach out. Follow up a few weeks later saying, wanted to check in to see if you've been able to connect with Uncle Dennis. So now they're using names, and KL to secure a date. Then finally, Daktronics responds back. I'll follow up and get back to you. Thanks for the reminder. Go Clippers. The reason why this is interesting, because it seems, you know, innocuous, is that Steve Ballmer has gone on record a couple of times and said, we have never served as a middleman between Kawhi Leonard and any sponsorship deal. Now, at the time, he was, of course, talking about the Aspiration deal. Mm-hmm. In this case, it's very clear because it says the emails are from a Clippers representative that the Clippers were involved in this particular deal. So I ask you, given that now Pablo Torre has uncovered at least three different side deals involving Kawhi Leonard and somebody somehow tied to the Clippers organization as a means to circumvent the salary cap, why on earth have we not seen any punishment hung down? And will we ever see one come down?
1: Well, the simple answer is that Adam Silver has no spine. That's the simple answer. But these emails, don't they kind of contradict the idea that he was not going to do anything for the endorsement?
0: Yeah, because it seemed like they tried to get him to do something.
1: They're trying to, and multiple emails, trying to get it going. So I feel like that contradicts the original stuff that Pablo Torre was trying to say with Aspiration. So in this particular one, it seems like they were trying to figure out when he could go and do whatever picture. Who knows? Who knows what I'm saying? I don't know why it's taking so long, because at this point, again, if you feel like you have the smoking gun, why not just punish Kawhi Leonard? Whatever it is, half a season, some people say a whole year. I don't know, but the staying in this limbo, instead of, I think, people looking at the situation and getting more mad at the Clippers or Kawhi, how are we just not getting mad at the NBA and Adam Silver? Like, earlier in the show, we talked about the tie-ins, and you're like, you know, is it because nobody cares about the tie-ins? Who cares about the Clippers?
0: You do.
1: Exactly. So aside from me and seven other people, including Ben Maller, who cares about the Clippers?
0: Shout out to Ben Maller.
1: Shout out to Ben Maller. Shout out to my family. Shout out to Grace. Aside from those people who are Clipper fans, nobody cares about this. Do you care? Honestly, do you care?
0: No.
1: Okay. So instead of pretending to care about this organization that has been a laughingstock, especially next to the Lakers for their entire lives, just make a decision, Adam Silver. Find Steve Ballmer, because you're not going to remove him as an owner. Just find him whatever billions of dollars you want to find him. Tell Kawhi Leonard he has to miss, I don't know, 50 games this season, and then he can be on his merry way to Toronto, because the Raptors are going to be like, wonderful. So he can play the later half of the season. Great. So he'll be healthy for the postseason. Wonderful. We'll take him. Toronto wants him. He wants to go to Toronto.
0: Yes.
1: Like, I just punish him. And I wonder if that's it. Cause they're like, well, if we punish him half a season, that benefits Toronto. Do we want to do that? But it's like, no, either do it now or don't do it at all and say, we did not find sufficient evidence to prove that this actually happened.
0: But it seems like they have found evidence.
1: I've not seen a smoking gun. I have seen.
0: I mean, you're never going to find us.
1: If it's that obvious, give me the smoking gun.
0: But you
1: don't say to me, this is like the missing X when it comes to how humans came around. There's a missing link here.
0: Okay.
1: We are connecting A, B, and C to D, or A, B to D, and we're missing C. Like, but we're trying to connect it. You get what I'm saying? Mm-hmm. Like, okay, it's there, but I don't see it as clear and black and white as Pablo Torre wants it to be. I don't know what Kawhi Leonard did. I don't know if Uncle

0: Tennis pissed, Uncle Dennis pissed him off. I don't know. Reddit has a thread that I came across and I was like, oh, that's interesting. Conspiracy theory. I like it. Reddit has a thread. Remember that trainer for the Clippers that tried to sue the Clippers saying that they were doing weird things with Kawhi and like his injuries and remember all of that? Mm-hmm. And that guy tried to sue the Clippers?
1: Yes.
0: Because
1: wrongful termination.
0: Right. Mm-hmm. There's a Reddit thread that thinks that guy is the one feeding this information to Pablo Torre.
2: Oh, I would like that.
0: Because in all of the stuff that Pablo Torre has uncovered, he always leaves that out. Why would you leave that out when it would make Kawhi look bad? Mm-hmm. You're trying to pile on Kawhi. Right. That's what you're trying to do. But you definitely never mention that guy. There's something weird here. It seems like it's very targeted. And I'm not saying that Kawhi is innocent. I'm just over it and just punish him. And I don't think Steve Ballmer is going to get a mega punishment because let's be real. I think all the owners are like, we kind of do stuff like this.
1: And they're afraid of him.
0: And they're afraid. Well, he's a billionaire.
1: Exactly.
0: And also,
1: like in a sea full of billionaires, he is the megalodon.
0: He is. And also, he is everything you would want in an owner.
1: Mm-hmm.
0: He is a fan.
1: Yeah.
0: He is out there cheering on your team. So it's like, this is bad. It's a bad look for a billionaire, but it's everything you'd want in an owner. He came and changed everything for a poverty organization.
1: Right.
0: So it's a hard position, but at this point, if you're not going to do anything, just say you're not going to do anything. And everybody, I promise you, everyone will forget about it because nobody cares about the Clippers. Nobody cares. Nobody cares. And Kawhi will be on his merry way to Toronto.
1: Well, to your point, I think when the Lakers new ownership deal came down, one of the things I said to Ephraim Salam was, these new hedge fund guys, most of them, this is not a big deal to them.
0: Right.
1: This is a business transaction. I'm not in it because I want to win an NBA championship, because I care about the city I'm providing for, because I even care about the team on the court. What I care about is this asset is going to continue to appreciate. So that's why there's so many teams that don't go into luxury tax, that refuse to pay big contracts. I think famously, the Denver Nuggets have never paid, or I think maybe paid $200,000 total in 25 years towards the luxury tax.
0: Wow.
1: This year is obviously different because they're kind of screwed, but like there are a lot of owners who are like that. Like they kind of want to win, but not at the expense of money.
0: It's not at the top of the
1: priority
0: exactly. list.
1: And Steve Ballmer, to his credit, seems like that he wants to win so badly for the Clippers that he's willing to do things that are illegal. And to your original point about there is no smoking gun. The difference is that only in a criminal case do you have to have beyond a reasonable doubt.
0: Mm.
1: In a civil case or in something like this, you could have enough circumstantial evidence that would still get them in trouble. The problem, though, to your other original point about Adam Silver, is if the two parties don't agree on the findings or any proposed settlement that involves punishing the team, then they don't have to go forward with the punishment.
0: Right.
1: Like, Steve Ballmer has to be like, okay, you found X, Y, and Z. Your punishment is $5 million, voiding a contract. No, I don't agree with that.
2: Okay.
0: Yeah.
2: I guess we'll just push this off again.
0: Yeah.
1: So it's like, Adam Silver, number one, I agree with you. I think he has no spine. Mm-hmm. I think that he gets pushed over in every negotiation. He's worried about all the wrong things. And when it comes time to really put his foot down on things, the only time that he has done it is when it's an easy layup of a decision.
0: Mm-hmm.
1: The Donald Sterling banning him for life seemed controversial at the time, but then you're like, well, no, the players were going to skip playoff games.
0: Right.
1: We cannot have that. And none of the other owners like Donald Sterling.
0: Mm-hmm.
1: So there was no pushback whatsoever, except for I think Mark Cuban was the only one who said that, well, this is a slippery slope. Jonte Porter banning him for life, no problem, because nobody even knows who Jonte Porter is.
0: Right.
1: Right?
0: Easy decision.
1: Right. But anything else, well, I got to talk to the players union. You know, we'll see what Steve thinks about this decision. And so I'm with you. I don't think anything's really going to come of this. And if nothing does come of it, then if I'm the Lakers, if I'm the Knicks, if I'm the Bulls or any other team, I am actively looking to circumvent the salary cap moving forward.
0: You don't think they already are?
1: Even more than I already
0: have. Even more than you already have.
1: Yeah.
0: Yes.
1: Like, if this is what's going to come of it, where it's going to be delayed and delayed and delayed to a point where you can have a trade go down, it get paused, they have a schedule put out, and we have no timeline for when the resolution is going to come, then what's to stop me from doing that? Like, the

0: punishment doesn't fit the crime, I guess. Mm-hmm. You know what I mean? Like, why would I stop?
1: And one of the things you mentioned, it's like, void the trade. Okay, so what? We void the trade. Now what happens? The trade has expired. That whole part of sending Shea Gilgeous-Alexander, yeah, signing, whatever, all that, it's done.
0: Yeah.
1: So that you can't touch that. It's over.
0: Or even this trade with Brandon Ingram.
1: Even it would be this one, but you would, yeah, be punishing him for what happened before.
0: Exactly.
1: I don't know what you can do, to be honest with you, but I'm at this point, it just is kind of like, what is the holdup either way? At this, just make a decision so everyone can move on. Because as you also pointed out, they released the schedule for the rest of the NBA season. Mm-hmm. And one of the things I read was, oh, this is the day Kawhi will return to play the Clippers. Well, listen, he's still a Clipper.
0: He never left.
1: So I don't understand. Like, what at this point, Adam Silver, you're becoming worse than Rob Manfred. And that is saying something.
0: Wow. You know who else is back like they never left?
1: What? Who?
0: Tyshirt's Tower of Trivia is coming up in about 10 minutes. Stay locked in for that, because this is The Odd Couple. And Alex doesn't normally do this kind of thing. He's a man who stands on business like Jaden Daniels.
1: Standing on real bad business. And, if StubHub is making fun of you and Sesame Street and everybody, it is not the right business.
0: And the fact that he's willing to come back for Monsi speaks volumes.
2: It does. I sign up for my Latino brothers and sisters.
1: That's right. That's right.
0: Alex is darker than you.
2: I'm pretty dark right now.
1: Is he?
3: Yeah. Oh, yeah.
1: I don't know if that's true.
0: Alex is so jacked and tan right now.
2: Over here.
1: I'm not jacked, but I am tan. I am not jacked. I did work out today, so my legs feel like a little bit like a noodle.
0: Then why are you standing up all
1: day? Because I'm standing on business. That's why. Okay?
0: All right. We got more Odd Couple coming up with me, Rob G, Monty Bolaño, sitting in for Rob and Kelvin. This is The Odd Couple on a funky Flashback Friday. Keep it locked. 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

0: not getting the playlist.
1: Can we not say that? Can we not? I didn't ask for anything to be canceled. Let's just say that. Did I make a comment? Maybe. But I make a lot of comments. You know what I'm saying?
2: Oh my gosh. It is the Odd Couple, Fox Sports Radio. Monty and Rob G sitting in for Rob Parker and Kelvin Washington. I want to let you know, before football season even kicks off, everyone's making predictions. Who wins the division? Who makes the playoffs? 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
1: Ooh.
2: Imagine if you could.
3: They'd make money.
2: Yeah, they would. We'll talk to
1: everyone's
2: them.
1: Everyone's a winner.
2: We'll talk to them about it. The return of Tyshirt's Tower of Trivia is coming up next. But first, Steve DeSager at the update desk.
4: Hey, Steve.
5: Hey there. Let's start with Major League Baseball. The White Sox now lead the AL Central by 3.5 games over Detroit. Just one at Detroit, 9-5. Miguel Vargas, former Dodger prospect, with 4 hits, 2 home runs. He has 27 this year. Munetaka Murakami hit his 27th homer of the season. Meanwhile, the Pirates at home in the 9th lead the Boston Red Sox 8-3.

0: By the way, the NFL suspended Falcons edge rusher James Pierce for 8 games after a domestic violence arrest early this year. And the league suspended Washington defensive end Dorrance Armstrong for next month's opener after an arrest last year. About 10 minutes to go in the exhibition the Jets are hosting. It's Tampa Bay 17-16 over the New York Jets, who started Cade Klubnik at quarterback. Bailey Zappe threw 2 interceptions off the bench. And Washington at home leads early fourth quarter 17-7 against the Dolphins, who got an early TD run from Devon Achane. Seahawks linebacker DeMarcus Lawrence says he will retire after this season, his 13th in the league. New Orleans Saints rookie Jordan Tyson, wide receiver, is going to miss some time with a hamstring injury. 2 WNBA games tonight, including at Indiana. The Fever up with about 3 minutes to go, 84-75 on Dallas. Venus Williams lost her first-round match in Cincinnati, and the PGA's playoff started this week. Scotty Scheffler leads by 3 strokes. He shot second-round 61 in Memphis. Back to you.
1: Thanks, Steve. You're the best. I can't wait till August 30th.
2: You are the best.
3: Hey, Steve.
2: Because
1: you're going to be there with me and Alex.
4: We're working Sunday with
1: Sunday
4: you, Steve.
1: Sunday night, August 30th.
0: Oh, okay, the weekend you were talking about.
1: Yeah.
0: I was going to say, what's August 30th? I'm usually here on weekends. What's the big... Oh, okay.
1: Excited because it's just like an exclusive.
0: Well, you two have...
1: Just the three of us.
0: Using your word, slummed on the weekends before.
1: Yes.
0: With people taking summer vacations. The dirty little secret in sports radio is most people take their vacations not because it's summer, because it's not football season.
1: Yes.
2: Correct.
1: Yeah. Correct.
2: Correct.
1: I've taken time off during football seasons. I get so many side eyes.
0: Well, is there anything larger in sports talk radio than football?
1: But Steve, what am I going to do with 4 weeks of vacation?
0: You have 4 weeks of vacation?
1: Yes.
2: Live your best life.
0: Are you on a different...
1: I can't even afford to go on vacation for 4 weeks.
0: Are you employed by the same company we're in?
1: Chris Broussard gave me his week, so it was nice.
2: That's it. Yeah. There we go.
1: All right. It is the Odd Couple, Fox Sports Radio. Funky Flashback Friday. It's the moment you've all been waiting for. The return for one night only of Tyshirt's Tower of Trivia.
5: And now, ladies and gentlemen, vegans and meat eaters, kale chip lovers, ruffle chip lovers, it's time.
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1: It is Tyshirt's Tower of Trivia, the segment that proves you even gotta like sports to work in sports media. The star of this segment, our resident DJ, Tom Crady himself, Alex Tyshirt.
4: Gosh, I can't believe my agent actually gave you the time for this. It's been so busy these last few months. I'm glad to be here. And shout out to Elijah, who still somehow has the imaging for it.
2: That's
4: I just
2: right.
4: saw
2: Hell
4: it
2: yeah.
4: for YouTube.
2: Woo!
4: God, Elijah, he's so good at his job. I just wish I could see him. But it's okay.
2: Stupid.
4: Still love him. Thank you for letting me be here. Monty,
2: no,
4: it's all for you.
2: I'm so excited. I'm
4: all
2: so excited.
1: Now, Monty, do you need a refresher on the rules?
2: I can do charades because I'm Rob Parker.
1: No! Because we're both in studio.
2: No, I mean, I'm Rob Parker, so I could do charades.
1: Okay.
2: I could use Spanish words.
1: No.
2: Okay, fine. I'll follow the rules. Fine. Okay.
4: Rob G, if it's somebody's first time listening, because it'll be their last time to hear it, you should let them know how this works.
1: Okay. One word clues to help Alex get up the tower.
4: Yep.
1: This is all LSU themed questions in honor of Jane Daniels.
4: God, I love LSU.
1: And him fighting the good fight.
4: So pumped for that school.
1: Here is the rules.
4: Yellow and purple, right?
1: Yes.
2: Very good.
1: Yes.
2: Wow. Okay.
4: Almost didn't go there.
1: One word clues. It's got to be in English.
4: Yep. See?
1: Got to be a real word. No rhyming.
4: I love to rhyme.
1: Love to rhyme. Okay. We flipped a coin during the update. Monty gets question number 1.
2: All right.
1: Okay.
2: So I'm ready. Let's
1: go,
2: Alex.
1: I'll read it and we'll alternate questions.
4: Let's go, Monty.
2: Let's go. Okay. Let's go. Dale.
1: LSU has a rallying cry that is actually pretty simple, Alex.
4: Speak for yourself.
1: It's just spelled funny.
4: Okay.
1: It is blank Tigers.
2: All right. Hello, Alex. How are you?
4: Monty. Doing so well.
2: Your hair looks fabulous.
4: Thank you. Got a hair mask in right now.
2: You know, obviously, you're looking tan.
4: Oh, gosh. Been
2: And what was the other one? Tan.
4: Jack
1: and tan. Oh.
2: There we go. There you're doing all those things. All those things. You look great. You look great.
4: Monty, I know nobody's listening, but I haven't worked out in weeks. But neither here nor there. Neither here nor there.
2: All right. Right here.
4: I'm ready.
2: Ready? Okay. Stop.
4: Go.
2: That's right. Yes. Thank you so much.
1: That's a good clue.
2: You know, gotta keep it easy. Keep it simple.
4: Dale.
2: Okay, ready?
4: Sí.
2: Okay.
4: Vámonos next. Aquí.

0: Vámonos. Próxima. One of the best defensive backs in LSU football history was a 5'9 safety with blonde hair named Tyrann Mathieu.
1: Good for him.
0: But we know him best as the blank Badger.
2: What I wouldn't give to be 5'9, I'll tell you that right now.
1: I was about
2: now.
1: To say.
2: You
1: Rob
2: have
1: G.
2: No idea.
1: You give up your second born for that.
2: Oh, for sure. The second one, yeah. The first one, no. The second one, absolutely.
1: So funny.
0: No questions asked.
2: She's so mean.
1: You know what's wild? You literally have an angel and devil
2: I
1: on
2: do.
1: Your shoulder.
2: I do.
1: So
2: when
1: funny.
2: People say, like, you don't favorite your kids. Oh, I absolutely have a favorite.
1: BS. I tell Balance. My sister all the time, I can't do no wrong with my mom.
0: You're the favorite?
1: Oh, firstborn son from a Macedonian woman?
2: Oh, God.
0: Oh,
1: she hit the lotto.
2: Okay.
1: What you got?
2: In the mind of an Alex Teichert.
1: Get inside there. It's deep.
2: Get inside here.
1: It's not scary, but it's deep.
2: Beehive.
0: Is that one word?
2: Yes.
0: Judge?
2: Is Alex Steve? The judge?
1: Steve, is beehive one word? Do you know?
2: Yes.
0: Is it?
1: Yeah, okay.
0: It is.
1: Steve
0: okay.
1: allows it.
0: Steve's
1: Steve allows
0: allowing it.
1: It.
0: Fine, I'll allow it.
1: Okay, beehive? Give me the sentence again. Can you read
2: the
1: one
2: nickname
1: more time
2: we're looking for Tyrann Mathieu is the blank Badger.
1: Honey.
2: Yeah.
1: Yeah.
0: Wow. Okay.
2: That's
0: okay.
2: Right.
1: That was a good clue. I put it together.
2: 10
1: there.
2: To 10.
0: All right. Okay.
2: Level number 3, back to Monty.
0: Yep.
2: There have been 3 LSU players taken first overall in the NFL draft.
1: That's it?
2: Joe Burrow.
1: Love him.
2: Billy Cannon.
1: Don't know him.
2: And Jamarcus Blank.
1: Don't like his name.
2: Jamarcus.
0: But you do like Westbrook.
1: Oh, I love Russell.
0: Ah! Yeah.
1: That's a good one. Okay.
0: That's right. Yes. Jeez.
1: Rob the jewelry store, make me a group.
2: Oh, my gosh. All right. 20 to 10, Monty.
0: All right.
2: The LSU themed edition of Tyrann Mathieu Tower Trivia.
0: Here we are. Okay.
1: Love LSU.
0: Ready? This is for Rob G. Rob Guerra. LSU won their first BCS national championship in 2004 when they beat the blank Sooners in the Sugar Bowl.
2: Ooh, that's a tough one.
1: Wish this one was Sooner. Because I don't know this
2: wow.
1: one. Sooners.
2: Oh, my gosh.
1: Oh, man.
2: You're not going to.
1: God, I love LSU.
2: Okay.
1: Such a fan.
2: Thunder.
0: What?
1: Lightning?
2: Dang it.
0: I see where you're going.
2: Chance,
0: I see.
2: Okay. Chance for you to steal.
0: All right.
1: Sooner?
0: All right.
1: Thunder.
0: It's all right.
1: Okay.
0: All right, Alex.
2: Sooner's not a clue.
1: No, it's just the second part of it, right?
2: Yes.
0: Yeah. Yes.
1: Just let me do my thing.
0: Okay.
2: I'm working it out.
1: See,
2: here.
1: This is why I had to cancel this.
2: Yeah.
1: Y'all don't let me be me.
0: I'm letting you be
2: me. Let
0: you.
2: Me work Thank it
0: you.
2: Out on my own.
0: I'm
1: oh,
0: letting
1: God.
0: You be you.
1: No,
0: you-
1: it's okay. We're going to go with foul fail, Alex. It's okay. You don't mind.
0: All right.
1: Had to do it.
0: Ready?
1: Okay.
0: Ready? Okay. LSU won their first BCS national championship in 2004 when they beat the blank Sooners in the Sugar Bowl. Tulsa?
2: We just mentioned Alex has never left Riverside.
0: Okay.
1: I'm from the side. Tulsa? Thunder, Lightning, Tulsa... Arizona?
2: That is incorrect.
0: Eh.
2: I love that there's a guy in the chat like trying to help out with clues, but
1: is
2: he's
1: he?
2: Using like full sentences.
1: Oh, I love him.
0: Back to Rob G.
2: Westbrook and KD play that. He's like, all right, gotta be one word.
1: My favorite is somebody saying, is Alex still pretending that he doesn't know anything about sports?
2: He doesn't know anything.
1: Nothing.
2: Doesn't.
0: Not
1: Ask me the last time I sat down to watch a sporting event.
2: Never.
1: Couldn't tell you.
0: Not ever. Nope. Not once.
2: Okay.
1: Why?
2: So remember Monty's clues
1: okay.
2: in the mind. Alex Teichert.
1: Please help me.
2: Show tune?
1: Mm-hmm. And it's blank Sooner, right?
2: Yep. Think
1: show
2: of the other
1: tune.
2: Clues.
1: Thunder. Show tune. I really don't
2: In
1: know
2: Tulsa.
1: This one. In Tulsa. I'm going to pass on this one.
2: Dang it!
1: What is this one?
2: Well, you
1: answer?
2: Get one more chance to steal.
0: Do
1: really?
0: I?
2: Yeah.
1: I don't know this
2: if
1: one.
2: If she gets it, it's over. So
1: okay.
2: It doesn't really matter, but go ahead.
0: This is hard. Yeah. Okay.
2: Somebody's like, Arizona.
0: That ain't it. That ain't
1: you
0: it.
1: You say the Trump one again. Remember the Trump one, Rob G?
2: Yep.
1: That was great.

0: Steve is so mad right now that he's
1: Steve, stop it. You could text me, Steve.
0: Oh, God.
1: This is tough.
2: It is. It
0: Ben Maller's coming up next.
1: Ben Maller.
2: Okay, put everything together.
1: Okay, jambalaya.
2: There we go. No, this is.
0: Alex, close your eyes.
2: Close your eyes.
0: Okay. Drop top.
1: Remember drop top, PCH. Cinnamon has still taste on my lips.
0: We're going to go pick up a new fridge because the other one broke.
1: And you know, I'm a little older, so a mini fridge this time. It's harder to get off the knees.
2: Let's get you back in a direction. Maybe he'll just take a guess. Okay. Maybe he'll just take a guess because this one's hard.
1: Go.
2: State.
1: Oh, Oklahoma.
0: Woo! Damn it!
1: Yeah!
2: You know, I would like to thank my...
0: Great game.
2: Solid effort. You stood on business.
0: I got one of those firm Dave Roberts handshakes.
2: You sure did. My hand's cold, too. Did you feel how cold it is? Because I was nervous. You know, I just like to thank my family and you guys and our listeners for allowing me to participate in the greatest show, segment, whatever, in the history of radio. This is it. That's what this is.
1: You know what this means? You two can accomplish your dreams.
0: Just
1: go for it. And don't watch sports.
0: Anything is possible.
2: Woo!
1: So true.
2: Feels good to be a winner.
0: Whatever.
2: Feels good.
0: Whatever.
2: Feels good.
1: The last winner, too.
2: The last. Stop.
0: Oh, my gosh.
1: It's true.
2: Why?
0: When you put it that way, now I'm even more upset.
2: Now he's even more upset.
1: That's why you should have won.
2: That's why you should have tried.
0: What do you say? Like should have tried harder in high school.
1: Should have tried harder in high school.
0: Freaking Ephraim.
1: We all got choices.
0: He would have tried harder in high school, maybe.
1: We all got choices.
0: All right, last call's coming up next. 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

0: Have you heard the Lakers version of this?
1: No.
0: This was in, right when Shaq and Kobe broke up.
1: Oh, then maybe I have.
0: Phil Jackson.
1: Ah, that sounds familiar.
0: Did it mean to break the Lakers up? Oh, yeah.
1: Of course you would know.
0: I would know.
1: Do you have it on your...
0: I don't.
1: iPod from back in the day?
0: I do not. I miss my iPod.
1: I do too.
0: I had so much cool stuff on there.
1: Remember the first one that it was just a circle, right? Like there was no real screen. Not the touch. I had the shuffle too. Yeah. But that the first one where like the circle you would move, right? Like the screen showed you the song, mm-hmm. but it wasn't the touch iPod yet. It was like but not the very first one.
0: So it wasn't
1: like
0: the classic.
1: The one in between.
0: The Nano?
1: Yes.
0: Okay.
1: Yes, that's the one.
0: So old right now.
1: The Nano.
0: Do you
1: that's
0: remember
1: the
0: first person you knew with an iPod?
1: No, I don't remember.
0: My gosh.
1: Do you?
0: Yes, my friend Omar had one, and

0: I thought he was the coolest person.
1: Oh, I bet.
0: Met.
1: Yeah.
0: And I hated him so much for it.
1: And now you just have everything.
0: Yeah, because I had, the, what was it, the Zune? I had the Zune and he had the iPod.
1: The Zune?
0: Uh-huh.
1: No me acuerdo.
0: Yeah, because I, you know.
1: I had a CD player. I had a Walkman.
0: And you couldn't shake it too fast or
1: no,
0: it would skip?
1: No, you couldn't. You couldn't. That's what I had for the longest time. Oh, iPods changed the world.
0: I know.
1: Changed the world.
0: And now it's all on our phones.
1: It is. It's wonderful.
0: Speaking of our phones, you can use your phone to check out the Odd Couple podcast.
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0: See what I'm Rob Parker could never. 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
3: Hi, guys.
0: Hi.
3: Thanks for taking my call. I usually call and talk to Rob. I see that Rob is off for a while, but I drive home from work in the evening. I'm a nurse. And I just wanted to tell Monty that you're one of the two women that I like in sports, actually, right now. You and Mina Kimes are the only ones.
0: All right.
3: Like.
4: That's sweet. Thank you.
3: Is Monty still there?
4: I'm here. No, thank you. You're so sweet.
3: Welcome tonight. I'm a Steelers fan, Steelers Notre Dame, and I usually call and I talk to the guys about either something related to football. I know you're on to the NBA lately, but I went to training camp last week and I watched the game last night. And the Steelers, I don't know if you followed the Steelers at all, but with Mike McCarthy now, having an offensive-minded coach makes a big difference. Mm-hmm. And I think that our quarterbacks are good. The young quarterbacks were really good, and some of the young players. So as much as people thought that the Steelers would be a dumpster fire this year, I think that actually I have a little bit more positive feelings about them now. So I don't know if you've moved on to football yet. You're probably still in the NBA, I heard.
0: No, we just did a whole divisional preview. And Monty does not believe in your Pittsburgh Steelers, Alice. Shame on her.
4: I did it, first of all. Neither do you. Second of all, I do think that division is going to be, as always, a tough division within itself.
0: Yes.
4: It's not like it used to be where it's the toughest division. But within themselves, it's going to be tough. And the Steelers should be competitive. They absolutely should be competitive. I don't know how competitive. I don't know if they're going to win 11 games. I don't know.
0: Well, Alice, thank you for being the last caller.
4: Yes.
0: And thank you for being a nurse.
4: Yes.
0: Shout out to all the nurses out there.
4: Yeah, for real though.
0: For real.
4: Thanks, Rob G.
0: Thank you for doing this.
4: No, this was so fun.
0: I think we should totally do it again.
4: Yeah. We should send Rob and Kelvin to Atlanta again.
0: I don't think Kelvin's wife would let him go back to Atlanta.
4: She can go too with the girls. They can all visit Magic City one day.
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31: The NFL suspended Falcons edge rusher James Pierce for 8 games after a domestic violence arrest early this year. The Falcons in their preseason opener are losing late at home 27-7 to Denver. New Orleans Saints rookie wide receiver Jordan Tyson will miss some time with a hamstring injury. To Major League Baseball, Toronto beat the Yankees 3-1. Tampa Bay has won 9 in a row, but Baltimore leads at Tampa Bay 6-2 in the top of the ninth. The Padres in the bottom of the ninth are leading at Cleveland 7-5. At Houston, Yordan Alvarez with his 36th homer strows ahead of Seattle 5-2 in the bottom of the fifth. Toronto beat the Yankees 3-1. Now that means the Yankees could be still 6.5 behind Tampa Bay in the division. In the AL Central, White Sox 3.5 games over Detroit. Sox won at Detroit 9 to

0: 5. Venus Williams lost her first round match in Cincinnati. I'm Steve DeSig.
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2: 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We put new videos up all the time for you. We love putting this content out. And right now, I'm about as nervous as I could be because Aaron Glenn is doing everybody a solid here at MetLife Stadium, calling timeouts in the final minute of the first preseason game so the Jets can get the football back down by a touchdown.
10: Can't take them back with you.
2: I'm sure Todd Bowles and the crowd and everybody loves the fact that Aaron Glenn is using his timeouts here at the end of the game.
10: He is showing you he knows the rules. Because that will come into question once we actually have footballs flying for real. So now you have proof of concept. Hey, we could take a timeout. We could get a big, long drive. We could play for that tie.
2: He wouldn't throw a Hail Mary during the regular season last year, but I'm going to call all my timeouts at the end of the first preseason.
10: Hey. Last night we talked a lot about Jerry Jones finally having that moment of clarity. After, what is he, 86, 87 years of his life of, hey, if I get rid of the one high price guy, I can build a defense that might be commensurate and equal to my offense and get us towards greatness. We talked about that just last night. You don't think that guy went back and watched and read the message boards all off season about how horrid his coaching was and that the fact that there's a bunch of guys photoshopped into Jets polos as the coaches in waiting? Come on, man.
2: Yeah, so all that does, the Jets are going to get their fourth stringers out there for one final play down by 8. Against the Tampa Bay Buccaneers. I'll tell you, preseason football, it is fantastic. What was that? I got to ask you this, though. What was the over-under for this game? Was it 41.5?
10: That's a good question.
2: Because we're right at 40. We're right at 40 right now.
10: Hold, please. I should have known this. I should have known we'd go to that.
2: Oh, no. 35.5, so we passed it. Okay, the over. Yeah, It's all right.
10: Yeah, that's...
2: It is the Jets, so they could get docked points if something bad happens.
10: But you know,
2: so
10: yesterday, also, we talked about very sparingly and quickly the Age of Ultron and making an analogy. So I watched a little of that today. Tonight, you began the Age of Klubnik.
2: Oh, I'll tell you what. Look, there's a couple of really big fun stories to get to here. Night 2 of the preseason. But I'll tell you this, because we talked about it last night. The door is open for Fernando Mendoza to win the starting quarterback job with the Raiders. We'll have more on that coming up in a few minutes, because, boy, did Clint Kubiak basically just say the door is open for it. So what does he need? He's got to have a lights-out preseason. He's going to play more than Kirk Cousins. Yes, when he's ready, the desire to see him will overwhelm the desire of watching Kirk Cousins. Same thing for the Jets, right? Geno Smith is ruled out of the game right before with a foot injury. They said it's not serious. It was regular season he would play, but they're going to exercise an abundance of caution. And Cade Klubnik, rookie out of Clemson, we watched him start 85 games for Clemson over the course of the past few years, comes in to start, and he looks pretty good. Wasn't unbelievable, but looked good, like Mendoza looked good. The moment wasn't too big. Going through his progressions, he threw the football really well. There was no rush. There was no nervousness. And my favorite part was I love the fact that he went through all his progressions and didn't just throw the football to the first guy who was open. Now, a couple of times he defaulted, where's Garrett Wilson? But okay, I understand throwing to a guy that's that good. I get it. But
10: you get excited when your rookie quarterback is immediately throwing to your tight end multiple times. Get the ball to him.
2: If Cade Klubnik continues to have a great preseason, he can start.

0: start for the Jets in week one, right? Geno Smith is, I know the whole, well, we brought Geno in, he's going to start, he's all, but yeah, you know what? We kind of know who he is. And if Cade Klubnik is really, really good, he's accelerating that. I already think, I know at some point he's going to start for the Jets this year. Not from the perspective of, hey, everybody starts a couple of quarterbacks a couple of times because that's how the NFL goes. But I mean, the desire to see him because he's a gamer, right? I mean, look, he wears number 10. He kind of has Chad Pennington's hairline. He kind of looks like Pennington a little bit. Like, he's fun.
1: He's got a better arm.
0: And, right, but the thing is, he reminds me a lot of Pennington, except, yeah, he's got a better arm. He's got moxie. He's got all of this. He's smart. He knows where to go with the football. Like, he can, honestly, I'm telling you, he could start if Geno Smith stays dinged up. Klubnik is a gamer. He's one of those guys, you get him in the game, and you look and say, wow, you know, under pressure, this guy really performs. Had a bad senior year, but hey, just like Drew Aller, maybe he was really underdrafted because certainly Aller put on a show last night, and Klubnik looked really good today for the Jets. Getting that emergency start, wasn't even prepped to start, didn't know he was going to start until today. Maybe that was a thing. Maybe the Jets decided, let's play a little game here. We'll hold out Geno, see what Cade Klubnik looks like when we give him no notice to start. And Cade Klubnik was pretty good tonight. I'm telling you, man. I've said Cade Klubnik like 11 times now in the last few minutes. But he was pretty good for the Jets tonight. He put 10 points on the board before his night ended. He threw the football well. He threw the football to his best receiver. He threw the football to the tight end. He moved the team up and down the field. This was an impressive night. Overall, he's 5 out of 7 for 56 yards. And they 10 points on the board before his night was over. Yeah, that's a pretty good opening.
1: Well, the two-step to Allen was the most effective play that we saw all preseason.
0: Yeah, I think Braylon Allen's okay.
1: Yeah, Braylon Allen, I think, with his 43 yards and the touchdown on that second drive. But, hey, Klubnik had to get the ball into his gut, so it all works just so well. He did have a completion to Cooper on that drive. But you have to be excited, at least the prospects of it. I'm seeing, you know, the big thought pieces now, not related to Klubnik, but just the roster construction as a whole, that maybe the Jets can overperform that 5.5 win total that's sitting out there. And maybe if things break right based on the defense and what's been assembled there, that they could knock on the door of a playoff spot. I'm not quite so bullish in that regard, but that would lend to perhaps Geno getting a little longer leash. But that being said, we go back to Klubnik and his collegiate career, just like you mentioned with Aller. Go back to their 2024 seasons. Those were two guys everybody was kind of thirsting towards the draft. They didn't come out. And then Klubnik has a bad year, falls to the fourth round, and now we'll see if he gets his shot to become that guy with the New York Jets. If nothing else, you saw Garrett Wilson look going out of his way to make plays for him immediately.
0: Yeah.
1: Right? I mean, it's a preseason game, and he's saying, all right, I'm going to go make a catch.
0: I mean, Cade Klubnik, I'm telling you, we talk about all these guys that are making names for themselves in the preseason that are going to wind up starting at some point. Carson Beck, Cade Klubnik, maybe Drew Aller, depending on if something happens with Aaron Rodgers in his final year. You're seeing all of this happen. On the other end, we have the Atlanta Falcons.
1: Oh, boy.
0: Ooh, wow. Now, look. I don't want to draw too many conclusions from one game, one result, and what happens in your first preseason game. But there was absolutely nothing to like about the Falcons tonight. Everything was alarming. Everything. Now, I know you have backups, especially defensively, and Denver is really good. But you know what? Denver started their backups too. You didn't see a lot of their guys, and it looked like it was a regular season Denver-Atlanta game. Like, here's Denver, who marched through the league last year, a great defense, and Atlanta, the first possession, Tua Tagovailoa with a fumble and throwing the ball away, and then you got a pick six, and it's what is happening? They looked absolutely terrible. And I mean, again, it's one game, I get it, but man, this first game and Tua comes out after the first series where it's like, okay, I completely get him coming out after the first series, but there was absolutely zero to hang your hat on and say this was positive, other than the fact that, okay, well, at least we played one game, right? We played one game. That's all you have, because this was the worst effort. If all the teams have played so far, week one of the preseason, who's the team that raises the alarm bells and said, man, that's the team I'm worried about the most? It's the Atlanta Falcons, 150%.
1: Yeah, we've talked about them a little bit in passing because we've been monitoring the injuries and pending legal issues. Now you get the word that James Pierce is going to miss at half the season following this felony charges that he had against him. You already

0: He had lost Jalen Walker from your defensive line. He got hurt in camp, so he's done for the year. And when we look at Tua, I mean, I'll give you a little bit of a bright spot. Earlier today, American Samoa beat the United States 38-32 in flag football in Dusseldorf, okay. Germany. Ooh. Talia Tagovailoa.
1: Wow.
0: Yeah. His brother.
1: From Maryland.
0: From Maryland. Yes.
1: The pride of Maryland. He had a big game?
0: Tagovailoa, his brother, had 213 yards and five scores.
1: Wow. That's a big game.
0: So, let's talk to the better Tagovailoa brother.
1: If Talia is playing, maybe I got to start doing flag football fantasy. Like, maybe that's a thing now. I don't. Is it a thing? I don't even know. Can you do flag football fantasy?
0: I'm sure there's some market that's being established out there. But yeah. So Talia Tagovailoa had himself a big day as the America's Samoa beat the U.S. He also is the quarterback for the Houston Gamblers, just to bring it full circle. We've talked about the quarterback at length. Michael Penix Jr. I'm good for everything except for getting hit. That was his quote from the other night with Tua. We also know that that's just implied when he takes the field.
1: Yeah.
0: I'm okay, maybe sometimes good, with everything except getting hit. They did get three catches from Kyle Pitts today, so there's your big win.
1: You think you should tell that to the lineman when he goes in the huddle? Hey, guys, just so you know, I can't get hit, okay? All right, great, let's go. Here, let's run the play. I can't get hit, man. I can't get hit.
0: They're immediately looking back on what kind of holiday gifts do we get if this goes right?
1: Ooh, man, I mean, this
0: it's going to be bad. Yeah,
1: this is just absolutely terrible for the Falcons. Like, I'm wondering now, could the Falcons? I mean, but Bijan Robinson is just so good; they're going to win some games by accident. But I'm starting to wonder: do we have to put the Falcons in with the Browns and the Jets and do we have to put them in there and the Dolphins? Like the not the Raiders really, but the Dolphins. And the Jets and the Browns, like, do we have to make room for the Falcons on that list now?
0: Currently
1: tanking for the number one pick? Do we got to do that?
0: 6.5 to 7.5 wins. That's their over-under total across several sports books. Stefanski, two-time coach of the year, you know. But he's got his hands full. He's got two great players that they paid King's ransoms, maybe just to recognize for Bijan Robinson. He could break that Wilder record. I'm telling you, 492. It's sitting out there.
1: He could break that by week 8, especially if he plays quarterback.
0: And Drake London might have a bunch of people assembled outside the stadium to ask for a trade before long. Yeah.
1: Well, he got paid. All right. Well you can't really complain that much.
0: He might want to go play somewhere else with that hefty contract.
1: Dude got paid. I think he's okay. I think you're all right. I can't complain that much.
0: No, I mean, he's just going to be running wind sprints.
1: Listen, you never throw it to me. It's like, you know, I remember when I used to play football in the schoolyard with a bunch of kids after school, and if it was the right mix of guys, it was always a great game. But once in a while, I'd jump in and play with, like, the older kids, and, like, it was, like, because they needed a couple people. Like, well, we want to play 7-on-7, and we got to, okay, yeah, I'll play. And it was always, like, the kids were, like, 2 years older than me, and I would just go out, you know, and the younger kids they would never throw to because they would just throw to their friends.
0: Yeah.
1: And it'd be like, I just go out for a pass every single time, and why am I even running? You're not going to throw it to me. That's going to be Drake London.
0: But that was good.
1: Why even go out for a pass? Why do we go out for a pass? You never throw it to me.
0: But you got your cardio.
1: You just throw
0: in.
1: It to your friends. It doesn't matter.
0: It was good for your health.
1: I wasn't that worried about cardio when I was 10 or 11. I don't think I was that concerned about that.
0: Okay.
1: Yeah. I mean, it was. I mean, yeah. Later in life, sure. But I mean, like, hey, I'm getting my steps in. That's what I would think now in my 50s. But when I was 10, no, I wouldn't think that.
0: Well, maybe. Those guys had gone to your pop and said, hey, get his ass running, will you?
1: Hey, get him going, huh? All right? The guy's not fast. I don't know what to tell you. And I'm just thinking back, like, the number of times that I would go down there and I would play in jeans, right? Like, because, you know, back in the 80s, like, people didn't go out and run around in sweats all the time.
0: No.
1: Like, you played in jeans. So I would go down. Hey, I'm going down to the schoolyard. You got your jeans on? Yeah. No, don't worry. I don't have my good pants on. And I go down and play a game of touch football or baseball or softball, and I'd play in jeans.
0: For us, it was always, did we give all of the pairs of the football pants back to the school? Do we have any of those laying around? Because we're going to go create some chaos over on the diamond over there.
1: Oh, man. Yeah, man, who's wearing jeans? Don't cover him. He's not going to catch it. No, the thing is, everybody wears jeans. Yeah, the old everybody wears jeans thing. Yeah, yeah.
0: Hey,
1: yeah,
0: jeans, sure, button sure. hook over there, huh?
1: Sure. Yeah. No, and that was the whole thing was like, I remember when I started playing Little League, and, you know, I would you wear your uniform, obviously.

0: uniform was the coolest thing, right? To wear a uniform. And my grandmother, the first game she went to, I mean, she didn't know. She you know, kids playing. Like, she hadn't raised a kid in, you know, 25, 30 years. She had no idea. So she goes to my game, and my grandfather tells me the story after the game was over, that I go out there and play, and she watches, and she said, you know, your grandmother said to me, whoa, they have uniforms. Well, what? Why, he goes down and plays in the schoolyard in his jeans and t-shirt. Why, they're wearing uniforms? Why wouldn't he wear jeans? And my grandfather said they would laugh at him if he wore jeans. And that was the end of that conversation, right?
1: Yeah,
0: there.
1: Until you ripped one into the gap and went stand up double.
0: Oh man, I'll tell you.
1: While you dusted your jeans off.
0: Yeah, going to baseball camp wearing jeans. Oh yeah, yeah, yeah. I'm rough and tumble. I'm a throwback.
1: Yeah, but if you were good, you would become the stuff of legend.
0: Yeah,
1: the hell's with the guy with the jeans?
0: No, you know what I looked like? I looked like that. What was that commercial from a few years ago with all the, when it was like Favre and all the other guys that were wearing jeans?
1: Oh, the Wrangler ads, right?
0: Yeah, they're playing just a game and
1: Jerry Rice is running around. He's running routes in his jeans.
0: That's what I looked like. Oh, yeah. And I'm pretty sure I was wearing Wranglers. I mean, in the 80s, it was Wranglers, Lee or Levi's or Toughskins. Those were
1: Toughskins,
0: really the four brands.
1: Nice.
0: That was all you had. Because Toughskins was, yeah, hey, you can slide on concrete. You're not even going to get a, that's like, not a blip on them, man.
1: Yeah.
0: I'll tell you. Not comfortable. It's like wearing tinfoil, but I'll tell you what, man, those Toughskins, they're going to be great.
1: I'll tell you what, though, Favre had the five-star denim and the advanced comfort lines back in the day.
0: Oh, yeah, yeah, yeah. The advanced comfort lines.
1: And then he started wearing those bracelets.
0: Exit out by the Fresca, exit Swollen Dome, the Jason Smith Show with my best friend, Mike Harbin. So, stock up, Cade Klubnik. Can he start week one? Absolutely. Can the Falcons pick first in the draft next year? Absolutely. So we got more NFL on the way, but coming up next, yeah, we got big stuff in the NFL, and I'm beginning to think a big-time professional league is just trolling all of us at this point. That's next right here. Jason and Mike, happy Friday. 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
15: 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Wherever you get your podcast from, just search our names, Jason Smith and Mike Harmon. Again, about 10 minutes after we get done, they get posted up there. All our big takes. Like it, subscribe, give us 5 stars. We'll love you forever and ever and ever again. All our stuff goes up.

0: then right after it's over, just search our names, Jason Smith and Mike Harmon, wherever you get your podcast from. So while the NFL, you know, we're steaming right into three more games tonight, and we'll get to the rest of the action tonight coming up in a little bit, a big, big clue has dropped in our lap today about the future of the number one overall pick in the draft. Right now, we told you last night. Actually, we told you, you know, a week and a half or 2 weeks ago, the door is open for Fernando Mendoza to start with the Raiders, right? It's open. It's here. And then the last few days, you've seen people jumping onto that. Okay, congratulations again. That's why we're ahead of the curve. Listen to us. Sometimes you hear it takes like 2-3 weeks after we say it. But especially after last night, again, you watched how well Fernando Mendoza played. And we told you that it's a three-game gauntlet for Mendoza. He's got to ace three tests. And he will start week one. Doesn't matter what Kirk Cousins does. Doesn't matter what Aiden O'Connell does. Doesn't matter what Ken Stabler does. He will start week one. But he's got to play well in all the preseason games he plays in. But he will start. The door is open for him to start. No, no, no. The Raiders have already said Cousins named number one quarterback for the summer. And he's number one. Yeah, then you look at what Clint Kubiak said today. And you understand that it is a beacon that is out there that is saying Fernando Mendoza can start week one. Here he was a day after the Raiders' debut and Fernando Mendoza's debut against the Cardinals on Thursday night, went 10-16 for 97 yards and a touchdown. Glowing things about Mendoza saying, quote, he went out, executed the way he does in practice. Some guys get to the game, things change on them. They move fast and freak out. He was the opposite. He has also said, wait for it, that all three guys, all three quarterbacks deserve first team reps. Here's Kubiak from earlier today.
1: You know, I thought he led a good scoring drive as far as getting in and out of the huddle and commanding the group and getting the play calls down. You know, I saw the same guy that we've seen in practice. I see, an ascending player that we just got to keep getting better. Now, we want to get him plenty of reps in the preseason. You know, that was important for us to see him get lots of turns. And, you know, as these games go on, you know, we're going to evaluate game to game. But, you know, he's a young man that needs experience and needs reps, and we're going to give them to him.
0: Quote, all three of those guys deserve first-team reps. We've got to put a plan together on how we're going to split them up. Red lights, everybody. Red lights. Fernando Mendoza can start week one. And even the way Kubiak is doing this, Mike, is genius by saying, hey, all three guys played well. Okay, really, Aiden O'Connell is not going to start week one. But okay, you want to say, threw for 100 yards yesterday. That's awesome. I always liked his talent, you know, coming out of Purdue. Did throw, you know, but let's be honest. It's Mendoza. But saying that and hiding it with, at this point after week one, all three guys deserve reps. I want to move the train forward, but I want to do it slow. I don't want to jump ahead and say, hey, this guy is already he's getting more reps over Kirk Cousins. But, hey, more first-team reps for these guys. Why are all three of them getting first-team reps? If Kirk Cousins is your guy, and you can put Mendoza in the game whenever you want to. You can play with the backups. You can play into the second half, whatever it is. You want to get Kirk Cousins ready for the season, don't you? It's a new team, new everything. Hasn't had a lot of football the last couple of years. Every rep he gets is important. But now, after one game, we're going to get all these guys more reps to the starting unit. If this was the day for Clint Kubiak to say, hey, Fernando's great, we're bringing him along, Kirk is our guy, make no mistake, let's not make any mistake about this. Week one, Kirk Cousins is under center for us when we play the Dolphins. That's happening week one. Did not say that. Went the other way with it today. The door is open. As long as he continues to play well, he will be the guy week one for the Raiders.
2: Yeah, I'm still in the camp, Captain Kirk, based on something else that Kubiak had said earlier in the day. Yeah, well, Kirk's been getting the reps with the ones. I think he's had a solid training camp, and it's his job to lose. Doesn't mean it can't be taken from him. Don't get me wrong.
0: That's not it's his job. That means it's his job to lose.
2: But he also said all three guys deserve reps. So, right. I mean, if you're going to say that it's a full-on, hey, look, it's Mendoza. Hey, Aiden, you don't pay attention to this part of the statement. You're really not in, but I'm trying to be nice today.
0: Well, he's throwing Aiden out there. He's throwing Aiden in there just so it's not suddenly, wait a minute, now everybody runs rampant with Mendoza's closing in on Kirk Cousins. I want to slow play this a little bit for at least
2: Yeah, but that's why I dismiss it. Because he included Aiden O'Connell.

0: gauntlet. So why not let Kirk Cousins be your pin cushion early on? Fernando gets more reps, and then eventually you ease him in because you're not expecting to win a bunch of games anyway. So why get him beat up?
1: Yeah, but you would start now. Yes, it is tough. You're going to go to him before week seven. It's obvious, right? It's not going to get any easier than week one against the Dolphins.
0: That's it.
1: They might not even have more than nine guys out there on defense. Hey, we're thinking about Arch Manning right now. That's what. Look up at the Jumbotron. We're showing his highlights from yesterday at Texas. So just so you know, a team that ranked, what, 25th in total defense last year? I mean, that's the way to get into the NFL, right? I mean, and in the end, that's really not as big a deal because you're going to play tough teams, right? There's no buys, you know, except when there's a bye. I mean, there's no buys to say, okay, well, this part of the schedule, we play four really bad teams in a row. You're the Raiders. You're bad. Every team you play is going to be good, right? But the thing is, you have that softest start for the Dolphins, and maybe that's your opening to say, okay, he gets confidence. We come in. He can do his thing against them. Yeah, we'll worry about the Chargers, the Chiefs, and some of the other fronts when it happens. But he's mobile. He can get out of trouble. He's not Kirk Cousins, who, boy, we're going to put him back there. He's going to get hit. The fact that he is mobile and can make plays mitigates what you think about your offensive line. Today was the day where Kubiak could have just said, nope, I'm shutting it down. I'm shutting it down. Instead, instead I'm going to open the door a little bit. Come in. The door is open.
0: Well, but it's also
1: Mike
0: the
1: Harmon,
0: carrot.
1: Come in, Mike Harmon. Come in. Don't resist, Mike Harmon. Come in.
0: You're not doing a Sanoage join us for the Oakland Raiders for me.
1: Mike, come in. The door is open. The weather's warm. The pool is warm. Jump in with us, Mike. Jump in. It's Fernando Mendoza.
0: This also makes sure that we keep talking about the Raiders. Is that door's open? Because otherwise, they're not winning any games anyway. Hey, Fernando will be fun. Now it's actually, you know, becomes a little bit of an extra story. And you got to have the carrot out there to keep busting your ass. And that goes for Kirk Cousins, too. I mean, because let's face it, he hasn't played a lot of football these last couple of years. And I mean, Atlanta was bad last year. Part of that was him.
1: Yeah. I mean, look, if. And things have to go, right? Like, they're not just going to put him out there if he regresses, right? That's why it was a big deal, Les. I'd say, understand that you got to play really well every time you're out there. If he backslides, if his next game is 3 out of 9 for 45 yards and interception, guess what? Okay, maybe he's not ready. But three games like last night, what are you going to do? You're going to postpone the future? I mean, I don't think you're going to do that. I mean, I know you gave Kirk Cousins that ridiculous contract, and hey, if you're really high on all three guys, you could trade one of them before the season. So there's that as well. But he's got to do that. So it's not like all of a sudden, hey, he's getting handed this gig. This is how we can kind of see this going, and the Raiders want to slow play it right now. But so far, it's going according to plan. It's like an Ocean's movie where, okay, you start seeing the machinations and the planning, and there's a lot of fun, and Brad Pitt's eating sandwiches, and the Affleck and Con are arguing, and okay, that's great. But you start, and then it starts coming. You realize, oh, wait a minute. Now there's more momentum. He's got to ace the next two times he's out. And maybe he has a great game two, and they don't need to see him anymore. And that's it. Like, hey, maybe game two is like a Carson Beck game one, and suddenly, well, wait a minute, he's fine. Let's settle this thing right now, or let's not even worry about putting him out there in week three. Mendoza's our guy.
0: I just like that we keep talking Carson Beck into existence here. This has to happen here. Cousins, the multi-year deal, fully guaranteed $20 million cash payout this year, 1.3 base from the Raiders, and an $8.7 million offset by those Atlanta Falcons. And then he's got a roster bonus if he's there in March of 27. He won't be. Because that club option, look, if they have to exercise that club option, that means that he's Captain Kirk from, I don't know, bits and pieces of his career cobbled together into greatness.
1: What's lower than what? Like, what's like one?
0: Well, I can't demote him. He's still number one for now.
1: Sure he can.
0: No, look, if he loses, when he loses the job, then he becomes the lesser guy, and we can start to take stripes off his uniform.
1: No, I think he did. A captain is what, your commander? And that's Cody Carlson, but he would have to go to the commanders, right? You go captain down to commander is the next one. Lieutenant commander, second lieutenant. That's it. Second lieutenant.
0: I like that.
1: Kirk.
0: That sounds good, though.
1: Second
0: lieutenant.
1: Or Kirk really, Cousin. Commander Kirk sounds good, too.
0: Like, that's not bad.
1: Commander Kirk is good. Yeah.
0: No, that's pretty good.

0: think they did? Did they ever do T-shirts for Cody Carlson when he was Commander Cody with the Oilers?
1: I'm sure someone did, but I mean, it wasn't as rampant and easy to just fire up a T-shirt printing operation as it is today.
0: Wonder if I could find any of those on eBay. Yeah, easy. I tell you, man, he was Captain Kirk. Now he's going to be Commander Kirk.
1: Because I could get like a $3,000 hot press sent to my my apartment in a matter of days, and I could be cranking out. That's the easier way to get you a Danhausen shirt at this point.
0: And it's going to be just like it is in the movies where Tommy Lee Jones or whoever it is going to walk in and just rip the bars off the arm and go, "You're not even a captain anymore. You go back with the enlisted men," or whatever.
1: Yeah, but then you have to go back and walk to the person that sewed those patches on, and you demote them because they were torn off so easily.
0: Time to find out what's trending right now in the wide world of sports. Someone who is our captain, he is our commander, he is our master and commander at the far edge of the world. He is Russell Crowe. He's Steve DeSake.
2: Wow, hold on while I take the side trip to the Galapagos.
1: Yes, you're done.
2: Toronto beat the Yankees 3-1 tonight, but Tampa Bay's 9-game winning streak is over, falling just short. 6-5 Orioles the final at Tampa. So the Yankees second in the AL East, still 6.5 games behind Tampa Bay. Arizona won 2-0 at Atlanta, beating Chris Sale. Mets over Washington 4-1. Nationals All-Star shortstop C.J. Abrams will be moved to second base. He leads the league in errors with 19. The Padres won their 6th game in a row, 7-5 at Cleveland. That included a sweep of a home series against the Brewers. Dodgers are leading Milwaukee 1-0 in the bottom of the 2nd right now. White Sox were 9-5 winners at Detroit. The White Sox are 3.5 games over Detroit in the AL Central. Two more homers tonight for Miguel Vargas. He has 27. He had 4 hits in that Sox win. Pittsburgh 8-4 winners against Boston. Cincinnati shut out Miami 1-0. Winning pitcher Chase Burns is 14-2. The Cubs shut out the Cardinals 3-0 today. A's out to a lead on the Rangers of 3-0 in the bottom of the 3rd. The Rangers 2 games back at first place Houston in the AL West. Astros at home ahead 5-3 against Seattle in the top of the 8th inning. Yordan Alvarez with his 36th home run of the season. Giants, Rockies, scoreless bottom of the 2nd. The San Francisco Giants will be hosting the All-Star Game in 2028. Next year, the Cubs will. Former LSU baseball coach Skip Bertman passed away at the age of 88. New Orleans Saints rookie wide receiver Jordan Tyson will miss some time. Hamstring injury, the problem. NFL suspended Falcons edge rusher James Pierce for 8 games after a domestic violence arrest early this year. Falcons lost at home in their exhibition tonight against Denver. 27-7 Broncos. Tampa Bay won at the Jets 24-16. Washington a home win of 20-7 against the Dolphins. Miami did get an early touchdown run from Devon Achan. The Cleveland Cavaliers are trading Dennis Schroeder to the Hornets. In the WNBA, Indiana at home beat Dallas 98-87. Caitlin Clark left briefly with an ankle injury, did return and had 29 points, 10 assists, just 1 turnover tonight. And Venus Williams got a wild card entry to the event in Cincinnati, a U.S. Open tune-up. She lost her first round match today 6-2, 6-2. Venus Williams has dropped 13 matches in a row over the past year. And Scottie Scheffler leads the PGA playoff event in Memphis by 3 strokes after today's second round, 61. Back to you.
0: Thank you, Steve-O. And a nod today, not just because, you know, this, but I think you'll agree with me. The New York Mets have won Twitter for the night. I don't know if you know this or not, but they have won Twitter.
1: How about that?
0: We have to stop counting ballots. The Mets beat the Nationals tonight 4-1. The official tweet from the Mets, you know, with the 4-1 final score, Mets win. We stopped at 4 out of respect for Jaden Daniels. Hashtag let's go Mets.
1: There you go. Nicely done. That's from about an hour ago. Presented by Moo Moo.
0: We're worried that if we put 5 up, people, all of a sudden we're going to get sued. Cease and desist, no one can score 5 runs in Major League Baseball. No one can score 5 runs. Can't do it.
1: I tried to buy 5 tickets, like I said, on StubHub. They told me to beat it.
0: Nope.
1: Said add
0: nope,
1: one more to that cart if you want this.
0: Yeah, or one less.
1: One fewer. 3 or 5.
0: You can't do it. 6. Not going to do it, man. Can't do it. Exit out by the Fresca, exit Swollen Dome, the Jason Smith Show with my best friend, Mike Harmon. 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
0: Coming up next, after today, I am 100% sure what we thought was controversy is one sports league just having fun with everyone. That's next. 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
2: We got another big football
0: story coming your way in about 10 minutes, but I am now completely convinced the WNBA is just trolling all of us. I went with this storyline today. I said, you know what? I'm pretty convinced now certain things they do strictly for the engagement, right? Now, tonight, big game, Indiana and Dallas, right? Caitlin Clark, Paige Beckers, big night for Paige Beckers. She had 29. Yeah. Bigger night for Caitlin Clark, 29, 10 assists, just one turnover. Another win for the Fever. I guess Dallas can say, well, we kept them under 100 because Indiana only had 98. But Indiana played great. Caitlin Clark had another great game. But there was so much controversy today over the promo that the WNBA and ION put out for the game tonight. And there was a split screen of Paige Beckers

0: for Dallas, good enough, and Lexi Hull for the Fever. Lexi Hull, who, oh, by the way, 12 minutes, no points tonight. And it was all of a sudden, all day, it was, this is an unserious league. How dare you do this? Everybody hates Caitlin Clark. They don't want to do this, don't want to promote her. And I stopped and I said, you know what? Here's the thing. On a Friday where this is the last 24-hour news cycle is all about the NFL and the first set of games, how are they going to cut through? They have a big game tonight with Indiana and Dallas, but the NFL has started. What do we do? I think they did that on purpose. Like, I think, and I think they did that specifically to go, if we don't put Caitlin on this, and for some reason we put Lexi Hull, right? Like, or for whatever reason, we know that people are going to talk about it. We know it's going to become a thing. And on social media, what's everybody going to know? Fever in the Wings tonight. Caitlin Clark and Paige Beckers. Oh, that's on tonight. I want to make sure I pop on, get a couple of minutes of that. Like, that's such incredible free advertising when you don't. Because it doesn't matter. Because not putting Caitlin Clark in a promo gets more people talking about the game than if Caitlin Clark was in the promo, right? So now I feel like, okay, the W knows what they're doing. There's a reason why all their games are nationally televised. Are they really going to do something here and just, hey, this is our petty way of getting even with Caitlin Clark? Now, I realize it now. I think it's just they know what the engagement's going to be. And at times they lean into the Caitlin Clark optic and what people think about her because they know online they're going to get engagement. It's not an unserious league. It's not this. It's sometimes, okay, I got to give them a little bit of credit for doing something because, quite honestly, the average fan, if you're on social media today, you saw this story. Again, you knew Fever and Wings, two of the most exciting players in the game tonight, Caitlin Clark and Paige Beckers, they're playing tonight. Hey, maybe I get to the TV and see it. People are talking about it online, social media. It's a thing. Really, Mike, I'm telling you, I think now when they do stuff like this and don't put Caitlin Clark on promos, they know it's just going to explode and her fan base is going to make it known. The Fever fan base, people who hate the WNBA are going to make it known because, oh, here's another chance. Look at the WNBA screwing this up. Not really at this point, they're walking back and they're laughing going, look at the engagement on these tweets, right? And the millions, more people watching. I think they're doing it on purpose now.
1: I like the fact that they put Lexi Hull, who averages 5.5 points per game, and somewhere between 14 and 17 minutes,
0: yeah,
1: game to game. 12 tonight, 0 for 2 from the field. But that's your feature. Curious they didn't put Sophie Cunningham up there, huh?
0: Anyway, you could have gone
1: that way too and got people engaged for a completely other reason. But yeah, it's a curious checkers chess kind of thing. And, you know, all publicity. Maybe you got a few more eyeballs because you did get that started getting into the lifestyle sections and the front page of Yahoo. If you were scrolling through your news in between your financial updates, whether you should buy gold, or what you do if your 35-year-old has moved home with you, all of those things. You also got a notice of, hey, pure clickbait, for this advertisement for this game. So yeah, run the hell out of it, and see what you get.
0: Yeah. I mean, I would take her out of all future Fever promos at this point. I would take her out. I would take Kelsey Mitchell out. I would take Aaliyah Boston out. I would take Sophie Cunningham out. I would just put like the people who barely play any minutes.
1: Yeah, but be careful, right? Because Paige Beckers is going to say, wait, don't I rate? Why the hell am I on the poster?
0: Well, people still need to know about you, Paige, you know, coming into here. You know, Gina Auriemma likes to talk about the W now. He's your former co. We got to have somebody out there to make sure people are going to tune in. But the whole thing is, yeah, we'll put you on there. That's fine. But we know. And Paige, let's face it, if your fan base was as rabid as Caitlin Clark's, that if we didn't put you in a promo, people would go crazy about it. Yeah, we'd take you out of that promo too. You wouldn't be in there either.
1: But tell me,
0: forget it.
1: But tell me you couldn't put a Gumbawale up there and say, see how many times she's going to shoot.
0: Oh, that is true.
1: She was 0 for 5 from 3-point range tonight.
0: Yeah. Although, hey, look, Paige Beckers is like, hey, now I take all the shots. But I used to take all the shots. Yeah, I know. Now I take all the shots. Oh, okay. All right. I guess that's the way it
1: volume
0: is.
1: Volume.
0: Dude, they're that now. I wouldn't even put the Fever logo on. I would just say, hey, Dallas is playing WNBA Game of the Week tonight. And just put the Dallas Wings logo and then under it just say, versus Indiana Fever.
1: So let's go back to that original 30th anniversary poster controversy. There was some talk that, you know, from be it contracts or some image and likeness thing that she couldn't be used. Maybe that was a master stroke by the league as well.
0: Don't put her on. People will talk about it. All right, I'm telling you, man.
1: She's snubbed.
0: At times, the W.

0: WNBA might be playing chess while we're playing chess.
1: Maybe we're giving them too much credit.
0: Coming up next, we get back into the best and silliest NFL story of the week. Jason and Mike, Fox.
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17: The Seattle Mariners trailed at Houston 5-2 for much of the night. They've tied it up 5-5 in Houston. The game's top of the ninth now. The two and the eighth finally got things even. Now, earlier, Toronto beat the Yankees 3-1. Baltimore ended Tampa Bay's 9-game winning streak 6-5. The A's are shutting out Texas 3-0, top of the fifth. No hits for the Rangers yet. Dodgers over the Brewers, bottom of the third, 1-0 L.A. Cincinnati shut out Miami, 1-0. Reds winning pitcher Chase Burns now 14-2. The White Sox have a 3.5-game lead over Detroit in the AL Central after winning at Detroit 9-5 tonight. The Padres won their sixth game in a row, 7-5 at Cleveland. New Orleans Saints rookie wide receiver Jordan Tyson will miss some time with a hamstring injury. In an NFL preseason matchup, Denver won easily at Atlanta, 27-7. I'm Steve DeSager.
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6: 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Search Jason Smith Show. Let us know what you think. Agree, disagree, comment away. We love putting this content up for you every single night, and we'll have more up there again. We put new videos up all the time. Well, here we are. Night two of the preseason in the NFL. We got Jason Cole stopping by in about 20 minutes so we can break down what we've seen so far and if there's any hope for the Falcons. I mean, I don't know. I don't know that there's hope for the Falcons. I mean, Mike, tonight was so bad, man. Sometimes some stuff is just so bad. It's just, wow, it's like all time game one of the preseason bad. Like, it's bad.
8: How many bobbleheads can they get made of Bijan Robinson and Drake London now? Like, tonight's another Dodgers bobblehead, right? It's Clayton Kershaw tonight. Tomorrow's Reggie Smith.
6: Yeah.
8: Yeah. But, like, for the Falcons, do you just start making, you know, Falcons of yesteryear?
6: Well, wait
8: a minute. I mean, it was the 17th anniversary of Michael Vick getting a second shot at the NFL today.
6: When is the Edwin Diaz bobble the lead head night? Oh,
8: No. Oh, no. Wow.
6: I've been waiting to give. I said that as soon really as Harden brings up a bobblehead, I'm going to give him the Edwin Diaz bobble the lead head.
8: That is pretty good.
6: I was
8: good.
6: Waiting.
8: Well, remember,
6: at some point in the next 4 hours, you are going to bring up bobblehead, and we're going to go, and we got it.
8: Well, I had a nice trade. I had a son that had picked up when they did the Dodgers day of him, and my buddy dropped me off the 400th home run Mike Trout bobblehead that the Angels did.
6: Oh, okay. All right. Nice.
8: Which good. I mean,
6: very,
8: you know,
6: good. Okay.
8: Took him a long time to get there because he was fighting injuries. But remember, on July 29th, they did have Edwin Diaz bobblehead night.
6: Yeah.
8: When he was activated off the injured list for that performance.
6: The bobblehead, actually, if you hit it, you make the bobblehead move. It actually looks like he's moving off the mound with Roberts taking the ball from him.
8: Is that one where they should?
6: No one's saying too soon.
8: Should they play Narco as he leaves the field if he gets pulled during an inning too?
6: No. They play Narco, but really slow, like the Peanuts Christmas time.
8: Or do they just play that sad? You brought that up again. We got a lot of feedback for that showing up in the show last night.
6: Is he just walks off really slow, like Jason Bateman in Arrested Development? Just his head is down. He's walking. Christmas time is
8: here. I'm gonna buy you one of those. They're like $35. I'm getting you one of those Edwin Diaz's.
6: I feel pretty safe. We're not gonna see Diaz tonight. I don't think we're gonna see him tonight.
8: I don't know. Do we have that Dave Roberts sound?
6: I don't know if
8: you heard this from his reporter meeting last night, right when he met with the media. They started questioning his closer.
9: Give me another option. I mean, I think that I can't just say change in low leverage. I have to have other options. And, you know, to be quite honest, none of those guys really are throwing baseball great. That's just kind of the way it is.
8: Are you going to throw him back out there? Give me an option.
6: See, okay, number one, if I really wanted to be, to really come back, I would say, yeah, here's an option. Anybody else? How about that? Anyone else? But it's not like you can't, hey, you got Tanner Scott to close games, and he's pitching pretty well. Tanner Scott can close. You could try somebody else in there. I mean, you got to try something. Right, give me somebody else. Oh, wait a minute. So there's no other reliever you trust in the ninth inning? That's what Dave Roberts wants to tell us in trying to stand up for Edwin Diaz. There's nobody else he can trust in the ninth inning. Really? If I'm Tanner Scott, I'm like, dude, seriously? Come on, man. I mean, really? This is what you got me for. I get you like me in the multi-inning role, the high-leverage role, because that's really what Tanner Scott does now for the Dodgers. Is he comes in, hey, if it's the eighth inning, one out, first and second, that's when Tanner Scott.

0: comes in. Sixth inning, bases loaded, nobody out, Tanner Scott comes in. But it, you need some sort of order to things, and people know where the ninth inning's going to go. And, you know, Scott in the ninth inning, sure, why not? You know, eventually, Wroblewski might be a ninth inning guy because he's going to hit his innings limit, and he could already see that maybe it's affecting him. So maybe he goes to the bullpen, and he's a guy that closes. Why not, right? I mean, you got to try something else. You can't just say, oh, we have nobody else. You have nobody else on the team that can pitch a ninth inning. There's not one person. Can't put anybody else out there. And I'm not saying go put Kike Hernandez out there. He'd be the first guy raising his glove. Coach, I got it. Skip, I got him, and I go out there. I mean, give me that. Give me somebody else. Like that's a crazy option.
1: I would have gotten thrown answer. Out of that presser.
0: Yeah,
1: really, I mean,
0: that's ridiculous.
1: Really,
0: answer.
1: Dave. Really,
0: that's a ridiculous.
1: It's like I like you, Dave. I know you're loyal to your guys, and we've talked about that for years. It's the best and the worst of Dave Roberts at times, right? Being stubborn, but right now you got a guy who's not. What's that word? Good.
0: No,
1: and
0: not.
1: Someone was just. Someone had to step up and ask the question.
0: Yeah.
1: Right? Like, where are you at with the closer, you know, the role right now? What are you going to? And then he basically just blasted his entire bullpen. Yeah, none of these guys are pitching well.
0: Nah, none of them.
1: Wow.
0: Wait, all of us? Like, they would all walk into his office going, Dave, we want to talk to you about the ninth inning of baseball games. You got a second for us?
1: But even with all the...
0: Yeah, we're blocking the door so you can't leave, Dave. We're going to talk to you about this ninth inning thing.
1: But we were talking about it with all the struggles, even the end of last week, coming out of the weekend. It's like, they were still top 10 in team ERA despite the struggles. It wasn't the pitching fault. I mean, obviously, Diaz blowing a couple games. Yes, it's the red blinking light. But overall, they've pitched pretty well. They just have not scored runs. Although Mookie Betts suddenly, he's starting to hit a little bit. I mean, come on.
0: All of a sudden. Yeah. So we'll keep an eye on this game again. Big game, Brewers-Dodgers. If Edwin Diaz pitches, probably not. But this NFL and college football story has bridged the entire week. It was a big story on Monday, and it's just a bigger story on Friday, mainly because nobody is budging from their stances, right? We open up this week by finding out, boy, Jaden Daniels is really upset that LSU, where he won the Heisman Trophy, is giving his jersey number to another player. DJ Pickett, who was a really good defensive back his first year with LSU. He's always wanted number 5. He's worn number 5 his whole life. He said it the other day. And Daniels wants a cease and desist. You can't use my number. Can't make any money on NIL for it. Whatever it is. And here we are on Friday, and Jaden Daniels is still upset, and LSU is still saying, yeah, he's wearing number 5. Lane Kiffin shrugging his shoulders, right? You got DJ Pickett basically saying, yeah, hey, Jaden was good when he was here, but that's it. That's where I'm at. I've worn this my whole life. The best part of this, though, now, because we're going to get to a big take on this, is I kind of love how involved his dad is now. Right? Like, his dad gave these quotes yesterday that are just like, these are so LeVar Ball-esque quotes that we just have to talk about them because they're so fun. So all this controversy goes on. Jaden Daniels says they can't wear it. DJ Pickett wants to wear it. They're going back and forth on it. And this has become a whole story now because he started wearing it last week at practice. Now it becomes a big deal this week. His dad told The Advocate on Thursday, quote, honestly, man, this right here makes us want to wear the number more.
1: Okay.
0: LSU has not said anything to us about the number, about us being able to wear the number. My boy's been wearing number 5 his whole life. He's been put in the middle of something that has nothing to do with him. So, okay. But I love the fact that here he is throwing us in there. Wait, us? I'm pretty sure you're not playing. I think it's your son who's playing. He's a guy wearing 5, but no. This is now Team DJ Pickett. This right here makes us want to wear the number more. They've not said anything to us about the number, about being able to wear the number. Us. Like, wow. Like, he just right to that LeVar Ball playbook and said, yep, I'm in it. I'm part of this, man. Here I am. Anything to us. It's a us thing. Oh, okay. When I saw that, I said, oh, here's a guy saying, I know how to seize the limelight here a little bit. Yeah. I'll give you some quotes on this. Yeah. No one said anything to us about the story.
1: It's good. It's a good evolution of this story that it keeps giving us more and more. What's great is I found a clip from a little over a year ago where Tress Way, stay with me.
0: No way.
1: Yeah. Which is why, you know, Jaden Daniels.

0: number 5 with the Washington Commanders because a 9-year veteran heard the story of Jaden Daniels saying, get this, wait for it, my pop, since I was a kid, he was number 5. So I wear it for my dad. And then, I don't know, same thing here. It's always been my favorite number. This is what I've always worn. It's like, you don't see that, the connection here? That's the way this generally works with numbers. Like, rare do you have, like, my daughter, I think every year has had a different number.
1: Going through a club.
0: It's like, all right, whatever.
1: I know.
0: You want me to be what this year? Fine, I don't care.
2: But look, this is the thing, is that that's where we're at now. And you've seen the last couple of days and the general consensus of it's just a number. What do you care about? Jaden Daniels isn't even there anymore. What does he care about his number? Why does DJ Pickett care so much about you? I get you wearing your whole life, but what does it matter? It's a number. Now, for Daniels, it's more about what he's feeling is the lack of respect towards him because they didn't give 9 to anybody after Joe Burrow won the Heisman Trophy, didn't give number 20 to anybody after Billy Cannon wore it, you know, 75 years ago. So I get that. Pickett is more, 5 is my number. I've worn it my whole life. And you can say it's just a number, it's just a number, but I get it. There are certain diva-esque things in sports that I can tell you, yeah, I know, this is ridiculous. And other things that I will tell you, yep, you just got to go along with it. Numbers mean a big deal to people. It's hard to quantify, but someone wearing a number, that you know, the old Brady Papinga line, former linebacker, joined us on the show for many years, would say, look, when you look good, you play good. If you're happy with your number, whatever puts you in a great frame of mind to play, people can be very specific and very, very into the number they are wearing. And I don't mean just from a numerology kind of thing where, well, you know, if I wear number 17, that's not, the stars don't align for it. No, it's just, hey, 5 is my number. I wear it. I feel good about it. I love it. I have a special relationship. I like seeing that. Whatever it is, that's something you sort of just have to nod your head and go, okay, creative types. Right? Like when somebody, like an actor on a movie set makes these crazy demands, you go, well, we're going to get this big stunt we want. He's going to jump over the mountain in a motorcycle. So, okay, if he wants a glass of water at specifically 72 degrees, give him a glass of water at 72 degrees before he makes his jump on the motorcycle, right? Or in a car, whatever it is. And I'm not making a Tom Cruise reference. I was just throwing that out there. I was just thinking about that. Tom Cruise, as far as I know, he has never requested a glass of water at 72 degrees on a movie set. But like I said, but that's where you go. You say, okay, if the guy that's going to do this wants a glass of water at 72 degrees, get him a glass of water. But that's ridiculous. I know, but we kind of have to put up with it because that's part of what goes into making them who they are. And this is part of what goes into Jaden Daniels and DJ Pickett because they care so deeply about their numbers. And I get it. I mean, look, I understand. Look, I was never really specific about my number growing. There were numbers I liked more than others, and my main numbers were 10 and 22. I liked that. My daughter Zoe, 15 in softball and you know, 10 in soccer, but 15 in softball. That was her real number she loved for a long time. But it didn't matter. She could have different numbers. So she wore 18, 16. You told me your daughter's got a different number every year. Like, some people, they don't care. Others, they care deeply. And I understand it because that's just part of what goes along with it. So, yeah, I get why this is a big thing. And I understand why it's not just, let's just get rid of it. It's a number. Why can't somebody wear a different number? Doesn't work that way. Everybody has their quirks and what they're specific about, and this is something that is unique or special, rather, to a lot of athletes where they have a relationship with a number that you might not understand, but I sort of get that this is something you just have to deal with.
0: Well, it's the idiosyncrasies, it's the traditions, the whatever else term you want to put on it, right? Guys have their habits and the way they approach things. And if something gets taken out of order or disrupted, then it throws the whole day off. And people are like that with your every other day jobs, whatever you do, right? If something, you're late getting in and you walk into a meeting, five minutes before, but you planned on getting in a half hour before, guess what? It's probably going to affect at least the early part of your day and maybe make you a little cross with the people in the meeting. Maybe you're not as generous to the ideas being proffered. Oh, wait, I'm speaking from experience. But it's just that idea, Jason, of, you know, all of those things, superstitions, the other word that you can throw in. And the number is part of the identity, too. When we look at a football field, how many people is like, watching number 5? They don't necessarily know who the player is. Right. I mean, and we see that in sports.

0: a lot. It's like, oh, number five, he's really good. Okay, so that becomes part of the identity that you have. And when you have the level of success that he has, I mean, I understand it to a point. And if there's agreements with the former administration, again, we're talking about Brian Kelly into Lane Kiffin. I take whatever they were telling me with a grain of salt in terms of promises about legacy and everything else. But, you know, this is one that doesn't look like it's going to die anytime soon, which is
1: fun. No. Everybody's dug in on it now. That's the best part. They're all dug in. Ah, we're going to do this. No, you want that? You can have that number when you pry it out of my cold NIL shaking hand.
0: Now, two questions.
1: You're not going to give it to me.
0: I mean, you're telling me nobody there was a big fan of Ed Reed, Brian Dawkins, Mel Renfro, Rondae Barber, or Barry Sanders that wanted to wear 20?
1: No.
0: I have to ask that question quite obviously. The other is Zoe Soccer number 10, Pulisic.
1: No, she just liked 10.
0: Oh, okay.
1: She just liked 10. 15 was for Rapinoe. Like, that's the whole thing.
0: It's
1: like
0: I thought it was for the 39th birthday of Tim Tebow.
1: Yeah, it was for 10. No, 10 she liked, honestly, because when she said, she asked me what numbers I wore when I was a kid, and I said, well, I was like 10 and 22, 5 in the beginning, then I was 10, and then I like 22, and those are ones. So she wore 10. I'm like, okay, great. And you know, 10's a pretty good soccer number with a lot of history on it. I'm like, okay, that's great. But when I say, is she wearing 10 like for Pele or something? I go, no, she's kind of wearing 10 because she likes the number, and I wore it. But 15 in softball, she wears for Rapinoe. Because I'm like, okay, you know what? That's a number. That's all it is. It's just that's what it is. That's what she's got. That's the number. Exit out by Fresca, exit Swollen Dome. Jason Smith, Mike Harmon, live from the Fox Sports Radio studios. Coming up next, what to make of what we've seen so far, week one of the preseason in the NFL, all the big quarterback stories and more coming your way next. 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
18: 6 games last night, 3 more tonight, still more tomorrow. Week 1 of the NFL preseason is here. What to make of the quarterback? Some of the performances that we've seen? Joining us now on the hotline, nobody better. Longtime NFL insider. He is a pro football Hall of Very Good voter.
22: Go Aztecs, dudes. All right.
18: 33rd team on Twitter, at JasonCole62. That is at JasonCole62. It is Jason Cole, who may be playing quarterback for the Falcons next week.
23: Oh, boy.
18: So, J. Cole, hopefully you get outfitted. I don't know what number you're going to pick. Don't pick 5. Apparently, if you pick number 5, it's a controversy. Don't pick number 5. Whatever else you want to wear to play quarterback for the Falcons next week.
24: Rain. They got a lot of nice girls.
22: Why did I say go Aztecs, dude?
25: Go Aztecs,
22: why
25: dude.
22: Did I do that?
25: All right.
22: Why did I do that?
18: I don't know. It was probably after a lot of margaritas on a Friday night hit. You just don't remember.
22: Icky Jordan loves Zowie Zeke. Where is that guy?
18: Do you want to go over all the things you have said on the show?
22: He might be lining up for the Falcons next week. Could happen. We've been in deep discussions. But the whole number thing, it's holding up the deal. It really is.
18: So if you got to wear 5, if you got to wear Jaden Daniels LSU number 5 for the Falcons, well, you'll play quarterback.
22: What number did Bartkowski wear? 12? What was he?
18: Bartkowski? No, he wore 10, right? He wore 10.
22: I think, you're right. I think I wanted to wear Bartkowski's number. They wouldn't let me do it.
18: Well, let me see. Who wore number 5?

0: for the Falcons. Oh, future quarterback Jason Cole is set to wear number 5 next week. No, Morton Anderson is the most.
1: There we are. Yeah.
0: Oh, so maybe he'll get to knock on your door like he did for Vinatieri and say, "Hey, wear my number 5 and go play quarterback for us next week."
1: That would certainly bring the Hall of Fame down to very good. I definitely would do that.
2: So what did you think of Fernando Mendoza? Are you jumping on board the hype bandwagon with he and his brother Max?
1: Yes, it's absolute. Like, there's no question he has to be the starter from this minute forward. Absolutely have to do it. I draw all my judgments about quarterbacks from the first week of preseason. I always do. So I think the Pittsburgh should go with a 3 quarterback rotation. They will go 27 of 33 every single game.
0: Okay. Good.
1: Okay. I have no doubts about that at all. Yeah, okay. I do. I think
0: And you've already cast your NFL MVP vote this year for Cade Klubnik. Okay, I'm good.
1: Yes, Klubnik, definitely top of my list, all pro vote. Future Hall of Famer, Klubnik.
0: Can I tweet that out without any kind of emoji from Jason Cole with us on Fox Sports Radio? Cade Klubnik, yes.
1: Why would you ask me first? You've never asked me for permission for anything that you tweeted about anything that I've ever said. And I've said some of the most notoriously stupid things in the history of my life while on this program. Okay.
0: Like icky Jordan loves Zowie Z.
1: And it was good. It was good at the time. It really was good at the time. I wasn't really drunk at the time, but that's a lie.
0: You're going to go in next year for the Pro Football Hall of Fame vote, and Jim Porter's going to go, "I just want to play something for you, Jason Cole, okay?" And it's going to be all your greatest hits from this show. It's going to be Inky Jordan Love. He's going to go, "I don't know what the Cowboy Bees are, but I can't follow that, but okay." And then you're mad at the guy for doing his Jerry Jones impression. Listen, why don't you take this year off from voting for the Pro Football Hall of Fame, right? Just take the year off.
1: Oh, don't worry. If Jim Porter ever hears this, I'm out. I am so out. It's the last conversation. Oh, Zowie Z, really?
0: Yeah. Out like all the Cowboys you want to throw out of the Hall of Fame. Out like all of those guys. You'll be out.
1: Yeah, Jerry Jones, gone. Look, the one thing to take away, people need to understand how to watch preseason football and what it actually means. And, the ball shouldn't hit the ground because this is basically elaborate practice, right? And it's elaborate practice against teams that are playing guys on defense primarily who a lot of them won't be in the league and those things. And they're also really vanilla because you're not working on a lot of stuff that's really, really complicated yet with the young guys. You just want to see how they react. Do they line up in the right spots? Do they react correctly? Things like that. So just like preseason, it means something when guys are really, really bad or really, really good. If they're really, really good, it's like, okay, they perform well under the lights for young guys, and that's a good sign. If they're really, really bad, you get some serious concerns. Like Quinn Ewers, for the Dolphins, that's really concerning when he's that bad, okay? Or Tua going out and not playing well for Atlanta, speaking of guys who shouldn't be wearing numbers for the Atlanta organization. Two straight punts, playing that poorly for an established veteran guy, that's not good. Like, that's really, really not good. Other than that, you just don't... I remember what a coach once telling me, it was Mike Westhoff, after the Dolphins got just shellacked in a game against the Falcons, funny enough, and the Dolphins just went up and... It was a preseason game. We all kind of wrote it off and thought, this doesn't mean anything. And he goes... When you're that uncompetitive, that should be a concern to you. And that was the year the Dolphins, like, I think we went, 9-7, snuck in the playoffs. They eventually, Shula got fired after they gave up the most.

0: concerned about? Would that be your number one thing?
1: That's more that jumps off the page. It's like really? This is how you're prepping for the season? That's just a really bad indicator to me. I mean, Quinn Ewer is going 1-for-8, and I saw a couple. I didn't see the entire thing, but a lot of it. Again, the ball just should not hit the ground in games like this when you're an experienced, good quarterback. If you're not experienced and not good, okay, we make some exceptions for you. It's like a couple of years ago, Trey Lance went into Houston and he looked, I just remember watching him and like everything was behind guys. It was hot, it was off target. Like there wasn't a single really clean throw that he made in this. And I was like, this guy's done. Like it was early in preseason. It might've been the first or second game. I can't remember, but he went in and he really stunk it up in this game. I was like, they're going to let him go. And they did, they traded him to, I think they traded him to Dallas, if I remember correctly. Cause he, it was just like, it was so bad that you're like, this is unplayable. And I know he's still hanging around right now, but it's just never going to be good enough. It's sort of like when I saw this guy wearing an Anthony Richardson jersey today.
0: Actually Anthony Richardson?
1: No, it wasn't.
0: Oh,
1: I saw it. I was like, really? Anthony Richardson? He goes, I took a chance. He goes, I took a chance on it. I like that.
2: Hey, it's optimistic. It's bold.
1: I saw a guy in a Cowboys hat today. I go, hanging on still, huh? He goes, yeah. He was a defensive reason. Yeah, hanging on.
2: But J. Cole, we talked about it a little bit yesterday. You got Jerry Jones talking in riddles, but ultimately getting to the point of the Micah Parsons trade and what it's allowed him to do, and it's opened his eyes. It's like a new Jerry Jones.
1: Opened his eyes to what?
2: Like how to build a roster and actually maybe have more guys on defense that can play.
1: But he didn't do that last year.
2: Yeah, but they did it for this year.
0: He just found out last year, J. Cole, you had to stop the run, okay? You got to give him
2: time. Yeah, no, that is true. He did say that.
0: Okay? Yeah. 35 years owning the team, you got to stop the run. You got to know that.
1: Yeah, the only thing I allowed him to do is do a backloaded contract with Quinnen Williams. It made it sound like he spent a lot of money, but he actually didn't spend a lot of money. And Williams was like, okay, I'll take it because nobody else is going to give me this deal because I'm not really that good. That's just, why do we, I love Jerry. He's like, he is P.T. Barnum.
2: Mm-hmm.
1: It's true. The amazing thing is that people still believe it, right? Like, he's been doing this show for so long, and Cowboys fans are like, yeah, he's turning, like, they take your analysis. He's turned a corner. No, he's not. He's just fooling you again. He's saying whatever gobbledygook he possibly can to get you to buy tickets. And
0: J. Cole, hey, I'm with you. That explanation yesterday about getting the baby's got a new pair of shoes when you're gambling, when you have the shoes, it's a lot easier to gamble, and you could also sack the quarterback better wearing shoes. And if you don't have shoes, shoeless Joe Jackson would never be able, like that whole baby got a new pair of shoes thing, shoeless, which is like a 150-year-old reference. No, I dug that.
1: Yeah. That was, he's the greatest salesman of all time. He really is. Like, he's selling. It's just he reframes the garbage that he's putting out there to the fans and say, oh, this is the time. I've really learned this time. You haven't learned anything. You watched Jimmy Johnson win championships for you, and you spent, 30 years being jealous. That's all you've done. And you haven't learned a thing. Other than I can keep selling people because Cowboys fans generally on IQ level only slightly better than

0: Raiders fans.
1: Wow.
2: There we go. What's league rankings next week? Yeah.
1: Wait till Jim Porter talks to you about that next week.
0: We're gonna rank fans by IQ. Jets fans, let's be real.
1: Okay. Hey Raider fans, he's on Twitter at JasonCole62. That is at JasonCole62. Pro Football Hall of Fame.
0: Raiders fans in Las Vegas get more credit than Raiders fans in Oakland, because at least the Raider fans who are in Las Vegas mostly sell their tickets to the out-of-town teams to make a profit. So I respect that. In Oakland, they just kept coming for no good reason. Like, they just did. Like, why? Why were you doing this? Just sell your tickets. It's like Chargers fans, when they were in San Diego, very intelligent people. You know, the Steelers were coming to town, mark up their tickets, sell them. It was awesome. But, yeah, Cowboys fans, why? Why?
1: I took a chance. Still holding on.
0: Yeah, they're going to go buy some shoes? Is that what they're going to do?
1: Still holding on. Yeah, the baby's got to. I'll explain the shoes to you later on, J. Cole.
0: But you had Micah Parsons. You could have paid him. Instead, you paid Quinnen Williams. Why?
1: Because you have to stop the run. I just found that out a year ago, and I fixed that mistake.
0: With one really ridiculously bad contract for the player, by the way. Oh my God, that's a contract that the NFL Players Association should have come in and said, this is not a good idea. This really is not a good idea. But no, they didn't say anything about it. Oh my gosh, Jerry is the best at continuing to try and lie to players about why they should sign contracts with him. I gotta give him that.
1: J. Cole, as always, buddy, appreciate it, my friend. We'll talk to you next week. Enjoy the weekend.
2: See you, buddy.
0: Later. See ya. Bye.
1: Icky Jordan loves Zowie Z. Time now to find out what's trending from a man who has been called the Knights Hussein Knee of Fox Sports Radio.
3: Hey, Steve.
1: He walks up and down the hallway going, knee. Me, it's Steve DeSave.
4: Wow, don't know where we're going with that one. At Dodger Stadium, Andy Páez is 3-for-3, including a solo homer. Dodgers have just taken a 2-1 lead over Milwaukee. They are through 5 innings. The Padres won their 6th game in a row, 7-5 at Cleveland. Extra innings at Houston. It's just ended with a 3-run homer. The Stros got 5 in the bottom of the 10th to beat Seattle, 10-7 in 10 innings. Closer Andres Munoz takes the loss.
1: I think Edwin Diaz gave up that lead, Steve. I got to read that again.
4: Taking a look at the pitch count all night long, Yamamoto starts the 6th. He's already about 85 pitches. So somebody's coming in from that pen tonight.
2: Nope.
1: Give me a
2: Yamamoto.
1: Name.
2: Yamamoto, I'm going 150.
1: Give me a name. Dave Roberts would say, give me a name. You want a guy to come in, give me a name.
4: Well, they just sent Landon Knack down. So if you just really want any name out of a hat, It's been a month and a half, and the Dodger bullpen ERA is almost 5. Yes, Diaz has contributed to that mightily. The A's are leading the Rangers 4-3 in the bottom of the 6th inning. Toronto beat the Yankees 3-1. Yanks second in the AL East, still 6.5 games behind Tampa Bay, although the Rays' 9-game winning streak is over. Baltimore won at Tampa Bay 6-5. The White Sox won at Detroit 9-5. White Sox 3.5 games in the lead over Detroit in the AL Central. And Cincinnati shut out Miami 1-0 behind Chase Burns. The Red starter is 14-2. New Orleans Saints rookie wide receiver Jordan Tyson will miss some time with a hamstring injury. The NFL suspended Falcons edge rusher James Pierce for 8 games after a domestic violence arrest early this year. Atlanta lost its exhibition at home to Denver 27-7. It was 24-0 at the half. Tampa Bay beat the Jets 24-16. Jets quarterback Geno Smith was out with a sore foot. Jets did lead 10-0 in the first quarter with rookie Cade Klubnik at quarterback.
1: Yeah, they did.
4: Some sort of bobblehead or trophy or medal being
2: conferred. Yeah, absolutely.
4: As a result take what you can get. Washington over Miami 20-7. Devon Achane did have a touchdown run for the Dolphins. Seahawks linebacker DeMarcus Lawrence says he will retire after

0: this season, his 13th in the league. In the WNBA at Indiana, Fever over Dallas, 98-87. Caitlin Clark left briefly with an ankle injury, did return and scored 29 points with 10 assists and just one turnover. Venus Williams lost her first-round match in Cincinnati, and Scottie Scheffler leads the PGA playoff event in Memphis by 3 strokes. Back to you.
1: Thank you, Steve-O. Coming up next, yes, we're spending a lot of time tonight talking about what we've seen so far in the preseason, what we could see this weekend. How about something shocking that we haven't talked about? Not once. That's next. Jason and Mike, Fox Sports Radio.
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0: So we may have a new contender for the number one overall pick in the draft next year.
1: Mm-hmm.
0: Thanks to one team's performance tonight, and no, it's not the Jets. They were already in contention for the number one pick. Smart guy. We'll have that coming up in about 10 minutes. But, you know, it's weird because thinking about all the different topics we've had the last couple of days to talk about, all the quarterbacks, it's fun to talk about Mendoza and Aller and Klubnik and all this stuff. And you think about what's coming up this weekend. A story today made me think about how really – this is the first time I can ever remember not talking about a specific team as much as we have.
1: Okay.
0: Right? The story today involving the Seahawks decide to sign DB Terrion Arnold. Remember, he's the guy that was let go by the Lions because he's facing a felony charge over kidnapping, a lot of bad things that could be coming his way. We saw this from a couple of weeks ago. The Lions let him go. He had a lot of visits, and he agreed to a one-year minimum salary deal with Seattle. Now, it's not known when he's going to come play for the team, but right now he's facing 8 felony charges stemming from a kidnapping and robbery in Tampa, Florida in February. He was arrested in June. He turned himself in. I mean, look, forget about the part of like, what are we doing really? That he can have a free agent tour after this goes on and he mm-hmm. can still sign like with what's going on. But like when I saw this today, I said, wow, this is the first time I think we've said anything about the Seahawks the entire preseason. I mean, from the draft leading up to now, like I can't ever remember talking less about a defending champion in the NFL than about the Seahawks.
1: Well, right?
0: I'm on board with it, right? I'm on board with it. Like that, I think in 10 years we're gonna.

0: look back and go, wow, man, remember that outlier year when the Seahawks won and Darnold won? Like, how weird was that? Man, just remember they played the Patriots and they made it all the way to the Super Bowl? How nuts. Like, we're going to look back and go, that was the kind of year. And I'm on board with it, but it really still is shocking that doesn't matter. They're still the champs. And we're not talking about them. We're talking about other teams in their division more than we're talking. We're talking about the Cardinals more than we're talking about the Seattle Seahawks and other teams, and they're just not part of it. Whether it's still, I still don't believe in Sam Darnold. The guy just won the Super Bowl. He had two great years in a row. The Seahawks just won it all. But still, there is zero talk, zero buzz, zero conversation about the defending champions in the NFL. I have not seen that. I don't know the last time this has happened.
1: No, that is fair. I mean, you don't have a lot of big personalities. We do have Hard Knocks circling in the background. We've seen the some of the headlines. I mean, Sam Darnold talking about LeBron James going to Philly was the biggest headline to come out. As I've said, Hard Knocks is done. Let it go. But, you know, just real quickly in terms of the signing of this, going, oh, yeah, we knew him through the pre-draft process and all these people said great things. Like, he's got a bunch of felony charges hanging over his head here. He may be a great guy in the locker room and on this one. That doesn't concern you, that you have to make this move. And I go, that's how the rich keep getting richer, is being bold. But, I mean, come on. Sam Darnold, number 21 on your top 100 NFL players. What do you think of that? You got that. But you don't have those same characters like you had with the Legion of Boom. You know, the only thing I've been asked about with the Seahawks is Jadarian Price and how high he should go in fantasy drafts now that he takes over for Kenneth Walker III.
0: Yeah, I mean, look, I know that it's not a sexy team. It wasn't the Chiefs. It wasn't the Patriots with Brady. Like, you go down and all. I mean, really, you're going back to, like, 2000? You're going back before then to say, hey, here's a team we're talking about less going into the next season? Maybe back to Tampa in 2002? Like, are we going back that far?
1: You leave Brad Johnson alone.
0: I mean, that's really how buzzless the Seahawks are, despite the fact, I mean, they're almost like one of those champs from the 70s where, hey, they just did everything well. They ran the football well. Their quarterback played better than we thought. Their defense was fantastic, and they won the Super Bowl. Like, that's kind of how we're treating the Seahawks this summer with where we are.
1: Well, plenty of time to get your Sam Darnold vitriol going again for folks.
0: I'm telling you, man, that's really something. Exit out by DeFresca, exit Swollen Dome. Jason Smith, Mike Harmon coming up next. Yes, who has joined the running for the number one pick in the 2027 draft after tonight?
2: Cleveland!
0: Fox. Even at the
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20: In the American League West, Houston started the night 2 games ahead of the Rangers. Houston has won with 5 runs in the bottom of the 10th, beating Seattle 10-7. Christian Walker, the game-winning homer. Yordan Alvarez hit his 36th of the year. And the Rangers have just fallen behind 5-3 at the A's in the bottom of the 7th. The Dodgers lead the Brewers 3-1 in the top of the 7th. Dodger starter Yoshinobu Yamamoto went the first 6 innings with 9 strikeouts. The Padres won their 6th game in a row, 7-5 at Cleveland. Baltimore ended Tampa Bay's 9-game winning streak, 6-5. Toronto down the Yankees, 3-1. Wins for the Mets in Arizona. Wins for the Cubs and Pirates. Cincinnati shut out Miami, 1-0. White Sox won at Detroit, 9-5. New Orleans Saints were

0: Wide receiver Jordan Tyson will miss some time with a hamstring injury. NFL preseason, Denver dominated at Atlanta 27-7. I'm Steve Basig.
1: Please welcome
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9: Before we get to big stuff out of the NFL, this really quick today because it looked really scary, and I'm glad that he's okay. If you were on social media, you probably saw a video of Pro Football Talk. And Michael Holly, who's been a commenter here on the NFL and other sports for a long time, on the air with Mike Florio, passes out and faints while he's on the air. And it turns out he is okay. He fainted. He got back up pretty quickly, and he was all right. Did cut his knee a little bit. But you see the video of him, just his eyes start to glaze over and he falls to the side. In the beginning, you look at it and you're saying, oh, he's really just having some fun with Florio. Like, dude, come on, stop talking. And then you see, no. And he just falls off the side of his chair. And it's just a really, really scary situation. Just glad that he is okay, because that was really spooky to see. Even after I knew he was okay and I saw it, I'm like, wow, that's really, really something.
7: As a guy who's had some of those blood sugar moments, we don't know what triggered this, but have had those faint issues to the point of losing your balance. I feel terrible. Watching that, and hope he's okay. And for all of you out there, you know, make sure you get your checkups and whatever else. Hopefully it was just an isolated, momentary thing. But yeah, just how quickly that hit. Very scary.
9: Yeah. I mean, now supposedly he got overheated and fainted in the studio at his home, which hopefully that's what it is. And look, it's, I don't know. I fainted once in my life. And it was, I still think about it, and was one of the scariest moments, because it was when I had the flu and I had a really bad fever. And this tells me sometimes, I can say this, my wife is listening. It tells me sometimes maybe that my wife is not going to be the best in certain situations. Like, I was really sick, and I had a fever, and I wasn't feeling good. And I was coming back from the bathroom to get into bed. And the way we were, like the sides we sleep on, my wife sleeps on the side closest to the door, and I sleep on the side furthest away from the door. That was just the way it was. And so I had to get up and go to the bathroom. I wasn't feeling good coming back. And I, woke her up, and she got up to go to the bathroom as well. She said, well, I'm gonna go to the bathroom too. And I'm walking, and for some reason, I decide to start walking around the far side to get into the bed where I knew something was going on. And instead of just taking two steps forward and falling onto the bed, I said, no, I'm going to walk around to get on my side of the bed. And all of a sudden, the next thing I know is I'm on the floor, and my ears are ringing. My wife is going, what happened? Are you okay? Just let me go to the bathroom. I'll be right there. And I'm like, okay. And I'm not thinking about it till at the end going, I fainted and you still went to the bathroom before you came back to help me? What? Come on, this is a crisis here.
7: It's straight out of Seinfeld.
9: On. What's going on? You still had to go to the bathroom so bad. Like, I think she knew I was okay because I was starting to get up, but I don't remember. I was standing up at one moment, and the next thing I'm on the ground, and I'm like, why does my head hurt? Why is that? I mean, you have no control over what happens. It's not like you see in the TV shows, oh, I'm fainting and I'm falling on a couch, or oh, I'm fainting, someone catches me. Like, you faint and you hit the ground really hard. And that's the scariest part. And that's why for Holly, I'm glad that when it happened to him, he was already sitting. So falling down wasn't going to be as big a thing of, hey, I'm falling. And if you fall forward, you're falling on your head. You fall back, you're falling on your head. And that could be a really, really bad thing. Like, when I saw that, I thought back to that. And I remembered how scared I was and how scared he must have been. Because
7: sure,
9: it's really scarier in retrospect, because you don't know what's happening at the time. But after it does, you're like, whoa, I was absolutely powerless in that.

0: moment for that time. Absolutely powerless.
1: Yeah, done it twice. Remember, I lost a tooth. And had my facial scarring for a while, and then another time
0: tooth on the air.
1: Yeah, I did. And then another time, I was all of a sudden, I just felt like I was swimming, like my head swimming, and like just kind of rocking back and forth to where it was disturbing, to say the least. Before I finally succumbed to it. So hopefully, isolated, like I said, the overheating and that you know climate control, whatever, is enough to fix it. But, yeah, just scary moments.
0: Yeah. All right, so best thoughts to Michael Holly. Hopefully he is okay. The Jason Smith Show with... Yeah.
1: Yeah, no, no, before you finish, though, you've talked to Pam about this since, right?
0: Yeah, yeah, I okay. did. Okay. I don't know. I just had to go to the bathroom really, really bad. I'm like, okay, but I was on the floor. You could have helped me up into, like, a sitting position.
1: Yeah.
0: Now, I'm also the kind of guy where I'm like, no, I got it. I got it. I'm getting up. I've got it. Like, I'm a very much go your own way guy. I got it. I got it. But still, I'm like, maybe a little bit of at least, hey, come over, make sure you're all right. You're all right here a little bit. I'm like, you know, wow. Okay.
1: Yeah, I mean, that's an Elaine Bennis, Jake Jarmel moment. When she gets juji fruits.
0: Oh, boy. Jason Smith, Mike Harmon. See, now I got to have a conversation with my wife about that afterwards. Okay. So tonight, three games in the NFL, and I don't think anybody's going to disagree with me, where we saw a couple of teams we expected coming into tonight. They're going to be competing for the number one overall pick in the draft next year, the Miami Dolphins and the New York Jets. And for the Dolphins, well, they didn't do anything to really dissuade us that they're going to be picking number one overall. The Jets, hey, Cade Klubnik was okay, but I think the Bucs played their eighth string, and they still wound up beating the Jets. But okay, I don't think anybody's, you know, I have no illusions about the Jets and the Dolphins. But
1: can I say this, though, real quick before you get away from the Dolphins?
0: Go ahead.
1: Why did you need to have Achan run the ball as much? That's seven fewer carries that we can count on for him in the regular season.
0: No, no, no. They want you to know that they mean it when they said, we are going to run Achan until his legs fall
1: off. No, but that's
0: like,
1: just
0: we are absolutely good. We don't want you to think we're going to say that we're not going to do it. No, no, no, no. We are people of our word here in Miami. When we say he's going to run the football 50 times a game, even in the preseason, he's got seven carries to start things off. Got to get used to that pounding.
1: Who's getting to that Wilder 492 touches faster, Achan or Bijan Robinson? 877-90. Oh, I'm just kidding.
0: No, wait. Was it still a 16 game season when Wilder had four, or were that still in a 14?
1: I think
0: that
1: was still 14, wasn't it?
0: Wow, really? Oh my goodness. I
1: got to go back and look.
0: There's no way. There's no way. Hang on. 492. Hang on, for James Wilder, I got to see this. No, 84. Okay, so it was already 16 games.
1: It was 16, okay.
0: 407 rushing attempts and 85 receptions there you go. For James Wilder in 1984.
1: Nicely done.
0: Oh, boy. So, again, I don't think anybody's surprised. Look, the Dolphins are terrible. You know they're playing for 2027. The Jets the same way. We've talked about the Browns doing the same thing. But, man, I'll tell you what. After tonight, I think you got to make room in that Mount Rushmore of teams for the number one pick with the Atlanta Falcons. All right. We started off on the show and saying, listen, it's one game in the preseason and you never want to be that crazy about it, but certain things stand out. And how bad the Atlanta Falcons were and how bad Tua was really stands out. Look, Jason Cole told us last hour, hey, the preseason is the preseason, but when guys are really, really good or they're really, really bad, that's something to really pay attention to. And the Falcons tonight, nothing was good for them. Absolutely nothing. Like, Tua was awful. I mean, I think if you have Kyle Pitts in Dynasty and Fantasy, you're happy that he threw every time to him. But this was just the first possession with Tua getting hurried and having to throw the ball into the turf and fumbling on the first series. Mm-hmm. And it was just nothing went Atlanta's way. This was absolutely awful. And now I looked at this team going, man, they figure out their quarterback position. The NFC South is up for grabs. Hey, they might be able to make a little bit more of a run. It looked like they could have made a later run last year if things had gone better for them earlier. Now I'm thinking, man, this division is going to be even worse because this Falcons team is absolutely awful. And wow, is Tua really bad? And the line, yes, you're playing without some guys. I understand mm-hmm. that. But you know what? Denver didn't play their starters either, right? Like Jared Stidham and Sam Ehlinger, you know, played most of the game tonight. So, and defensively the same way. This was just so

0: bad. Like that, you wonder why the Falcons are trending and why people, because this was just so bad. Like this was, of all the teams that have played so far, we still have a few teams to go tomorrow in the NFL for each one in the preseason. The team that stands out as the worst we have seen with the most concerns about, it's the Falcons. And they've had so much young talent on this team for so long. And now it's like, whoa, are we really going to have to put them up there? And maybe it's the Falcons make room on there because they could be picking first overall in the draft next year. Like, that's how bad tonight was for Atlanta.
1: 6.5 to 7.5 wins across the most of your big sports books in terms of their win total for the year. Obviously, we're looking at those point totals and fantasy purposes. You got two guys you draft. Kyle Pitts, you decide how much you love him. Because if Tua's quarterbacking, a hot route, I mean, he threw to him 4 times in his 9 plays. that's it. But I love this these stats out of Kevin Stefanski basically saying, well, I evaluate the entire offense in that regard, so it didn't move the ball well enough as an offense. Certainly some things we can clean up. Said it was tough to fully grade Tua's performance because the plan was only to play him for a series or two. Okay, so you evaluate those 9 plays. Coach, would you like a redo on your answer? He was not good, and we had problems. It's hard to give a grade on that fewest amount of sample size. I get it. 30 is where we want to get to statistically relevant. The show is tonight. The game was tonight, and all you can evaluate is what you saw there. And there's no walking away feeling confident, particularly when your other guy that's battling for the job says he can't take a hit right now. He can do everything else.
0: Yeah.
1: He can look good doing it, but he can't take a hit, which is, you know, the subtitle of Tua's run in the NFL. Hopefully all that's behind, and he's played not well, but he's been able to play at least for the most part here these last couple of years. But they're in trouble, man, because that offensive line was already an issue. You're down 2 starters on your defensive line, one by suspension, the other due to injury already. I'll take the under.
0: Yeah, this is really alarming. And honestly, I feel awful for Bijan Robinson, right? Like the guy
1: got paid too.
0: And he's making all kinds of money. I feel great. He's like, I'm really glad I got that contract because, wow, I don't know what it's going to be like for me the next couple of years here. This could be really, really bad. Now, it could just be this year being bad because if they tank and they pick first, all of a sudden, hey, wait a minute. You had a 25-year-old Bijan Robinson and Arch Manning is here. So, okay, but wow, like Bijan's got to be saying, okay, sometimes you just got to suck it up at work, and this is one of those times, right? So, you know, like everybody goes through that at work now, whatever you do for a living. There's times where morale is high and your job is great. There's times where morale is low, whether a new boss comes in you don't like or new corporation comes down and says some things that this is not great. Yeah, you get up and down. Sometimes you got to just say, you know, it's got to get through the next few months, right? This is something we just have to get through. And I feel like that's Bijan Robinson. Wow, like we could be downsizing. A lot of things that have. I just got to get through the September through December months and just be okay at the end of it because, wow, this is going to be a really tough next 4 months.
1: Yeah, I mean, look, in the end, you're going to have an opportunity to showcase yourself. The offensive line ranks in the upper half of the league. So whoever the quarterback is will be able to do the 2-step and a lot of his work in the receiving game is literally the dump off 4 feet to his left or right. So you'll still stack up receptions. So don't get too concerned there, fantasy owners, except for the fact that red zone opportunity is unless he, you know, has a jailbreak kind of opportunity, maybe few and far between. But yeah, the quarterback position is just a giant Riddler outfit right now.
0: Man, I'll tell you, it is. This was a really, of all the stories the last couple of nights, right? What stands out? Mendoza and the night he had. Drew Aller late playing as well as he did. Mm-hmm. Certainly that stands out. Right? Cade Klubnik was a pretty decent-sized story tonight. But, you know, Mendoza being the number one pick, Aller and really the Steelers quarterback room. But this Falcons is, whoa, man. Like, this is like, okay, I could go either way. I expect to see Mendoza play well or not. The quarterbacks play well, play not. But this with Tua and the Falcons, it's like, oh, my goodness. Like, that's, like, that by far is the biggest takeaway of the first 2 days so far.
1: Well, but you already had your suspicions as they put those two guys together going, okay, let's see how this goes. And part of it was, well, Stefanski's won and competed in Cleveland to the tune of

0: getting a couple of Coach of the Year awards, so
1: yeah.
0: maybe. Yeah. He's going to have to be a damn magician now.
1: You were going to say musician.
0: I wanted to make him a musician.
1: He was going to have to be a, he's going to be a musician.
0: He's going to have to play beautiful jazz.
1: And let's see, the Falcons trail 27-0, and there goes Stefanski on the clarinet. He is playing a solo. Timeout Atlanta. They want to talk it over. And TJ, clearly Benny Goodman saying not a lot of good things happening in Atlanta with Stefanski and the oboe, TJ.
0: It's no good, man.
1: That was it. That was it. Nice job, buddy. Nice
0: Thanks,
1: job.
0: Buddy. It's not my first rodeo. We've done this a minute.
1: Exit out by DeFresca. Exit Swollen Dome. The Jason Smith Show with my best friend, Mike Harmon. Coming up next, guy I've been waiting to talk to all week long, considering nearly all of week one of NFL preseason is in the books. That's coming up next right here. Jason and Mike, Fox Sports Radio. 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
15: Well-dressed hobo.
14: The night in the NFL, in the books. 12 preseason games in the books. Yay. The guy I've been waiting to talk to for the last couple of days to find out just where he is on all the action. Conversations you and I have had all week, Mike Harmon. Time to bring in our next guest in on. Longtime Vegas insider and friend of the show. You can follow him on Twitter at Todd Furman. Check him out on CBS, Sportsline, TSN, everywhere. Todd, what's happening, man? Happy Friday.
15: Thank you, gentlemen. Happy Friday to you guys as well. Hopefully all is well in lovely Southern California.
14: Look, the Knicks won the championship, so everything's fine.
16: Oh, boy.
15: The next season is right around the corner, though, so some of the
14: losses
15: will wear off. And if you're not sitting courtside when they raise that banner high atop the rafters in Madison Square Garden, Smith, I'm going to know where you rank in terms of Knicks celebrity fans in the Pantheon in pecking order.
14: Dude, are you kidding? I'm sitting next to Chalamet. I don't know if you know that or not.
15: That's impressive, but I'm going to actually need regular photo evidence, and I can't see any AI renditions to believe that you're actually in the building for it.
14: All right. Well, we're cosplaying. He's Patrick Ewing. I'm John Starks. That's what we're going to do.
15: Fair enough.
14: A conversation Harmon and I have been having all week back and forth about action and betting on preseason football. Like, I say, hey, you know what? The individual stats, like when you know that Carson Beck's going to start or Fernando Mendoza's going to start, okay. But overall, the game and the over-unders, like, I feel like that's just impossible. I feel like you're just trying to throw a dart. Like, and Harmon's like, no. And he's going all through the air. Here, this over-under here, and I got this and this trend, all of this. Where are you on when it comes to gambling on preseason football?
15: We look to try and exploit edges where we think we can find them. Of course, it's all about where you enter the market and the kind of numbers you're betting into. The perfect illustration, what we saw unfold last night between San Francisco and Tennessee. It's a different bet if you're betting the Titans +1.5 where that number opens, or you're laying 6.5 where the game closes right before kickoff, inevitably the game falls right in the middle. And I think what's interesting so far, and it's all a very small sample size, 6 games yesterday, 3 games today, and the Hall of Fame game, that we have seen every move of 3 points. If you bet the closing line and chase what we call in gambling terms the steam, you would lose. And that includes the Jets, who were bet up from a 1.5-point dog to a 5.5-point favorite today. Green Bay went from a 1.5-point underdog to a 3-point favorite. The Colts, the Dolphins, etc. All of those games crashed and burned. And what's even more interesting, you saw significant money come in against the Denver Broncos today. They, of course, built a 24-0 lead in the first half and were able to hang on in the second half despite Sam Ehlinger's best effort to take knees and run the clock out.
16: But you're betting the dogs because it's the free season, right?
15: I mean, you're going to gravitate towards looking at underdogs, especially given the volatility and the unpredictable nature of third and fourth stringers that are going to impact a lot of these betting results, especially week 1. And the reality of it is now, with information being readily available and those folks that are quick on the trigger finger, yes, if starters are going to play, you have to make sure you get in before the betting market responds, because the market adjusts. And if you're late to the party, it's not lost on odds makers. And it's not like these numbers move 10, 12, 14 points because Team A says their starters are going to take the first 2 or 3 series.
14: All right, Todd. So when it

0: comes to what you've seen so far, obviously in the preseason, you know, rookies coming in playing. What couple of intriguing teams you're looking at futures on coming up for this next month and beyond?
1: Preseason is always tricky to find teams that you fall in love with. I take kind of the more cynical approach, and there's teams that raise major red flags that I want to be looking to try and bet against, either in the micro market and early on in the season or from a season-long standpoint. And two things that have stood out in the last two nights and never to fall victim to being prisoner of the moment. Green Bay's depth is a major concern, both on the offensive and defensive side. I mean, their second and third stringers had absolutely no prayer against the triumvirate for the Pittsburgh Steelers with Will Howard, Drew Aller, and even Mason Rudolph out there. So it's a group that I had major reservations about coming into the season, losing their defensive coordinator, and I'm not sure many were answered. So Green Bay, the first month of the season, I think they're going to find themselves needing to lean onto Jordan Love and a revamped offense to kind of mask some of their defensive deficiencies. And one of the other teams, you know, kind of using that connective tissue between Green Bay's former defensive coordinator and the team he's coaching now, Jeff Hafley and the Miami Dolphins are poised to have a long, long season. The first unit looked good with Malik Willis and Devin Achane, but there is a clear absence of difference makers and playmakers on the offensive and defensive side. And if there are injuries at any of the key positions, this is a Dolphins team that's one or two major injuries away from flirting with three-win ceiling and probably drafting first overall with a chance to grab their franchise guy in the 2027 draft.
2: We've been talking about them a lot tonight, the quarterback mess that they have in Atlanta. You've got some good skill position players. You got a good offensive line. But you had a couple of guys suspended defensively, and you have Tua and Penix. So 6.5 to 7.5 is the over-under. Do we hammer the under now?
1: I'm not going to hammer the under because the division they play in is the worst in football, and it wouldn't surprise me at all if the NFC South winner only needed 8 wins to emerge atop the scrap heap there, much like we saw last year with the Carolina Panthers. I've taken a position against another team in that division, and that was Carolina under 7.5 earlier this offseason, dealing with a rash of injuries on the offensive line. I really like that coaching staff, but I just don't think the talent is there. But, Harm, you mentioned the Atlanta Falcons, and I think a lot of people forget that their defense was what gave them an opportunity some weeks last year. And when you lose two of the key contributors on your pass rush, Jalen Walker to a torn ACL for the season, and we saw the James Pierce suspension get handed out today, he's going to miss roughly half the season, you wonder if Atlanta defensively can pick up where they left off and be able to generate pressure, or if they're going to revert to a team we saw 2 years ago that allowed quarterbacks to put down a picnic basket and a blanket and basically take as much time as they wanted in the pocket. Offensively, the quarterback conundrum remains a question that's still unanswered. I have to believe that Tua is going to be their week one starter. And while they do have nice skill position players in Bijan Robinson, Kyle Pitts, and Drake London that fantasy owners know all too well, I think Zachariah Branch is one of the more intriguing guys to watch and see if he emerges as that wide receiver too, knowing that it's been a relative black hole for the Atlanta Falcons since they were trotting out Roddy White on one side and Calvin Ridley on the other.
0: You know, something that, Todd, I saw on your Twitter earlier today, and, you know, Harmon and I brought this up earlier, that, you know, the NFL top 100 players list came out, and seeing the players 30 through 21, Sam Darnold sitting at 21, and I liked your quote, Sam Darnold may finally have a Super Bowl on his resume, but on what planet is he the 21st best player in the league? Well, blanking league, I don't want to say, but you said in the blanking league, and that you had that earlier today.
1: Look, he might not even be the 21st best player if he was still in the New York Jets going into the season. But I will give Sam Darnold credit. He's got a Super Bowl ring that nobody can take away from him. But for anybody who wants to credit him for being the sole individual responsible for that level of dominance we saw from the Seahawks, it's a little bit of a pipe dream for me. So kudos to front offices or players or whoever the hell it was that voted for it. But no, Sam Darnold for me is not the 21st best player in the National Football League. And anybody else who looked at that rest of the list and goes, yeah, Sam Darnold, he's a better football player than Aiden Hutchinson, may want to try and make a phone call or two to check in with their local psychologist.
2: Seahawks over-under is 10.5 wins. since we're going there and Sam Darnold looks to have a repeat performance in a tough division, they've got no substation issues, and the Rams are the de facto favorites for everybody here at this point. What do we look for in the encore, that 10.5 in a cannibalistic division?
1: Don't really have a strong opinion on the Seahawks' season-long output with that win total, 10.5. You look at their number to win the Super Bowl and repeat. I mean, they're the second shot on the board behind the aforementioned Rams, who you brought up as the favorite, Harm. But I think they're actually a little bit undervalued in the way that the betting market is responding to them, at least early.

on from a game-to-game standpoint. I'm going to be extremely intrigued to see how the revenge matchup goes on opening night against the New England Patriots and see if the Seahawks can be a little bit more diverse in terms of what they want to do on the offensive side. We know how talented JSN is, but the backfield is going to be a little bit of a different story as Zach Charbonnet returns from injury. We'll see how Jadarian Price adjusts to life in the National Football League after not being a high-volume running back during his time at Notre Dame.

0: Hey,
1: good for a Jets quarterback is all relative. We grade on a scale as it pertains to gangrene.
2: Jets, yo. Thanks, Todd.
3: Yeah, that Jets scale is not a great scale. It's not your friend.
2: No.
3: It's like stepping on that scale. You're going, that's not the number I expected to see. Now I'm upset. That is the Jets scale.
2: Now, while we talk about the Jets scale, the panic button is up, and I had got the attention. I had to be told, hey, Steve's wants to hear from you. And he started to mimic an instrument.
4: Uh-oh.
2: Yeah.
4: Steve DeSager. Steve DeSager, what do you have for us, Steve?
5: Guess who's coming in from the pen to close it out at Dodger Stadium tonight? The man with an ERA of 11.57. Edwin Diaz is on in the top of the ninth. LA 3, Brewers 1. You may have heard out of the first game of the four-game series went last night. I don't know if it was, maybe it just wasn't discussed on the show. I'm sure it wouldn't have been brought up, but three runs, four hits allowed last night. Diaz lost.
3: And I want you to confirm this for me, Steve. He has thrown two pitches already and the bases are loaded.
5: I thought you were going to say he's thrown two pitches, one to the backstop and one into the seats.
3: You think Dave Roberts went and said, hey, man, I really went to bat for you today. You got to come through.
5: That's right. And by the way, the definition of going to bat for you is who else you got. That was basically what the manager said.
3: Okay. I don't like anybody else in my bullpen. I'm not saying I like him. I just don't like anybody else more.
5: Well, he's thrown two pitches, and the count is 2-0. Oh, no. So that's how the top of the line started.
3: I warned all of you. I warned you all. You didn't want to listen to me.
2: You know, they're talking about rebooting Glee, Steve, the Ryan Murphy classic. Jason handled that last night when Diaz melted down. He was beyond gleeful to cover a globe.
5: You know, there was one game in the last week where Diaz actually got three outs and allowed no runs. It actually has occurred once this month.
3: Yeah. And if you remember that, what was the second batter of the inning flew out to the wall and nearly tied the game. It almost turned out badly for Diaz there.
5: This is not a 1-year contract. Can we just put a little context in this? Edwin
3: it's
5: Diaz.
3: It's too bad you can't just pay him when the years he's good. Like, okay, so no money this year, but because he's an every other year guy next year, you can pay him a lot of money.
5: So what you say is you want like the opposite of the deferred money they've been doing on some of the other guys.
3: Yeah.
2: Pay to play.
5: Oh my goodness.
3: We're only going to pay you every other year.
5: 3-2 count. He just hit the batter in the shoulder.
3: Yeah. That wasn't even close. He hits Vaughn with a fastball in the left shoulder, so the leadoff batter is on. The tying run has come to the plate.
5: Oh, boy.
3: And Sandy Koufax is up in the Dodger bullpen right now.
5: You know, Kershaw was here pregame. Maybe they could work some eligibility in still for the guy.
2: Here's your bobblehead.
5: Wow.
2: You know, grab a glove.
3: They just showed the angle of the hit by pitch from a first base angle. And you can see where he kind of turtles a bit because he's going to get hit. And you see the reaction. Three Dodgers along the dugout just put their heads down like, oh, come on, man.
5: It's a little bit like some of these Jared Goff incompletions downfield in years past where it's just so far outside. You really can't tell where he meant to throw it originally. Yeah. This pitch on a 3-2 count, you know, you kind of have to throw a strike. It didn't just miss the old strike zone box on the television screen. It almost missed the batter himself completely. It hit behind the left shoulder of the right-handed hitter. So,
3: see, here's the thing, Steve. You're not telling me anything I don't already know. You're not telling me anything I haven't known for years. Now you're just figuring, you just get to see it now. Congratulations.
5: And then a pinch runner has just stolen second. So there we go. It's 3-1 Dodgers against Milwaukee, top of the ninth. And
3: well, he will give up. Look, he's one of the worst guys in the history of baseball at holding runners on. Like you can walk to second and third like it's a softball game and the pitch goes behind the catcher and goes to the backstop.
5: How did we not get any games over the years with like John Lester starting? starting and not holding anybody on, and then Diaz coming to try and close it and not holding anybody on. This is a four-game series at Dodger Stadium this weekend, including Saturday night on Fox TV. Pitcher Jacob Mizorowski will start for the Brewers. He of the ER.

0: ERA of 1.76. The Brewers are first in the NL Central, 3.5 games up on the Cubs, who won 3-0 over the Cardinals today, thanks to a 3-run homer in the sixth by Seiya Suzuki. The Cubs' winner today was Clay Holmes, going 6 2/3 innings. The Dodgers starter tonight, Yoshinobu Yamamoto, with 6 quality innings, 9 strikeouts, 97 pitches, so he came out after 6. Well, Evan Phillips got a scoreless 7th. Tanner Scott and Swordless 8th, and then they go to Diaz, so stay tuned. A's are leading the Rangers now 8-3 in the top of the 9th inning, and the Rockies lead at the Giants 5-1 in the bottom of the 9th. The Giants will be hosting the All-Star game in 2028. Cincinnati shut out Miami 1-0. Winner Chase Burns of the Reds 14-2. He had 7 innings, 8 strikeouts. Wins for the Mets and Pirates. White Sox won at Detroit 9-5. Miguel Vargas, 2 more homers, 27 this year. The ex-Dodger prospect had 4 hits in this one. So the White Sox with a 3.5 game lead in the AL Central over Detroit. The Padres won their 6th game in a row, 7-5 at Cleveland. Baltimore won at Tampa Bay, 6-5. Gunnar Henderson 4-for-4, including a homer. That snaps the Rays' 9-game winning streak. Toronto beat the Yankees 3-1, beat Gerrit Cole. Arizona defeated Atlanta and Chris Sale 2-0. Hey, ball 4 from Edwin Diaz. It is now 1st and 2nd. With 1 out in the top of the 9th.
1: He should have walked him on 4 pitches, but for some reason Contreras swung at a slider that was probably 5 feet outside of the strike zone.
0: So he's thrown 16 pitches already in the 9th. Only 1 out, 9 balls out of the 16 pitches. And yes, somebody, and it really doesn't matter who at this point.
1: Jonathan Hernandez is up in the bullpen.
2: Do something even if it's wrong.
0: Hernandez back up from the minors.
1: Mike Marshall is up in the bullpen for the Dodgers.
0: And the thing is, it's the outfielder, Mike Marshall. To the NFL preseason, Denver a dominant winner at Atlanta, 27-7. It was 24-0 at the half.
1: Cortland, he almost hit the next guy.
2: He almost hit Laura.
1: Had to dive out of the way.
0: Would have loaded the bases. The Broncos,
1: wow.
0: Cortland Sutton, 3 catches, 60 yards. Tampa Bay beat the Jets 24-16. Bucks wide receiver Emeka Buka out with a sprained toe. Washington, 20-7 winners over Miami. Devon Achan with a touchdown run. Saints rookie wide receiver Jordan Tyson will miss some time due to a hamstring injury. Edwin Diaz update, a splendid play at second base.
1: Tommy Edman just saved the game for the Dodgers.
0: That would have been a base hit to right.
1: Lara rips a one-hop liner that Edman somehow gloves. He's got to dive to get it. Gets the out at first, but the Brewers, the tying runs now at 2nd and 3rd with 2 outs in the top of the 9th inning. Edmund absolutely saved Edwin Diaz on that.
0: Wow, 100%. So 3-1 is the Dodger lead with 2 outs and 2 on in the top of the 9th. Indiana Fever and the WNBA beat Dallas 98-87. Caitlin Clark, 29 points, 10 assists, just 1 turnover. Portland won the late game at Seattle 84-82. The Seattle Storm 7-29 this year. Still not as bad as Venus Williams, who's attempting to still play matches on the tour. She lost her first rounder in Cincinnati today, which means Venus Williams has dropped 13 matches in a row over the past year or so. The PGA playoff started this week. Scotty Scheffler leads by 3 strokes after a 2nd-round 61 in Memphis. And we can update that Edwin Diaz, with a 2-0 count, is getting a visit from the pitching coach, Mark Pryor. They are talking on the mound, by the way, with their mouths covered. That would be a red card in FIFA, but
2: yeah, that is right.
1: Steve, somehow. Also want to tell you, Steve, Jim Gott is up in the bullpen as well.
2: Nicely
1: for
2: done.
1: The Dodgers.
0: I was kind of hoping for the red card so Diaz would be tossed. But 2 outs, 2nd and 3rd.
1: Even if you can't bring in another pitcher and a position guy has to finish.
0: They still
1: you gotta finish with 8. A red card, you can't replace him.
0: Bring
1: you
0: him gotta in have first. 8. Sure. Freddie Freeman's getting the night off. Can he pitch? Anything at this
1: man.
0: Point. Anyway, remember, it is Fox TV with the Brewers-Dodgers battle rematch of the NLCS from last year. And another ball inside, 3-0 from Diaz. Back to you.
1: Thank you, Steve-O. The Jason Smith Show with my best friend, Mike Harmon. So coming up, we got a couple of big hot takes off of the NFL action tonight. Plus, will Narco be playing as Diaz is escorted off the mound again? Keep it here, Jason and Mike. Fox Sports Radio.
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19: Whew.
17: And despite pitching horrendously, Edwin Diaz gets the save for the Dodgers against the Brewers.
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17: Telling you, man, like, that's the thing about Diaz, right? Everybody's seeing it now, Dodgers fans seeing it. Like, he creates his own trouble, and he's done that. And he's

0: not always great. Every other year is great, and he doesn't bounce back in a bad year. This is what you're going to expect. This roller coaster ride the rest of the season. That's how it goes. That's Diaz.
1: Yeah, it's insane. I mean, we've had Sweating Jansen and Kimbrel and other closers across the league, usually reserved for the Dodgers, but, you know, we're all inclusive of the league. And right now, that's Edwin Diaz. Because every shot they showed of Dave Roberts, like, please, kids at home, don't read his lips. But he wasn't even near the plate was the scary thing, right?
0: He was drifting,
1: and it was like just a guy going out there and throwing. It's like he stopped pitching after about four pitches.
0: Yeah, he was lucky to get by with what he got by with tonight. 100%.
1: But that Tommy Edman play, I mean, owes him a sandwich.
0: Thanks, Tom. Sandwich. Yeah, you owe me a sandwich, Diaz. All right, I'll get you a sandwich. It's okay.
1: Actually, a little bit more than that. The anger and vitriol of an entire city. I think it's worth a little more than that.
0: All right. So we got more baseball on the way next hour. I'm sure we'll hear from Dave Roberts, who is probably just, you know, taking his heart medication. Two hot takes coming off of the NFL tonight. We got a big NFL stuff coming up next hour on the show. We got big stuff on Mendoza and all kinds of stuff. But I'll give you two big hot takes. Number one, after tonight, seeing how things are, I am not going to be surprised if the Jets lead the NFL in rushing. I know they're talking big with Geno Smith and throwing the football and Garrett Wilson, all these wide receivers, but the offensive line is really good. Breece Hall is Breece Hall. You saw tonight, Braylon Allen is back. The guy is an absolute truck. And when he's healthy, forget it. They're going to run the football with these two guys. You know that's what Aaron Glenn really, really wants to do. I'm not going to be surprised. The Jets have two guys with 800 yards rushing, and they lead the league in rushing this year.
1: So if they run the ball effectively and the defense is up to what Aaron Glenn was supposed to bring, even if Geno, all he's got to do is not throw up on himself, are we talking playoffs?
0: Five wins.
1: Are we talking, we're hitting that over-under of five
0: maybe
1: and a half?
0: Six. Yeah, maybe six wins.
1: Well, it's five and a half. I need to know. Is it five or is it six?
0: I'll give you six wins. I'll give you six wins. Yeah. Easily, I think the Jets will win six games.
1: Because I've seen some thought pieces that, you know, they could be one of those surprise, hey, there's always those random playoff squads that the Jets could find themselves in that mix, which would be chaos, winning a ton of games 16-13.
0: Now, the other take from tonight, and this is where we always look for teams from the year before to fall off for next year. Everybody expects the Patriots to regress back to the middle. But, I mean, just watching this team tonight just dominate the way they are with their backups, and it seems like every game is a business trip. The Broncos aren't going anywhere, man. They are going. You think, oh, maybe we'll figure out Bo Nick. No. Broncos are going to be right there all the way to the end. They are a terrific football team. They will win games machine-like this year. May not be that exciting, but it's going to be games like 27-7, 21-3. This is how they're going to do it all.
1: Yeah, I mean, I'm not the biggest Peyton fan because, well, I can tell you you're good. You don't need to tell me. But the addition of Jalen Waddle to that receiving core makes that much more interesting.
0: Coming up next, another big story out of the NFL coming your way. Fox. We are
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29: The Dodgers at home held on to take the late ball game against Milwaukee 3-1 as the Brewers left bases loaded in the ninth against Edwin Diaz. The win to Yoshinobu Yamamoto. Kansas City and Colorado with road wins at home. Houston got 5 runs in the 10th to defeat Seattle 10-7. Houston now with a 3-game lead ahead of the Rangers in the AL West. Texas was beaten 8-3 at the A's. Toronto down the Yankees 3-1. Baltimore snapped Tampa Bay's 9-game winning streak 6-5. San Diego won it 6 in a row, 7-5 the final at Cleveland. White Sox won at Detroit 9-5. Saints rookie wideout Jordan Tyson will miss some time with a hamstring injury. In an exhibition, Denver dominated at Atlanta.

0: a 27-7. The Cleveland Cavaliers are trading Dennis Schroeder to the Hornets. WNBA Indiana over Dallas. Caitlin Clark, 29 points, 10 assists. I'm Steve Desig.
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4: I was realistic.
6: But you go back and listen to it. There's the tinge of you're the little kid in the corner cackling, or you were part of the D23 announcements, like you were Nelson Muntz going, ha ha. I mean, that's really what you sounded like with every pitch, especially when Steve started doing the update and started telling us pitch by pitch, it's 3-0 again.
4: You got too giddy. Yeah, he should have never gotten out of that inning. He was behind three balls on every batter. Tommy Edman makes a great play to save him, and Kike Hernandez nearly botches one at first base but comes up with a big play. He should have never gotten out of that. Never. I don't know how he struck out Christian Yelich. I really have no idea how he struck out Christian Yelich, but he did. Should have never gotten out of it, but he did. But I give him credit because he did. He created his own trouble,
6: yeah,
4: and got out of it. But like I said, the biggest thing with Diaz that people are going to find out is that, okay, he comes into a game that you think is safe. Here's a 2-run lead, and all of a sudden you look up, three batters are in, and there's two walks and a hit by pitch, and that's kind of what it was tonight. You get two walks and a hit by pitch, suddenly the bases are loaded, and it's a game. Like, he creates his own trouble.
6: But it's cool, because you never know what you're going to get. It's unlike a lot of movie trailers where I know, all right, you showed me everything. With Diaz, we know we're getting chaos. What form it's going to take, we have no idea.
4: That is true. We do know we're getting chaos.
6: It's a disaster movie. Yeah. We're not sure how it ends.
4: What form is the chaos taking? Well, that's where we get a little bit interesting.
6: Wonder Twins powers, activate. Oh, no, just kidding.
4: Shape of a giant wave. So, three games tonight in the NFL. We've talked about Tua and the Falcons, and wow, how absolutely awful that was. It was insanely bad, and really concerns for the Falcons 150%. Like, this is the most attention-grabbing performance of the preseason so far. Either way, either being great or being terrible, and Tua and the Falcons, this was just that bad. But to go back a day for quarterback news that really there should be trumpets going off. I don't mean like narco trumpets. I mean, like, there should be trumpets. There should be flags out all of a sudden. Hey, wait a minute. Because we got some evidence today that Fernando Mendoza could wind up being the starting quarterback for the Raiders, the Heisman Trophy, national championship winner. He could start week one for Vegas. Now, why? First of all, we talked about this a few weeks ago. Congratulations to everybody who went on the last couple of days. Fernando Mendoza, come on. Yeah, that's great. Congratulations on that. That's why we're ahead of the curve. Listen, you know, the stuff we said tonight, you're going to hear people say like in 3 weeks. So we told you that, look, the door's open. That while Kirk Cousins is in and the Raiders have said, yes, he's our number one quarterback right now and all this, okay, they're going to put things to bed. Okay, the door was open for Mendoza to have a great preseason and snatch the job. And as we said last night, game one for Mendoza was terrific. You saw all the things you would hope to see of a guy who went number one overall, because you expect to see the game not to be too big for him being a number one pick. That was obviously not the case. But being able to find receivers downfield, get out of trouble, his ball fakes were good, he was aggressive, he's what you hoped a guy that went number one overall would be. He had a really, really good performance. And if you

0: get three good performances from him in the preseason, guess what? He's going to start week one. The Raiders aren't going to say, yeah, that's great, but now we're putting him back. No, you don't have to, because if you're worried about the offensive line, guess what? Mendoza is way more mobile than Kirk Cousins is. He's someone that can get out of trouble. You don't have to worry about that as much. If he was just a pocket quarterback, I get it. Well, you don't know. You want the offensive line to kind of gel a little bit, but that's not the case. You don't need to worry about that with Mendoza and the Raiders. But what takes it to the next level today is what Clint Kubiak said about the quarterback position coming off of last night. Now, normally, if you are tamping this down, right, and you are saying that, don't worry, Kirk Cousins is our guy. He's the number one quarterback. Hey, great day for Fernando. We love the guy. He's our future. Awesome. But hey, Kirk Cousins is our guy. He's the number one guy. That's what you expected to hear from Clint Kubiak today. But instead, this is what he got when he talked about evaluating the quarterback position and what's next.
1: You know, I thought he led a good scoring drive as far as getting in and out of the huddle and commanding the group and getting the play calls down. You know, I saw the same guy that we've seen in practice. I see, an ascending player that we just got to keep getting better. Now, we want to get him plenty of reps in the preseason. You know, that was important for us to see him get lots of turns. And, you know, as these games go on, you know, we're going to evaluate game to game. But, you know, he's a young man that needs experience and needs reps, and we're going to give them to him.
0: Quote, we have to get all three quarterbacks reps with the ones now. Whoa, whoa, whoa. Hey, Aiden O'Connell, congratulations, man. You're getting reps.
2: You got elevated, see?
0: We have to get all three guys reps with the ones. Now, this is, again, I keep feeling bad that I'm giving the Raiders credit for doing things a smart way. Like, here's Clint Kubiak saying, hey, we're going to give Mendoza another chance, but it's all quarterbacks, right? Because we like the way AOC played. And look, he threw for 100 yards. Granted, he was the third quarterback come in, but he threw for 100 yards and he looked okay. So we're kind of couching this and hiding this in the fact that, well, we want all three guys to get reps with the ones. Wait a minute. There's only two games left. You want to get ready for the season. If Kirk Cousins is your guy, you want to make sure he gets as many reps as possible. Reps with the ones, like, that's all Kirk Cousins. Like, in the games I get, you don't want to get him hurt, but reps with the ones, that's Kirk Cousins, because you're at the point now where, okay, we're less than 30 days away from opening day in the NFL. You want to make sure he's ready, and instead we get the other guys are going to get reps too. The Raiders are slow playing this, and everything is going according to plan right now, because he's got to ace all three games. Because if Mendoza has the next game and he's 3-for-10 for 37 yards and a pick, I'll be the first guy to tell you he just blew his chance at starting week one. But if he has three big games, he is going to start. And the fact that Kubiak today was the day to say, hey, that's great, we're excited about Fernando, but hey, Kirk is our guy. But instead it was all three guys. The other guys besides Kirk have to get more reps with the ones. Now, O'Connell is just saying it to make sure that, and he's only putting O'Connell in there as kind of a blanket to hide over the fact that, oh, wait, if he just says Mendoza's getting more reps with the ones, suddenly now you got a full-blown quarterback derby, and you want Mendoza to keep learning at a pace that's a little bit off of the spotlight. So that's why he throws Aiden O'Connell in there, which I understand. But this was the day, Mike, to say, he's our guy, and instead it was, these other guys are going to get more reps with the ones. If he continues to ace these tests, he's got two more tests, he's going to be starting week one for the Raiders when they play the Dolphins.
2: Yeah, in the end, it's the Raiders, but it gives us a level of intrigue.
0: Wow, look at you doing that to the Raiders, man. Come on.
2: Slap. Look, so under 5.5. But it's the idea that you include
0: now, that's a different conversation entirely.
2: You include all three guys. You include all three guys because it's coach speak. And earlier in another interview, Kubiak had said, yeah, it's Kirk's job to lose. And Kirk's been in this game long enough. He's won jobs, lost jobs. Remember, he was the second quarterback drafted by Washington behind RG3. And like, wait, I had a pretty good career at Michigan State. Like, what are we doing here? And eventually he became, you like that and all of that stuff, and took them to the cleaners every year with his being the franchise tag, right? Hey, you want to give me another $40+ million? Please. Let's go. And now he's here. So he's been through all of this. He doesn't need you to wash him up. But all of that to say, I agree. I mean, if Mendoza's going to play well, and he did last night, we got a lot of response from that, which was kind of funny. No, nobody was putting him in

0: Hinton. All we were saying was the man did not throw up on himself, with the exception of one bootleg to the right that he held the ball too long and got hammered. Remember, Max said, mom's not going to like that. But all of that with Mendoza is there a battle between Kubiak, the coaching staff, and how management slash Tom Brady would like to play it, right? To make sure that you don't rush it, because if it goes badly and goes sideways, you know, the history is not necessarily kind to the second bite at the apple and things of that nature. Not that Mendoza's a guy that's going to suddenly shrink away if he plays badly out of the gate. But you brought in Cousins. You're not beholden to him to a ton of money. But it's still the idea of, all right, you did bring him in to bring Mendoza along. If he's, look, if the teacher and the pupil, you know, can agree and the pupil's showing that he can get the job done in practice on the film sessions and everything else, yeah, throw him out there. Have at it. The beauty of it is, given your current roster, you don't have to. And I think that's going to be the curious case for Kubiak. But why did you have to slight Aiden O'Connell like he was just being patted on the head there?
1: Because he is.
0: He's got a shot too.
1: That's what they're. He does not have a shot. But just go back to what you said there when you quoted. What did Clint Kubiak say? This is Kirk's job to lose.
0: Him.
1: Not this is Kirk's job. This is Kirk's job to lose, implying that the door is open for him to
0: lose. That's semantics, though.
1: If you're the Raiders, you want to tamp this down. You are saying it's Kirk's job.
0: No, right? It's really all about hope in Raider of the Tomar.
1: If you're really at this point saying we're protecting him no matter what, we're not going to see him. This is, guys, I know you want to get clicks on the internet and everything else, but I'm not going to give it to you. This is Kirk Cousins' job. No, instead it's Kirk's job to lose, and now other guys are going to get more of a chance. Right, and it's got nothing to do with Cousins, because look, Cousins has played well in the game last night. He had a couple of big bounce back practices after some not so great practices, and then the run in with Max Crosby at the end of last week. But this is really all about Mendoza, whether he was better than they expected, or they decided if Mendoza is this good, whatever benchmarks they set for him, we're going to give him a chance to keep running with this and maybe win the job. And that's exactly what we saw last night.
0: October 18th, the Bills go to Las Vegas. I think I was waiting for subliminal messages that you need to get ready for that home date.
1: Buy these tickets now. Dude, there's no way they're waiting until October for Fernando Mendoza. There is no way. That's absolutely not happening.
0: Captain Kirk.
1: No. He's getting demoted. He's now going to be Second Lieutenant Kirk or Commander Kirk. That's right. Commander Kirk is one rank below Captain. Commander Kirk.
0: Speaking of Captain Kirk, you see he's doing a metal show in Chicago in a week's time.
1: He is, like, he's touring.
0: Yeah.
1: He's like 96 and he's touring.
0: Hey, man, still getting after it. He does all the
1: cons.
0: I mean,
1: he's still a captain.
0: No,
1: he's... Wait a minute. So, take me back here now. So Captain Kirk was Captain Kirk. When he got promoted,
0: Admiral,
1: he was
0: Kirk.
1: Admiral. That's yeah. Okay. I'm saying for some reason Commander Kirk sounds familiar, but he wasn't demoted. No, he was Admiral.
0: Admiral Kirk.
1: Okay, got it. Okay,
0: yeah, let's go.
1: Okay,
0: Shatner.
1: Yeah.
0: Did he still block us?
1: I don't know.
0: Because we were affiliated with Ben Maller.
1: He's touring now. I mean, I think he's a rock and roll star now. I mean, you got to be okay with people, saying what they say about you.
0: So fantastic.
1: Yeah. Oh, that's how it goes, man. I mean, you got to have some thick skin when you want to tour and be in the world of social media, man.
0: Rock and roll, baby.
1: You got to do that.
0: Come on now.
1: But get ready, Fernando Mendoza. I bet again he's got to play well in the next two games. Now maybe he plays so well in the second game they say, we've made our decision. We're not going to let anybody know until now, and he's not going to play in the last preseason game. I could see that too. But if just in case they want to say, we want to see it go the way it's going to go, and in that way it's kind of a fixed competition where if we see a result that we like, that's where we're going to go no matter what. It's not like, hey, both guys are coming in here. We're flipping a coin, and you get the reps with the ones one day. You get the reps the next day, and we're really going to see you battle it out. No, I think this is going exactly how they hoped it would go, and they're going to continue to slow play it. And what Clint Kubiak did was he bought themselves another week. They bought themselves a week of, hey, Fernando is great, a few more reps with the ones. All of a sudden now, Saturday turns into Sunday, turns into Monday, and Tuesday we're getting ready for the game this week. What's it going to be? Well, Kirk's going to play. All three of our guys are going to play. And you've bought another week of his development without having to do it under the harsh spotlight.

0: of now you are the savior because you're the starting quarterback.
1: And we get a full week of Raiderdom. You're selling
0: Raiders,
1: hope for another week.
0: Raiders, yeah. Exit out by Fresca, exit Swollen Dome, the Jason Smith Show with my best friend Mike Harmon. Coming up next, I'm pretty sure that one sports topic that has everybody mad, they shouldn't be mad about. I'll tell you why coming up next right here. Jason and Mike, Fox Sports Radio. Because we're about positivity on a Friday night.
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1: Well-dressed hobo.
0: Before we get to clear evidence that one sports league is just trolling all of us, big news in the last hour or so, the X-Men cast has been announced for the next big MCU movie, and everybody's going crazy with all of the announcements. You knew Sadie Sink as Jean Grey. You saw her in the Spider-Man movie. Samara Weaving. Adam Driver is going to be the big villain, Mr. Sinister. And Indy Navarrete, also known as Nikki from Obsession, is going to play Rogue. And I hope she plays Rogue just like she played Nikki. That would be really, really outstanding.
2: You're so giddy. As soon as it's casting.
0: I just love this casting.
2: Well, but I've just been all... I mean, Kit Connor was the win for me when he was a young Elton John.
0: Yeah.
2: Back in Rocket Man.
0: It's been a minute.
2: He's done a bunch of stuff. I mean, he did
0: Taron
2: some stage
0: Edgerton's
2: stuff.
0: Taron Edgerton's gotten too old to be Wolverine, but now the kid that played Elton John, now he's old enough to be in the X-Men movie.
2: Hey, life comes at you fast, man.
0: Oh, man.
2: But all the other announcements and just the cavalcade of stars, you got the Greatest Showman musical, Frozen 3, a little thing about Tangled. I mean, like a little bit of everything for all the nerds.
0: Yeah. Yeah.
2: Of which I am one.
0: As the original X-Men fan, like going back to X-Men 94, like I love this casting because this is really what the X-Men were at the beginning. It was a bunch of young kids trying to figure it out. Now, they were high schoolish ages, but now they'll be in the early 20s, and that's okay. And it's clear that Marvel's going after the next generation now with the X-Men. It's not like, hey, we're going to get everybody back. No, people grew up on the Avengers. It's been almost 20 years of the Avengers era, right?
2: Can we get Halle Berry back, though? She hasn't aged.
0: Yeah, no, you can. I'm sure. Maybe she's like they go into the future and Storm is back again.
2: That would be nice for the people.

0: they're going after the younger, the Gen Z, like, okay, now the X-Men's going to be the Avengers for this next generation of young people, who spent the last 15 or 20 years with the Avengers. Now they're going after the young audience to say, okay, these are going to be your X-Men now in theory, they'll be your X-Men for the better part of the next 10 or 12 years. Because X-Men were always more fun. They were more adventurous. They were better characters. They're just more fun than the Avengers. I'm surprised the Avengers made it as big as they did. And the fact the X-Men didn't, despite the fact they have big stars in with the X-Men, tells you about how badly there was some butchering of the X-Men franchise. But this all tells you, yeah, we're going after the next generation. We don't want the people who are the Avengers fans. We're going after the next generation to move forward with.
1: Well, we want everybody. We want to overturn all of their wallets. So yes, we will, because you're going to be nerd enough to keep going. If you like the last iteration of them, you want to see what they do next. Even if you end up hate watching, they're going to get your money.
0: Man, I don't want to hate watch the X-Men anymore. Don't put that out there. Don't tag me with that. I don't want to hate watch the X-Men.
1: Well, I'm saying it can happen. You don't know it going in. You're going in with an open mind of, here's a new iteration of this product that I love and hold so dear. And then 2 hours and 20 minutes later, after the second extra credit scene, you will then debate online whether you loved, hated it.
0: Exit out, not X-Men, exit How About a Fresca, exit Swollen Dome, Jason Smith, Mike Harmon live from the Fox Sports Radio studios. So tonight we saw one of the best WNBA games of the year when it comes to what we saw, the star power on the court. Caitlin Clark and the Fever beat the Wings by double digits, 98-87. If you're the Wings, at least you can say, all right, well, at least we held them under 100 points. Like, that doesn't happen.
1: Sure, yeah.
0: But look, these are two of the best offenses in the WNBA. We watch a lot of W here on the show, and this was fun. And we'll get to the game in a second. But just today, watching everybody lose their minds on the fact that the W and Ion put out a promo for the game tonight, a split screen of Paige Bueckers and the Wings and the Indiana Fever and Lexi Hull. All right, big picture of Lexi Hull on the page. It's like, what are you doing? Lexi Hull played tonight. She played 12 minutes and didn't score, right? Like, what is going on? What's going on? What are we doing?
1: What are we doing? Right?
0: And seeing people implode the way they did, oh, this league is unserious. How are you doing this? You just hate Caitlin Clark. At this point, it made me stop and think, you know what? I really wondered, I'm being completely serious, if this is now done on purpose. Caitlin Clark doesn't care if they promote her for a game or not. What did they do? They put every one of her games on national television. So, okay, I'm pretty sure the W wants to promote Caitlin Clark. But the fans of the W know, but they also know that, boy, Caitlin Clark fans and WNBA and people who love the WNBA and hate the WNBA, if we put a promo out there that's Paige Bueckers and Caitlin Clark, tune in tonight. Okay, that's not going to get any traction. People who know are going to watch. How do we get tracked? We got NFL games tonight, NFL games last night, NFL tomorrow. But if they put out a promo that's Paige Bueckers and Lexi Hull, what's going to happen? Caitlin Clark and Fever fans are going to go nuts. How are you not featuring Caitlin Clark? They know that people are going to go on TV and on the radio and say, what's going on here? This league is not serious. What are they doing? And they know that people that hate the WNBA are going to say, look at this. We told you about this league. But what's everybody going to know? Paige Bueckers and Caitlin Clark are playing tonight on Ion at 5 o'clock. Right? Everybody's everybody knows that. So they get their message out to a bigger audience. So it tells me that they know what they're doing when it comes to this. Now, a lot of times they're not ready to handle success and some of the stuff they got to deal with. They have big problems. But the promos, that's not one of them. I really think they do this on purpose now and say, this is going to get us more traction. This will get our message out there more if we don't put her in it. Like, they didn't even put Kelsey Mitchell in. Didn't put Aaliyah Boston. They didn't put Sophie Cunningham in.
1: Didn't even grab her.
0: Lexi Hull in. I mean, come on. Like, I think they know what they're doing when it comes to stuff like this, because you have to understand, okay, if they really was something they wanted to take care of, it would be, okay, can we not have this bad publicity? Put Caitlin Clark in the promos. She's the most popular player in the league, right? Can we really do that? She's the most popular player in the league. Now, a league like the NBA doesn't need to do that, because if the marquee game of the night is LeBron James and the Sixers against Jalen Brunson and the Knicks, you could put a picture of Jalen Brunson and you could put VJ Edgecombe on the other half, and people are still going to know, I'm still going to watch Knicks Sixers tonight. I know about it. Everybody knows. You could do that. They don't have to, so they don't. But the W, I'm sure they'll then go, yeah, we'll get more traffic.

0: action with this. If we put Lexi Hull in here or someone that's not Caitlin Clark, then if we put someone else in, here we go, let's do it. And look what happened, right? You saw the way this thing spread today with the number of people talking about it. And again, everybody knew this game tonight. Everybody knew it was a big game. Everybody knew when it was on. Everybody saw the highlights. It got much more coverage because of that. They know what they're doing with that.
1: Yeah, I think it gets into all the algorithms, right? Because you get one person to write the faux rage piece, and immediately it spirals into chaos. All you needed on the little promo was Lexi Hull to be doing the, and I mentioned her for the second time, my former classmate, Catherine Hahn, doing the Agatha All Along wink at you to make you know that it's all a work. WWE style at this. I would be curious, right, if you can get be the fly on the wall, if there haven't been meetings with the league going, all right, they're going to just talk nonsense about us anyway, and we've done a bunch of things ham-handed, but how do we really maximize the exposure? How do we really get this? Because I was scrolling through, you know, as I'm wont to do, websites and socials, whatever, but I was on Yahoo, and it showed up in between the, you know, hey, what are you doing with your towards your retirement, and how to be fit after 50, you know, all of those kind of things. Or do you need a timeshare? Or do you need to get out of a timeshare? All of those things. But in the middle of it was more, you know, whatever the term was, it was more just basically bird-brained work from the WNBA.
0: Yeah. I mean, they know what they're doing, right? This is not any, if they really hated Kate, they would pull her games off of television and we would get The Sky and the Dream instead or something like that, right?
1: Like, it's like they used AI. How do we get the most people mad at us?
0: Look, they know what they're doing. Now, the other part of it is this. Now, think about this tonight. And both Caitlin Clark and Paige Bueckers played really well tonight. Paige Bueckers had 29, but Caitlin Clark was better with 29 and 10. And the fourth quarter, the Fever owned it. They were more physical. They were the better team. I'm telling you, get ready because the Fever are going to win the WNBA championship. But when you think about Caitlin Clark now, and every game you see, man, she scored or assisted on 50% of the Fever's points. Like, all the metrics are there. Everything you need is there for her. If you are being honest, and we still have a few games to go till the end of the season, there's going to be a break.
1: Yeah, we're going to have another break in the season.
0: Yeah. But I'm going to tell you this. I know there's all talk about MVP and who's your top four for MVP and who's your the. Let's look at this from a little bit of a different angle. Let's say the first half of the WNBA season and the second half of the WNBA season. If you're going by the first half of the season for the W, Asia Wilson is your MVP. Right, she had been terrific. She's scoring 27 a game, best player in the game. She's been the best player in the game, and her run is continuing. She's phenomenal. But if you are saying who's the best player in the W the second half,

0: little bit longer to get going, because remember, she was hurt most of the year last year. They had a lot of new players come in. They had took some time to figure it out. And by the time they did, they got to the second half. They have been an absolute machine. And she has been the best player. So really, down to the end, the debate should be Asia Wilson or Caitlin Clark.
1: Well, Olivia Miles would like a word with you, as they are.
0: She's been terrific, too.
1: 19-8-4-7-6-1.
0: That team is also really, really loaded. When you get an all-WNBA player back, a first-team all-WNBA player back who hasn't played most of the season, your team is pretty loaded. Olivia Miles has been terrific. She's been terrific, too.
1: Caitlin Clark, 14-1 right now, but 9% odds, or I should say the marketplace. If we go to the Kalshi world, Asia Wilson at 84%, Miles at 10%, Clark at 4%, and then you want to get a little frisky. The next is Kelsey Mitchell at 3%, and then a whole lot of other folks with a shade over under 1%. Championship odds for the Fever, they are currently at 10 or 11 to 1.
0: Telling you, get ready. They handle all this controversy every single day. Again, I don't know how they play. I don't know how they get out there, but they do. The playoffs? Oh, you pressure the playoffs? Are you kidding? Well, you see what we go through every single
1: you
0: day.
1: See,
0: the playoffs
1: see the players,
0: are nothing, man.
1: Players
0: we just
1: game
0: have to go play the games.
1: Players game after game. Now, you know, stepping up for Stephanie White as well. Whatever rift there was, whatever tensions, real or imagined, they're definitely being vocal because the crowd continues to boo her. So, you know, you're seeing the solidarity in that regard as well. So they've gone through a lot this season. It has been chaotic, to say the least.
0: Exit Al Badafresca, exit Swollen Dome, the Jason Smith Show with my best friend, Mike Harmon. Time now to find out what's trending in the wide world of sports. A guy we can say is our MVP. I mean, maybe more the MVP of the first half of the show than
2: the second half
0: of the show, but still, it's Steve DeSager.
3: But did we have a strike in the middle? Are there two different halves like the old baseball season?
1: Oh, I mean, we had about a five-minute pause.
0: Yeah.
3: Well, let's get
0: like the 81 season, first half, second half.
3: Exactly.
0: How we're doing.
3: Yeah. The problem is, teams that do well in the first half, they're just declared champions and have no incentive to be great in the second
1: half.
3: So I don't recommend that for a show, for future shows, just for the record.
1: I think he's sending a message to you, Smith, because I've been spot on and brilliant.
3: I wouldn't read into that. Go ahead. It's comically
0: Harmon, entertaining. You've been solid, right? You've been the John Paxson of the show. I will hit the
1: big three when you need me.
0: Yeah,
1: I'm not going to run a lot, but I'll get to the spot.
0: I meant Jim Paxton.
3: James Paxton, the Canadian pitcher. That's a whole nother.
1: Or Jim Paxton, his brother, who played with the Celtics, right?
3: Oh, there you go.
0: You have been former actor Bill Paxton. That's who you have been.
1: Aww.
0: That's
1: who you have
3: been. Moment of silence.
1: Too soon, man.
3: Seattle lost in 10 innings at Houston in a ball game that went 10 and still didn't have Seattle, that awful offense, scoring 7 and not winning. 5 runs bottom of the 10th for Houston to take it 10-7. Christian Walker, the game-winning homer. Yordan Alvarez, his 36th home run. Houston 3 games ahead of the Rangers in the AL West. A's beat Texas 8-3. A's had the worst record in the majors, 48-74. Now the Angels have the worst mark. They lost at home 7-6 to Kansas City, which had lost 4 in a row. Jack Caglione, the Royals, homer and 5 RBIs. Colorado won 5-2 at San Francisco. The Giants will host the All-Star Game in 2028. Next year, the Cubs will at Wrigley today. The Cubs beat St. Louis 3-0 on a 3-run homer in the 6th by Seiya Suzuki. At Dodger Stadium, a win for Yoshinobu Yamamoto. 6 innings, 9 strikeouts. Dodgers held on nervously 3-1 over Milwaukee. The Brewers left bases loaded in the 9th against Edwin Diaz. Brewers with the best record in the National League. This is part of a 4-game series in L.A. Milwaukee will have Jacob Mizorowski and his tiny ERA at the Dodger Stadium matchup tomorrow night on Fox TV. The Brewers first in the NL Central, 3 games up on the Cubs. By the way, Dodger veteran pitcher Tyler Glasnow at AAA in a rehab start, 3 2/3 scoreless innings, 8 strikeouts tonight. Arizona beat Atlanta 2-0. Brandon Pfaadt over Chris Sale. Diamondbacks second baseman Ketel Marte left with a sore knee. Toronto beat the Yankees 3-1. Beat Garrett Cole, who allowed just 1 earned run in his 6 innings. Tampa Bay's 9-game winning streak is over. Baltimore won 6-5 at Tampa. Gunnar Henderson 4-for-4, including a home run. Mets 4-1 over Washington. The save to Kodai Senga. Nationals All-Star shortstop C.J. Abrams with 19 errors to lead the leagues. will be moved to second base. San Diego won it 6 straight games, 7-5 at Cleveland. White Sox won at Detroit 9-5. The Chicago White

0: Sox, first place in the AL Central. Now 3.5 games over Detroit. And Munetaka Murakami hit his 27th homer. Two homers for Miguel Vargas. He has 27. He had four hits in this game. Cincinnati 1-0 over Miami. The winning pitcher for the Reds, Chase Burns, is 14-2. He went seven innings with eight strikeouts. Pittsburgh beat Boston 8-4. Three preseason games in the NFL. Denver dominated at Atlanta 27-7. Atlanta punted eight times. In fact, the offense had 12 drives, 11 first downs. In a preseason game, he said. The Jets hosted Tampa Bay. It was Bucks 24-16. Jets quarterback Geno Smith was out with a sore foot. Jets did lead 10-0 in the first quarter with rookie Cade Klubnik at quarterback. Washington 20-7 over Miami. Dolphins did get an early TD run from Devon Achane. Washington quarterback Marcus Mariota left with a knee injury. Saints rookie wide receiver Jordan Tyson will miss some time with a hamstring injury. The NFL suspended Falcons edge rusher James Pierce 8 games. Seahawks linebacker DeMarcus Lawrence says he will retire after this season. WNBA Indiana over Dallas 98-87. Caitlin Clark 29 points, 10 assists, 1 turnover. Portland won at Seattle 84-82. Venus Williams lost her first-round match in Cincinnati. And Scottie Scheffler leads by 3 strokes in Memphis after a second-round 61. Back to you.
1: Thank you, Steve-O. You know, Mike, I'm going to say this. This is kind of a really hot take, but I think you have to throw this out there. Maybe it was Scooble's fault in Detroit. I mean, maybe.
2: Maybe I mean,
1: you're holding... You're holding off the Tigers now. What are they, 9-4 since they traded them? Maybe Scoobal and Mize were the problem.
0: They're almost a .500 team, the Tigers.
2: Long road begins with that first step,
0: that's
2: Steve.
0: That's good enough to get you in the playoffs these days.
2: Welcome to the American League.
0: Yeah.
1: I mean, they're really doing the Lou Brown. Near as I can tell you, it's going to take 36 wins in the last 47 games to make the playoffs. So we're going to take one piece off of a... Tarek Skubal in a bikini for every time we win a game.
0: Wow.
2: That escalated quickly,
0: that
2: didn't it?
0: Dark. By the way, the Tigers are, for the last wild card spot in the AL, they are a half game up on the Twins and the Rangers. None of those three teams are even at the .500 mark yet.
1: Yeah, all Skubal's fault. All Skubal's fault. They're good. Good they got rid of him. Boy, who did they pawn him off on? Oh, sorry.
0: He'll be pitching Sunday.
1: Thank you, Steve.
2: Thanks, Steve.
1: Jason Smith, Mike Harmon, live from the Fox Sports Radio Studios. Coming up next, you want some big, bold predictions and hot takes coming off the first 2 days of the NFL preseason? We got it for you next right here. 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
4: 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Around. FNA and FSR is coming up in about 10 minutes.
10: That is true.
4: But, I'm going to end the show and then debate the merits of the X-Men cast with Pam and Zoe.
10: Oh, I dig that, yeah.
4: Let's leave you with this, right? Three big stories from the first two full days of the NFL preseason, right? Two from last night, one from tonight, right? We saw six games last night, three games tonight. We talked about Fernando Mendoza a lot over the course of the show tonight. Look, the door is open for him to start if he keeps acing these tests, these preseason games. But who it's also open for after tonight is it's open for Cade Klubnik. Surprise starter, Geno Smith, little bit of a foot injury. We're holding him out. Like, okay, was this something they planned on doing? Let's see what Cade Klubnik does, and we throw him out there. He was pretty good. I like the fact that he was able to go through his progressions, held on to the ball, didn't panic. I mean, I look at him. I feel like I'm looking at Chad Pennington 2.0. The same number, the same haircut. He's got moxie. He's smart. Like that's kind of the comp that I'm looking at him right now. That's what I see. He can start week one if he continues to ascend and Geno Smith is just continues to be Geno Smith, or if he's banged up. Like, everybody's crying for a quarterback. To think he can't also do what Fernando Mendoza is trying to do? No. Cade Klubnik, if he keeps ascending like this and he's a gamer, he'll give you more under the bright lights than he does in practice. Yeah, watch out. He can also start as early as week one.
10: This one's the curiosity, right? Because there's some big thought pieces based on current roster construction that the Jets can outperform. Now, it's a 5.5 over-under win total.
4: Oh, but we'll get to six. We'll get to six.
10: But 100%. Just, you've got a good run game. You've got a good offensive line. You've got a solid defense. You got Garrett Wilson. You have Taylor. Like, you've got pieces, right? To where, like, all right, with decent quarterback play, and we've seen it in spurts from Geno. Now, it's been a minute, and it was a lot of many, many, many minutes before then. But it's the idea that, all right, they can be frisky, shall we say, in this early part of the NFL season. So do you go with a guy with the long track record in his second run with the squad, whatever? Or do you just say, let's see what's behind door number two and let's plug in hope and wishing that this guy becomes a star? Because we saw it in college a couple years ago. It's unfortunate the most recent memories are the stat line of his 2025 season. But once upon a time, Klubnik was that guy that we were going to be talking about on day one of the draft.
4: But watch him, man. He can Carson Beck and Fernando Mendoza his way into starting for the Jets. Get ready.
10: And he's got a good surname. Come on, Klubnik.
4: The two biggest stories from the most concerning to the most impressive. We talked about how bad it was for the Falcons. Like, they could be bottom of the NFL type bad. That's how bad tonight was. But from the other aspect, the other end of the spectrum, I don't know that anything's more impressive than Drew Aller coming in and showing you that maybe he could be the quarterback of the future in Pittsburgh. Remember, he went later in the draft. He got hurt last year. Penn State was terrible. They fired James Franklin. He fell off the radar. But he showed you everything you needed last night to say, hey, maybe they're okay when Aaron Rodgers retires after this year. You got Aller in year two. Hey, maybe Will Howard looked really good last night, too.
10: You're in a good spot.
4: Quarterback situation maybe looking really good in Pittsburgh. Not not when you get past Aaron Rodgers.

0: Rodgers.
1: After all of those years of wandering in the desert post Ben Roethlisberger, you get the final throws of Aaron Rodgers, and maybe you've got two guys with an offensive coach in McCarthy that brings them forward. That's not bad.
0: Now, the last guy to speak about, you know, talk about comparisons and stuff is that watching Jeremiah Love last night, and he had a big debut for the Cardinals, and looking at comps, yeah, you watch him run, he kind of looks a little bit like Adrian Peterson, and he comes in with all sorts of expectation. And look, we put it all on Ashton Jeanty last year. It didn't happen for him. The Raiders' offensive line was also absolutely terrible. But I got a feeling this is not – you don't have to worry about his size, give him the ball a bunch of times. I want to be really optimistic that Love can be the next great superstar running back in the NFL. Maybe it is like Adrian Peterson 20 years ago, where he goes on the top five, top seven. He comes in and is dominant right away, because watching him last night, seeing how big and fast and powerful he is, like, it's hard to not think he's going to be great right away.
1: Look at you. And now you're boosting him up your draft rankings as we speak.
0: I got Cade Klubnik ahead of him, though.
1: I'll take
0: Klubnik, and then I'll take I'll take Brian Robinson, then I'll take Bijan Robinson.
1: Well, we can't play the audio of that because it was so profane and wrong. For those that missed it, circulating, people doing their draft way too early, maybe for just content purposes, but the guy taking Brian Robinson Jr. instead of Bijan Robinson at number one and being dogged by his entire league.
0: Yeah, that's a tough thing.
1: Yeah, but we couldn't bleep it enough, man.
0: Did they let him go back and take the guy like you wanted to take?
1: Not.
0: Bijan Robinson? I hope they let him. Oh, come on. You make a mistake. You click on the wrong guy.
1: You lose. Because you actually had no, he had to pull the sticker off the board. By the way, Jeremiah Love, 14th amongst running backs right now.
0: Yeah, I'm telling you, man, I really want to believe he's going to be great right away, which would be awesome for the Cardinals, right? We can pay attention to them. Exit out by the Fresca, exit Swollen Dome. For Mike, I'm Jason. Coming up next, it's FNA on FSR. 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
2: Hey folks, it's Joe, and you have heard me talk several times about my time in the classroom here in Lafayette Parish being a teacher, and throughout those years had come across students who had been experiencing or had experienced homelessness. And I'm here with David Owens of Gifting Grace Project to talk a little bit about the work they do assisting kids in Lafayette who are experiencing the same thing.
3: That's right, Joe. 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
9: The Dodgers took the late ball game Friday, beating Milwaukee 3-1 as the Brewers left bases loaded in the ninth against Edwin Diaz. Kansas City was a winner at the Angels 7-6. Jack Caglione homer and five RBIs. Colorado won at San Francisco 5-2. The Giants will host the All-Star game in 2028. Next year, the Cubs will. The Cubs won Friday at Wrigley Field 3-0 over St. Louis. Cincinnati shut out Miami 1-0. The win to the Reds, Chase Burns. He's 14-2. The White Sox won at Detroit 9-5. Padres won their sixth in a row. Victories for Toronto and for Baltimore. The Orioles won at Tampa Bay 6-5, ending a Rays 9-game winning streak. Houston with 5 in the 10th beat Seattle 10-7. A's down Texas 8-3. In an NFL preseason matchup, Denver dominated at Atlanta 27-7. It was 24-0 at the half. I'm Steve DeSager.
10: Begin, shall we?
11: FNA.
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11: 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They're kicking the weekend off.
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11: Sound good?
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11: 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Live from the Fox Sports Radio studios, here's FNA. Kevin Figures and Adam Osley.
18: That is right. FNA on FSR is back. I am back. Thanks for Adam for holding it down for me last week. Much appreciated. Yes.
19: It's good to have you back.
18: Thank you. At KFig1 is where you can find me on X. At Follow Adam A is where you can find Adam on X. And we might even open up the phones here early.
19: What?
18: Yeah, here in the first hour.
19: Since when?
18: At 877-99 on Fox. Well, based on our first topic of conversation here to start the show, might want to get your thoughts and see what you think about it.
19: Okay.
20: Next caller.
18: But we do have a pretty big show lined up for you guys today.
19: We don't even need a producer. Look, Ma, no producer. We're fine.
18: Emmy's
19: here.
18: Over there. Emmy's holding it down.
19: Oh, okay.
18: For now.
19: Mark is here.
18: Yeah.
19: We're good. Skeleton crew. Do you think, does it say more about us that they respect us so much that they think we don't need a producer? Or they don't respect us, so they're like, whatever, they don't need a producer.
18: Well,
19: which one
18: fine.
19: Is it?
18: However, Matter of perspective, right?
19: They know we've been doing this show for a long time, and long before we had somebody that was paid to give us a rundown and help us with sound and everything.
18: We did it all, my man.
19: We'll get by.
18: Screen calls.
10: F&A, Cotton, F&A.
18: Yeah, the old talk hotline that we had that we used to get calls, phone calls in on, run the board, play the music, book the guests, talk to the guests.
19: The talk is hotline?
18: We did all of it. That's funny. I always love Skeleton Crew, and it reminds me, and I forget exactly who the stand-up comedian was. And he says, you know, you ever hear somebody say, like, I'm not fat, I'm just big boned? And he was like, that's interesting. I don't think I've ever met a fat skeleton before. Like, that one always stuck with me. I was like, you got a point.
19: Actually, in my anatomy class.
18: Oh, here we go.
19: College.
18: All right.
19: Our teacher was on the bigger side, I would say.
18: Okay.
19: And, she was...
13: No big old women down there. Well,
19: she may have been from San Antonio.
18: Was she a self-described big-boned person?
19: Oh, she was proud of it.
13: But they do have some big old women down there.
19: She talked about using not just her skeleton to help future generations study anatomy, but also she said she'd make a good cadaver.
18: How does she know that exactly? Like I
19: because she was fatter, she said.
13: I'm a big old woman sucked all the air out of the arena.
19: She said they make for better cadavers to study for the students in the class.
18: More for her to go around, I guess. Is that what it is?
19: Yeah. More to love, more to study. I don't know. That's what the teacher said.
18: Well, someone who used to be big boned but now is small and svelte is our guest coming up next hour. Vinny Bonsignore of the California Post. He is out in Kansas City, where the Rams get ready to take on the Kansas City Chiefs. So he's going to talk about the Rams. He's going to talk a little bit about the Raiders, cover them and Fernando Mendoza's debut on Thursday night, talk about the 49ers, and many other big storylines around the NFL, as not only are training camps well underway, preseason is underway. So Vinny Bonsignore will join us at the top of next hour.
19: We'll also continue our series of previewing every NFL division leading up to kickoff on, is it a Thursday night game between the Patriots and the Seahawks? Is that where it is? You know, the champs get to host it this time around. Obviously, it's in Seattle.
18: I think it's a Wednesday night, actually.
19: Is it a Wednesday?
18: I think they moved to Wednesday.
19: I think I do that on Wednesday. So we are getting football every day of the week. That is coming
18: pretty
19: eventually.
18: Much, yeah.
19: Okay, but we'll preview the NFC East. We previewed every other division. We still need Kevin's thoughts on the NFC West. Thoughts.
18: Yeah, the NFC South from last week, which I thought Adam did a very good job.
19: Oh, yeah.
18: It's such a forgettable division.
19: To Panthers used to be in the old NFC West.
18: That is true, because that made all the geographic sense in the world, by the way.
19: Yeah, that was rough for them, and they still dominated at times. Yeah. What's up, 49ers?
18: Yeah, just as much as it makes sense for the Cowboys to be in the NFC East. You can't get much further east than Arlington, Texas.
19: Okay, that part of the realignment still doesn't make a ton of sense. You're right.
18: But they had to keep that together for the rivalry aspect of it. I guess I understand it from that standpoint.
19: There
18: but generally
19: had to be some teams that suffered in this way. But okay, also coming up later next hour, we'll get into the NBA with the NBA 3. We'll talk about what's happening with the Lakers. After 9 months, they have new ownership already. Russell Westbrook just retired. There's a lot to talk about in the NBA as well. We'll get to that at the end of the second hour.
18: And also, speaking of a little bit later in the show, speaking of the NBA, Christmas has been wrested away out of their hands.
19: How dare they?
18: Out of their hands.
19: My cold, dead hands.
18: Yeah, I guess not. So we'll see whether or not the NBA should continue to stake its claim and have Christmas be its day, or maybe they should move and pivot onto something else.
19: All right. Let's get things started, though, a little first off.
16: Let's go.
10: It's go time.
9: Let's rock.
18: First off. So preseason kicked off on Thursday, along with three games we had on Friday night as well. And we actually saw a lot of starters get some run these first couple of days. There, Adam and Joe Burrow was out there, Breece Hall and Garrett Wilson tonight.
19: Operative word, some.
18: Cortland Sutton had a couple of great catches for Denver on Friday night. Kyle Pitts, Jordan Love played for the Packers the other night. But Aaron Rodgers, the quarterback for the Pittsburgh Steelers, teaming up yet again with Mike McCarthy, the dynamic duo, if you want to call it that.
19: I don't call it a duo at all. I think it's mostly just Aaron Rodgers. He was the one that carried them to that Super Bowl win. Mike McCarthy was out there still making dumbass decisions. They just overcame him.
13: Yo, I'm a dumbass.
18: Mike McCarthy finds a way to win 11 games a year, regardless of where he is, regardless of his shortcomings as a coach. He finds ways to get wins. I'll give him that.
19: Look, he's a professional. He's an adult in the room. And there is a standard there. But the standard is typically lower than a Super Bowl.
18: I would say, especially going into this season. But Aaron Rodgers was speaking to the media on Thursday and essentially told them in no uncertain terms, He wasn't playing in the preseason because it doesn't mean anything to anyone ever. Let's take a listen to what Aaron Rodgers had to say earlier this week. We have that, Mark?
16: I mean, I can be Aaron Rodgers. Yeah. I'm old enough now. I got a little bit.
20: It's different. Preseason's a lot different. You know, teams don't run anything anymore.

0: You know, they just really don't. Even, you know, joint practices. I think the first year we were doing them, it was fun because you got to play a team that wasn't going to play how they're playing in the preseason. They were going to show you a lot of different things they were working on. It was like a real day at camp. But as that got on, it just stopped being like that. It just turned into fights and nobody showed anything because somebody's brother, you know, was on the staff and they might show them the film and blah, blah, blah. So I think those are a waste of a day, and I think preseason football is good to see guys with the pads on, under the lights, how they react to the nerves, but it's not real regular season football.
1: So there's no advantage for you?
0: I don't think so.
2: I don't know if that last part was very illuminating. It's not regular season football. You're right.
3: Yeah, no duh.
2: It's preseason football.
3: Yes,
2: yes, we are. Vanilla defenses, we've been seeing that all our lives.
3: But is there a problem with that? Because here's the issue. If you're Aaron Rodgers, you've been playing for 5,000 years, and you have 2 feet and 9 toes out of the door.
2: You make him sound like petrified wood. Speaking of skeletons and fossils, Aaron Rodgers now?
3: He said he's out the door. This is his final season. He's already announced it. This is his retirement tour.
4: Are you on some retirement tour, man?
3: Of course it doesn't mean anything for you. You've seen everything under the sun. You're not going to run out there at 40, 50 years old and get injured.
2: Yeah, they're not going to surprise you.
3: I understand it, but for guys on the fringes, like, this is a way for them to actually get some real game film out there. Guys who might get cut, who might be vying for practice squad spots, who might be vying for the last spot on a potential NFL roster, it's meaningful for them. You can't just say it's totally meaningless for everybody.
2: He probably should have considered that first game he ever played with the Jets extended preseason and made sure he actually wasn't out there to tear his Achilles. That's how we should have gone about it. Like, oh, we got an extra game now in the NFL season. We got 17 games. Yeah, I don't need to play in this first game. And that's kind of where I think things will go eventually.
3: It will.
2: They'll keep reducing preseason games, and they'll keep adding games to the regular season. And I'm somewhat here for it. But tell me if you like this theory, Kevin.
3: All right.
2: What about just, I don't know, forgetting preseason altogether, adding 3 or 4 games to the regular season, but also adding like 25 to 30 guys to your roster to where then a month into the NFL season, you have to make cuts? I think that would add some real intrigue here. And I also think it might reduce some of the injuries. Actually use more of your roster. Everybody's talking about the health of guys. We're seeing what's happened with Chris Johnson, the CTE stuff. What if you're rotating more guys in and out? Why don't we just expand rosters? Is this a money issue?
3: Yes.
2: Where guys aren't willing to give up carries, to give up touches because they're paid so much?
3: I would say owners probably don't want to end up paying, you know, as opposed to paying 60 guys, they don't want to play 90 guys or whatever it is.
2: Well, just reduce the pay of all the guys.
3: Yeah,
2: they'll be all for that.
3: I'm sure they'll go for that.
2: Spread the money around.
3: I mean, more likely in your system, which they're not going to do it because they have a feeder system and it's called college football at this point in time, is to have basically their own minor league where they can call up and send guys down left and right, kind of like you have the G League, and obviously Major League Baseball has had this system in place for decades.
2: Didn't the UFL and XFL merge at some point?
3: They have merged. Yes, they have. They are still
2: together.
3: Where's
2: arena football in this?
3: They are not. I think arena football is still around on a much, much, much, much smaller scale than it used to be.
2: Throw in Canadian Football League and European Football League, just put them all in a pot?
3: Yeah, just have your unofficial, or actually have an official minor league system, but again, that's also money out of the owner's pockets. And again, why do they need to do that when they don't have to pay for it? College football feeds them automatically, so you wouldn't need to necessarily do that.
2: I'm thinking of the health of the players. Okay, I'm a good person over here. I'm not like these rich owners.
3: You're right. I understand. And you have a point. But my point is there is actual value to the – first of all, there's a fan standpoint and there's a player standpoint. So I want to start when it comes to the player standpoint with Aaron Rodgers. And even with the scrimmages, it's like, oh, it's vanilla. Nobody shows anything.
2: Hey, it wasn't vanilla when D'Angelo Hall broke his ankle because who crossed him up in that moment of Hard Knocks? DeAndre Hopkins, I think
3: back
2: when he was playing for the Texans. And D'Angelo Hall would be like, no. I didn't get crossed over. I wasn't Tyronn Lue there. I stripped. There was a hole in the ground.
3: Even if it is vanilla, especially for rookies, guys that don't have a lot of experience, undrafted guys, you at least want to be able to see that they can at least do the most basic things. It's almost like, I guess for an analogy, it's like, I want to make sure that you can do basic arithmetic before I start throwing you in to do algebra, you know? Before I start doing all the sophisticated stuff, can you cover a guy man-to-man? Do you know basic zone concepts? Can you block well? Can you translate what happens from the classroom onto the field against a different opponent? To Aaron Rodgers' point, under the lights, it's just a different environment for a lot of guys. For guys like him, you know, for guys

0: like Dak Prescott, who have played forever, sure, it has very little value to you. But to say it has no value whatsoever is short-sighted, and you're shortchanging the other guys, the majority of the guys on the back of your roster.
1: Well, and dudes are fighting for jobs out there. Remember the Terminator storyline with the New York Jets and whichever time they were on Hard Knocks?
0: Been on 17 times the Jets have.
1: That was fun.
0: Four times with Rex Ryan, it seemed like.
1: The guy named John Connor.
0: John Connor, yes.
1: Those storylines do intrigue me towards the end of the preseason, where you're really not seeing any of the starters anymore, where Joe Burrow isn't getting six passes off like he got the other night.
0: But that's a good point. Joe Burrow hadn't played the last couple of preseasons, and Zach Taylor said, you know what, that could be a reason why we've gotten off to slow starts the last few years, because guys haven't played in the preseason.
1: Oh, really?
0: Not necessarily the case.
1: Have his entire defenses not played in the preseason? Because I'm pretty sure it's more to do with their defense giving up 30 points per game.
0: That has a lot to do with it, too, but even offensively, we talked about this with the Bengals the last couple of seasons. They've gotten off to slow starts even offensively in the first quarter of the season, and, you know, people say, like, oh, we got to use the first few games of the season to work our way into it. It's like, I don't know. You missed the playoffs by a game or two. Those first couple of games matter. Every game matters at that point. So some teams, like the Rams, don't start anybody, never start anybody, doesn't affect them at all. But Zach Taylor, doing an audit of his team, and says, you know what, maybe getting us some reps in the preseason actually does matter a little bit, just to get our feet wet.
1: So is this one more example of Aaron Rodgers does not speak for everyone?
0: Yes. One of all, it seems like, you know?
1: I would like the other end of the spectrum, someone much younger maybe here, to weigh in on what preseason means to them as maybe a newly drafted player, second-year guy.
0: Let me get Caleb down and say, yeah, preseason don't mean squat. Let me just be ready for regular season action with the Cowboys, and I'll be good.
1: I feel like they'd have a different answer.
0: Now, from a fan engagement standpoint, I think it's a little more interesting and nuanced, because it's meaningful to you if you love football and it doesn't matter who's playing, and you say, I'll watch Pop Warner, I'll watch the NFL, I'll watch the UFL. There's a select number of people who are like that, and it doesn't matter if I recognize the names on the back of the jerseys or not. So I understand that outlook. Should fans care? That's up to you. Do many of them care? I think outside of your own individual team, you probably don't. The way I look at preseason football, Adam, is almost like regular season baseball to a degree. You kind of follow.
1: you hear that, Rob Manfred?
0: For the most
1: part, preseason NFL.
0: I'm just being honest with you.
1: You're not wrong.
0: You follow your team. You watch all of your team's games. If there's some intrigue with a certain matchup, if Mizorowski is facing off against Scooble or something, and you're not a fan of either of those teams, then yeah, you'd watch possibly. But generally speaking, I'm not watching the Cardinals take on, you know, the Steelers in a preseason game on a random Saturday night in August. But my team, my favorite team, who I read all the articles and keep up with the practice reports, I want to see those guys and see how they play on the field. That's kind of how I equate it.
1: Preseason football is a fluffer. It's foreplay to getting to the actual NFL game.
0: You use that verbiage, yeah.
1: That gets everybody going.
2: That's not sexual?
1: I mean, I'm just saying, like, there is something to building up that excitement till the climax of the NFL kicking off.
0: The problem is, and I think this is where having only three instead of four preseason games, it used to be five for the teams that were played in the Hall of Fame game.
1: God, that's excessive.
0: And it's going to get reduced again. Once they add more regular season games, they're going to take away preseason games. You know, after about the first half of the first game, maybe game two, unless you have a lot of intrigue and you have a rookie out there, if you're a Raider fan and Fernando Mendoza, you know, is going to play snaps in the preseason throughout the entire preseason.
1: And that's a team in a different part of their life cycle where you know more young guys are going to be playing in the preseason, so there could be more intrigue from Raiders fans.
0: Definitely. But if you're the Cowboys and nobody's going to be out there playing of all your veterans, and why should they? Why am I even watching? What's the point? After the first game where you just jonesing for football and I finally see some, yeah, it's the giant star and Jerry's out there acting important on the sideline, but then there's just a bunch of backups out there and it's like, why do I care?
1: Let me ask you a question here.
2: Pop quiz, hot shot.
1: What are the most memorable preseason moments you can recall? Because for the most part, for me, it's just about guys getting injured in the preseason.
2: Somebody get a body bag.
0: There's everybody talks about Terrell Davis making the tackle on special teams, but I can't sit here and act like I remember that in the moment.
1: No, we saw that in the documentary and when he made the Hall of Fame.
0: That's part of his legacy, but I didn't see that happen live. I don't remember that.
1: Just because it swayed Mike Shanahan to keep him on the team as a sixth-round pick.
0: I do remember the Hall of Fame game when the expansion Houston Texans and your guy Dom Capers with David Carr.
1: 3-4 defense.
0: And Jeremy Shockey, who had just won a national championship with Miami, was a first-round pick by the Giants.
1: He showed out.
0: He showed out, caught a pass, ran over like three dudes.
1: Yes.
0: And John Madden was like, oh, blah, blah, blah. This is like Mark Bavaro, who was a great Giant tight end.

0: from back in the day. I remember that.
1: With the Packers?
0: Yeah. No, he was with the Giants. With the Giants. Okay. Mark Bavaro was with the Giants. But outside of that, standout preseason performances, you remember injuries. Like, I remember Trent Green getting hurt. Yep. I do remember that vividly.
2: Just heal me.
0: And we obviously know the fallout with Kurt Warner being the starter, and the rest was history with the greatest show on turf.
1: Jason Seahorn tearing up his knee.
2: Oh, my knee!
0: Right?
1: You mentioned Shockey. The other performance I remember, I think the first play maybe of his career in the preseason, Sean Taylor had a pick six. Mm. Somebody was backed up at the goal line, and just his great instincts, ball hawk, got it, ran it in, easy, light work for him. And right. I was like, oh, my God. This guy, like we didn't already know coming out of Miami, that he'd be good, but he showed up in his first game.
0: Most definitely.
1: There's a few instances like that. Romanowski breaking Kerry Collins' jaw, who was on the Carolina Panthers, and they were coming off a 12-4 season, making the NFC Championship game back in 96. Oh, I remember that.
3: They called me Mr. Glass.
1: Because then they went 7-9 the next season.
0: Sounds like you remember like it was yesterday.
1: Well, Collins was never the same after that. You know, he was on his way up coming out of Penn State. He had that big second season. They got within a game of going to the Super Bowl. That was one that always stuck with me. But outside of that, it's not a lot of plays. It's
0: injuries. He got there eventually, at least with the Giants.
1: Did he?
0: Didn't go well.
1: But did he really?
0: It didn't go. I mean, he was there.
1: First of all, I don't know how he got there and how they beat up Minnesota the way they did in that NFC Championship
0: 48 game. To nothing or something in an NFC title game?
1: Some say they intercepted some of their plays on the walkie-talkie.
0: It almost like, feels
1: like
0: they had to.
1: So out of the ordinary.
0: That was Randy Moss, Chris Carter. Like, that was like a high-flying Stack. Minnesota. Like, there's no way.
1: Was that Culpepper's first year?
0: I think that was Dante, because I think that the previous year was Randall's last year. So yeah. I think Culpepper stepped in that year.
1: That team was stacked. I mean, multiple times we should have had the Minnesota Vikings with the Randy Moss era. There, and for whatever reason, Gary Anderson, they didn't end up making it to the Super Bowl.
0: You couldn't blame Gary when it came to that Giants ass kicking. That's for damn sure.
1: Yeah, not quite close enough.
0: But as far as you listeners go, when it comes to preseason football, are you into it? Are you jonesing for it? Does it do anything for you after the first quarter of your first game? Are you still watching? Are you just a big time football fan and you'll watch regardless? 877-99 on Fox is the number. You can also hit us up on X if you like. At KFig1 and at Follow Adam A. Your calls coming up next, FNA on FSR.
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0: 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And I'm here with David Owens of Gifting Grace Project to talk a little bit about the work they do assisting kids in Lafayette who are experiencing the same thing.
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24: No producer, no problem tonight. I'm Adam Mosley, and he's Kevin Figures. Coming up, we got Vinny Bonsignor joining us from Kansas City to talk more NFL, get his perspective at the top of next hour. Next segment, we got a little bit of Stranger Than Fiction.
23: Okay.
24: Animal related.
25: Snakes. Why did it have to be snakes?
23: This is going many different directions. I've seen a lot of weird animal stories this week.
24: Dude, what about the mountain lion infestation?
23: Yeah.
24: More mountain lions being caught in Southern California, mm-hmm. more than ever, and we've been on top of those stories.
23: Sharks all over the place. Hammerhead shark was spotted in Malibu on Friday.
24: I'm too scared to even talk about that. But we do have a caller here. Emmett, I believe it is.
23: Emmett. Let's go to Emmett.
24: Emmett?
23: Emmett, what's on your mind?
26: What's going on, Kevin and Adam? How y'all doing tonight?
23: Doing great, brother. How about you?
26: Pretty good, man. Pretty good. So for preseason, I'm kind of like in the middle of like, I don't care, but also there's some intrigue to it. Like, I'm a Seahawks fan, so I kind of want to see like the guys we drafted, and that's kind of been the thing for like years now. But also, like, I was definitely interested last night in watching Fernando Mendoza play for the Las Vegas Raiders. Thought he looked good. May I add, but like, it's certain rookies for me. Like, I'm not going to plan my Saturday night, like you were saying, Kevin, around, I'm going to watch a preseason game. I mean, I will tomorrow because the Seahawks play, but like, unless it's something else, like my team, I'm not going to go out of my way to watch it. If it's on, I'm cool with it. And I'm going to research the rookies. That's all I'm doing for preseason.
23: Yeah, good call, Limit. And I feel that too, because even in watching it and as a Raider fan, appreciate the call, Limit. Thanks. Obviously, I'm interested in Fernando Mendoza as well, but also I want to see Jeremiah Love, who had a couple of good runs for the Cardinals in that matchup. So you tune in to see a couple of impact rookies or a couple of guys who you might have your eye on. You might

0: be intrigued by if you're a fantasy nut.
1: I was going to say.
0: Especially if there's young guys you haven't seen before. You want to see how they look at playing at NFL game speed. I can certainly understand that.
1: Yeah, if you're dumpster diving, if you're looking for a fantasy football player, that could be a bargain because maybe he shows up in a preseason game and you think that may move him up in the depth chart somewhere and nobody else saw it or nobody else has the foresight that you do, the vision. That's another reason to watch preseason football. And yeah, it's regional, as you mentioned earlier, just like with Major League Baseball, which has become very much regional. It can be regional, and it can also just be, well, is it my team playing? Outside of that, I'm not that interested unless you give me enough storylines. And let me tell you, there were not enough storylines for me to watch the Jets tonight, even though Ian Eagle was on the call, which I do appreciate.
0: You call Noah the baby goat?
1: Young goat.
0: So is there a nickname for?
1: It's definitely not the old goat.
0: I am not the able to say that's a tread lightly on that.
1: The OG goat, the original.
0: You know, something that we debated around this time last year when our FNL and FSR journey was kicking off there, Adam. I don't know our exact 1 year anniversary at what point, but I know it was around this time last year.
1: No one cares. I mean, no, we're definitely going to celebrate. I think Bree has a cake for us. She's actually going to fill in and produce that night.
0: No one cares that much. I'll put it that way.
1: Fair enough.
0: Might care slightly. I definitely don't care that much.
1: I'll wait for the 10-year like high school.
0: To throw a party about it. But one of the first hot debates that we had was about Micah Parsons and the trade that went down between the Cowboys and the Green Bay Packers. And, you know, I argued that you don't trade a generational talent at a premium position. You try to fortify around him. And you argued, well, how big of a difference is he actually making if the defense is trash? Even if he's a great individual player, shouldn't you want to trade him away and get more depth on your defense as a unit?
1: You're the first person in a long time not to mischaracterize one of my arguments. Thank you. That doesn't happen very often in today's world.
0: There's still time. Basically, there's a couple hours, 2.5 hours left in the show. So what Dallas ultimately ended up getting from that trade, so they get Kenny Clark, they get a couple of first-round picks. The 2026 pick from this past April's draft goes to Malachi Lawrence, 23rd overall. They traded the 2027 pick to acquire Quinnen Williams. They also got more cap flexibility. They signed Rashawn Gary. They get Jalen Thompson in free agency. They actually signed Quinnen Williams to an extension earlier this week. And I think one thing that gets buried, too, the fact that they had the money to be able to put the franchise tag on George Pickens. Having that money available certainly doesn't help.
1: I believe there was a guy who pointed out that could be a possibility by not signing Micah Parsons.
0: Oh, yeah. I still would rather have Micah Parsons than George Pickens personally, but that's me.
1: It's not just George Pickens. That's just a part of it.
0: Yeah, we'll get deeper into that as well. But first, let's hear what Jerry Jones had to say when he was asked earlier this week whether or not the Cowboys won the trade.
2: It's like going to Las Vegas with some extra money in your pocket or going out there with the baby's new pair of shoes and formula money in your pocket. You can't be as good a crap shooter as you are when you've got the baby's new pair of shoes going out there with it. So in a way, this actually created a mental part to us and to my role in it with me to step out and make the moves and take the, if you will, risks that are involved in it, which there are, to be where we are today with a complete makeover of the defense.
0: Yeah, there was an earlier part in that soundbite where, you know, he talks about the fact that first we were in the position to have someone as great as Micah to get the kind of return that we had. He equated it to the Herschel Walker trade to a certain degree and says if you have more assets, you can take more risks. And if you trust your process, you're going to hit on some of those guys and you're going to miss on some of those guys. It actually made a lot of sense. I understood where he was coming from with that analogy.
1: I did not understand the old adage of baby needs a new pair of shoes daddy needs a new pair of shoes.
0: You kind of lost me on that one.
1: Yeah, that's old school. I think when you're throwing the dice, come on, daddy needs a new pair of shoes. I think that's one of the sayings, but it's a little bit past our time there. But hey, way to go, Jerry.
0: His argument is not crazy. Like Parsons, elite player. Dallas turned the outgoing value into multiple defenders and cap flexibility. Now all those guys have to hit and produce for you. First of all, I'll just say this. I don't think it's fair to say who, quote unquote, won the trade until we actually see what actually ends up happening.
1: Well,
0: because if Micah Parsons ends up having and obviously his health is a big part of it, and we don't even know at what point in the season he'll join the Green Bay Packers. But if he has a Reggie White or Charles Woodson type of impact on this Packers defense and helps them win a championship, and the Cowboys don't win a championship, I mean, who won the trade? I think it's pretty cut and dry at that point.
1: Here's what I don't like about this. it sure seemed like it was fair to say who won the trade when everybody was saying it was lopsided, and it was obviously the Packers when it first went down. But now that it's looking better for the Cowboys, people aren't willing to say that they won the trade.

0: I'm just saying, you got to keep that same energy if you were one of those people and you weren't.
1: I just said I wouldn't make the trade at all.
0: A lot of people were adamant that the Cowboys screwed up here and they lost and there were winners and losers immediately. Now, we took a step back and we let it marinate while we were on different sides, and we still may be.
1: We are.
0: This still needs to play out here. That's fair.
1: Yeah.
0: But

0: Washington job, and they bring in Matt Eberflus to be the defensive coordinator. Actually, Mike Zimmer, and he was awful. And then Matt Eberflus, and he was awful. They blow it up and change everything. So,
1: and by the way, Kevin knows this team at a pretty good granular level since he covers them in broadcast for them.
0: Yeah, I did. Yeah, working on their broadcast on Compass Media Networks, I do have an intimate knowledge to a certain degree of how the roster works and how the team works. So the idea that the defense was just god-awful the entire time Parsons was there is a misnomer.
1: The last year was bad. They were giving up 28 per game. He wasn't having the impact you would expect from a guy of that caliber, but you're completely right. It wasn't like that the entire time.
0: And, you know, ideas like, oh, you have to open up cap space and find ways to fortify the roster. I don't necessarily disagree with that, but when you have a player of this caliber, I think you find a way to be able to figure it out. Look, you could have traded your 2027 first-round pick and gotten Quinnen Williams, and all of a sudden, you have Micah Parsons and Quinnen Williams, and you have that push up front and on the edge. You're talking about the potential of having Myles Garrett and Aaron Donald inside and outside, potentially.
1: If you can afford to keep paying them both for a while.
0: You're the Dallas Cowboys. You can go cash over cap. You can find a way to make it work.
1: This ain't the Dodgers.
0: I know it's not Major League Baseball. The Rams can find a way to pay all these guys. The Dallas Cowboys can, too.
1: Oh, they're saying F them picks is how they pay for them. I did see this stat from Quinnen Williams when they brought him in last season, which was impressive.
0: And it proved, yeah.
1: They were giving up 143 yards per rush at the beginning of the year without him.
2: Run, bitch! Run!
1: Everybody was running on the Cowboys. After they got Quinnen Williams, they were only giving up 105 yards per game, and three times they held opponents to under 80 yards on the ground. So it's not just him as a pass rusher. It is him really stabilizing the middle of their defense. He made a huge difference. Now, it wasn't enough to get to the playoffs, but my point was always he was never going to be, even if he didn't get this extension, he was still under contract. He was not a rental, so it made sense to trade for him, and he's still cheaper than Micah Parsons. You could say Parsons is better. That's fair. I don't know if it's a significant enough difference given the difference in salary both these guys are making. And now you can move some of that money around to fortify some of the other positions on this team.
0: I mean, I can find, now granted, I don't want to discount Quinnen Williams because he's one of the best at what he does. I feel like I can find a guy that can stuff the run. I don't know how easy it is to find someone who can, you know, average 15 sacks a season and be that dominant on the edge.
1: It's not, but some of those guys also, you looked at Crosby, is his team winning? No, even with Myles Garrett, he was getting all those sacks. Was his team winning? It's like some of these guys, and this even applies to Aaron Donald back when he was, I think, probably the best player in football with the Rams. The difference between him and the next best guy at his position was greater than anybody else and the next best guy at their position. But can he impact the game as much as great as he was? Now, he still found ways. Don't get me wrong. He's a generational player, and I think he could still dominate and be a Pro Bowler when he comes back. I'm expecting it to happen with the Rams. But it does matter the position you play, and some of those stats don't exactly tell the entire story.
0: You have to be able to enhance his talents by surrounding him with people that can help with that. And getting a generational player at a position like that, I don't think the answer is, well, we suck, so let's get rid of him. It's like, no, we have someone who is this great, who is this dominant at an impact position. What can we do to make sure that we enhance his abilities and put people around him to make him better? The Rams did that with Aaron Donald, by the way. They went, and then he ended up making one of the biggest plays in his career against the 49ers and getting that sack.
1: Throwing down Joe Burrow at the end of the Super Bowl.
0: At the Super Bowl, he did it against Jimmy Garoppolo in the NFC Championship game. He was placed in a position to be able to do that because they were able to put pieces around him.
1: I don't disagree with the logic and the rationale. I'm not saying that you're completely wrong or you're obviously wrong or anything like that, and I never said that. I would never.
0: You didn't. No. Well, you can disagree.
1: I think there's an argument just on both sides, and I'm taking the other side where I can see where Jerry Jones was coming from in the Dallas Cowboys while everybody else was zigging. I was zagging a little bit, and like big picture-wise, this could work out for them, and right now it's looking like it might.
0: Part of me still feels like this was an ego thing for Jerry Jones because there was no talk of trading him initially. They had this handshake, wink-wink agreement. The agent wasn't involved, and then it kind of all went downhill, and then Micah requested one. So I still think there's a little bit of like an ego play to a certain degree when it comes to Jerry Jones. And if he had his druthers, he would rather keep Micah Parsons. One thing that I will say,
1: I think that's still an element.
0: The Cowboys offense potentially, and we'll talk about this when we get to our NFC preview coming up next hour, NFC East preview. their offense has the potential to be so great.

0: and dominant. The defense just needs to be decent for them to be considered a team that can win 11, 12 games and be into the postseason and potentially make an impact. Yeah. So there's an element of the defense doesn't have to be great. They just need to be somewhat respectable, which they weren't for the majority of last season. And getting more talent overall on the defense and just making them an okay unit as opposed to trying to swing for the fences, I think there's an argument to be made that based on how their offense is structured, they just need a defense that can just keep them in games.
1: They look like the Lakers going into this season. Their offense might be so good they can carry them if their defense is just okay. They don't have to be top 10. Just don't be bottom 10 or don't be bottom 5, and you're going to be in a lot of games, as you mentioned there. I think the Cowboys could be very dangerous, but I do like the mindset of Quinnen Williams and everything he's been talking about. Not so much concern with the contract, getting paid and all that. He's showing leadership and just saying, I'm trying to win. I'm trying to get better every day. I think that's also a factor to why Dallas was able to pony up for him. It's the right guy, the right temperament to help lead your defense too. And there were some question marks. Don't get me wrong. None of this should override the play. But there were some question marks about Micah Parsons and like how vocal of a leader he was. And I'm not saying that's the difference between these two and that's why you do it. I'm just saying it's kind of a bonus maybe with Quinnen Williams and getting that part of him.
0: Yeah, I mean, some guys can be vocal leaders. Some guys lead by example. I don't know if there's a right or a wrong or a better or a worse, yeah. But it could be that his temperament is better for this locker room than Micah's was. Only the guys who are in there know the answer to that question. What's coming up next?
1: A little bit of Stranger Than Fiction. Not one, but two snake stories, and neither of them take place on a plane. I'm Adam Oslin. He's Kevin Figures. This is FNA on Fox Sports Radio.
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20: 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Emmy, thanks for the research on that.
19: We'll be celebrating with our friend Vinny Bonsignore from the California Post coming up in the very next segment to go around the NFL preseason carousel.
21: A fast food customer defending her decision to call 911 after her McDonald's ran out of McNuggets.
22: You can't give a drunk man riding a horse a DWI because, unlike cars, horses don't have motors. They have a mind of their own.
23: Strange things began to happen.
22: A 24-year-old man accused of throwing an alligator through a drive-thru window.
24: 911, what is your emergency?
25: Oh, too high.
26: Stranger than fiction.
20: Oh, you know my phobia. Snakes. Sharks.
19: Spiders. Light. Bats.
20: Something elemental like a bat, as Christian Bale said in Batman Begins.
19: Love.
20: Yeah, that can be scary too. Hate. There's a lot of things that could terrify you. A lot of phobias out there. I forget what the phobia is called for being afraid of snakes. But the one thing that scares me more than a snake is a snake with a blowtorch.
19: Puffy! Like a snake that spits hot fire?
20: Yeah, darling.
19: Okay.
20: Whatever the name was.
23: He's on fire!
19: Didn't know that was a thing, but okay.
20: It basically happened yesterday in Virginia, where at Forest Middle School in Bedford, Virginia, a class python escaped its terrarium and terrorized the school by knocking over a heat lamp and causing a fire that damaged not one, not two, not three, but eight classrooms in the middle of the night, which had firefighters having to wrangle not just the fire, but an 8-foot python. They said when they found the snake, it was sharpening a number 2 pencil, probably using that as a weapon next. Like, dangerous. I'm like Muldoon from Jurassic Park. I just feel like they should all be destroyed.
26: Clever girl.
20: All snakes.
19: Snakes are part of the circle of life, Adam.
20: Okay, not my circle. They're not my inner circle. I don't need them.
19: If we don't have snakes, then you're going to be infested with rats. You want that?
20: I'll settle for rats.
19: Would you?
20: Okay. Honestly, I will. I'll take out the BB gun. It'll be fine.
19: I don't think I would, to be honest with you. I hate snakes,
20: Splinter's
19: too.
20: Splinter's running wild. Yeah, that's not... I got cats. I can handle rats.
19: Okay.
20: That's not a problem,
19: I don't
20: man.
19: Know. Not those New York rats.
20: Bedford County Public Schools said the 8 classrooms damaged by fire and water, because it sets off the sprinklers and then it starts to flood.
19: Right.
20: They will be temporarily closed for repairs. But the worst part about this story, though, is that the damage will not delay the start of the school year scheduled for August
19: 19th. I'm sure the kids are so disappointed.
20: I know. School's out for pythons.
19: So, wait, the python, I assume, for those who care, the python is safe, right?
20: Yeah, the python's fine.
19: The python didn't catch on fire like Anaconda or anything.
20: No,
19: know?
20: Unfortunately. Yeah, the end of Anaconda.
19: What do you mean, unfortunately?
20: I just mean, right. It started...
19: PETA's on line 3 for you, Adam.
26: Snakes.
20: Better PETA than a snake. Now, this wasn't the only snake story, and it's not just about pythons here, that came about this week.
19: All right.
20: In Wilson County, Tennessee, a woman driving on the freeway noticed something on the hood of her car. It was a 5-foot-long gray rat snake.
19: There we go.
20: Non-venomous.
19: Yep.
20: So the driver starts to pull over, and there's video of this, and the snake just tucked and rolled like Leo in one battle after another. It just bailed and hit the eject button.
19: Oh, I'm out.
20: Seriously.
0: You're out.
20: The snake was then seen attempting to hitchhike on the side of the road later, but no one picked it up. Maybe the thumb for the snake, which
19: a little hard to
20: don't have.
19: Yeah.
20: Didn't work out for him, but tough to see. That happened. I think both of these happened in the last 48 hours. Snakes are running wild.
19: So did you see the report from earlier this week? And I believe it was Arkansas, I believe. It was a high school kid who practiced the entire time with a cottonmouth in his helmet.
20: Now, that is poisonous.
19: Yeah, yes, it was a poisonous cottonmouth. And I was like, helmet feels a little weird. Took it off, cottonmouth sitting right there.
20: What if that was the cure for CTE?
19: Getting bit in the head by a snake with a cottonmouth?
20: Okay, we're going to need a disclaimer after that segment.
19: Or stuffing a cottonmouth into your helmet, that's...
20: Kids, do not try this at home. I was obviously joking. This is not the way to go here.
19: And then there was the one out here where you had the 2 rattlesnakes who were doing like a snake dance.
20: Oh, I did see that.
19: On the side of the road.
20: Was it sexual or were they fighting?
19: I couldn't... Maybe a little bit of both. Makeup sex, I don't know.
20: Oh, that's some kinky stuff with the snakes.
19: Right. Snakes got into it like
20: What's
19: that.
20: What's your snake kink? I was going to say, when's the last time you seen a snake out in the open?
19: Oh, it's been a long time. I couldn't tell you.
0: Quiz, hot shot.
19: I don't go outside.
20: Good for you.
19: I don't go outside, Adam, so that's the issue.
20: Smart man.
19: Yeah.
20: I just saw a snake sign recently in Burbank, like, you know, don't tread on me, watch for rattlesnakes in this area, and that was freaky enough.
19: Hey, when's whacking day? Call me when the time comes.
0: That's not sexual?
19: Speaking of... All right.
20: Coming up next...
19: You got me.
20: We got him. Vinny Bonsignore will join us talking all things NFL, including the Raiders quarterback battle, right here on FNA on Fox Sports Radio.
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35: In an NFL exhibition Friday night, Tampa Bay won at the Jets 24-16. Jets QB Geno Smith was out with a sore foot, but the Jets did lead 10-0 in the first quarter with rookie Cade Klubnik at quarterback. The Cleveland Cavaliers are trading Dennis Schroeder to the Hornets. WNBA Indiana over Dallas 98-87. Caitlin Clark 29 points, 10 assists, 1 turnover. Venus Williams lost her first round match in Cincinnati. Scottie Scheffler leads in Memphis by 3 strokes. In baseball's late game, the Dodgers held on 3-1 over Milwaukee. The win to Yoshinobu Yamamoto. The Brewers left bases loaded in the ninth against Edwin Diaz. Houston got another homer from Yordan Alvarez, number 36 of the year. And Houston then scored five runs in the 10th to beat Seattle 10-7. A's over Texas 8-3. The Padres won their sixth straight. White Sox won 9-4.

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10: That is right. Hour two of F&A on FSR. You guys want to hit us up on X? You can. At KFig1 is where you can find me. You can find Adam at Follow Adam A. We are at FNA Show on X as well. Coming up next segment, we will get into the NFC East. We will continue our preview of all of the divisions in the NFL leading up to opening night, and we will touch on the NFC East coming up in the very next segment. But right now, Adam, who do we have?
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11: 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It's a guy we've known a little bit longer than that, and he's been covering the Raiders a little bit longer than that. 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
10: Not that long.
11: As we talked about snakes and Stranger Than Fiction in our last segment. But it is our friend Vinny Bonsignor. 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
13: Absolutely, and happy birthday or anniversary. What are we talking about here?
11: We'll take it. Just don't ask our age.
13: No IDs needed.
11: Vinny, I want to ask you to start things off. Let's center in on the Raiders here before we get to KC and the Rams. I know you're in Kansas City, and we appreciate you coming on with us live this late here on Fox Sports Radio. But you had a tweet that caught a little bit of traction and some friction with some people the other night, saying, quote, "I totally get why the Raiders will start Kirk Cousins and be patient with Fernando Mendoza. But anyone who thinks this is some one-sided deal and that Kirk is worlds ahead of Mendoza just doesn't know football." Y'all don't know ball. Mm-hmm. Not like Vinny B here. So tell me, if Kirk Cousins is like, you know, a 6 on the quarterback scale, how far is Fernando Mendoza from him? Is he a 5.5? Is he a 4? How close do you think he is? Where's the gap there?
13: Yeah, I mean, if we're going on that metric, I would say a 5. And here's the thing: if it really was that Kirk was that far ahead of Fernando Mendoza, the Raiders would have a major problem right now, because that would, to me, it wouldn't be so much that Kirk Cousins looks fantastic, which he looks okay. He's looked okay. It would be that Fernando doesn't look very good, and that's not anywhere near the case. He has looked good, and I think people got a glimpse of that last night when they got a chance to see Fernando out there doing his thing. So this isn't some, I mean, you know, everyone needs to understand too, Kirk Cousins, I mean, the last couple of years, he hasn't been great. He hasn't been a great quarterback the last couple of years, coming off the Achilles injury and, you know, where he is in terms of the calendar. It's not a wide, huge gulf between those two quarterbacks, nor should it be. And if it was, the Raiders would be in trouble right now.
10: So Fernando was critical of his own performance the other night, and Clint Kubiak praised him and thought he played pretty well. From your assessment, you wrote about this in the California Post, you thought he played well as well. As far as the starting quarterback going into the season, Clint Kubiak, and I don't know if he was just saying this for political purposes, but he says, yeah, we want all these guys to get reps with the ones, whether it's Aiden O'Connell, whether it's Fernando Mendoza, and obviously Kirk Cousins. How realistic of a possibility do you believe that it is that by the time opening week comes in week one, that Fernando Mendoza would be the starting quarterback for the Raiders?
13: Yeah, if it was me, I think it would be a pretty good shot of that happening. But I do believe that the Raiders are going to try to slow play it a little bit with Fernando. It's why they went out and got Kirk Cousins. And I totally get that, and I understand it. It's probably the right thing to do, at least to start off the season. But to me, it's only a matter of time for Fernando Mendoza, the quarterback of the Raiders, the starting quarterback of the Raiders. Now, the only thing I think that would change that calculus is if the Raiders get off to a great start, there's a bunch of pixie dust that's been put on them, and they will go on this run that nobody has foreseen. And if that's the case and they're winning a bunch of football games with Kirk

0: their quarterback, they're going to ride that out as long as they possibly can. They owe that to themselves. They owe that to the fans. They owe that to guys like Max Crosby and Colton Miller, guys that have been around for a long time that deserve a chance to win. They're going to ride it out if that were to happen. I don't necessarily see that happening. The schedule is really tough. I don't know that they're quite there yet right now to make that kind of a run. So for me, Kirk will start the season, but it probably won't be too long before Fernando's out there being as the starting quarterback.
1: Do they have enough of an infrastructure there, enough pieces to kind of not just protect Fernando Mendoza when he gets out there, but also some real weapons so he's just not just put in that David Carr situation where a guy gets shell-shocked early in his career, maybe Sam Darnold-esque?
0: Yeah, that's really a great question, and I think they do. And I give a lot of credit to John Spytek and the front office, Clint Kubiak. Heck, you could even throw Tom Brady in there. They did a lot of good work during the offseason. I'm not saying that this is a flawless team or anything like that. To me, they're still a year away from really turning the corner. I think 2027 is where it all is for the Raiders. But when you think about guys like Tyler Linderbaum, who already made a difference last night, and I saw that in training camp, having a Colton Miller healthy now, and when you talk about guys like Brock Bowers and Ashton Gentry, those guys are Brock Bowers, obviously, that goes without saying. He's arguably the best tight end in the NFL. Ashton Gentry, to me, is somebody that has, NFL Offensive Player of the Year written all over him. He's that good. He just didn't have a whole lot of help last year, but I think the offensive line is going to be better this year. I think that Ashton's going to be great. I think Brock's going to be really good. So I think the coaching staff is miles and miles ahead of last year's coaching staff, and specifically talking about that offensive line, way ahead of where it was last year. And I think you got a little bit of a glimpse of that last night as well. So I do think, it's not the greatest team by any stretch of the imagination, but I do not believe that this would be a David Carr type of a situation if you put Fernando out there. And that's one thing that, if you were talking about going into last year or the year before, people would be going, great, the Raiders have Fernando Mendoza, but geez, everything else, I'd be worried about for him and for them. And I don't get the sense that that's the case at all. I think that they're a little bit further ahead of the game in terms of the roster, and that's a good thing for Fernando.
2: Vinny Bonsignor joining us here on FNA on FSR. He is an NFL columnist for the California Post, is currently in Kansas City getting ready for the Rams and Chiefs coming up later tonight. So the Rams are a great team, we know that. Likely not going to see anybody of note as far as their roster goes coming up in tonight's game. But Stetson Bennett going to get some run. Obviously, Ty Simpson as well. You've been at Rams camp. How have those guys, and I guess more specifically, how has Ty Simpson looked, and what should we expect to see from him in his NFL debut coming up later tonight?
0: Yeah, I think you're going to see a lot of Ty Simpson tonight and during the preseason. This is a good opportunity for the future quarterback of the Rams to kind of get out there. It's interesting because I know with Sean McVay, he doesn't show any of his cards during the preseason. The play calling and the plays that the Rams are gonna use tonight, you might as well be a couple of kids out in recess, drawing up plays in the sand. That's kind of what you're gonna see from the Rams tonight. But that said, these are the opportunities that Ty Simpson, because we have to understand that the longer Matthew Stafford plays, the better for the Rams. The more he is Matt Stafford, the more opportunity they have to go potentially play for Super Bowls. So they want to get as much as they possibly can out of Matthew Stafford. That could be a year, it could be 2 years. Who knows? You never know how long Matthew wants to play. So the longer it is before we see Ty Simpson as a starting quarterback, quite honestly, the better for the Rams. But that day is coming at some point. And they do believe that it's Ty Simpson who's going to be the heir apparent. And so these opportunities, like you're going to get tonight and the next couple of preseason games, are really important for the Rams, for Ty Simpson, just from a development standpoint and kind of a glimpse to see what exactly it was that prompted the Rams to invest the 13th pick overall on a Super Bowl or now, Super Bowl or bust type of a team to go get a quarterback that might not pay off for another couple of years. So if I'm a Rams fan, I'm pretty excited about tonight.

0: see what Ty Simpson, where the development is right now, where he is at this stage, and get a little bit of a glimpse of what the future might look like for them.
1: You know, and sticking with the Rams conversation, you wrote something recently about Aaron Donald, and all of us expect Aaron Donald to, at this point in time, come out of retirement, rejoin the Rams, even if he's not going to be 100% of what he was. We think he might be 70, 60%, which would be better than the majority of players at his position. But you did write about a cautionary tale when it comes to guys coming out of retirement, and it doesn't always work out the way that you expect. We obviously know that Aaron holds himself to the highest standard, and he's been working out and is not going to come back and be a shell of himself. But I guess the fear of the unknown, you never truly know exactly how it's going to work out until you get out there on the field. Is that something that the Rams themselves have discussed internally, that maybe the expectation for Aaron might be a little bit too high?
0: Yeah, and I know that from the Rams' perspective, it's never been a case where they're like, man, we got to have Aaron back. We have to have Aaron of, 2020 back. We need him, and that's what we expect it to be. I don't think that there's any expectation that that is, what this is all going to be about. And they don't need him to be necessarily, because if it was, and if it is, hey, they would take that any day of the week. Aaron Donald would, and so would everybody else. But that's probably not likely. And when you look at the precedent this type of a situation, which quite honestly is a little bit of an uncharted territory that they're going into, I don't know that there's ever been someone that was gone that long, of this caliber, of an Aaron Donald caliber, that came back and all of a sudden it was great, and they were back to being what they were before. There's really no evidence of that at all. So I think everybody has to manage their expectations as a result of that. He's 35 years old. He hasn't played football or competitive football in two seasons. He was actually showing, some signs of not necessarily decline, but, he was in his 10th year. The last time we saw him, you're gonna see a little bit of the wear and tear and a little bit of that. It's professional football. Nobody beats Father Time. And now it's 2 years later, and he hasn't played it down since then. So I think everybody just needs to temper their expectations. And I know that from his perspective, knowing Aaron Donald, knowing what it takes to be Aaron Donald, knowing the standards that he sets for himself and really doesn't accept anything less than that, there's still, to me, a little bit of a chance that he says, you know what, I gave it a shot. I just don't feel comfortable about where I am right now. And for that reason, I'm not going to come back. Now, I do believe he is going to come back. And I do think that they're going to figure out a way to maximize the level that he comes back at. And the good news is, with Myles Garrett and everyone else that they have on that defense, they don't need him to be the old Aaron Donald, which would be unrealistic. If that is who he is, fantastic. But if it's 70% of Aaron Donald, they'll make that work in a condensed, reduced role that kind of maximizes, uses him in higher leverage situations, known passing downs, late game situations, probably a little bit more down the stretch, when the games get a little bit more important and a little bit more meaningful. But yeah, I think it would be unrealistic for everyone to sit here and say Aaron Donald's coming back to the Rams. He won't skip a beat. It's going to be the Aaron Donald of old, and that's going to be a celebrated moment. There's really not a lot of history to suggest that would be the case.
2: 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Vinny Bonsignor from the California Post joining us live late night as he is in Kansas City. Vinny, what were your feelings on the Micah Parsons trade a year ago, and how do you feel about it now with the Cowboys, with getting a little bit of a bigger picture and more clarity on what moves they've made?
0: Yeah, that just kind of felt like a... I first of all, I didn't agree with it. I don't think you trade a guy like a Micah Parsons, and I'd love to see him right now on the Cowboys. And I think most Cowboys fans would agree with that. It was almost like the bear got poked in Jerry Jones, and sometimes you don't do that depending on where his mood is at that particular time. And Micah Parsons had the audacity to maybe challenge him a little bit. And Jerry Jones said, okay, I'm going to send you to Green Bay. Thanks for the memories. So I didn't agree with it then. I don't agree with it now. He's just too good of a player, to me anyway, to

0: trade. I don't think you ever replace a guy like a Michael Parsons. And I don't think that the Cowboys are better for not having him. Now, saying that, you know, they were able, I give them credit, the assets that they got in that trade, they went and flipped to go really help themselves. But still, to me, Michael Parsons is 101. There's not many scenarios that I would agree with where you draw up a picture of, hey, we're going to trade Michael Parsons. I didn't feel good about it at the time, and I still don't feel good about that.
1: Vinny, we talked about quarterback competition potentially with the Raiders. How do you see the situation in Cleveland playing out? We know that money plays, and we know that Jimmy Haslam has paid so much money to Deshaun Watson. He's like, I got to get something out of this guy, right? At least at the very least, give him first crack at being able to win the starting position. Do you think it's possible at all that Shedeur Sanders could beat him out and be the starting quarterback for the Browns, or do you think it's a foregone conclusion that if he's healthy going into week one, Deshaun Watson will be their starter?
0: I almost think you have to. You know, it's just – it's so much money. It's not just the money, too. It's the assets that you gave up to go get him. And at some point, if you're the Cleveland Browns, you know, you at least have to play it out and say, look, you're healthy. I got to see what I got. You know, like I need to see something back for this, on the return on investment. That doesn't mean that I think that Watson's going to, you know, turn back the clock and be the Deshaun Watson of old. But I need to at least give that an opportunity to be the case. And, you know, I know that Deshaun has had his issues, and, you know, those are well talked about. But I'm kind of hoping it would be nice. It would be a good story if somehow, some way he was able to turn back that clock or at the very least he's healthy and can finally go out there and play Deshaun Watson, because we forget. He was a really good quarterback at one point in time with the Houston Texans, and seemed to be on his way. And everything sort of the trade went way off track in terms of him. A lot of injuries. It just hasn't been good in Cleveland. But if I'm the Browns, I gotta try to at least get something out of Deshaun Watson. Now, if he goes out there and it's kind of still the same, you know, forget the injuries. If he's just not that good, then I think Shedeur Sanders does deserve a chance to go be the starting quarterback. But if I'm the Cleveland Browns, considering how much I've already paid Deshaun Watson, how much I still owe him, and what I gave up to go get him, I need to see something for that return. It's just it's just too much in all aspects to just park him on the sideline if I think that there's any chance that he could go out there and be a good quarterback again.
1: Last one for you, Vinny, before we let you run. We'll go back to the state of California and the 49ers. You wrote a piece on Christian McCaffrey, and he has been practicing, and he's dealing with some tightness or soreness, but they're kind of nebulous as to what exactly he may or may not be dealing with. He was fully healthy last year for the first time in God knows how long, and the 49ers just in general have been snake bitten by injuries over the last couple of years. I don't know if the electrical substation has anything to do with it or not, but obviously the Rams and the Seahawks are kind of the class of the division. The 49ers, despite their injuries, had a great year last year, but a lot of people say that's because they had a pretty weak schedule. Just what are your outlook for the 49ers? We know they're a very top-heavy roster that have dealt with injuries. Do you think they have what it takes to hang with the 49ers, or excuse me, the Rams and the Seahawks going into this season?
0: Well, and it's interesting because with all the injuries that they did have last year, they still won, 12 games. They went to the playoffs. They won a playoff game. But that is with Christian McCaffrey out there. You go back to 2023 when he was the offensive player of the year, running for a bunch of yards, catching a whole bunch of footballs and gaining a bunch of yards there. They went to the Super Bowl that year. The very next year, he played, what was it, six games, I think, maybe a little bit less than that. They're a 6-11 team when he wasn't out there because of, and this was 2024, calf tightness that they downplayed during training camp, and that turned out to carry over into the regular season, and that turned into an Achilles injury. And then he comes back for four games, actually. And you know, then he has a knee injury. And they went from being a Super Bowl team to a 6-11 team without McCaffrey playing all 17 games or 16 games the year before, and then four games in 2024. The wheels completely came off of their train. Last year, despite all the other injuries, he was out there.

0: for 16, 17 games, and they were still a pretty good football team. So to me, he's one of those guys that the 49ers cannot lose him. They can't afford to lose a whole bunch of guys again this year. That would just be catastrophic for them. But the one guy they truly can't lose is Christian McCaffrey. So hearing, you know, sort of what they're dealing with right now with him is very reminiscent of what they were dealing with a couple of years ago, and it didn't work out a couple of years ago. So I know that they're being as careful as they possibly can with Christian McCaffrey, but it would be a little bit, it feels a little ominous to me that the exact thing that they were talking about a couple of years ago that kept him, you know, on sideline for every, you know, was it 13 games. You're starting to hear the same type of thing. So if he's not out there, that's just bad news for the 49ers. If he is out there, then they're one of the best offenses in the NFL. But that's something to very much keep an eye on in San Francisco.
1: Can't lose the last white running back. We can't have that happen here. Is he not?
2: No, Scatterboo's back. As long as they put his leg back together and he stops doing backflips, we'll be fine.
1: Yeah, I got some concerns about that guy. Vinny Bonsignor, no concerns with him. Follow him at Vinny Bonsignor. He covers the NFL for the California Post. He's out in KC. He'll be covering the Chiefs-Rams game a little bit later today. Vinny, we owe you big time. Thanks for doing this late night here. We are not worthy. No. You make us sound so much better. Thank you so much for doing this.
2: Thanks, Vinny.
0: Never a problem. And, of course, anytime. You give me the call, we're making it happen.
2: Appreciate you, Vinny. Thanks, man. Have a good night.
0: All right. Have a good show, you guys.
2: All right. Speaking of Cam Scadaboo, of course, he resides in the NFC East with the New York Giants. Where do we have the Giants finishing in the NFC East? Spoiler alert.
3: You lose.
2: I don't have them winning it. I'll say that.
1: Oh, but they got Harbaugh. What are you talking about, Kevin? They're fine now.
2: I'll be part of their problem. But we'll talk about the NFC East, our preview of that division coming up next. FNA on FSR.
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11: Thanks again to Vinny Bonsignor of the California Post for joining us last segment. Coming up later this hour, we'll do our NBA 3. We'll talk about the Lakers sale, Russell Westbrook's retirement, and what his legacy is.
12: F in NBA.
11: And maybe some interesting comments that Joe Lacob made about Golden State Warrior fans and the way they feel about their offseason, or lack thereof, okay. To be honest with you.
10: Boy, that strike out.
11: Yeah. So we're going to get to our NFC East outlook here. First, I want to go back because last week I was not here. Adam held it down for me. I appreciate it again. My NFC South take, one of the worst divisions in the NFL.
10: You're not going to take it a step further and say in all of sports?
11: Ooh, I don't know.
10: Lord knows I do.
11: The American League West is pretty bad right now, Adam. So, I mean, I don't
10: all
11: know.
10: All right, that's fair.
11: It was really difficult trying to find somebody to win this division because I don't like any of them.
10: Somebody has to.
11: I don't like a single one of them.
10: It's not like you can win with a losing record or anything. Mm. Oh, wait, that happened last year.
11: Yeah. I went with the Falcons to win last year. Obviously, didn't happen. It looked bad to start the season. They actually got pretty decent towards the end and ran out of time. I'm actually going to pick them to win the division yet again this year.
10: Wow.
11: Not because I love them. I have questions about literally every team in this division. But I do think Stefanski would get the most out of whoever the starting quarterback is. They do have legitimate weapons.
10: You sure? You see Tua tonight?
11: I did see Kenny drop the snap out of the shotgun.
10: Second play of the game.
11: It's preseason. He's still trying to work his way into it a little bit.
10: Sure.
11: Drake London, Kyle Pitts, Bijan, obviously. The offensive line is healthy for the first time in a couple of years going into a season, so I like that. The James Pierce suspension, and rightfully so, by the way. Not the greatest human being, but a solid prospect, a good player. Coming back after an eight-week suspension, it probably adds some juice to a defense that I think is actually half decent going into this year. So I don't love any of these teams. I don't think any of them are that good.
10: They're not lovable.
11: But the best of the worst, I'm going with the Atlanta Falcons. So that is my NFC South take.
10: I wavered last week, and I think I said both the Bucs and the Panthers at one point, maybe.
11: Yeah,
10: I will go with the Panthers.
11: You did.
13: You win.
11: Go with the hometown team.
10: All right.
11: The hometown that Adam's never been to.
10: That's my pick. Hey, I got big plans.
11: Do you?
10: Okay. When they get to the Super Bowl and they're hosting it at Bank of America Stadium or whatever it is, okay, that's never going to happen.
11: Guys, host the Super Bowl? I don't know if that's
10: formerly known as Eckerson Stadium. Was it Erickson? Erickson.
11: Because
10: of the phone company.
11: Yes.
10: Before we get to the NFC East, do we want to take this phone call?
11: Oh, you know what? Yeah, let's get to it. Who do we have, Adam?
10: Chance.
11: Sorry,
10: calling
11: Mark.
10: From Alabama. Roll Chance. Chance, what's up?
14: Roll Tide. Thank you all for taking the call. So y'all were talking about preseason earlier, and I believe I heard you say, does it mean anything to fans?
11: Yes.
14: To me personally, it means absolutely nothing. Nada, zero, zilch.
10: It got you to call in and say that, though. Can't be nothing.
14: Right. I'm you know what it means? It means coaches making bad decisions. I'm a Bills fan, right? And for some god-awful reason, they're going to put Josh Allen in the game tomorrow. I hate it. He does.

0: not need any reps. He's good. He's going to be all right. You know what I can go to reference why he doesn't need any reps? 2020, right, the COVID year, they trade for Diggs. There was no they didn't get to like work out and I don't think they had OTAs that year.
1: Truncated instant chemistry.
2: Yeah, truncated training camp, all instant, that. Yep.
0: Instant chemistry. It's just for a guy like Josh or Lamar or even Joe Burrow out there getting sacked, it's just insanity to me. I mean, I hate it. It's dumb. It's stupid. I think I can't remember the team that lost a guard yesterday. It's just dumb. Don't do it. Only thing that can happen is bad things.
1: I mean, we kind of said that earlier. The most memorable stuff that has happened in the preseason in the history of the NFL would be injuries.
2: Yeah, the Cardinals lost one of their offensive linemen on Thursday night, so you're right on that.
1: Chance, you're always a good call.
2: Thank you, Chance.
1: Appreciate you.
2: Put a couple shekels on the tide, by the way. I think they're underrated going into this season. Kalen DeBoer's got everybody right where they want him.
1: Mark, thanks for punching him up. Can we get back to that NFL music?
2: We can. I think Bama's picked to finish like sixth or something in the SEC, which is unheard of.
3: Excuse me?
2: Yeah, I believe so. Damn. Unheard of. But now back to the NFL, as you mentioned, Adam.
1: Nick Saban's ghost rolling over. No, wait, he's alive.
2: He's still very much alive. To NFC East. So obviously one of the more popular divisions in the National Football League. If there's a national TV game, one of these teams or both of them are probably in it.
1: You know how long I hated this division? Because I felt like they got undeserved nationally televised games in the 90s, specifically late 90s, early 2000s, just based upon what the Redskins did.
2: What the Cowboys did in the mid-90s, for sure.
1: It was like the Eagles didn't do. Like, I'm sorry. The Giants did in the late 80s, early 90s. It's like, how long are we holding on to this? How long are we doing this? But I get a lot of it was just big cities, too.
2: As long as the TV ratings hold up. That's what drives everything.
1: Annoyed the hell out of me.
2: So, bringing up the caboose of the NFC East for me is the Washington Commanders. Now, I probably would have done this even before I found out that Laremy Tunsil tore his tricep.

0: by a quarterback that runs a lot that's been plagued by injuries in his career.
1: A guy that had a great rookie season.
0: Uh-huh.
1: And then everything goes downhill from there because of injuries.
0: Can they run the ball? Catron Allen actually looked solid on Friday night, and he's a guy I liked coming out of Penn State, so he might actually end up being their bell cow when it's all said and done. But I just can't trust. I don't trust the offensive line. I don't like the defense at all, to be honest with you. And remember, that magical run they had a couple of years ago when they went to the NFC Championship game.
1: Took out the number one seed Detroit Lions.
0: They won five games in walk-off fashion.
1: Whew.
0: Five. That doesn't happen. So they needed all that magic to put themselves in a position to take out the top seed that year. Last year, if you want to call it a mulligan because Daniels didn't play the majority of the season, I think they have more issues than that, then sure. I just don't see it for the Commanders this year. They just don't have enough. I think they come up in last place in the NFC East.
1: All right. I'll put them there as well. I think I know where we're going next. Giants, Harbaugh?
0: Giants with Harbaugh. And we've talked about him and how it ran its course in Baltimore, all the blown leads and everything else. I will say this. I'm not his biggest fan either. But remember how things ended with Andy Reid in Philadelphia.
1: Yeah.
0: I think his last year they went 4-12. He got fired. He goes to Kansas City, rejuvenates his career, and is now once again one of the great quarterbacks. I mean, this probably solidified his Hall of Fame resume. He probably was going to make it anyway, maybe borderline in Philadelphia.
1: Yeah.
0: Now, no question whatsoever, he's going to be a Hall of Fame head coach.
1: It's a big bust.
0: Sometimes, and he'll tell you that, sometimes a change of scenery can help. Change your perspective a little bit, different front office, different setup. So this actually could end up being good for Baltimore and good for John Harbaugh, just like it was good for Philadelphia and good for Andy.
1: The thing I would say with Andy Reid, though, I never felt like the game passed him by. If anything, he was ahead of his time with how much he was passing the football
0: Eagles.
1: And yes, should have had more balance to his offense. But then the game kind of caught up to him. Everybody started working with their passing attack. He made it work with Alex Smith. He saw the potential of Mahomes. I don't know if I think of John Harbaugh as still an innovator in this league. He's more of a CEO type. He's more of a professional. But is he a darkroom guy that's going to out-scheme you?
0: Well,
1: I feel like he just holds a locker room together.
0: Well, we'll have to wait and see. It's a new outlook for him. He spent a long time in Baltimore. So I'm going to give him the benefit of the doubt and say he was at one time considered one of the best coaches in the league. We'll see what he does in a new environment with a new team that he can mold in his own image, because this is, regardless of what the Giants try to tell you, a rebuild for sure.
1: Can I amend something you said earlier?
0: Yes.
1: I'm not saying you're wrong, Kevin.
2: Okay.
1: I'm not.
2: Am I wrong?
0: I've been wrong plenty of times.
1: You said
0: ask my wife.
1: It's not just Christian McCaffrey that's a white running back in this league, pointing out Cam Scataboo.
0: Yes.
1: The crazy thing with the Giants is they actually have two running backs. With their quarterback in Jackson Dart, who thinks he's a running back out there.
0: And
1: white
0: also,
1: running backs. They got two of them.
0: And he's also 120 pounds soaking wet. I'm exaggerating, but obviously.
1: His girlfriend weighs more.
0: Obviously.
1: Not that I follow.
0: Leave that one alone. He's obviously got to take care of himself, and it's been a big emphasis, and he's been asked about it at training camp. Whether or not he's actually learned to slide, I don't really know. I guess we'll have to wait and find that out. They signed Patrick Ricard, who spent a lot of time in Baltimore, obviously, with John, which tells you that they want to be able to run the football and they want to be physical. That's great in theory. Is Cam Scataboo going to be back to the guy that he once was? Because that is one of the more devastating injuries I have seen. He suffered a right ankle dislocation, a tibia fracture, and a ruptured deltoid ligament in his foot. That's a lot to have to come back from.
1: Not to mention the bruised ego after doing that backflip where he didn't stick the landing. That's going to be a lot to overcome as well.
0: You're going
1: to
0: do that and then stumble. You know, that's a bad look. And people say, what the hell are you doing, man? This is our franchise here.
1: The way you tried to play it off, too.
0: Yeah, it's like,
1: it's a bad look. You're already white. You just, you suck. Like,
0: that's ridiculous. I don't know if you have to attack the white guy.
1: I'm
0: like
1: just
0: that.
1: Saying, like, he did
0: you're
1: not.
0: You're already white.
1: He
0: you're already terrible.
1: Look
0: why are you?
1: Cool there. He did not look cool.
0: So white guys can't flip?
1: Well, no, I could do some flips on the trampoline back in the day.
0: Okay.
1: But he made us look pretty stupid. That's all I'm saying. Like, we don't have any of these white running backs left. And one of them is trying to do backflips and can't stick the landing.
0: He's embarrassing the entire white race is what you're saying.
1: Kind of.
0: Okay.
3: He's embarrassing.
1: I don't know if I like the words white and race next to each other that close, but I see where you're going.
0: I mean, hey, I'm basically trying to interpret for the remainder, for the rest of the audience, what you're trying to say. I'm trying to pick up what you're putting down.
1: Thanks for saving me.
0: Malik Nabers, by the way, don't even know if he's going to be ready for week one, so that's obviously a big mystery. You lose Dexter Lawrence to the Bengals. You don't really replace him on the defensive line. So, Abdul Carter, sure. Arvell Reese, love it. Fine, he's a young

0: guy. You don't really know what you're going to get from him. This is definitely a pseudo rebuild. They do have some talent. I think they're better than the Commanders, but not that much better than the Commanders.
1: Why don't we talk about the top two teams in the NFC East coming up next? We'll let it carry over like the carries by those white running backs, which one is a quarterback for the New York Giants. This is your NFL divisional preview show of record. It is F&A on Fox Sports Radio.
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11: 877-99 on Fox if you guys do want to get on as we continue to preview the NFC East here. But Dave, calling in from Idaho. Dave, what's up? You're on F&A on FSR.
13: Hey, gentlemen. Thank you. First time, long time. I love you guys.
10: Thank you. Appreciate it.
13: Let's talk about the most slept-on division in the NFC.
10: Okay.
13: NFC Central. I'm a diehard Packers fan.
11: Wait a second.
10: Right, you mean the NFC North now.
11: You're taking us back to 2001, yeah, the Central.
10: It has been the Central for almost two decades there. It's okay, brother. I got you.
11: Over.
13: I'm 51. It's cool. I'm 51. It's cool.
10: All good.
13: So I'm watching last night's game against the Steelers. Yeah. Great breakaway plays from both teams. Great game. But then I'm looking at ESPN and the DraftKings stuff comes up. The DraftKings have the Packers losing only 6 games this year. What does that say about the NFC North? I want to give Ben Johnson his props in Chicago with Caleb. Let's go.
11: I think he wants to give himself some props, too. But
10: yes, he does.
11: Best offense ever.
10: Lofty
13: really
10: goals.
13: Is, dude. And that's why Detroit's falling right now. I love Dan. He's a great dude for what he did for Detroit. But everybody's sleeping on the Packers. Everybody's sleeping on the Bears. Nobody's sleeping on the Bears since Caleb came in.
10: Well, people are sleeping on the Packers because they just haven't really done a lot to move the needle this offseason. The last couple, I mean, outside of getting Micah Parsons last year, and obviously he's going to miss the start of the season. You know, what have the Packers done to really improve their roster?
13: Get it. I get it. But I've been a Packers fan since I was 7. And we've won 2 Super Bowls since I was 7.
10: Mm-hmm.
13: But everybody still sleeps on them.
11: I mean, I'm awake. If Jordan Love has a big season, if he takes that next step.
10: We did our preview a couple of weeks ago for the NFC Central, if you want to call it that. And I said at the time, I was like, I literally can see a world where any one of those 4 teams can win the division. Any one of them.
13: Right.
11: It's a great division.
13: And
10: that
13: show was amazing. That show was so good. I was so excited when I was listening.
10: Thank you. Yeah.
11: What about tonight's show? I mean, yeah. No chopped liver.
10: I do think the Packers probably don't get a lot of love because they don't have a

0: lot of sexy big names that jump off of the page at you.
1: He has big names, but you know, Devontae left, Rodgers left,
0: right?
1: Josh Myers, the starting center, ain't there anymore.
2: Kraft is coming off the injury.
1: Exactly.
0: I mean, none of your receivers can ever stay healthy, talented as all they all as they all are. The guys can't stay on the field. So
1: just like San Francisco, the same issue.
0: Yeah, sure, absolutely.
2: Do you guys got a power issue nearby, a factory, a Chernobyl, nuclear plant, anything?
1: I live in Idaho. I have no clue. I've been to Lambeau
2: potato factory,
1: times, so I have no clue.
2: Well, potatoes can give off electricity, right? They can light a light bulb, so maybe that's the issue.
0: All right,
1: a lot of guys are sleeping on the Packers, but you gotta take into consent.
0: Well, look, somebody has to finish third place, fourth place in the division. And thanks for the call. We appreciate the love and thanks for the support.
1: I'll take it. I love you guys. Thank you.
0: Thank you. But, I mean, the Bears are the hot thing because of how they ended last season, and Caleb was so clutch.
2: So hot.
0: Second year under Ben Johnson. Defensively, well, you know, one of my big issues with them is the fact that they forced so many turnovers last year. There's no way humanly possible they're going to be able to replicate that again. But if the offense could be more consistent, maybe they can make up for that. So I like Detroit more than a lot of other people do. I like Green Bay, and I think Minnesota, this is kind of the last stand for Kyler Murray, who was officially named the starting quarterback earlier this week in Minnesota. There is a compelling case to be made for every single team in that division to say that we can stand out, we can win, and we can make a run in the postseason.
2: Do we want to give out the team that we believe is going to finish second in the NFC East now and save the number one team, even though they'll know it by a response here for the next hour? Hell of a tease, Adam. Way to go.
0: Yeah, exactly.
2: Dumbass.
0: You know what I think? Let's hold off on that.
2: There's a lot to discuss.
0: Yeah, we'll do it because I think, first of all, we might not even necessarily agree who's going to win the division versus who's going to finish in second place.
2: We them boys, huh?
0: Yeah, I don't know.
2: Oh,
0: we'll never see.
2: I see you.
0: You'll never know.
2: You really do like that Micah Parsons trade after all here, Kevin.
0: Oh, well,
2: you're going to throw me for a loop.
0: If I were to pick the Dallas Cowboys, which I'm not going to say whether I am or am not, it's not a confirmation that I sign off on the Micah Parsons trade.
3: It's my quarterback.
0: Multiple things can be true at the same time.
2: Okay, fair enough. We will take more of your phone calls here. 877-99 on Fox if you guys want to call in, even though we are producer-less tonight.
0: Mark doing double duty. Shout out to Mark Ramsey. Do your thing.
2: Yeah, he looks like Michael Keaton in Multiplicity right now. Like, he's doing everything over there. We'll try to screen your calls as well. If you're on hold, stay on hold. We'll get to you. We'll talk more NFL coming up next. And we'll also get to NBA 3 a little bit later in the next hour. He's Kevin Figures. I'm Adam Osland. 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
0: Perfect, man.
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3: The Dodgers took the late ball game Friday, beating Milwaukee 3-1 as the Brewers left bases loaded in the ninth against Edwin Diaz. Kansas City was a winner at the Angels 7-6. Jack Caglione homer and five RBIs. Colorado won at San Francisco 5-2. The Giants will host the All-Star game in 2028. Next year, the Cubs will. The Cubs won Friday at Wrigley Field 3-0 over St. Louis. Cincinnati shut out Miami 1-0. The win to the Reds, Chase Burns. He's 14-2. The White Sox won at Detroit 9-5. Padres won their sixth in a row. Victories for Toronto and for Baltimore. The Orioles won at Tampa Bay 6-5, ending a Rays 9-game winning streak. Houston with 5 in the 10th beat Seattle 10-7. A's down Texas 8-3. In an NFL preseason matchup, Denver dominated at Atlanta 27-7. It was 24-0 at the half. I'm Steve DeSager.
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15: Coming up, we got NBA 3, three NBA stories for you. Really, we got about four NBA stories we'll be getting into. One of them is a hybrid, NFL versus NBA a little bit here. But us versus the phone lines.
13: That's
15: during
13: right.
15: The break, screened a few more calls. No producer tonight, no problem. Let's go to Jimmy in Long Island. Jimmy, you're on FNA on Fox Sports Radio. Jimmy.
16: Hey, fellas. First time, long time. Thanks for taking my call. I'm actually in Portland, Maine, and I'm at a wedding. And my first time encounter with a Bears fan. And I just want to say, how delusional are these Bears fans? I mean, they've been bad for how many years, and they're riding the coattails of Caleb Williams just like that. And then this guy says, he lists off three players, and the first three players he lists off are tight ends. He says, oh, yeah, we lost DJ Moore, but we got a Dunze. I think they're the fourth worst team in the NFC North. The Bears fans are completely delusional. Just want to hear your thoughts. I'll hang up and listen. Thank you.
13: Well, appreciate the call. Completely delusional, I think, is a bit of a stretch, but I do think that they're kind of slightly overrated going into this season. I'll say that.
15: I would say what Han Solo once said to Luke Skywalker, which is,
17: great kid, don't get cocky.
15: They're a little bit over their skis, only because the division is so tight. It's going to be so difficult, and you expect a little bit of regression given the amount of turnovers, as you pointed out earlier, that aren't repeatable by the defense that they had go in their favor last year.
13: And it's not like they went out of their way to really improve the defense that much. I mean, one of their big offseason signings was Kobe Bryant, and he's out. He's injured. He's going to miss the majority of the season in the defensive backfield. So offensively, you assume, and you never know, Caleb is going to take that next step forward. Remember, he completed less than 60% of his passes last year. His magic came at the end of games, almost like Bo Nix. And Bo was better than Caleb from an efficiency standpoint. But a lot of his shine came in the final 2 minutes of games, where he would lead a lot of comeback wins and a lot of game-winning drives.
15: I do have a lot of faith in Ben Johnson.
13: I do, too. I like Ben Johnson, and I think, look what he was able to do with Jared Goff. Not that Goff didn't have success with Sean McVay early on as well, but people kind of cast him off and thought he was done. And Ben Johnson revitalized his career. And Caleb Williams, obviously, you know, was able to be molded in Ben Johnson's image to a certain degree, cut down on some of the turnovers, cut down on some of the wacky play, and be a little bit more consistent. I think that's what people are hoping and expecting. So like I mentioned last segment, the defense is probably going to take a step back when it comes, especially when it comes to forcing the turnovers. The hope is that the offense takes a little bit of a step forward. Yes, you end up losing DJ Moore, but you expect Dunze to take a step forward. You have the two tight ends that you expect to take a step forward too. So that's the expectation level around the Bears, that the offense is going to get a little bit better, even if the defense gets a little bit worse.
15: The thing is, I could see the offense being better overall, but worse at the end of games, which is also something that's probably not

0: sustainable with just how clutch they were late. That's just...
1: Clutch! Clutch!
0: There was a lot of magic in last season's Bears. That's probably not something you can count on again, but...
2: That doesn't
0: they
2: mean
0: they are talented.
2: So that doesn't mean they fall off of a cliff,
0: right.
2: I guess is my thing.
0: It's going to come down to a couple of games for the winner of this division. It's going to be determined by one or two games. That's it.
2: Yeah, this division is a lot tighter than I think a lot of people, you know, will want to admit. I think people from all bunch of different fan bases are going to pop up there. You know, the Green Bay Packers are being disrespected. We're great. The Bears are being disrespected. We're great. We can get a Viking fan to call and say the exact same thing. We can get a Detroit Lion fan to call and say the exact same thing.
0: And since there was X-Men news a little bit earlier today.
2: Was this about Mr. Sinister?
0: No.
2: Is that Adam Driver who got picked to be Mr. Sinister?
0: I do like that. Maybe we could get into some of the Marvel news at the end of the show here. Right. But, you know, maybe there could be a curse of the Iceman for Caleb Williams.
2: Oh, the whole George Gervin controversy,
0: I'm
2: right?
0: I'm just saying that's not the greatest look. And what if he's not taking care of business at the end of games the way he was last season? I'm going to call it the curse of the Iceman.
2: Okay. All right. You already have it banked up before the season even starts. You have the potential curse in holding off in the queue.
0: I'm ice I like cold it. Myself.
2: I like it.
0: All right. Who else do we got here? Oh, E-Dog. He's the one calling from Long Island. E-Dog, what's up? You're on FNA on Fox Sports Radio.
3: Hey, how's it going today, sir?
0: You know, we're all doing all right. Better than Caleb Williams is going to be doing at the end of games. I'll tell you that right now.
3: Okay, I can't stand the New England Patriots, but I think they're going to buy in contention with the Buffalo Bills, but I have them win the division by, like, a game or two. You know, Sanders, the quarterback for the Browns?
0: Yeah.
3: I think he's going to rise to the occasion and get the starting job. Go San Diego. Fernando Tatis, one of my favorite players, is hitting the ball hard now. I like the Padres to win the division and overtake the people.
0: E-Dog, what happened here? You're all over the place. You started with NFL divisions. Now you're going to the National League West?
3: Yeah. Yep, that's right.
0: All right.
2: Well, that bold very bold prediction, I will say, for the Padres to make up an 8-game deficit to the Dodgers, which is where they currently sit.
0: Oh, it's just 8?
2: With like 38 games left in the season or something like that. Hey, crazier things have happened, though, I guess.
0: Yeah, Edwin Diaz got a save tonight.
2: Yeah. The Patriots competing with the Bills for the division championship. I think the Patriots are kind of the popular pick by most people. The biggest regression candidate, just based on how easy their schedule was, how it wasn't, you know, very easy for them in the postseason, despite the fact.
3: Can I say one more thing, sir?
2: I didn't realize you were still
0: there.
2: Are
0: you going to hockey next?
2: E-Dog, what do we got?
3: I dumped Melissa. She still calls me, and I...
0: Did we just dump him?
2: I think so.
0: What? No. I dumped Melissa. She still calls me.
4: Cut that bitch off! Next caller!
0: Hey, you tell Melissa. And she's still thirsty for you. Way to have the moral high ground. That was a great call.
2: Best of luck with you and Melissa in the future.
0: Joan Hart? Where were you going with it, Kevin?
2: I don't even remember. That kind of the Melissa thing really derailed me, to be honest with you.
0: E-Dog will
2: the
0: do
2: Patriots,
0: that.
2: The Patriots, I think the Patriots are still going to be good this year. A.J. Brown certainly helps, but I still think the Bills, even with the new head coach, most of the infrastructure is still there. I think the Bills division and then kind of everybody else.
0: Okay. We've teased it long enough. Who are our top two teams in the NFC East as we work our way through? And this is the last division we have to get to in the NFC in our divisional preview.
2: It is. My second place team in the NFC East. I'm going with Anthony Gargano's Philadelphia Eagles.
0: Wow!
2: Still have it deep and uber-talented defense. Excellent defense. My issue, I don't know what to expect from them offensively. Now it's probably
0: a pretty good receiver.
2: Might be addition by subtraction with AJ Brown, to be honest with you.
0: Really?
2: The locker room stuff, all the politicking.
0: Okay.
2: Sometimes getting just a breath of fresh air. People in the locker room are not looking over their shoulders and asking questions about guys reading books on the sideline and all that other crap. So that can help.
0: Was he always on the first page like LeBron? Or how'd that work out for him?
5: LeBron James.
2: Hey, LeBron, that book's upside down, player. Devontae Smith, can he be a legit number one receiver? We don't know. Mekhi Lemon, who they took out of USC, can't get on the field. He's been injured. Didn't do OTAs. Hasn't been in training camp. Maybe he'll have
0: he might be a lemon?
2: He might be. He might be Odell Beckham.

0: out of nowhere in week five of the season, making one-handed catches and just catch the league by storm without any training camp.
1: He's talented as hell. We know that.
0: He might. Coming out of USC, we'll see. Dontavian Wicks, didn't really do much for me from a receiver position standpoint. It is not an offense that Jalen Hurts is familiar with playing in. Sean Mannion is a Sean McVay, Kyle Shanahan guy. Jalen Hurts is not a rhythm and timing kind of passer. We can maybe, hopefully, at some point get Greg Cosell on the show, and he can talk about this a little bit more. Obviously, this is his area of expertise in watching the film.
1: Maybe you're underestimating the rhythm of the tush push.
0: Maybe I am. I don't know if Jalen Hurts can do it. I just haven't seen him do it.
1: That's fair.
0: So until I see him do it, I'm not going to sit here and predict a lot of great things for Jalen Hurts in this type of offense. Also, Saquon Barkley, and by the way, for everybody saying, like, Saquon Barkley fell off. He was horrible. He ran for 1,100 yards last year. Now, granted, it wasn't over 2,000 like he did the year before when they won the Super Bowl. He was still productive. He just wasn't dominant. I do believe, especially, and again, we're talking about the Shanahan-McVay system, it is built on a dominant run game. If they're going to be successful, Saquon Barkley has to get off again. Will he be able to do that? New offensive line coach. Their offensive line coach has been there for 1,000 years. He just retired. So you have a new offensive coordinator. You have a new offensive line coach. New offensive line just in general. I don't know. I got a lot of questions about this Eagles offense, to be honest with you. The defense is fine. I got questions about the offense. There are different questions than I had last year about the offense. There's just a lot of newness, and I don't know exactly how to predict what's going to happen with all the newness.
1: It feels like the foundation of their identity has been chipped away a little bit.
0: No doubt.
1: From the Super Bowl team that they were. Whether they were losing it or winning it, they were competing at the highest level in the NFL. And a lot of that was run game, physicality, just being able to move your line backwards. And I don't know if they can do that the way they used to. Yeah. And with that, that was really their superpower.
0: I mean, the Super Bowl that they won, the one that they lost to Kansas City, Hurts lit up the Kansas City defense. Hurts was great. Yeah. The one that they won, he really didn't do a whole lot.
1: And Mahomes probably did more to help them. I can see where you're going with this. I don't know if I'm going to go there.
0: I feel that you disagree, which is fine.
1: No, I don't know if I want to disagree. I feel like I need to disagree. I'm the one who's supposed to like the Cowboys more.
0: That is true.
1: How are you picking the Cowboys to win the division in the NFC East and not me?
0: It goes back to something I said earlier in our discussion about the Michael Parsons trade and whether it was a good trade or not or who won it or not, whatever. The offense speaks for itself. We know how great the offense can be. You got Dak, you got CD, you got Pickens. Pickens with a chip on his shoulder, by the way, who's looking for a new contract. So you have that after the dominant season he already had last year.
1: They can't franchise tag him twice?
0: They can. I don't know if they will because that tag number keeps going up and up and up.
1: Tag, you're it again.
0: Exactly. So if they have a top five offense, and I expect that they will, the defense just improves a little bit. You mentioned last year they made strides against the run specifically after they traded for Quinnen Williams. Mm-hmm. You know, that's a formula for them to win at least 11 games. You have a top five, maybe even a top three offense. Give me a top 15 defense. Just don't be ranked 28th in one category and 32nd in another category. You have enough on offense to be able to do it. You should be better against the run. I like Caleb Downs. He could be a good slot and gadget guy for you in the defensive backfield. Christian Parker, new defensive coordinator. The defensive coordinator by far has been the biggest issue for this Dallas, more so than talent and anything else. We talked about the fact that when Micah Parsons first got there and Dan Quinn was the defensive coordinator, they were pretty close to lights out defensively. Dan Quinn takes the Commander's job. They bring in a couple of different defensive coordinators the last 2 years, and they've been god-awful. Christian Parker, first-year defensive coordinator, I don't know. He's a Vic Fangio guy. We'll see how that holds up.
1: This is the case where the devil you don't know is actually better than the one you do, considering the last two guys that were defensive coordinators.
0: Kind of. I mean, you know, Zimmer had been around for a long time, and it's historically had great defenses. I don't know what happened 2 years ago. And Matt Eberflus obviously staked his reputation, got a head coaching job based on his defenses, obviously didn't work out.
1: I'll take my chances with the unknown.
0: So will I. And knowing a system, Vic Fangio is one of the best defensive minds in the NFL. We know the system works. Now, do they have all of the ingredients for the system to work? That's the question. Up front defensively, they're better. I don't know if they're dominant, but they're better. On the back end defensively is my issue. I don't know if they have enough to hold up on the back end.
1: I didn't want to agree with you, Kevin, but I think I have to agree with you. The logic is there.
2: Good coach.
1: The Cowboys' offense is the most reliable thing in this entire division.
0: Right.
1: There's question marks all over the place, including on their defense. But I got question marks on

0: everybody else's offense.
1: Yep.
0: And mostly everybody else's defense, too.
1: Except for Philadelphia. I have very few questions about Philadelphia's defense.
0: The Giants' defense could be decent.
1: Could be, but again, they lose Dexter Lawrence. Yeah. So, and they were bad against the run with Dexter Lawrence last year. So
0: I will take, in this league, the offense that's more reliable over a defense that's reliable with the Philadelphia Eagles. Because there's only so much you can do. Especially in today's NFL, with it being such a passing league, and what an advantage you can have if you're really able to put up points like the Cowboys can with all 11 starters returning.
1: Now, one thing the Cowboys have working against them, and we have to see if this stays chalk. It did last year for the Patriots, who had the easiest schedule going into the season, and it played itself out that they ended up having the easiest schedule of the season. The Cowboys have the fourth most difficult schedule in the league this year.
0: That's not great.
1: So they have that working against them. They're going to be battle-tested throughout the entire season. So that
0: is going to survive that battle?
1: That's the problem.
0: Speaking of one battle after another.
1: I'm picking them to survive that battle. But it would not. And look, it obviously would not surprise me if the Eagles win the division. Obviously, they've been great. They have a great front office infrastructure. I got questions about the offense. And look, if Jalen Hurts comes out and does own the offense, then look out. Give me 3, 4, 5 weeks of Jalen Hurts running this Sean McVay-type offense under Sean Mannion and lighting things up. I will gladly say that I was wrong.
0: Yeah.
1: But again, it's one of those, I have to see him do it before I can predict that he can do it.
0: Maybe with the Cowboys, it's survive the battles, lose the war, as in losing the playoffs, but like, get to the playoffs.
1: Well, I feel like they've been doing that for 30 years. So I mean, that's been their MO, Adam.
0: It's appropriate.
1: So that's how it shakes out. I have the Dallas Cowboys winning the NFC East. I feel like you're kind of on the fence, or you don't really know. Or...
0: I think I do as well. Okay. You talked me into it. I wanted to pick them, but I didn't think you were going to pick them too.
1: Oh yeah, I still hate the Micah Parsons trade and would have rather have kept him. But that being said,
0: you're coming around, Kevin.
1: I
0: see it.
1: I'm not coming around. I'm looking at their defense with a new coordinator, with new talent, just needs to be better. Just be a little bit better.
0: Their entire starting 11 returns
1: on
0: and
1: offense.
0: George Pickens is still, what is he, 25?
1: Yep.
0: He's so good. And, I mean, they were missing CeeDee Lamb a lot last season.
1: Absolutely.
0: They can be better. That
1: Scary
0: Prescott
1: thought.
0: Actually impressed me last season with the way he played.
1: Dak played the same way he's played the last 5 years. Now, granted, he got hurt a couple of years ago, which also didn't help their case when they were so bad a couple of years back. Dak has been a consistent 3,600-yard, 30-touchdown guy. Now, the playoffs are a different story. He's put up numbers when he's been healthy.
0: Yeah.
1: He just hasn't done it, to your point about the Cowboys in the biggest spot. He hasn't done it in the postseason.
0: All right. Well, there's your NFC East preview. What are we getting to coming up here, Kevin?
1: We got some NBA 3.
0: All right.
1: We got some NBA 3. The Lakers were sold under some interesting circumstances earlier this week.
0: Interesting times.
1: The retirement of, can you call Russell Westbrook a legend? Some do, some don't.
0: Legendary triple doubles.
1: Yeah. And then
0: legendary staff padding. Wait, what? No, I wouldn't say that.
1: You just did. The owner of the Golden State Warriors had some interesting comments about his fans that really stood out to me earlier this week.
0: Huh.
1: I found that to be interesting.
0: Okay.
1: So we'll talk about that coming up. It is FNA on FSR. Kevin Figures, Adam Austin, NBA 3 coming up next.
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3: 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Looks, he hears it out, has a man wide open. Touchdown, Cam Coleman!
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12: 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I'm Adam Moslin. 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
4: And we've talked a lot of NFL on today's show. I mean, rightfully so. It's that time of year. You know, training camps are underway. Preseason games are underway. A bunch of meaningless football games.
12: Well, we did get some calls about that.
4: We did, which is great. You know what? We can call it meaningless. We started the show talking about preseason and how important or unimportant it may be for certain people. I enjoy it personally. You know, if I got nothing else to do on a random Friday or Saturday night, yeah, I'll throw on the Commanders and the Broncos. Why not?
12: I don't think you were wrong when you said it beats regular season baseball.
4: Yeah.
12: Preseason football over regular season baseball.
4: Well, first of all, I didn't actually say it that way.
12: I misinterpreted.
4: I said it's comparable to regular season baseball in that if you watch preseason football, more likely than not, you are watching your team. And in regular season baseball, it's rare that the masses are going to tune in for a national game on a Tuesday night between the Reds and, you know, the Cardinals or something.
12: Let me put it this way then.
13: Pop quiz, hot shot.
12: Would you rather watch that Raiders preseason game or a Dodgers or Angels game?
4: I would probably rather watch, I'd rather watch the Dodgers, the Angels. What's the point?
12: Okay. Raiders preseason versus regular season Dodgers in August. Who you going with?
4: Who are the Dodgers playing? And how important is it?
12: Let's say Milwaukee tonight.
4: Are the Dodgers playing the Milwaukee Brewers on the same night that the Raiders are playing the Arizona Cardinals in a preseason game?
12: That happened.
4: It did happen.
12: And what happened? What'd you do?
4: I split-screened it.
12: You cut the baby in half?
4: I split-screened it. Even though the Dodgers and Brewers are fighting for the best record in baseball, and it's a pretty big series in Los Angeles this weekend, still definitely had an eye on the Raider game. The meaningless but again, rookie quarterback Fernando. I got to watch Fernando. Come on.
12: I want an answer. I'm going to scream at you like Christian Bale did on the set of Terminator Salvation. Give me an answer.
4: Answer. Yeah.
12: Who was it?
4: Gun to my head. If I had to watch one, I'm watching the Raider game.
12: Yeah. You hear that, Rob Manfred? You're cooked. So's baseball with the lockout coming up next year.
4: Oh, yeah. That's going to hurt.
12: Yeah. All right.
4: Speaking of lockouts, there might be one pending in this league coming up here soon, too, in the next couple of years.
12: Huh? What? Can't? Yeah. No. Huh? Why? Yeah.
14: Ah. Being Steph Curry with the shot.
15: Curry way downtown. Bang! Bang! Oh, what a shot from Curry!
16: From the outside.
17: Smith fires for three.
16: Oh, yes. Come on.
15: It's Lillard. He got the shot off.
4: Time for our NBA 3 segment here on F&A on FSR.
12: Do you like how J.R. Smith snuck into those highlights?
4: Yeah, I'm sure J.R. likes that.
12: He's got his shirt off right now celebrating.
4: Thought we was winning.
12: With Hennessy.
4: Yeah, 3 big stories there's probably a couple more than that, but one of the biggest ones, a shocker earlier this week when we find out that the Lakers, after I guess it's officially been, 10 months that Mark Walter has owned the franchise?
12: Barely.
4: After 10 months of officially owning the franchise, he is going to sell them to Josh Kushner and Bob Iger at a $12.5 billion franchise valuation. That is a $2.5 billion profit that Mark Walter will be netting from this sale.
12: Kevin, you smell that? Something stinks.
4: No, is it?
12: It's not me.
4: Could it be because Walter is currently under investigation by the SEC and the federal government?
12: Oh, yeah.
4: Or improperly channeling billions of dollars, allegedly.
12: And apparently,
4: from his insurance firms to other business firms.
12: They nabbed his laptop and cell phone.

0: before he became the owner of the Lakers. Nobody knew about it. Or at least we didn't.
1: He certainly knew about it.
0: And he didn't even care. He still bought him. How dare he?
1: So there's like the, why is he selling the team? Is it because he needs these funds to pay off these loans? Or is it because it's like, oh, I just happened to get a random call from a couple of guys and said like, oh, and they knocked my socks off with an offer.
0: In 72 hours.
1: That's what we are.
0: It takes 30 days to close a house.
1: Yeah.
0: And you can sell the Lakers in 72 hours. Here's the question. So the news came out about him getting raided by the feds a couple of weeks ago.
1: Yeah, about 3 weeks ago, something like that.
0: So did Bob Iger and Kushner, they're calling the good Kush?
1: I hadn't heard that, but that's pretty,
0: you hadn't
1: that's
0: heard
1: pretty good, the good Kush.
2: You want to get high?
0: Did they go, well, we might have a shot. If we just ask, it can't hurt to ask.
1: Now, here's how I understand it. And Kobe Price, who covers the Lakers for the California Post, got an exclusive interview with Bob Iger.
0: Obi Trice, Eminem's
1: guy?
0: No,
1: that was not Obi Trice. It was Kobe Price, who you probably know a little bit. Kobe's a nice guy. And got an exclusive with Bob Iger. And from what I understand, from Kobe's writing, Bob and Kushner were on the phone with somebody. I don't know who this somebody is. Talking about the Las Vegas franchise because they were in the running along with Jerry Colangelo's group and the Walton family, who, of course, bought into the Denver Broncos, the Walmart estate. Those are kind of like the big bidders when it came to the Las Vegas franchise. So in the process of having this conversation about the Las Vegas franchise, whoever they were speaking with said, you know what? You guys might want to lob a call over to Mark Walter. He might be interested in selling the Lakers.
0: See, that's good information. Because the entire time, it sounds even fishier for even them to take a shot in the dark. It's like, who tipped them off?
1: You wouldn't just randomly say, let me call Mark and see if he wants to sell.
0: Like, why would you think a guy that hasn't even had them for a year, and we're not talking about any sports franchise, we're talking about the Los Angeles Lakers, why would you think that guy's willing to sell?
1: The only way that you could, if you, independent of this phone call with this mystery person, and there's been a lot of rumors as to who this mystery person may or may not have been,
0: is if they thought that he was in trouble with the feds.
1: Yes. That they thought.
0: Which
1: they all knew. Yeah,
0: 3 weeks ago.
1: Well, and who knows how long, I mean, these billionaires run in these giant circles. They all know each other.
0: Mm.
1: Walter was just at the White House with the Dodgers. Was that a month ago, maybe? Oh, if even that?
0: Kind of think he gave Donald Trump, the president, a championship ring.
1: So you don't think Walter talks to the president, talks to people in the government, the SEC? All these billionaire people know each other and know what's going on, and there may or may not be funky business going on with a lot of these guys.
3: You were born rich and you're going to stay rich.
1: So I don't think this is the case, but it would not be implausible for Kushner and for Iger to say, Mark's got maybe in some financial issues and he might have to start selling off assets.
0: He's back into a corner. We might be able to take him off his hands for $12 billion. What a steal.
1: What is the biggest asset that he currently has? It's not the Dodgers. The Dodgers, as of last check, their valuation is about $8 billion, which is odd.
0: Is that only behind the Yankees?
1: In Major League Baseball, yes. The odd part about that is the Dodgers own Dodger Stadium. They own a piece of their own TV network and Sportsnet LA. The Lakers don't even own Crypto.com Arena.
0: Nope. They pay rent to the LA Kings.
1: Right. And yet still, $12.5 billion valuation they're sold for.
0: It is, honestly, this may shock you, but I think it's true if you really think about it. The Lakers selling in less than a year after Mark Walter buys them and is injecting them with the Dodgers philosophy and Dodgers people, and they're doing a complete teardown and they're going to modernize them and everything that has been talked about. Him selling, to me, is more nuts than Luka Doncic being traded to them.
4: Now you want to get nuts? Come on, let's get nuts.
0: I think it's more of a long shot, or it was more unpredictable than Luka Doncic being traded, because it's just,
1: well,
0: it's happened in 72 hours, like a flashbang like that. There's no way I would think that would happen.
1: No,
0: with Luka, it's like it takes one guy to really like Anthony Davis, an idiot named Nico Harrison, and make that move. With Mark Walter, there's so much red tape and there's so many people to talk to sell a team.
1: Stars get moved. Things happen overnight, not to that degree, but they do happen. For something like this to happen in such short order, yeah, this is totally unprecedented.

0: for one of the marquee franchises on the planet, if we're talking about sports franchises, not just the North American sports.
1: And the point is, while people say, well, he made $2.5 billion in less than 12 months. Great.
0: The point
1: of being a billionaire is so you can own one of these prestigious all-time franchises, which he did, and he still does with the Dodgers, but you don't buy the Lakers to flip them in a year or less than a year.
0: Yeah, this isn't a house. Or a duplex or something. That's not how this works.
1: They did not protect their house.
0: Sports franchises don't get flipped like this. So
1: not, definitely not the Lakers.
0: Nobody does. I don't think anybody does. I don't know if this is maybe wholly unprecedented.
1: The average sale, I think, is like 7 years or something like that.
0: Okay.
1: At least in modern times, not 7 months almost.
0: That's ridiculous. Absolutely crazy. So what it sounds like, Bob Iger is going to kind of be the head of the snake running the day-to-day operation. Kushner is going to be the big financial backing guy. And that's how it's going to work. We know that Bob Iger has a great relationship, obviously, with Adam Silver, with ABC, Disney, ESPN's relationship with the NBA over the past however long, 30, 40, 50 years it's been.
1: You know what else we know about Bob Iger? He's been a Clippers fan the last 25 years.
0: On record. I did hear you gloat about that on one of your most recent Clipper Talk podcasts.
1: There is audio of him on the Old Man and the Three podcast with J.J. Redick saying, well, he grew up in New York, a Knicks fan, so he could never be a Lakers fan, so he adopted the Clippers when he came out to the West Coast.
0: So he's going to trade Luka Doncic to the Clippers for, like, sabotage purposes or something, and so the Clippers can win? Is that what you're saying?
1: He's going to destroy them from the inside. If all, right. all of a sudden
0: Jim Buss already did that, you don't have to worry about this. It's already been done.
2: It's so funny. Okay, anyways.
1: That was funny, Bree. How dare you? I'm just saying, all I know is a Clippers fan now owns the Lakers. That's all I'm saying.
0: Great. Really? That's what you have to...
1: Green Goblin laugh. Let's go.
0: Pretty sad if that's what we have to go off of. Speaking of Clippers, former Laker, former Clipper. Jim Buss can't be blamed for this. Russell Westbrook was a Laker for a period of time in his career, and it was probably the darkest time of his career.
1: But that-

0: other times, his big men letting him get the rebound, and they were justified in OKC by saying, well, we want him to push the break faster. I don't know. Some of the stats, I think, are a little bit inflated. Not to diminish Russ. He's still an all-time great, top 75 player of all time. But when you talk about polarizing and divisive, the way I put it is this, and I always said this with Russ. I love watching Russell Westbrook play basketball.
1: But?
0: I also would never want him on my team.
1: Right.
0: Because he's so erratic and out of control, and you just don't know what you're going to get.
1: I mean, I can think of multiple times in Oklahoma City at the peak of his powers, as our friend Brian Seaman would say. And, I mean, he can just go down the lane and run by anybody at any time that he wanted. But how many times did he stop and pull up for a 17-foot jump shot that clanked off the side of the backboard?
0: I can think of a few in Game 7 in 2016 against Golden State, and that 3-1 collapse.
1: Therein lies the issue. It's just like, if you have certain limitations, either work to make those better or just don't do it. And I think when the Houston Rockets had a bit of a resurgence in the bubble year in 2020.
0: With him and James Harden.
1: With him and James Harden, and he kind of played that role. And then the Lakers, I think, did a masterful job, a coaching job by Frank Vogel, and basically making him into a jump shooter and taking away the driving lanes. But before they could do that, he had a great run.
0: Yeah.
1: Filling into his role, doing what he was being tasked with or asked to do by Houston, just attack the paint relentlessly.
0: He had about a three-month stretch where he played some of the best basketball of his career. I think he had a hamstring issue, though, either in the bubble or before it and throughout the hiatus, too. But it was a perfect team for him because you'd have four shooters on the floor and then Russ. So they can spread the floor. Yeah, driving lanes all over the place.
1: So I agree with your assessment. He was great to watch. I would not have wanted him on my team. This was not Monday morning quarterbacking. Everybody said it the day that the Lakers traded for him that this was a god-awful trade. They're going to rue the day that they make this trade. He does not fit on a LeBron James and Anthony Davis team. And sure enough, that's how it ended. And it's unfortunate because he became a bit of a pariah with Laker fans, even though it wasn't his fault. He didn't do anything wrong.
0: But, I mean, it wasn't his fault. He was a vampire that sucked the energy out of the locker room, according to Dave McMenamin.
1: Well, I mean, he has a certain type of mercurialness, and he can have a bit of an attitude about him and doesn't suffer fools, if you want to use that sort of term.
0: He also just wants to make sure everybody has fun out there. And then gets LeBron to do a double take because he's like, what? We're trying to win. What are you talking about, Russ? Win, lose, or draw, just have fun.
1: Yeah, I had fun watching him. I'll say that.
0: I did too. I did too.
1: You'll be a Hall of Famer.
0: No,
1: you know.
0: You can't write the story of the NBA without him. Like, he has a profound effect on the league. So he's an unforgettable player.
1: And by the way, it's not like he couldn't have won. Again, the Thunder had a 3-1 lead against the Golden State Warriors in the Western Conference Finals.
0: Did they?
1: They did.
0: You know, we talked a lot about snakes earlier. Maybe we can transition to KD's move going to the Golden State Warriors after that and now talk about what Joe Lacob said recently to his Golden State Warriors fans.
1: Perfect transition. So Joe Lacob was doing an interview on the podcast earlier this week, and he says he doesn't like the criticism the organization has received for quote-unquote doing nothing this offseason.
0: Huh.
1: He says he doesn't understand the negativity surrounding the team. The fact that he says just because we didn't do anything doesn't mean we didn't try to do anything. And I guess he expects that to hold water for the fan base.
0: Yeah, it's like they're obviously going to tune you out when you say stuff like that. It's a results-driven business. And even if, you know, the problem is the reporting for Golden State has said they were in on this guy. They were in on this guy. They were in Kawhi.
1: Giannis, Kawhi, Jalen Brown. The Jalen Brown, it sounds like they could have had. And they chose not to get him.
0: And when you have Steph Curry on your team and time is ticking and you're wasting an all-time great and not giving him a chance to compete for championships at the end of his career, and he's still a top 10 player in the league, really, when he's healthy and out there, he is still that good. He demands so much attention, the gravity he has out there, shooting's the last thing to go, and he's the greatest shooter ever in NBA history. You got to go all in and give up those extra picks or whatever the assets are to make something happen.
1: Because they've done a great job with their picks anyway. You know, James Wiseman's been great for them. Jonathan Kuminga's been phenomenal. Oh, wait.
0: Mm.
1: So, I mean, it's not like
0: they can get him back if they want.
1: Yeah, great. Yeah. And by the way, people praising Bob Myers like some great GM. Okay, he's great, I guess, recruiting LeBron James on a podcast, or great at getting Kevin Durant after the salary cap went up in an anomalous offseason. Sure.
0: And let's not forget, Jerry West was allegedly the one who put his foot down about trading Klay for Kevin Love back in the day.

0: the day, and he said, no, we're not doing that.
1: Right. So I understand if I were a Warrior fan, to your point, Adam, you're just wasting away the final years of Steph Curry's career, and it's utterly ridiculous. And this has been going on for the last 3 or 4 years for them. They won the championship, was it 22? And they've been in a steady decline since then and have not improved the roster.
0: So it's really not that hard to figure out, Joe Lacob, or you probably should have this figured out. Just don't make those public statements. Like, just wear it.
1: Yeah.
0: Just hide. Do something else. We're not hiding. We still got one more segment left here. And the biggest debate of the night is coming up next.
2: One shall stand, one shall fall.
0: Who is owning Christmas Day? NFL or NBA? This,
1: I was going to say Santa Claus or Jesus.
0: Okay, then there's that as well. It's F&A on Fox Sports Radio.
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12: All right, before we get out of here, we got to talk about it. Enes Kanter Freedom.
14: Oh, nope. Absolutely not. So long, folks. Hope y'all love dead air for the next 5 minutes.
12: All right. NBA versus NFL on Christmas. Who is owning the birth of our savior? Who's doing it?
4: It's a classic depiction of good versus evil.
12: Because for years, this was the NBA's turf.
14: That's right. In fact,
12: a lot of people felt like the season actually tipped off on Christmas, where you had 5 or 6 games, and we still do.
14: Yeah.
12: But they're not alone now.
14: No, they aren't.
12: Encroaching on their territory. Offsides is the NFL.
14: You know, you mentioned Terry Tate, the office linebacker, last week on the show. I think that's what the NFL basically came in and did to the NBA on Christmas. Came in and kicked their ass out.

0: The NBA is getting ragdolled?
1: So last year, the NFL's Triple A header averaged 22.9 million viewers across all their platforms. The NBA's five-game slate averaged 5.5 million viewers.
0: Mm.
1: Now,
0: you know, Britney Spears sells a lot of albums. I don't give a damn.
1: So here's what I'll say, too. It's just like, yes, there's going to be different audiences. There are people who are fans of one league and not the other, but they're also crossover fans, and that's who you're fighting for, the eyeballs you're fighting for on a day like Christmas. I don't think that the NBA should move because I don't know where they're going to move to. It's kind of a tradition. I want to say a tradition unlike any other, like the Masters. But you expect there to be a slate of NBA games on Christmas Day. If the NFL wants to muscle in and do their thing, sure. But where else is the NBA going to go, I guess, is my question.
0: You just got to present it like it's a great sports day. Hey, the more the merrier. Christmas.
1: By the way, I've seen people do that, Adam. They're like, here is the list of play-by-play on Christmas Day. And it was literally, from like a West Coast standpoint, from 9 a.m. until 9 p.m., there are sports on. Literally every second of the entire day.
0: Well, that's fine.
2: Sports.
0: The gift that keeps on giving on Christmas. Yeah. We're just loaded with games in multiple sports.
1: Yeah, it's like for us, there's a certain sect of people. I like to think that I'm one of them, and obviously I love the NFL, but there's something special about the NBA and the slate of NBA games on Christmas Day.
0: Yeah.
1: That maybe I'm just waxing nostalgic. I don't know, but it would feel weird if the NBA didn't have a wide swath of games to choose from or to watch on Christmas.
0: Well, how long ago did the NFL start this? 2 years ago?
1: 2 years ago, I believe.
0: And that's when I first started seeing our guy, Noah Eagle, on Netflix with Greg Olsen or somebody as his color man on Christmas calling a big game.
1: Because if you remember, there was a while where I believe the NFL will actually move their entire slate of games to Christmas Eve so they wouldn't play on Christmas
0: Day. Right. Wasn't there a Raiders-Saints game on Christmas Eve before?
1: There might have been. I feel like they've done this. I think they've done this on New Year's Eve in the past, too, where they wouldn't play on New Year's Day to help like preserve like the day for college or whatever. So the NFL
0: Nobody's playing fair anymore. No, Nobody cares.
1: The NFL does not give a rip.
0: Your day, my day. No.
1: It's our day.
0: We're fighting for this day. We're competing at all times. And remember what LeBron James said the first year the NFL did this after a game, I think, against Golden State?
3: LeBron James.
0: He came out and really tried to push the narrative that this is the NBA's day still.
1: This is an NBA day. Give us our day back or something like that.
0: Yeah, and I'm sure Adam Silver loved it, and he was being a good ambassador for the NBA.
1: It fell on deaf ears.
0: I don't think Roger Goodell gave an F.
4: Evening. Commissioner.
1: Nor should he. Everybody's trying to fight for their own space right now. Every single league is.
0: I think, yeah, everybody for themselves. This is competition. This is big business. The NFL is trying to compete with Apple and Google.
1: Right.
0: Like, that's what they're looking at. Roger Goodell said that. Because they've already beaten every other league.
1: I'd also heard a notion like, oh, maybe the NBA can move the NBA Cup, and maybe a way to combat the NFL is have some NBA Cup elimination games be played on Christmas. It's like, you can't do that. Those games aren't even locked in yet. There's logistical issues. No matter what the NBA does, it's early in the season. This is the third to final week in the NFL season. All these games can be very important. Important NFL games are going to beat NBA games in the regular season any day of the week.
0: Regardless if it's a cup game or not, and as much as I love the NBA and some of the stuff they've done, like the in-season tournament, I'm still not on board with the NBA Cup.
1: Not a fan, huh?
0: I'm not there yet, Kevin. It's my bad. I'm not used to this soccer style.
1: Thank you, Mark. Thank you guys for listening. Much appreciated. Project NIL is next here on Fox Sports Radio.
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8: In an NFL exhibition Friday night, Tampa Bay won at the Jets 24-16. Jets QB Geno Smith was out with a sore foot, but the Jets did lead 10-0 in the first quarter with rookie Cade Klubnik at quarterback. The Cleveland Cavaliers are trading Dennis Schroeder to the Hornets. WNBA Indiana over Dallas 98-87. Caitlin Clark, 29 points, 10 assists, 1 turnover. Venus Williams lost her first-round match in Cincinnati. Scotty Scheffler leads in Memphis by 3 strokes. In baseball's late game, the Dodgers held on 3-1 over Milwaukee. The win to Yoshinobu Yamamoto. The Brewers left bases loaded in the ninth against Edwin Diaz. Houston got another homer from Yordan Alvarez, number 36 of the year. And Houston then scored 5 runs in the 10th to beat Seattle 10-7. A's over Texas 8-3. The Padres won their 6th straight. White Sox won 9-5 at Detroit. I'm Steve DeSager.
7: This is Project NIL.
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7: 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Let's go. Here's Anthony Gargano and William Penn Charter School Director of Athletics, Daniel DeBernardinis.
11: Well, good morning, good morning, good morning, good morning. Happy, happy Fox Sports Saturday. Oh, yeah. We are deep into August, the middle of August, and it's only fun from here on out. That's right. Except for those who have to go back to school, like my partner over here. This is Project NIL, and we dive into everything with name, image, likeness from college through high school and down to the youth. We cover everything here. Danny DeBernardinis, the athletic director from Penn Charter, one of the oldest high schools in the country. I'm Anthony Gargano. Good morning, Danny D.
12: What's going on, cuz? How we doing, baby?
11: Well, you know I'm in a good spot,
12: I
11: man.
12: I know, man. This is you.
11: Now, this is where I want the calendar to finally slow down. Like, I'm in no rush right now. Like,
12: yeah, you were in hyperspeed till now. Now you can't.
11: Right.
12: You want to slow it down.
11: Now it starts to slow because I like the last couple weeks of August, the lead up to the football season. Like, you know, we're a week away from having our week zero games, right? Like, and then the Labor Day games, right? College is here. We love it. Now, that means, as we reach this point, you guys, now I know high school, everybody's back. What's your deal? Like, when do your classes start?
12: We don't start till closer to Labor Day. Like, the few that Wednesday, Thursday, Friday before, we'll have, like, different class levels come in. But yeah, we really start up after Labor Day.
11: You know what's funny? And that's how my kids are. My kids start after Labor Day. And I was talking to people, you know, around the country. Like Brady Quinn yesterday, I did his show two couple.

0: Two Pros with a Cup of Joe, and they started next week. And Jeff's kids start next week. Like, it's crazy around the country.
1: There's some that, and locally to us as well, Ant, that start now and finish earlier. A school that was in our previous league, LaSalle College High School, they start mid-August. And
0: wow, LaSalle starts that early?
1: Yeah, and they end, like, before Memorial Day. Like, they're done middle of May. So that's kind of their it's becoming a trend that it's growing.
0: Why?
1: I'm not sure the actual rationale behind it. I think they like the flexibility of it. I think they like finishing earlier. I don't know if there's any statistics behind it. I've never been at a school that has done it. But I've seen it just being around the other schools, and it's a growing trend for sure.
0: Yeah, I don't know why you would, like, you know, the idea of summer, like, summer includes August, right? Like, I never understood, like, the whole idea of summer vacation is to take it through August. Because what kid wants to be in class when it's 1,000 degrees?
1: Yeah, it's different. Maybe it's to give bigger breaks throughout the year. I think that, you know, maybe a longer Christmas break, a longer Thanksgiving break, like, you give yourself the flexibility to have larger breaks, larger spring breaks. People want to travel. Maybe it gives them more flexibility throughout the year. That's just the stuff that comes to my brain, but I honestly do not know the actual stats behind it or what's driving it that everyone's doing. That's becoming more of a trend. It is popular, and it's starting to grow for sure.
0: Yeah. Yeah, well, pretty wild, brother. Like, you know, it's an interesting concept. I don't like it. I'm gonna go back to class. Now, you know, you're playing football, you got practice. Like, you gotta worry about camp and getting to practice and it's on. But you shouldn't be worried about class while you got training camp going on.
1: No, for sure. I agree. I think it's I'm on the same page as you. I like to enjoy my summer. You know, obviously sports are back. I'm happy. But for someone that, you know, was in my time in school, I just think.
0: Yeah, you're an academic. So, I mean, when do you go back? Like, obviously you're there because the fall sports have started for you. But, like, when are you in every day?
1: It's been happening. We had leadership team retreats last week. So, we're back, man. I'm back in there. It's good and bad. I had a couple of long days. Like, you got to get used to it again. Like, I had a couple 8-to-5s where, you know, you're just in the office and you're in meetings, and it's like, man, you got to get used to this again. I was tired.
0: Oh, that's funny.
1: I was spent.
0: Yeah. Well, you used to be sitting.
1: Yeah, you got to, you know, in the summer, you take the 8-to-2, 8-to-3s. You can have a little bit more flexibility. You're not, you know, you're walking around, but like to be like locked in for that period of time, it's like, all right, you gotta reprogram yourself. Yeah. You gotta get back.
0: Yeah. Yeah. I love you academians. You academics. I love it. That's fantastic. Lots to get to. Because it's basically high school football season has begun.
1: Yeah, man. We're in the thick of it. Everyone has started last week or will be starting this week. So we're back. In the thick of it. And yeah, it's an exciting time, man. I think next week, a little closer to season, we'll do our top 10 players. And then before the season starts, which is the following week, we'll roll out our top 10 for the year. And then we'll check back at the end. Last year, I think we had 7 out of 10 teams still finish in the top 10 in the max prep rankings. So we did a good job last year.
0: Wow. Yeah, dude.
1: Preseason, we were on it.
0: Hey, you were, man. We were on it. You got your ear to the ground. When it comes to, people have to realize this. When it comes to talent around the country, my boy is locked in to the top kids around the country, like the best kids. Like, you were telling me about Rajah Bell's son, who Rajah Bell played in the NBA for many years. he has his son, Dia Bell, who's

0: quarterback in Florida. You were all over him. You were all over all the top quarterbacks coming out, like all the high school kids. You've been on those. The top receiver, Jet Harrison, Marvin's son.
1: Yeah, so locally to our area, you know, and nationally, it's just having relationships, having people, you know, connecting. You know, you're great at that, talking to people all the time and, you know, just kind of keeping your ear open and dialogue and conversations, and then you kind of see it. And then being lucky enough to go to these different showcases throughout my time as athletic director where I'm not just stuck in a certain area. I'm traveling and I'm getting to see the best of the best. And, you know, being around it enough, you kind of see when someone does something a little special and you're like, all right, they got a little something different to them, right? So, I mean, I've been very blessed to be able to see the different talent. But a lot of it comes down to your network and who you're talking to and having, you know, relationships and conversations, man. So, I'm excited for the year. There's so much talent out there. So much money out there, Ant. It's crazy for these kids. So we'll dive into it more. There's a big, you know, big class action suit going on with the 2022 class. So it's a crazy world we're in right now.
0: It really is. I love this time of year. You know, I spent, I was at practice. You know, 'cause now we're full hitting, right? Like now we're, you know, my, for those people who don't know, I have two boys, 16 and 13. And, you know, I help out with my 13-year-old squad and, it's the eighth grade. And, it's the best watching them hit. You know, it was funny. Dan, he, the little one comes home and, you know, your first day of hitting, he's like, oh, you saw him. He was spent, right? Because, you know, they were doing Oklahoma's. And it's basically, you know, the way they do it, they just make you keep going, right? Like, you know, if you want to go, you go. And so he went a bunch of times. Like, he was loving it. And then at the practice, he was beat up. And he was showing me his arm. He had the top of his arm all bruised up. And he was looking at it. And yesterday he came back. He was looking at it. And he goes, looked at it. It looks a lot worse. I don't even feel anything. But he loves it because it was like a trophy for him.
1: Yeah, well, I love that for him, right? That's big time. He loves it. You know, he's in it, you know. And you sent me the video, man. He's getting big, man. He lays the wood, brother. He can hit. I know he's a skill position player, but if he ever decides to switch over to the other side of the ball, he can.
0: Well, he's starting middle linebacker.
1: Yeah, he can go, man.
0: they were like, coaches like, yeah, you're gonna be our Mike. You'll call signals. You know, I want him just to focus quarterback, but he's actually a pretty good defensive player. Like, he moves fast and he hits.
1: I like it for the man because they get to understand what the other positions are doing.
0: Yes, yes.
1: You know,
0: yes.
1: I like to see it. That's why, you know, you see these guys that are successful that start a quarterback and move to offensive line or tight end or the defense side of the ball because they get to see it. I really think it's important for kids to play both sides of the ball at some point and just be able to see it because your knowledge of the game just grows. You're understanding what the other people are doing. And if the end goal is to be quarterback, I love that he's playing linebacker right now because he's going to have a great understanding of the game and how it evolves and moving the defense and using your eyes and what they're seeing out there. So I think it's really cool.
0: Yeah. You know, you mentioned it, man. You know, a little bit later on, I want to go, speaking of quarterbacks, I love quarterbacks, right? It's my favorite. So a little bit later on, I want to kind of go through the pathway of I took the top 12 quarterbacks in college football and I want to go through their pathway. And it's an interesting lesson and it's everything that we've talked about. I think of you and like I can hear your voice when talking about some of these kids and some of their pathways. The multiple transfers, right? All this stuff. But first, you want to dive into this suit? I mean, this is crazy. The class of 22, it broke 2 weeks ago. We were on the air. It broke that Friday night.
1: Yeah, it broke around midnight the night before we went on.

0: and with Judge Charlotte Sweeney in Colorado, and all of a sudden, I mean, you know, Indiana's got a pass rusher, right? Like, there's a bunch of kids going back, bunch of teams getting better.
1: Yeah, it's wild. I spoke to associate head basketball coach in the SEC, and I was asking him if this will. He's like, "Yeah, we're in on it. Like, we have money. We're going to spend. We're definitely going to add to our roster." So like, it's if each school, like, did they spend? Did they not spend? You got schools like in basketball, like LSU, who have four people on their roster. They're going to go after everybody, right? And did they know? Was this part of their plan? Like, why'd they have only four guys this late? Were they banking on this? Like, it's a wild thing. So there was an injunction. It started out in Colorado. The NCAA appealed it. It's been withheld. Now they're going to the Supreme Court, 10th Circuit, and their ruling came yesterday. So basically the NCAA has till Monday to make up their mind if what they're going to do with it. If they're going to keep fighting or they're going to say, okay, it's open for a week, or adding this window for these kids to come back and figure out the parameters around it and see where they can commit to. It's a wild thing. It's been evolving, but it's been upheld so far. The NCAA tried to fight it, and it's just been locked in. It hasn't moved. So the main reason for this lawsuit is the class of 2022. They came out with this rule, NCAA, which I believe if they did in October, there's no problem. Like, the fact that they did it in July, it allowed this class to get involved. Like, it was so short-sighted on their part. Like, Anna, if they released this rule in October, everyone's moved on. Because it's not affecting anybody that's currently playing. Right? So they release it in July, and there was rumblings before that. So then the people who graduated are like, well, 2021 still had the COVID year. So everyone before them has been getting 5 years because of the COVID. So now they're saying everyone after this class gets 5 years. So they're the one class that kind of was the odd man out. So they were upset, right? So they started filing these class action lawsuits. And it seems like the judges have agreed. And now we're in this limbo where we're waiting to see how it plays out. But it's August. And guys are going to join football teams, and guys are going to join, you know, like, there's going to be a lot of moving parts of sports that are going on right now. I mean, we talk about the main ones of football and basketball, but I'm sure it's going to affect soccer. It's going to affect, you know, other fall sports.
0: Yeah, because why wouldn't you, if a guy that was on the team that was good, whatever sport it was, why wouldn't the coach go, yeah, come on back. I got your spot. I got your number.
1: 100%. Like, there's
0: unless
1: guys
0: it's Jay Daniels' number.
1: Oh God, that's another crazy story. But there's guys who are elite college players that might not always translate to the pro ranks. So there's tons of people who graduated who just missed out or trying to fight a way through a training camp, you know, trying to fight for a 53-man spot that might not work out. They're not trending in the right way. They're like, I'll go back to college. Why not go get a couple million dollars? Right. So it's a wild thing. It was short-sighted by the NCAA yet again in releasing in July. Like, if you literally wait till October, there's no issue. There's no way for them to fight. The season's already started. You know, maybe you get a fight for the second semester, but it's not what they're dealing with right now. So we'll see how it turns out. It looks like over this weekend and early next week, we'll have it all sorted. And then we'll see how these rosters shake out, Ant. It's going to be interesting.
0: Well, here's the thing, Dan. Like, one of the things that I don't know how it goes back to 4 years. I don't know how it doesn't stay at five.
1: No, like, it's never going to go back.
0: Like, because, you know, every other one's going to have an argument. Well, a year before I may.
1: No, this is going to be permanent.
0: Right.
1: This is the new rule. And for...
0: We always wanted to be here anyway. That was part of our, when we created our landscape and all the rules, you know, I think we had, didn't I want 6 years?
1: We had six to play.
0: Yeah, four,
1: five. Six to play four or five, I think we initially said, because of the injuries. Like, we were given more grace to the injuries.
0: Right.

0: Like if a kid tears his ACL twice in college, right? They should be able to appeal. Maybe it was 5 years, but an appeal for six with injuries.
1: Right.
0: Was what I think we kind of stuck to. But, yeah, I mean, we'll see. It's crazy. So it all comes down to this. After the summer, if Congress gets back involved in this bill and it passes, that's the only way we're going to get these some guardrails on it. And we'll see. I don't know.
1: I still don't believe that's going to pass in Congress.
0: I don't think so either. I think
1: you see the stuff that they're putting in that bill. I don't. There's no way. I don't see it going to pass.
0: I don't see it either. Sadly, but we'll see. I mean, we need something to happen, and hopefully, we get some transition and get some traction with the higher levels and within Congress, but. I don't foresee that happening in the near future, to be honest with you.
1: All right. So here's the deal. We're coming up, you're going to lay out our top 10?
0: No, we're going to do that next week.
1: Sorry.
0: Yeah, we're going to do it because the season doesn't start for the following week. So we're going to.
1: Okay. I'm sorry. I got confused for a second because I'm jumping the gun. I want to. In fact, what we should do is we'll get together because we'll be together this week. And kind of go through it. Maybe we'll get a couple of the coaches on or something like that. Because I love that stuff. All right. Let's do a couple things. We're going to take a quick TO. I also want to get into the pathway of kind of like when you think about big-time quarterbacks, big-time football players, what's their pathway? And you've kind of played this out. During the course of it, because we've lived through this. And it's fascinating because you see a couple of the old school ways, but mostly everybody is the new school. It's really interesting. We got to do that. Lots to get to. This is Project NIL. Danny D, the AD. I'm Anthony Gargano right here. Fox Sports Radio.
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0: Welcome back. 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Danny DeBernardinis, the athletic director of Penshotter High School. I'm Anthony Gargano. 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I'm fascinated by this college football season, and I cannot wait. I love looking at all the quarterbacks and where everybody's at. So I have a list of the pathways of the top dozen quarterbacks or so, all right? So I want to go through them, where they came from, and then what to expect, because I know you're looking at them and you're looking to see where they're going to be this year. What happens draft-wise? Where do they wind up? All that stuff.
1: Yeah, it's going to be fun. And like, you know, the guys, McShays of the world, and they're saying there could be six quarterbacks in the first round. Dude. This 2027 draft is supposed to be one of the greatest drafts of all time, they're talking about.
0: I remember, well, the ultimate draft was that, the Marino, the 82 draft? The 83 draft. It was the 83 quarterback draft. 1983. Dan Marino. It was like a bunch. Jim Kelly. It was like a bunch of quarterbacks, right? And then I covered the 99 draft, dude. I did profiles. Like, I went and visited all these kids, right? 99 was McNabb. Was
1: Tim Couch.
0: Tim Couch, correct. It was Achilles Smith.
1: Oh, wow.
0: From Oregon, who went to Cincinnati, was a bust.
1: Yeah.
0: Cade McNown from UCLA to the Bears. Who else was in that trip? Oh, Dante Culpepper.
1: Oh, yeah, Vikings. Yeah.
0: Was in that draft. Central Florida. Dude, I went down there before Central Florida became a decent program. They were like a smaller D1, right? And Culpepper was the best. He was the fastest kid on the team. He was out running. I was watching tape with the coaches. They're like, look at this. Watch him outrun cornerbacks. Like, he was outrunning D-backs.
1: No, he's a human specimen, man. So it didn't project out, but there was, you know, obviously huge college guys that year. I mean, like, you know, McNabb probably had the most successful career.
0: No, but to your point, they all, it was all flop. Tim Couch is in Kentucky. He didn't do anything. Kelly Smith didn't do anything. Cade McNown didn't do anything. I mean, there was one other guy, but to your
1: Ricky
0: point.
1: Williams was in that draft.
0: Who was it?
1: Wasn't Ricky in that draft?
0: Or am I way off? Yes, he was. Edgerrin James was in that draft. But that was supposed to be the quarterback draft. This quarterback draft, I can't see how it's not a great draft. Like, let's look at the top quarterbacks that we have this year. Let's start off with C.J. Carr, because I think he is the best quarterback in the country right now.
1: Wow.
0: Yes.
1: Wasn't expecting that.
0: Yes. I love C.J. Carr. Now, he's old school, and I don't think he comes out, but – you know, he went to Saline High School in Michigan and right to Notre Dame.
1: Love that. Now, if I think it's smart for him to come back because of how deep this draft is, right, with QBs, to wait, unless he is obviously a top three guy, right? But in today's NIL era, it's smart, even if you are, like, I think the number one quarterback is Dante Moore.
0: Yes.
1: And he made that decision. He would have been the second overall pick, and he decided to go back, right? So, but it's different when you're getting $7 million to come back and play quarterback, right? So there's a little difference in today's world. But C.J. Carr, I love it. Went to Notre Dame, stayed local, didn't go too far from where he's from. He's a preseason Heisman guy. He's he's an elite guy. I'm interested to see when they're not so run heavy this year and it's more on his shoulders, how he steps up.
0: Yeah, no Jeremiah Love, no Price this year.
1: No Price behind him, right?
0: Yeah.
1: You got those security blankets in the backfield.
0: No, listen, you're right. Like, I say he's the best because I'm projecting out.
1: Yeah.
0: I mean.

0: You know, I mean, I've you like you just
1: I have
0: said
1: him,
0: Dante
1: I have him,
0: Moore.
1: I have him second on my list.
0: I mean, listen, Dante Moore, the kid's a stud, right? Like, the kid's a flat-out stud. I want to see how he rebounds from that championship game or from that playoff game.
1: Oh, yeah. I mean, he got absolutely rocked.
0: I mean, first play of the game was a pick six when he played Indiana. I'm curious. Now, they're loaded. Oregon is loaded. Now, this is Dante's path, right?
1: And but five quick, star. Yeah. Have they ever had Oregon ever had a quarterback that's really stuck in the NFL either? Right? They have
0: Herbert.
1: This widespread offense. Oh, yeah, Herbert. But, yeah, I mean, we'll see, because those guys sometimes, the offense, when you're playing that five wide and you're just playing fast and you're getting out there, is a little different. But, yeah, let's talk about his path.
0: And you got a career backup going way back who's still in the league. You know what I'm talking about?
1: You talking about Chip's guy?
0: Yes. Very good.
1: Yeah, Mariota.
0: Yeah, that's right. You remember the Eagles?
1: Oh, the Eagles almost gave up the whole franchise for him.
0: Yes, it was going to be like
1: Fletcher Cox and a bunch of other players.
0: You were going to make a huge. They tried to make a big trade to get Marcus Mariota to pair up with Chip Kelly. Imagine that.
1: Oh, my God, Jesus Christ!
0: That would have been a flop.
1: Big time.
0: Dante Moore, Martin Luther King High School in Detroit, five star. Went to UCLA, started five games as a true freshman, and then, interestingly, he transferred to Oregon and sat behind Dylan Gabriel in 2024.
1: Yeah.
0: Which I think that was a great move for him, because you got to watch.
1: I loved
0: it. And then last year, he was spectacular last year up until the championship game.
1: I loved it. I love when guys say, okay, like, they're playing the long game a little bit. You know, like, I'll be ready for my opportunity if it comes up, but I'm going to go learn. I'm not going to rush into this. And, yeah, I mean, obviously it's worked out for him, and then he was patient again. So if it keeps trending in the direction, he should be the number one overall pick if things keep going, you know, in his way. Like, he's been being patient with it. And
0: yeah.
1: And with his new rule, hey, if he wants to come back, he's got another year, Ant.
0: Hey, man, I'm all for coming back to school.
1: Yeah, man.
0: Listen, the NFL is great. You start the clock, and I get it. I understand it. And, you know, but, like, as good as Dante Moore, and listen, I mean, I don't think he's a flop. I think he's going to be a stud in the NFL. But there's always, you never know, man.
1: No, you don't.
0: That's the one thing. Once you get to that league, it's different.
1: They figure you out quick, boy. You got to keep adapting. You can't.
0: Yes.
1: So they get a tape on you, and it's tough.
0: So why not? Like, I go, you know, if I'm going to be the number one pick, well, does it matter if I – why don't I bank another because now I banked another 7-8 mil, and then I go to the league, I'm going to be number one pick, number two pick, whatever, and I'll get another big deal. Like, I'm stacking. Why wouldn't I? Because God forbid, I'm not the truth. Then yeah. What?
1: Yeah. I mean.
0: We've seen the guys, you know, bust before.
1: Oh, for sure.
0: And again, I don't think that's the case with Dante Moore, but the whole point is you never know.
1: Real quick, Ant, the Heisman odds, just for this upcoming year to let everybody know, it's obviously quarterback driven. CJ Carr is the favorite.

0: I'm a Trinidad Chandler's fan. I mean, he was awesome last year.
1: Yeah, he's so fun to watch, and I think he's got a shot in this NFL, right? I mean, he doesn't have the prototypical size or, you know, build of a big NFL quarterback, but the guy's a winner, man, and that goes a lot. He has the intangibles. He seems to really understand the game. I think he learned a lot with Lane. You know, hate it or love him, he's a really brilliant football mind, Lane.
0: Yes.
1: So I think he learned a ton there, and I think he's going to be successful in the NFL, whether it's, you know, a mid-tier starter or, you know, a lifelong back. I think, you know, he's not projected in the first round, but I think if he has another great year, people might want to take a shot on him, right? These other guys are all ahead of him as far as draft stock goes, but he's got the intangibles, and that weighs a lot for me.
0: All right. You mentioned Darian Mensa.
1: Oh, boy.
0: I mean, look at his path. From St. Joseph High School out in Cali, Tulane, Duke, Miami. He went from Tulane to Duke to Miami. And listen, he's going to have success there, right? He redshirted in 23 at Tulane. He breaks out in 24, transfers to Duke in 25, throws for almost 4,000 yards and 34 touchdowns with just 6 interceptions. He wins the ACC championship and his championship game MVP. And then he goes to Miami to replace Carson Beck.
1: And I'm very close with the Duke staff. You know, they had a very public NIL dispute because they signed him for 2 years when they got him. They knew what they had. They were like, this guy is it. Like, they say the way he throws the ball, he's an NFL surefire.
0: Yeah.
1: He's got it all. Now, he was at Duke, so he wasn't on the biggest stage. But those guys who I really trust their football knowledge said he's big time. And he has a huge pro arm. And I'm excited to see what he does in Miami. I kind of wish he was stuck at Duke. He signed a 2-year deal, but that's just NIL, right? There's not enough guardrails. You can get out of it, right? You decide you want to go, you go. So, yeah, man, he's big time, and I see him rising up the board this year.
0: Yeah, yeah, he fits the profile, brother. Fits the profile. He's got it all. All right, what's that?
1: No, good. We'll take a break and we'll come back.
0: We'll take a quick TO and we'll come right back. And finish out the top quarterbacks. We're prepping you. We're getting you ready. It's around the corner. Project NIL be with you every step of the way. Danny D, the AD. I'm Anthony Gargano right here on Fox Sports Radio.
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0: NIL. Danny DeBernardini is athletic director from Penn Charter High School, one of the oldest high schools in the country, right in Philadelphia. I'm Anthony Gargano, your resident sports dad and Project NIL. By the way, those of you that follow the podcast, follow the show, we're going to be launching our podcasts in the next couple of weeks. Newsletter, we're going to keep you up to date with all the stuff because we're launching a whole Project NIL kind of world. Isn't that right, Danny DDAD?
1: Yes, sir. We got a lot of really cool things. We're going to highlight college athletes, high school athletes. We're going to talk to people in administration. We're going to talk to, you know, coaches that have been through at different levels, high school coaches, college coaches, even sprinkle in some youth coaches. Like, we're going to attack it from a lot of different angles and really give a cool insight and different perspective of this world and how it's evolving, and where it was, where we're going, what it is now. So, you know, Ant, as a longtime, you know, national sports guy, he's a father now. Me and my journey as an athletic director and how I've navigated that and bringing all this knowledge together and bringing you some really cool guests along the way. We're excited, man. It's going to be a really cool thing that we're going to, you know, piggyback with this and tie it in together.
0: Yeah, man. I'm pumped up, man. It's going to be a lot of fun. A lot of fun. I love the world. You know, you've taught me a lot about this stuff. It's really interesting. And then going through it as a dad, and I've always loved that. You know, I've covered big time college football and basketball, you know, going back to the 90s, right? So like all this stuff and all these coaches and the world changing, it's fascinating stuff, fascinating. So let me get back to these quarterbacks. You know, we had a wild journey. Is that Sam Levitt, right?
1: I was waiting for you to bring him up. He's my sleeper, Ant. I love him.
0: Look at this. He goes from Westview High School in Oregon, Pleasant Grove High School in Utah, Westview High School, West Lynn High School, then Michigan State, then Arizona State, and now he's with Lane at LSU, and people say that Levitt is going to have a huge year.
1: So, for one, I don't love his path, but I love his arm. I love what I'm seeing, and I think with Lane, the knowledge he'll gain offensively and the system to run, he's got a big arm. He's athletic. He can make every throw. I see him really flying up the draft board. Now, look, I transferring to find the right spot. I don't love that he transferred that much.
0: Played at three high schools.
1: Three colleges. Like, I understand it's more common in college now. Yeah. I don't love that. But talent-wise, he's got it, man. And I think with Lane, I think that was a perfect spot for him to land, and I'm excited to see how he grows this year. I think he's going to have a huge year, and I think he's big time, man.
0: You know what he's a great athlete. He can move, very mobile, and he's got a great arm. The fact that he's this mobile, you know, you saw him. I mean, he dominated. When he was at Arizona State, he dominated.
1: He can make every throw in the field.
0: Yeah. How about that Julian Sayin? Talk about the best spot of all the quarterbacks.
1: Oh, my God.
0: To have that group of receivers. And listen, I thought he played well. Like, it clicked for him middle of the year, and he made all the right throws. Like, he's got a good temperament. It's easy to say, well, look who he's throwing to. But you still got to go do it. And the kid's got a great head on his shoulder, right? You know, we know his path. He was a five-star from Carlsbad, signed with Alabama, and then Nick Saban retired, and he went to Ohio State.
1: Yeah, he's a competitor. I think he's got the intangibles. I think he's a leader. I really like his ability. I mean, he's got two, you know, Mercedes-Benz.
0: Yes. You know,
1: on the outside, I mean, he's got everything. He's got the Maseratis. He's got it all out there, man. I mean, I've seen Chris Henry. I mean, Jeremy Smith. I mean, they're unbelievable. Their running back room, elite. I mean, their backup running back I had at St. Joe's Prep is Isaiah West, and he's an absolute stud. he played last year as a true freshman, but he was like third. Like,
2: right.
1: That room is stacked. The receiver room is stacked. And I think he's going to have a huge year this year.
2: Yeah, huge he's a beast. He's a really
1: good athlete. Yeah. He's tough.
2: You know, freshman, he had a 77% completion rate.
1: Yeah, he's smart, man. He sees the field, Ant. He sees the field.
2: Then you got Gunnar Stockton, Raven County, Georgia, right? Like, stays home. The ultimate development story, a Georgia kid who sat and sat and sat and then

0: finally took over. And again, man, he threw for like almost 3,000 yards, 24 touchdowns, only 5 interceptions. He ran for another 462 yards, another 10 touchdowns. All right.
1: I love that he stayed. He was resilient. You know, he didn't run from the competition. He waited his time out, and now he's having an opportunity. So I'm rooting for him. I don't know how he translates to the next level.
0: I don't see the next level.
1: I don't see it. Maybe backup. Maybe he's a seventh round guy, you know, later round draft pick or unsigned, undrafted. But I love his journey, and I'm excited to see what he does this year at Georgia, man.
0: You know, Josh Hoover is another one who's interesting, right? He's at Indiana now. Had real success at TCU, right? Texas quarterback, Texas kid. So he's another one that's going to be interesting.
1: Yeah, man. Great. I'm so pumped, man. I mean, I'm locked in. You get me even fired up, man.
2: Yeah.
1: I love it. You get me to another level, brother. I'm fired up, man.
0: Let's go, baby. All right. Listen, stay tuned. Fellas, coming up next. We are.
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7: The Dodgers took the late ball game Friday, beating Milwaukee 3-1 as the Brewers left bases loaded in the ninth against Edwin Diaz. Kansas City was a winner at the Angels 7-6. Jack Caglione homer and five RBIs. Colorado won at San Francisco 5-2. The Giants will host the All-Star game in 2028. Next year, the Cubs will. The Cubs won Friday at Wrigley Field 3-0 over St. Louis. Cincinnati shut out Miami 1-0. The win to the Reds' Chase Burns. He's 14-2. The White Sox won at Detroit 9-5. Padres won their sixth in a row. Victories for Toronto and for Baltimore. The Orioles won at Tampa Bay 6-5, ending a Rays 9-game winning streak. Houston, with 5 in the 10th, beat Seattle 10-7. A's down Texas 8-3. In an NFL preseason matchup, Denver dominated at Atlanta 27-7. It was 24-0 at the half. I'm Steve DeSager.
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10: Oh, good morning, good morning, good morning, good morning. Happy, happy Fox Sports Saturday. It's the fellas, Jeff Schwartz, Anthony Gargano from the Fox Sports Radio Studios in Los Angeles. As you know, you know, it's back. Sports has finally got a lot to it, right? We're kicking off the NFL preseason. We have college football just a week away. We got week zero coming up shortly. We got, you know, baseball starting to get it real interesting. And then hoops come. The NBA comes out with its schedule. So it's all here. And fellas got you covered. Jeff Schwartz, Anthony Gargano. And we saw it, Jeff. We saw week one of the preseason underway. Have you been, like, just ensconced in NFL preseason?
12: Good morning, sir. I've been judgy, if that's the way to put it. I've been judging these teams. You know, I think you're not supposed to, right? It's a preseason, but I mean, I don't know how you don't judge some of these teams, right? With the way they play sometimes. But I've been watching it all, man. I got the film pulled up this morning.
10: Oh, I
12: might take a look at a couple
10: of
12: rookies. I watched some Lions, Blake Miller yesterday.
10: Yeah,
12: I like to look at the young guys, see how they're playing. But it is interesting, right? Because if you have preconceived notions about teams, the preseason can really help solidify those, even though you probably shouldn't care very much. And for me, you know, it's about like process, right? And depth on some of these games. And if you watch them with sort of, an idea of what to look for, I think they can be helpful, right? Like, for example, I think the Jets are very poorly coached, right? I think we saw that last season. And guess what? They looked very poorly coached again last night. You know, like, you're like, yeah, you know, like, they make bad mistakes.
10: Yeah.
12: It's not, again, these are not players that are going to play for them. I get it. But it trickles down to the rest of your team.
10: How about that night for Bailey Zappi?

0: Right. And then you look at, like, the Falcons. You're like, I don't know. Like, you know, the Falcons have their best pass rusher out for the season got hurt. Their second best pass rusher suspended 8 games. They have their quarterback battle is probably, you know, if you talk about quarterback rooms in the NFL, it's probably worst. It's probably second worst behind the Browns, right, in the NFL. Yes. And guess what? Tua looked terrible, and the Falcons looked terrible. You're like, oh, okay, kind of checks the box there. So, you know, there are some takeaways from preseason you can have. It's mostly about, to me, the bad teams. The good teams are, the Broncos.
1: Well, right, because you're not going to see a lot of on the good teams. You're not seeing a lot of players.
0: Yeah, but go ahead, sorry.
1: No. We're going to go through it all. I want to go through each team with you and all those takeaways. And we'll kind of go, we'll dive deep because, you know, Thursday night, the whole thing, we got a bunch of games today that we'll look at too. But like to your point and have me thinking about, cause Kevin Stefanski is a buddy of mine and I think he's a really bright guy. I root for the guy. I mean, he went from quarterback hell to like the 8th ring of hell to the 6th ring of hell in quarterback hell.
0: Yeah. I saw a couple clips or two. Maybe I'll be able to pull them up and just look a little bit. My social media account, when I post film, I try to keep it mostly positive because there's plenty of people that post some negative film, and it just works out better that way, I think. But the Tua stuff yesterday was bad. There was a 3rd and 15. He threw the ball 3 yards.
1: Yeah.
0: It was a 2nd and 15, threw the ball 3 yards.
1: Yeah. I mean, what are we doing here? Like, this is stuff we got to work on. Come on, man.
0: And it's like, all the things about Tua that you think are not good, they all showed up in the first 2 drives of that game yesterday. And, you know, again, I think the Falcons with their pass rush situation are kind of in a bad place right now. And the quarterback situation, and what's funny is, like, if you were to tell me offensive line, skill guys, A plus, man, right? Like one of the best in the NFL, that combination. The problem is quarterback stinks. And that's obviously what the National Football League is about. So it was rough last night for the Atlanta. And on the flip side, you know, Denver played, I think their starters outside of Bo Nix, right? The starters play at least in the first couple drives.
1: Yeah.
0: They look great. Like the team depth looks good. Obviously, when you're good, you typically have really good depth because you know you got to practice against each other and whatnot. And like they look great yesterday.
1: Yeah, they did. They look really good
0: without Bo Nix. So start the rumors.
1: I know.
0: I'm not doing that, but it's kind of, you could if you wanted to.
1: that will be interesting. It's so funny. Getting back to the Tua panics thing. You know what's, you're going to laugh at me, but I'd almost rat, because he came from Cleveland, it's the fans getting back to the Falcons. I'd almost rather have Joe Flacco. Here's the one thing. Joe still can throw it. I mean, the other night he played well.
0: I think that you're going to be bad this year and draft a quarterback. I mean, that feels like what's coming, right?
1: Yeah.
0: So, which sucks because he just was on a bad team. There's another bad team.
1: Yeah.
0: But that's where they're at. Again, the roster around the quarterback is good. And so if they can just manage to get some good quarterback play next couple of years, they're gonna win football games. And so that is really where the Falcons are. It was a rough the end result is as not as important as sort of what it looks like, right? And what it looked like for the Falcons last night was that all the things we thought could be an issue for the team all popped up in the first preseason game.
1: Yeah.
0: And again, the starters played, right? Like these teams are playing their starters more and more now because there's less games, and we're seeing it's really tough on a lot of teams that don't play their starters in week 1 and week 2. And those games matter, man, right? How many times we come down in the season, you're like, oh, well, that week 1 game, that really cost them, you know? And there's new offenses and new schemes. So we are seeing the starters play more and more. Now, the starting quarterback might not play, right? Like, again, because the injury and whatnot. But, you know, they're going to play starters more and more. We've seen that more and more. I like it. I think it's good to do. I'm curious if your Eagles are going to do that today at all.
1: No, they will not. Now, I could see him the second preseason game, which is weird. At some point,

0: We'll see the first team. So next week they got joint practices. So you a lot of times the joint practice thing, you usually don't play. But, I mean, they have to start getting game experience. So my guess is it'll be next week. I don't think he would do it in the third week. You know, but it's a dramatic new offense. So you got to get game environment.
1: Yeah, I think the starter should play enough snaps to feel comfortable. I mean, I feel this way for years, not just an Eagles thing. Like, I think the starter should play a little bit to feel comfortable. Now, again, if Lane Johnson doesn't play, sure, but you typically play your starting offense of line with your starting quarterback. I'm surprised.
0: I mean, you know,
1: like it's also just an operational thing, right? It's the first time, you know. I imagine the play calls are pretty wordy, right? Opportunity to get in there, have the operation, know what it feels like in a game. I just think joint practices are way, they can be pretty useless. For as much as the media hypes them up, I don't. They're fine.
0: You think it's a media hype?
1: I don't know.
0: I mean, because I know coaches like them.
1: Yeah, some coaches do. Some don't. I don't know. I've done it only once. I can't really, you know, I'm not a veteran with it, but I thought it was kind of dumb.
0: Did you really? You thought it was dumb?
1: Yeah, I was.
0: Why?
1: Was,
0: I'm curious. That's interesting.
1: I'll tell you my situation. So it was the Lions with Jim Caldwell, and we went up to Pittsburgh to play the Steelers. And, you know, they're, you know, and both coaches, you know, no fighting, all that stuff. And, you know, we listened to them because we respected both those coaches. It's kind of just like a weirdly softish environment. I was like surprised. Like, I think both teams were just like so in tune with like the coach not pissing off the coach that, you know, guys sort of didn't go as hard. I don't know. I was just surprised. Oh, okay. My brother has a story. Like, he was on the Browns and they went to Buffalo, and I think it was Buffalo, and they were, and he was like so concerned that it was going to be a bloodbath and it was going to be tough, and it was like the easiest 2 days of his life. the starters like didn't play or something on Buffalo because they were kicking their butt or vice versa, something like that. Like, it just was like, he's like, yeah, we thought, you know, there was the Buffalo with, you know, with Kyle Williams and Jerry Hughes, and we just were like, I think the real defensive coach, and we were worried we were going to be just a bloodbath of a week, and it just was super easy. And then we had the fighting, right? The fighting to me is so juvenile, man. Okay, one fight, sure, but, you know, three, four, five, six, what are we doing? Just practice, man.
0: Right.
1: just
0: right.
1: Keep your practice.
0: No, I mean, yeah.
1: So, and it's why Andy Reid doesn't do them. It's why Dan Campbell didn't do them this season. And, you know, to me, the fighting thing is interesting.
0: I got to ask Andy about that, because he, when he was in Philly, he did it.
1: So here's my guess on why he doesn't do it. I don't know if it's so much about the fighting. I just think he has a routine about how he wants to practice. And I would imagine he thinks that joint practices ruin that routine. And he has a preparation method that he uses. He knows exactly what he wants to get of every day of practice.
0: Yeah.
1: And typically when you have a joint practice, so it's simply two days, right? The first day or second day, whatever. One day is the practice schedule of one team, right? And the next day is the practice schedule of the second team. So one of the two practices, Andy Reid would basically have to give up control of practice to someone else. That's not happening.
0: No.
1: So, like, yeah. I think it's more about that than the fighting. I mean, the fighting headline sounds good.
0: I agree. I would agree with that.
1: I think it's more just like Andy Reid has a routine. He doesn't want to mess with it. Also, too, there's nowhere to put a team in Missouri State.
0: Yeah, yeah.
1: So, like, he'd have to
0: go back
1: to
0: the city. He would much rather go away. He loves going away.
1: I think there's value in it, as much as I didn't like it as a player, sleeping in the dorms and whatnot. I think there's a value just bonding with your teammates, which is what it is, like a big bonding session. And I've stayed in we were in some miserable places for Spartanburg, South Carolina, which is fine on its own, but the dorm were just terrible. We had to rent beds and whatnot.
0: Yeah.
1: And then you have, you know, I was in Minnesota State and Missouri Western. Like, it's not great, but it's a good bonding. It's a good bonding. It's what you

0: amps for.
1: Yeah. Yeah. Yeah. No, and just getting away, and I always thought it was good for you. I did. You know, I always thought.
0: I do. I you know, people, oh, your family's fine. Family's fine. You're okay. Your family will survive without you for 3 weeks.
1: Right. And that's the thing. We're only talking about, like, you're always back before the games. Like,
0: well, now you are. It was right. Not always that case. I mean, we didn't break camp till the third game when we were
1: yes. the Panthers. Yeah. Well, and Andy's camp was
0: nice. Yeah, and now.
1: But I'm talking about now. I'm like, but, you know, now you're back before the preseason.
0: Oh, man. I have. That you get an off night in Spartanburg, South Carolina. Not even off night. You get Wednesday night off, and all the wives and girlfriends will show up in the town for the one little. Yeah. They weren't allowed in the dorms though.
1: You're right. The kinds.
0: There was a local hotel that was pretty booked for a couple hours.
1: You had the conjugal visits.
0: Yeah,
1: it was the joint.
0: Oh, dude, conjugal. Yeah, you had to. So that was always the fun night. It was like the second Wednesday of camp. You just all the wives and girlfriends would come into town, and the local Marriott just had full capacity. It was weird. And, but I mean, you know, dude, I could do an entire podcast, entire show on the sort of like family wife culture of sports wives. I don't get me started down. I'm gonna get canceled for my thoughts on that, but. You know, it's good to get away. It's good to be bonded with your team. I get it. Some of my fondest memories. I mean, training camp was rough, but the locker room, man, like the jokes, the laughs, the fun times we had. There's a lot of joy that came from going away for training camp, as hard as it was. And we're not that far away. I'm 75 minutes from home. It's not like we're that far, but man, it was. Such a great bonding experience for all of us, and you build those friendships and those bonds and those laughs and those jokes, and sometimes of the rookie singing and the talent shows and the late night film sessions, and you know, it was a good time to learn about your teammates, you know?
1: Yeah. Well, that's how to me, that's why I always believed in it, because there's a trust factor that comes from it. Like it's a byproduct of it. You guys are together and everybody's working. The distraction of home, you know, and I get like now because the facilities are, you know, great. All the medical stuff's there. So you have all the resources right at the facility. And these places are like little fortresses. Yes. Like if there's ever, God forbid, World War III, go to an NFL complex and hide out. Because you'll be fine. You'll have all the medical and food that you need for years to hide out. And, you know, it's got that, all that stuff is just amazing. But, you know, going away for a couple of weeks, I'm not saying you're going to go away like back in the day in 6 weeks and be at Lehigh. And then the Eagles used to be at Lehigh University, which is about an hour and change, about an hour and 20 minutes. And it was the Lehigh 500 on the last day of camp. And everybody, like 5 weeks and everybody couldn't wait to get out. You know?
0: Buddy, the state troopers were waiting for us. They knew. Yeah. Yeah. They knew we were driving up 77, man. They were ready. They were ready to pull us all over.
1: Yeah.
0: That was messed up, though. They were like sitting like on the highway. They knew what they got out of camp. Someone got pulled over every single time.
1: Yeah, always. Because you always had one dope that didn't had to go 112.
0: Yeah, and the souped up charger. It's like loud as can be, like just a bright red. It's like, well, yeah, of course they're going to pull you over.
1: Yeah.
0: But there is, again, there is that bonding. And, you know, I was in Panthers camp last weekend or 2 weeks ago. And the Panthers are great. I have a great relationship with them. Like, I like what they're doing. It's just such a different vibe being a training camp practice at home, you know? And it has nothing to do with the – these are the, now the rules. Like, I was talking to J.J. Jansen, who's been in the NFL since 2009. They're a long snapper. He's the most games as a Panther. It's so funny. He's 39. I'm 40. Like, we're the same age.
1: Like, no, dude, you know.

0: We got if you would have learned that skill.
1: We got kids the same age. I long snapped in high school and college, by the way. I was the backup in college. I'm just too fat. I couldn't go to the field and cover anybody. But nonetheless, like, talking to JJ is fun. He's like, we get 11 hours a day in the building. That's it, in training camp. So, like, I was like, wait, so you're out at 6:30? He goes, yeah, 6:30. We get in at 7:30, out at 6:30. And, like, you go home? He goes, yeah. Just like regular life. I mean, it is what it is now, right? And so the players have bargained for this. They've got good for them. But it is different now. I think that
2: I'll be honest with you, though. I mean,
1: what?
2: I'll be honest with you. I mean, if I were a player, I'd want to be there.
1: I don't think guys know the difference anymore, right? Like, because they've done it.
2: They don't. Well, that's what they do it now. I guess I'm going from back in the day, right? Because, like, you want to be in the being with your teammates is fun.
1: Yeah.
2: I
1: don't want to advocate for 2-a-days, obviously. If you go away for camp and you get to stay at a hotel, it's probably a little nicer than a dorm room. A dorm room, again, please don't cry for me, everyone. I know you're probably like, oh my God, Jeff Schwartz, I'm so sorry. You made a lot of money and you had to stay in a dorm room for 3 weeks. I get it, okay, guys? I understand. But as a big fella, you know, not having a bed that fit for a decent amount of time in 3 weeks is not great, you know? Like, it's not great to put two twins together and have a mattress pad in the middle, you know? Like, you know, it is the best environment, but you make it work, obviously.
2: Yeah, you do. I just think you have that. All right, you just have that. Your mind's clear. Your focus. It's everything in life. It's so much about focus and getting rid of distractions. I'm telling you, like, the older I get, the one thing that to me, it's all about distractions and how you limit distractions.
1: Correct.
2: Big believer. All right, we're going to come back. We're going to go through each team that has played in the preseason and give you thoughts, because it's breakdown time. Lots to get to. The NBA schedule has come out. All right, baseball's winding down. We're going to look at college football, because I cannot wait for the quarterbacks, the top 12 quarterbacks I want to talk to you about. So we got plenty to do. The Brain will stop by later. We're the fellas, Jeff Schwartz, Anthony Gargano, just getting started on a Fox Sports Saturday.
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0: Hey folks, it's Joe, and you have heard me talk several times about my time in the classroom here in Lafayette Parish being a teacher, and throughout those years had come across students who had been experiencing or had experienced homelessness. And I'm here with David Owens of Gifting Grace Project to talk a little bit about the work they do assisting kids in Lafayette who are experiencing the same thing.
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0: 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All right, Jeff, I want to get to this. I want to get to some observations. What we've seen so far through the preseason, and I kind of like how these coaches are approaching it. Because, like, they're playing. A lot of guys
1: are starters
0: playing.
1: Absolutely, yes.
0: Right?
1: It's great to see.
0: All right. Let's start Thursday night. Lions and Bengals. We saw Joe Burrow get sacked.
1: Yes.
0: It's like, oh, my God, no.
1: Yeah. I was less than enthused about the old pass protection there for the Bengals. But, I thought that otherwise they looked pretty good. I went back and watched
0: Orlando Brown got beat.
1: Yeah, and then it was a play the right guard just sort of didn't track his guy and lost track of him and eventually made it. I mean, it is what it is. But I wanted to look at defensively, right? It was like that was the big deal. They brought in a bunch of new guys.
0: Yeah.
1: Dexter Lawrence was not playing 100%, which makes sense. So I was like, I'm going to watch Sexy Dexter. Yeah, he got like pushed around a double team. You're like, yeah, he's not going 100%, which is fine. He only played a couple snaps. I mean, I was really looking at the defense, right? I mean, that's a big part of what the Bengals are going to be this year. I thought the defense looked fine, but the Lions, again, didn't play all their starters, so it's really hard to tell in that situation. But I did think that it was a positive how that defense looked. And I'm excited to see that defense when, you know, they're on the field for a regular season game.
0: Yeah, I thought the same thing. I'm looking forward to it. Lions backup situation, Altmyer and Dobbs.
1: Because Bridgewater retired.
0: Yep.
1: Altmyer looked decent. He looked like he belonged. I will say though, I mean, we just can't get worked up about rookie quarterbacks in the preseason. Like
0: going to get worked up with
1: that. I know, but we're going to be measured about it because it's not the regular season. We've seen a lot of rookies play well early on and then they stink afterwards. So let's hold our breath a little bit on some of these.
0: Well, let's go right to it. All right, let's go right to the black and gold.
1: Yes, I knew you were getting here.
0: Yes, because now the reason why I bring this up, and I'm not going to go overboard. However, I have loved this guy since he came out of high school, because I keep looking at the kid and I go, he's got great size, strength, and a big arm.

0: And for some reason, James Franklin, for some reason, Drew Aller just never put it together at Penn State. Never put it together. Now, there was James Franklin and all his legion of horrible offensive coordinators. And I don't think the development took place. But it was good to see Drew Aller for one game with Mike McCarthy. And it was just good to see it. Because I know that kid can play.
1: Right. So here's a I'll give you a sort of a general view of how I kind of view the preseason, okay? Is that I view it through the lens of my expectations for the player, okay, obviously, of course, or the situation or the team that's playing, and then obviously who they're playing against, right? And do they meet those expectations? So, you know, if a one offense is playing against a two defense, they should look good. They should right. look good. If they do look good, I just check the box. Okay, good job, right? You look good. Because we'll get to an offense that played against a two defense that did not look good. And it's like, oh boy, here we go. Not great. Okay. So that's how that base level, I'm just sort of like, do you check the box? Okay. So Drew Aller, when he's playing in the fourth quarter or second half of a preseason game, would you agree he's probably the most talented player on the field?
0: Yes.
1: So he sort of should play well, right? Like, he should play well if he's going to be any sort of NFL player. He should play well. If he doesn't, then you're like, he's not really cut out for this, right? So, like, I'm not – it's a good start for Drew Aller, but if you think he's good, that is a game he should play well in, correct? You agree with me there?
0: Yeah. Your rationale is right.
1: Yes.
0: However, you know, I mean – there's a lot of people that didn't think he was any good.
1: Yes, I'm skeptical because I think that he left a lot to desire in college, and I just the NFL is odd where like college doesn't really matter what you do in college. I think sometimes when you think about how many guys are good in that position that weren't really like that good in college, they were just fine in college, you know. But I do think like. He should have had more success at Penn State, whether you like the coaching or not. And so that's my only concern. And again, he's not getting a chance to play this season, most likely. So whatever he does now is fun for us to talk about, but it really has no bearing on whether he's going to play all this year.
0: Listen, I agree with you, but my only point is I have eyes. You see the kid.
1: Yeah, he's always had talent. That's never been a problem.
0: I mean, like, so if you got it, here's the thing, and this is where I kind of push back a little bit with you, is that you got a kid coming out of high school who, with that kind of arm and that kind of ability, this raw ability, raw skills, that's coaching, dude. You can say all you want about the player. But, you know, you got to get developed in college.
1: Well, yeah, I don't disagree.
0: There's got to be a system that's right for him. Your coach has to believe in you. I mean, dude, how many halves I've watched where they didn't throw the ball in the second half? I mean, literally, there was the Ohio State game. He threw the ball, or Michigan. And he threw the ball twice.
1: Well, that was McCarthy, wasn't it? Who did that? The McCarthy kid? J.J. McCarthy?
0: Maybe. Well, I might mix. I know Aller did one, too.
1: J.J. McCarthy did that. He threw the ball once in the second half against someone because they ran the ball 34 times. It might have even been against Penn State. But
0: maybe that's what I'm confused. But yeah, whatever. You get my point.
1: But, yes, you have to be developed. Absolutely agree. I don't know. So, I kind of go back to this. Like, Drew Aller is unlikely to get a chance to be good in the NFL because he's not going to get an opportunity to play. You know, Aaron Rodgers is going to play, right, this year, as we know. The backup's probably not Drew Aller. Probably. It might be. If it is, then he might have a chance. But he's a third-string guy. When is he ever going to play? Because next year, the Steelers are going to draft a quarterback, you would imagine. But he might never get a chance in this league.
0: I mean,
1: right? I mean, being serious, like that. It's that's the thing about.

0: you have one quarterback, right? Like file off, like I would have not like, in my situation, I would have never made it. But I had, there's five offensive linemen. You can find a spot for me to play.
1: Agreed, but you know, again, you're going to have coaches are going to look at you and see his size and arm and go, all right, well, I'm going to take a shot with him. At some point, better it's, I don't know, you know, who knows? Yeah, do they probably draft one? I would think next year with that quarterback crop that's coming out. But I don't know. Are you able to get one? Or and if you do, somebody else is going to need one, and they're going to look at the. They're going to somebody's going to give him a look at some point.
0: So he was a third quarterback, right? For the game, it was Mason Rudolph and Howard and Aller, right? I think that's how it went. God, they were 27-33 as a group. That's pretty good.
1: Yeah.
0: And I think the Packers played some starters.
1: Yes. Yeah.
0: So good job by him. Good start. And we'll see if he gets
1: to play. No, but you get my point, right? Like at some point, somebody looks at him and goes, size and arm, athleticism. I'll give him a shot.

0: Like, I'm tired of hearing about these guys in the preseason that the analytics guys fall in love with. It's like, okay, then some teams should trade for him. Do it. Someone do it. And no one ever does. I know the Eagles don't want to get rid of him, but if someone offers a second round pick, they're going to do it, right? Like, I'm like, do it. Do it. Someone do it then. I feel like Drew Aller is going to get down that where, like, every year they're like, hey, man, he's got the arm. It's like, okay, then someone trade for him, and no one's going to do it.
1: Well, we're extrapolating right now that he's never going to get a chance. I just don't believe that.
0: My point is that the chance will have to come from the Steelers deciding that he's their guy after the season, right?
1: I mean, your point about them drafting a quarterback isn't, I mean, I think it's probably right. Unless they see in practice and they go, well, you know, the kid can really, I don't know. But, I mean, my
0: his
1: guess
0: best
1: is,
0: opportunity,
1: unless honestly. unless the board doesn't fall their way, there. Yeah. I mean, that's kind of how it goes. But they're going to have to take quarterback. I don't disagree with you. My only point is that you know GMs. I know GMs. They're always looking for guys like that. And, like, you're right that Howie was never offered a second-round pick, but he was offered, you know, I know for a fact he was offered a four. I don't know if he got anything higher. I mean,
0: it's probably not worth it for a good backup, but especially when you want to win a championship, right? Like, there's such an importance to.
1: And they like McKee. Now, it's interesting because they go McKee and the Red Rifle tonight.
0: I just know that McKee, they wouldn't post a video of him throwing an interception. They respect him so much on that team. They would never do that on the internet. They'd never show any video
1: of him. All right, we'll revisit that spot that later on because I do want to get there. But we're going over our preseason observations. Lots to do. Fellas, Jeff Schwartz, Anthony Gargano, hanging out right here. Fox Sports Radio.
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0: Welcome back, fellas. Aunt Jeff. Every Saturday, it's nice to hear Jeff. He's all geeked up. I'm geeked up. All of a sudden, little step. Well, everybody's looking. We got a little jump going on. Best time of the year, leading into football. Get to enjoy a couple more weeks of summer and knowing that football's right here. Baseball's heating up. You don't even have to worry about just WNBA, Jeff.
1: Yeah, it was good last night. Good Indiana Fever win.
0: Caitlin, she had a game.
1: Dude, this is basically
0: she's such Caitlin's a great player, man.
1: So this is basically Caitlin's second season, right? Because last year she was hurt for most of the season. And the amount of people that wanted to write her off, like, at the beginning of the season because she started, I guess, slow is kind of wild. She's averaging, like, 29-9 assists the last month of the season. Like, she's insane, dude. She's so good, and people just don't want to, like, it makes no sense, whatever. They're not my problem.
0: Yeah, I got to tell you, I don't understand that a little bit. Not a little bit. I don't get it.
1: Why people don't? Yes. What part?
0: Why they take shots at her constantly? Every time I just see her play, and like, you know, like, granted, I'm not diving in, but when I do see her play, she's the best player on the floor.
1: Easily. And it's not even close. And that's the thing. It's like, if you just watch ball with no bias, she controls the entire game herself. And I know Kelsey Mitchell is incredible, her teammate. Her teammate has the record now for most 20-point games in a row. Kelsey Mitchell's incredible. But Kelsey Mitchell gets no assists and no rebounds. Like, Clark gets the 29 points and 10. And she should have had 17 assists. They missed a ton of layups last night. And she controls the entire game. And she also does this while getting defended like no one else in the league. Most teams pick her up at half court. They'll send doubles her way, especially if it's going well. They'll just double her right immediately after past half court, which is insane.
0: Yeah.
1: And she controls the entire tempo of the team and the game and whatnot. So I don't know, man. I mean, not my problem, I guess. I just like watching the Fever play. I watched the Lynx play tonight. The Lynx are fun to watch. I'm going to play Aces tonight at 8 o'clock. Will be fun to do a second screen besides some NFL. So I kind of stopped fighting it.
0: Listen, we got all kinds of it. Here's your lineup today. Vikings, Giants, Panthers, Bills, Browns, Bears, Jaguars, Saints, Rams, Chiefs on the NFL Network.
1: Yeah.
0: Eagles, Ravens, Cowboys, Seahawks on the NFL Network.
1: So
0: there's no room for the W tonight, dude.
1: So a couple things about today's schedule. One is that playing these games at 1 o'clock is absolutely, they're out of their minds. Okay. We used to play preseason games all at 7 o'clock because it's hot as can be at 1 o'clock in a lot of these plays. Why are we playing 1 o'clock games in the middle of August? It's so entirely silly. I don't get why the NFL, I mean, it's for TV, obviously, but why they're doing that.

0: The second thing that I absolutely love, I think we talked about this.
1: Because the Browns and Bears are NFL Network too, so you got like a triple header. Yeah.
0: So when it says NFL Network, all right, it's not a national broadcast. Very rarely is it. Very rarely are they sending their national broadcast crew. What they're doing is they're pulling the home feed for the team. So if it's, you know, Cowboys, Seahawks, like if it's a Cowboys home game, the Cowboys home broadcast will be at NFL Network. And then people get really, really upset that they're listening to this game and the visiting team is not being covered. It's because it's the home broadcast. Every team has their own local broadcast for the preseason. And that's what they're pulling. Now, there are sometimes they'll have the national crew show up, but that's kind of rare in the preseason. I'm not sure it's happening this week. I think they're just taking the home feed for the team and put it on NFL Network. And people, buddy, they get so angry.
2: Oh, yeah. I mean, you know, you got to understand that you're not sending a whole, you're not doing a whole production team for a preseason game. You're using the local squads. So that's,
0: yes. And know. I think though that every network said they do one national telecast to get the guys, you know, kind of in a groove, right?
2: Right. You need everybody. It's like their preseason too, where you got to get, we saw the Hall of Fame game. Fox will do one, but you're not ESPN, doing it every week.
0: Correct. ESPN will do one and they'll do one like that because again, you're not sending crews to watch. You know, the Rams are going to play nobody, and the Chiefs don't have Patrick Mahomes. You're not sending a crew to do that game, right? Like, that'd be silly. So that's a fun part about the preseason. So you do get an opportunity to listen to some home broadcasts, which, you know, give you some really good information. You know, I do radio with Bob Papa, who's the Giants, the voice of the Giants. You know, he was telling me the other day, like, when he knows there'll be a national TV game, which I think the Giants are today or next week or something, like, he'll actually do more research on the other team so he can give more of a big picture for both teams so that the fans feel like they're hearing, you know, the away team perspective, which I think is pretty nice.
2: Yeah, he's a pro, Bob.
0: Well, Bob's awesome, but yeah.
2: Yeah. Bob's a pro. And look, that's how you should approach it. But we got a full slate of all this college football, of all this preseason football. So, you know, it's going to be interesting to see. One of the other takeaways was, dude, Jeremiah Love, man, just watching him, like we loved him in Notre Dame, the whole thing. He's going to be a stud. Like, they got skill players in Arizona, man.
0: Do you look like Adrian Peterson running the ball? I'll tell you that.
2: He did. He's crazy.
0: Yeah.
2: When you're looking at him, you're going, oh, man, I get it. It's a preseason. We're not making sweeping judgments, but, like, you loved him in Notre Dame. You saw how good he was. And and just seeing his movement, the art of movement, it's amazing. All right, coming up, big hour, fellas on Fox.
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17: In an NFL exhibition Friday night, Tampa Bay won at the Jets 24-16. Jets QB Geno Smith was out with a sore foot, but the Jets did lead 10-0 in the first quarter with rookie Cade Klubnik at quarterback. The Cleveland Cavaliers are trading Dennis Schroeder to the Hornets. WNBA Indiana over Dallas 98-87. Caitlin Clark 29 points, 10 assists, 1 turnover. Venus Williams lost her first round match in Cincinnati. Scottie Scheffler leads in Memphis by 3 strokes. In baseball's late game, the Dodgers held on 3-1 over Milwaukee. The win to Yoshinobu Yamamoto. The Brewers left bases loaded in the ninth against Edwin Diaz. Houston got another homer from Yordan Alvarez, number 36 of the year. And Houston then scored 5 runs in the 10th to beat Seattle 10-7. A's over Texas 8-3. The Padres won their 6th straight. White Sox won 9-5 at Detroit. I'm Steve DeSager.
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0: fellas, don't forget, we broadcast live from the Fox Sports Radio studios. Always got you covered. 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Always alive. All right. So, Jeffrey, I kind of want to get into this because I'm curious. This schedule came out for the NBA, and I was having this debate with somebody, and they were like, oh, you know, the Christmas Day games, look at Christmas Day. You know, the Christmas Day really belongs to the NBA. I was like,
1: not anymore, buddy.
0: No, that was my thing. And listen, in my town, it's a much like anticipated Sixer season because they got not just LeBron, they got Jaylen Brown, they got a remake roster. Like, they're going to be really good. And they got like a zillion nationally televised games. So, like, you know, there's a lot of hype for the season. And I go, yeah, like, you know, Christmas Day, LeBron wanted to be in L.A., so they're playing the Lakers on Christmas Day. It's great. That's going to be fun. But don't get it twisted. Like, people are still going to watch it in my town. They're still going to watch more football. I mean, listen, it's football. I don't know what to say to everybody. Like, it's not the NFL's job to feel bad, sorry for the NBA because they were first to Christmas Day. I covered back in the day, like the end of the Jordan era and then the Knicks. Like I was a young reporter, and because I didn't have a family, I mean, I had my parents and siblings and everybody, but I didn't have my own family. So I always covered those games.
1: Yeah. You know, there was obviously, a push for the NFL to own a lot of days, right, in the calendar. And they've done that because their product is such that you feel like every game matters, right? Life or death, every game. And so Christmas Day games, well, sometimes the quarterbacks are hurt and feel like it, you know, is impactful maybe as other times, but like it matters, right? So we every game is like the most important game ever, right? And so the NBA just doesn't have that sense of urgency on their calendar. And so I think that there's not a feel like you have to watch the NBA, you know, if you're not a diehard fan, really until March, right? That's what it feels like sometimes. However, with the schedule release, it did feel like, what's the word? Not there's more excitement, and maybe that's the way to put it, but there are some really good teams in the NBA this year that are going to be worth watching, right? And I think that their stars are going to play, and the NBA does feel better than it's been in a long time, healthier than it's been in a long time for a regular season that matters, right? You think about the Knicks, obviously, right? But the Sixers now with LeBron. You think about, you know, what Boston's going to be this season, okay? How about the Thunder, the Spurs, the Lakers?
0: I mean, like, listen, OKC and San Antonio, just that rivalry is freaking awesome. It really is.
1: So it does feel like there's going to be an excitement for the regular season we have not seen in a while. But it's not like
0: as long enough as they play
1: to get me to not watch the NFL on Christmas. You know, my wife yesterday finally. So we take a Christmas trip every year. I don't. My kids do. And yesterday, and she's like,
0: you're coming
1: this year to Whistler. I was like, I am not. And last night she finally was like, you're not coming, are you? I'm like, nope. I'm like, thank you. I'm like, I work during Christmas. I am Jewish. I get a lot of work on Christmas. It's like one of my better days of the year to work. I can't, like, the whole Christmas, I get tons of work, like, tons of fill-in opportunities.
0: It makes sense.
1: I'm like, I cannot.
0: Like, where did you do last year?
1: I stayed home. They went to Whistler. I went to Utah with them.
0: Where did you work?
1: Radio. I fill in everywhere on radio. Also, like, 2 years ago, I went with them to Utah. And

0: for Christmas, I just worked the whole time. It was dumb.
1: Right, right.
0: I can't turn down work. So she finally relented on that. So I'll be sitting at home on Christmas, watching sports, eating my Chinese food as a good Jew does. And I will.
1: Well, the beauty is you make your own Chinese food. Like
0: I do, but today I haven't had, I was at the beach all week. I didn't really have, I do it once a week typically. If I'm home alone like that, I'll just make it myself. Today I might order. How about this, buddy? We have fall softball tryouts this morning already. Like we're starting up already.
1: Get out.
0: I just highlighted like the girls on the tryout list that I'm targeting maybe for our draft. And
1: nice.
0: We're already starting up again. I got four returning girls, so that's good, including my daughter. One went to play travel ball. I just don't get me started on not good. Not a good morning to get going on travel ball.
1: When are you going to go and embrace it?
0: In 2 years when I have to.
1: Well, I mean, you know, she's a stud. Your angel's a stud.
0: Not. Yeah, she doesn't need to do it yet. She's fine. She's 10.
1: All right.
0: She doesn't even ask for it yet. That's why. It's probably why. She's
1: listen,
0: not like
1: that's great.
0: Travel ball.
1: You know, I will tell you, you're going to have a blast with it. As much as you go, are you going, oh, I'm dreading it. You're going to have a blast. We got done early for some reason. We usually have a tournament, and our baseball tournament usually have one like late July, but we didn't have one this year. We were done. Really, we've been done for almost a month, and you know, we just started back up with football, and I missed it. Now I'm fired up because we just got done. We're just football. I sent you the videos from our first day of hitting.
0: Dude. Always a fun day. You know, everyone's good, and you know, until the pads come on. The pads come on, changes lives.
1: Dude, isn't it funny? Like, so my Massimo's 13, right? So, you know, you see the kids, and you see the difference between the flag kids and the tackle kids, right? Yeah. Like, once you're doing Oklahoma's, you see the difference. Now, the good thing is that, you know, the coaches and I help out and, like, you know, keeping your head up and tackling the right way and like teaching them now so they understand it and, you know, and they like it. You would have loved it. So my guy, we come home like first day and you know how we do it. Like, you know, whoever wants to go, let's go. Like doing our Oklahomas. And so he was following, he was in it. Like he was constantly in it and cause he was doing well. Right. So he was beating everybody. So he was all fired up. So we come home and he's exhausted and he's all beat up and we're sitting at the table and it's like 9:30. He's got his shirt off and he's got a bruise from his shoulder, like down towards his elbow. And it, you know, whatever. And it's fine. It doesn't hurt him. But he keeps looking at it. He goes, and he's flexing, right? Like he's in eighth grade. We go to the gym. He's getting used to his body now and he's pretty ripped. So like his mother's like, oh my God, look at your arm. This is ridiculous. Blah, blah, blah, blah, blah. I go, he's fine. He's all right. And he's like, I mean, look at it. It's cool. And he kept looking at it like it was a trophy. And I just looked at him and I smiled and I was like, wow, genetics is interesting because that was exactly me when I was his age. It's pretty cool.
0: Yeah, I don't think my wife would. I think that's like the one thing. Like if Alex ever played football, he came up with a bruise. I think she would tell him to quit. So enough. My baby.
1: Yeah, but you know, it was on his upper arm, like his shoulder.
0: My baby. I mean, my baby's hurt.
1: I know. But yeah, you know, I mean, my wife was the same way. I mean, it's not quit time, but like because we've been doing this for a long time with both boys. But she hates it. I mean, truthfully. She's like, why can't he just concentrate on baseball? I go, well, he is concentrating on baseball, but he's going to play football and baseball.
0: Football makes you tough, good. Man. Let's go.
1: He's good in both sports.
0: Makes you tough.
1: Yes. And here's the thing about football. And I tell parents all the time. First of all,

0: Obviously, you're always cognizant of head injuries. Like, we understand. Of course. That. What football does is, because you know better than anybody because you're in the NFL. Practice is not fun. Like, there's nothing fun. Basketball practice is fun. Like, basketball, you're playing a lot of games. Even baseball, you're swinging a bat. There's a degree of fun. Football is work. Now, there's a sense of accomplishment that comes after each practice when you make it through practice. And you study your plays and you know everything what's going on. And you come home. There's this something that it gives you. It gives you resiliency. All the stuff that prepares you for life is what it does.
1: Correct.
0: And I'm a big proponent of it, a huge proponent of it. And I see it. I see what my older one, I see he is locked in. He's got his homework when he does his work. He's up early. He does his prat. Like, it puts you in a routine. It's good for you.
1: Well, that's it. Yes. It also, you know, it's a commitment, right? So it teaches you commitment and toughness and resiliency. And you'll learn about friendship and team bonding. I mean, yeah, it's awesome.
0: Yeah, I'm sorry to go on that. I love it. We just got underway. My man is pumped up because he plays quarterback. He's going to be the middle linebacker, so he's feeling good. All right, you ready? This is the schedule. I mean, the NBA schedule is pretty interesting. Spurs Knicks. So Wemby at the Garden to tip things off on Christmas Day. Miami, Boston. So Giannis goes to the TD Garden. Sixers at Lakers. LeBron back in LA. OKC and Minnesota. And Jokic against Steph. I mean, that's five elite games.
1: Isn't the story, is it LeBron versus Sun? The LeBron off.
0: Son's not gonna play.
1: I mean, you gotta play if you gotta start him in the Christmas Day game, right, against his dad. look, the matchups are great, dude. I'm gonna watch football. It'd be a second.
0: All right,
1: screen.
0: So let me give you the NFL slate. The NFL slate on Christmas Day. Green Bay, Chicago, Buffalo, Denver, Rams, Seahawks.
1: Yes, sorry, NBA.
0: Now, last year was interesting because all three Christmas Day games were basically duds. Like, what team was missing quarterbacks?
1: Correct.
0: Who wasn't any good? Who had injuries? It was like a miserable, it was a dud of a day, but we all watched it.
1: Of course we did. Because, again, the NBA, it's wall, the schedule, you know, they've done a good job. It's just...
0: I mean, it's a compelling schedule.
1: It is a compelling schedule, but, again, it's December, and the playoffs aren't until May. Like, there's a long way to go. A long way to go for it to matter very much, and I think that's where a lot of us sit at. Like, I'm just not... Even though the matchups are good, I'm not rushing out to go watch them.
0: So I wonder if you could get a Kalshi line on this. What would the NFL be favored by in the ratings war?
1: Well, considering the Hall of Fame game got more people to watch than the World Series and the Stanley Cup Finals, I think it would be pretty high.
0: Wait, I didn't even see this. The Hall of Fame game got more people than the World Series?
1: I think so. I think, yeah, let me make sure. NFL.
0: That's so nuts, man. That's so crazy.
1: Let's see here. Let's see. 7 million viewers. I'm sorry. It did not get more than the World Series. It got more than every

0: jerseys in MLB game.
1: Okay. Well, that makes sense.
0: The Stanley Cup Finals, men's and women's finals at Wimbledon, and the final round of the Open in golf.
1: Yeah, well, I mean, that makes sense. I mean, again, because hockey's regional. And, you know, I mean.
0: Hockey this year, though, had a national flair because it was on both coasts, essentially.
1: Yeah. I mean, I love hockey, but, I guess, you know, there's a regional component to it.
0: Yeah.
1: But 7 million is still an impressive. For a preseason game, 7 million people locked in is pretty impressive. I mean, you and I were among the 7 million.
0: Yes. Of course. It's NFL. We're watching it. It's on.
1: But I got an interesting holidays because Christmas Eve, the Eagles play.
0: Okay.
1: So, now, Jeff, if you were closer to Philly, I'd invite you over. I'd still invite you over if you want. I do a huge feast on Christmas Eve.
0: I know. We've talked about this before.
1: Right. I'd love for you to come. I mean, in fact,
0: guess what? It would just be me because my family will be skiing in Whistler.
1: Well, I'd love for you to come. In fact, you know, your predecessor, Lincoln Kennedy, he was in town to do the Raiders Eagles.
0: I'd love to come.
1: And Big Link came to the party. I would love to have you. And so the Eagles that night, so it's Christmas Eve, and they play. I'm just looking it up now. They play the Texans. It's Eagles-Texans on Christmas Eve. And then Christmas Day, we get the Sixers-Lakers.
0: Big couple of days for you.
1: Yeah. But I do the big – I don't like the Christmas Eve. Because we do the big party, I got a house full of people, and it's going to turn out to be like, I know the ladies are going to be freaking out. Like, yo, it's Christmas, guys.
0: Oh,
1: one of those deals. And I got to cook. So I cook. Yeah. And, you know, I want to concentrate and watch the game.
0: I can already see it right now. You're in the middle of cooking, okay? And you're cooking your famous pasta, right? With the crabs.
1: Yes.
0: And, and here's the Texans defense, and just Jalen Hurts throws his fourth interception. You're just cussing at the screen. You're like you're just so upset, and you the crab dish is ruined. The whole night's ruined. Texas defense just has the Eagles offense in a world of hurt. And here come all the – and we go back and we say, look, do you remember that camp video they posted, the interception over the middle of the field? That exact
1: thing
0: happened.
1: Yeah, I want to talk about that.
0: The exact thing happened again. You're like, see, I told you. I remember back in August talking to Schwartz about this. It happened again. Here I am cooking my crabs and a bad play happened. That's a heavyweight matchup, right? The Texas defense, incredible. They obviously have to hope to have a bounce back offensively. You know, Stroud, it's interesting because Stroud, dude, I'll tell you what, man, the playoffs last year could have ruined him. Absolutely. Yeah. I'm very curious to see how he bounces back this year.
1: I got a feeling, I don't know. Again, it's just a hunch. I think I don't think he gets ruined. I think he has a year. I don't know. I just have a gut. It's just a gut feeling. I always rooted for CJ Stroud. I always kind of liked him. I always thought he had a good like demeanor. But again, he was bad. He had no line, but he was bad.
0: Yeah, I don't know. I don't know how he'll bounce back. I mean, it's been pretty rough since his rookie season. A lot of expectations. It hasn't been as good. So I'm kind of curious to see.
1: Yeah.
0: What he does this year, but that could be a very big narrative game for both teams. You know, like that's a very important game.
1: Well, that game also, you could have two teams, the two best defenses in the league could be right there. That game's got 3-0 written all over it at halftime.
0: Oh yeah, absolutely. Yeah, maybe some bad weather too. Oh
1: yeah, yeah, yeah, definitely. All right, coming up, I want to ask you how you would react, because this week You brought up the Jalen Hurts interception in practice.

0: again, we're talking practice, and Hurts throws a pick. Quinyon Mitchell, who never, like, who's a great player. He didn't get a lot of interceptions, but he's a great, great player. So he gets the pick. They show the video. Right on cue is the headline of the post of the video. And it's, but it's Hurts. And so 17 million people have seen that thing. It went viral because it was like they're taking shots at their own quarterback. So I want you to kind of dive into this thing. Why does that go viral? 17 million people. Drake May threw a pick at Patriots camp. It got 150,000. This is 17 million. Why? We'll discuss that. Lots to get to. Fellas, Jeff Schwartz, Anthony Gargano right here on Fox Sports Radio.
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0: 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And on August 22nd, two of boxing's biggest take center stage. Rolly Romero never follows the script.
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0: 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Rolly Romero versus Teofimo Lopez, August 22nd.
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Jeff Schwartz, Anthony Gargano. 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You'll find today's full show posted right after we get off the air. All right, Jeffrey, I need you to translate here. So it's practice. Hurts throws a duck. It was a bad throw, but whatever. The receiver didn't even make a play on the ball either. Quinyon Mitchell, the Eagles cornerback, who's an all-world cornerback, undercuts it, picks the ball off. I mean, it's an ugly throw. It's an ugly play, but it's called practice. You're working on stuff. They're putting in a new offense, the whole thing. That gets tweeted out right on cue. And the thing goes bananas. In fact, Patrick, our producer, is like, dude, that's crazy, man. Like, you know.

0: like 17 million. It's probably 18 million right now. Why?
1: Because everyone hates the Eagles, though.
0: I get that.
1: The reason why, quite simply, is that if you have any question about Jalen Hurts, they all showed up in that one clip, right? And you got to view right down the barrel of it, right? Like there was a camera that was positioned essentially in the end zone, right? It felt like the end zone, the back of the field. And it looked right through the wide receiver, well, eventually where the ball was caught, to Jalen Hurts. And all the things that you think about Jalen Hurts, especially if you think they're bad, all happen on this throw, right? Late over the middle, sort of off his back foot, not a great throw, in a double coverage. Like, all the things you're like, this is the stuff he's not good at, was all on display in this one clip. And that's why you got the reaction. And I even put out there, I'm like, this is just an odd clip for social media. People are like, whoa, celebrate the defense. I'm like, you can do that? Of course. You have one view of practice, that's it. One view of the interception. It didn't even, by the way, show it really the defender until the last, what, quarter second left of the video?
0: Like,
1: it was highlighting a bad throw from your quarterback, which, again, interceptions in camp happen all the time. There's nothing wrong with promoting a defensive play.
0: Right.
1: Nothing wrong with promoting the defense having a good day at practice. It happens all the time. Interceptions, to me, are not a big deal in training camp. I think that we make way too much of a deal about them because, oh, my God, they're the worst. No. You work on different things in practice, right? So if today is a third down day, which you have third down days most days, but heavy third down day, push the ball down the field, make a play, try doing this, try doing that. You're going to throw interceptions. I actually think it's worse if I read your quarterback has no interceptions for 4 days in a row. Are they trying to push the ball down the field? Are they trying to be aggressive?
0: Right.
1: So, again, it's not bad he threw the pick per se. It's just that everything that people think is, quote, bad about Jalen Hurts all happened in that one clip. And it felt like, to me, the social media team could have done a better job of protecting their quarterback. Is it the end of the world? No. I mean, Jalen Hurts is fine. He's an adult. He's going to be fine. I'm sure he's beating himself up over the interception, you know, no matter what. But I just thought it was an odd choice for a social media team. I didn't think they protected him very well.
0: No. No, they did not. No. But, I mean, jeez. I mean, what are we doing? Why is that?
1: Again, inherently, interceptions are not inherently bad in the preseason. I actually, again, I remember what was the year? Was it 2 years ago when the Jalen Hurts, he threw no interceptions all training camp? Oh, that's not good.
0: No, it's not good.
1: No,
0: here's the problem with the ridiculousness. For some reason, Hurts has become one of the most polarizing quarterbacks ever. I don't even think it has anything to do with the Eagles. It's more that there's a bunch of people that go, I don't get Jalen Hurts. And there's another bunch of people that go, why don't you get Jalen Hurts? And then they fight. And then you got Chris Sims ranking Hurts as the 38th best quarterback, even though he's won a Super Bowl.
1: Yeah.
0: But the end of this stuff is like ridiculous.
1: Yeah, it's not great with some of the discourse around Hurts. It's so fascinating to me, like, what, you know, how people view him. And there's basically two ideas of thought, right? And I'm trying to make sure I get this right. So there's quarterbacks you win with and you win because of, right?
0: Right.
1: Okay. I think Hurts is a quarterback you win with, not because of. And that's why people get worked up about it. But to be fair, there's only like six quarterbacks you win with.
0: Right.
1: Or win because of, I should say, right?
0: It's right. No.
1: Burrow, Allen, Mahomes.
0: Yeah.
1: You know, it's not a long list of it. Lamar. In a long list of those guys. And nothing wrong. You can win. Look, Sam Darnold won a Super Bowl last season. You win with him, right? Not because of him. He didn't even play great in that game. You could win Super Bowls with quarterbacks just like Jalen Hurts and Sam Darnold.
0: And by the way, he showed up like, you know, he's had some pretty big games.
1: He played well
0: in
1: both Super Bowls, by the way. Yeah, he played great in both Super Bowls.
0: Well, I mean, and that's my point. Like, I just don't even understand it. Like, I don't know what's there not to like about him. He's quiet. It gives you cliches.

0: He's not a me guy. He's a worker. Like, all the intangibles are good.
1: Yeah.
0: Like, he doesn't get in any trouble. The guy's like a model guy. I don't know why these, like, people hate him.
1: He does. I do see, though, he does get highly ranked in, like, the like best looking quarterbacks. Like, if you go, like, you know, people, like, wow, you rate the quarterbacks, like, Jalen Hurts, he's the guy. He is, I think, what you'd want from the perspective of, you know, well, the model player for your team, right? Like, if you want a quarterback, a leader, you know, someone doesn't get in trouble, right? Someone's in the community. I do wonder if him being too, quote unquote, like, quiet rubs people the wrong way. I don't know why it would exactly, but I'm interested in that sometimes when it comes to quarterbacks that are sort of quieter like him. But it shouldn't really matter.
0: Yeah, I will tell you that he's never been the most affable guy with his teammates, and he's been unto himself a lot. He's not vocal. He is quiet. He marches to his own thing. Now, this year, I think partly has to do with A.J. Brown not being there. But this year, without A.J. Brown there, I think he's been more, like, open. Like, he's been more one of the guys. He's never been one of the guys, and I think he's been one of the guys.
1: So that is odd, though. From, like, most quarterbacks I have been with are one of the guys.
0: Well, Is Jaden Daniels one of the guys in Washington?
1: That might be a problem, though, right? Like, this, you know, like, I think he has some people around him that might not help him at the best, you know? So
0: I feel so sorry. I love that kid, too. He's got a great arm. He's feeling, like, he works hard.
1: He's got to find someone else to, I think, to.
0: I agree. You got mom running the show, and then he's,
1: I'm
0: like,
1: not,
0: yeah,
1: anti,
0: well, I,
1: family helping you, but, you know, I think it's good to have outside voices in your life that, you know, that.
0: Problem is, mom's got to just back off, man. Like, mom's got to read the room. I'm sure she's a brilliant, intelligent woman who is, and I appreciate that, like, loves her child and, you know, wants to protect him and everything else. But to your point, dude, you can't. You gotta, like, the LSU stuff is a nightmare. Like, just let it go. What's the big deal? Come on.
1: So, for those who missed it, Jaden Daniels sent a cease and desist to LSU for using his name, image, and likeness. And I was listening. I've listened up on some podcasts. I've read about this. So, essentially, when you signed with LSU, part of his contract said that they got to use his NIL, name, image, and likeness, for like 180 days after he left LSU. And I guess they're still using it without his consent, and they gave his number to someone.

0: that's a little bit different. But also, man, who cares, dude?
1: Correct.
0: Like, out of all things to worry about this time of year.
1: Correct.
0: Who cares, dude? Like, just like I get your number becomes your, trust me, dude, I was 74 my whole NFL career. I was 76 one year, and it was the worst year of my career. So I get what number means. Yeah. So I would move right back to 74 immediately. I get it. I paid like a grand for my number one year in my last year in the NFL. I didn't make the team. What a bad investment that was. But I wanted 74 in the worst way. I wanted it back.
1: I don't blame you, brother. That's good.
0: So I understand that. But, you know, you're an NFL quarterback who is coming off an injury, right? Who, you know, people are hopeful that can be healthy this season on a team that needs to improve from last season. And in the middle of training camp, and you're sending a cease and desist to LSU? The school that welcomed you in as a transfer player, you won a Heisman at, that I'm sure loves having you around the program, that embraces you every time you go back to LSU, that hypes you up, that and you're sending them a cease and desist in the middle of training camp?
1: I know.
0: I know that you are probably not a big part of the process. Like, they probably were like, hey, we're going to do this. You're like, fine, whatever. If they didn't say anything to him, then that's a problem with his management. But it's just, you know, what is the win here? You want more money from LSU? You want to, like, now you think they're going to retire your number because you made a stink online about it?
1: I know.
0: You think now they're going to be like, you know what? He's right. No, probably not going to get the answer you want from LSU.
1: No, I know. It's...
0: And so I just, it feels like not really worth the fight here. The fight is that what? LSU doesn't use your number anymore? That's what the fight is? The fight is that you get paid.
1: What do you care about that stuff?
0: Correct. I'm with you. I'm of the not caring variety. Like, you're an NFL quarterback. You worry about the NFL now. Don't worry about whether LSU, you know, uses your name, image, or likeness. Like, you went to college there. Like, that, of course they're going to promote you. That's you're going to Heisman LSU.
1: It's a killer. Let's take a quick TO. We'll come right back. I want to get into some of the cut two things. One, the Netflix sports and the which I love, that game, for which is in the cornfields, is the best. But there's a lot to get to. I want to dine it for you to get into. And then I got a quarterback thing in college that we need to do.
0: Oh, let's do it.
1: Yeah, we're the fellas.
0: College ball.
1: Yeah, Ant and Jeff hanging right here, Fox Sports Radio.
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0: Welcome back, fellas, from the Fox Sports Radio studios. All right, coming up next hour, we go to college. I have the quarterbacks. I want you to rank the quarterbacks. I'm going to give you the quarterbacks, and I'm going to have you write them down, and I want you to rank the quarterbacks.
1: Okay. Here we go. Got my pen. Let's go.
0: In a year. That's next segment, all right?
1: Okay.
0: It's next segment to lead off, because I need an excuse to talk college football, and this will be a fun excuse to talk college football.
1: Okay.
0: Before that, did you watch, and I just love it, the Field of Dreams game?
1: Yeah, so I watched a decent amount of it. Schwarber obviously went deep twice. The second one was pretty funny. I was at the beach, and so my son and our cousin, they're about the same age. You know, they both play baseball. And then my daughter, plays softball. She's less inclined to watch. She's like, can we watch the Softball World Series again on YouTube? I'm like, no.
0: How adorable.
1: No, we're watching this game on Netflix. Dude, the thing that is like, so, you know, my 10, 11, and 12, essentially three kids, they asked me 1,000 questions. I'm like, guys, can I just watch the game, please? but yes, like, this is the real field. I'm like, it's not the real Field of Dreams. Okay. They're in a Major League Baseball field. And then they started the telecast with like, look, this is permanent now. Like, they built a permanent field there to be had. And so it's a really cool thing. Now, my kids have not seen Field of Dreams. So like, you probably need to watch that so that you understand the full.
0: I was going to ask you if you did a viewing. Like,
1: I didn't realize it was on. They need to watch Field of Dreams. So, like, if they watch Field of Dreams, they'd understand a little bit more and what that is about. So we did watch it. I did find it odd the Twins were in the game. Like, I normally it's, you know, giant Major League Baseball brands. I thought it was really good that the Phillies hit the ball really well in that game. It showed out, with Schwarber seems to be like a guy who's always ready for like those big time moments, which is great. So we watched it. That's a fun.
0: That's cool.
1: The Giants were in a couple years ago, which I thought was fun. I think it was great to show all the Hall of Famers before the game.
0: Walking out of the cornfield was awesome. I'll be honest with you, I loved it. I got chills. I love the movie. I'm sad.
1: Yeah. The only thing that bothered me was they had a Hall of Famer, a player who should be in the Hall of Fame on the set. And that needs to be correct. I got very upset watching all the Hall of Famers and then getting to Barry Bonds and it's like not in the Hall of Fame. Like, we're still doing this thing where we pretend like...
0: I know, it's the stupidest thing in the world.
1: We pretend that Barry Bonds... Here's my test about Barry Bonds. I get it. He cheated. Oh, okay. Whatever, man. Everyone took steroids during that era. You talked to any player, they were all taking steroids.
0: Dude, covered the sport then.
1: Here's my thing, talk to anyone who played during that time.
0: Yep.
1: Ask them who the best player is.
0: Yep.
1: They'll say Barry Bonds. Yep. So the players have an opportunity to say, you know what? He took steroids. I don't know. No one says that. They all say the best player they ever played against, played with, saw, was Barry Bonds. And, dude, in 2004, he walked like 230 times. He got one pitch a game and hit a home run. You know how hard that is to do? The dude should be in the Hall of Fame. It bothered me so much that he's not.
0: I agree. It's ridiculous. Like, people act like, seriously, taking steroids, listen, I get it, the whole thing. I'm not arguing that piece of it. But by taking it doesn't make you a great baseball player.
1: Okay. I know we don't have a ton of time here, but my son said to me when I said Barry Bonds be the Hall of Fame, well, Dad, they made him hit the ball further. I'm like, no. Well, there's like 10-minute conversation about what steroids actually do.
0: Right.
1: And I don't think he probably glazed him over after 30 seconds, but I did try to explain to him what steroids actually do versus what people think they do.
0: Yeah, the recovery piece of it.
1: It's recovery. That's what it is. It's recovery, yes.
0: Yep. All right, we'll come back. Hey, college football on the docket. Aunt Jeff, fellas, Fox. We are Fox
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14: The Dodgers took the late ball game Friday, beating Milwaukee 3-1 as the Brewers left bases loaded in the ninth against Edwin Diaz. Kansas City was a winner at the Angels 7-6. Jack Caglione, homer and five RBIs. Colorado won at San Francisco 5-2. The Giants will host the All-Star game in 2028. Next year, the Cubs will. The Cubs won Friday at Wrigley Field 3-0 over St. Louis. Cincinnati shut out Miami 1-0. The win to the Reds' Chase Burns. He's 14-2. The White Sox won at Detroit 9-5. Padres won their sixth in a row. Victories for Toronto and for Baltimore. The Orioles won at Tampa Bay 6-5, ending a Rays 9-game winning streak. Houston with 5 in the 10th beat Seattle 10-7. A's down Texas 8-3. In an NFL preseason matchup, Denver dominated at Atlanta 27-7. It was 24-0 at the half. I'm Steve DeSager.
15: 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Anthony Gargano with the fellas.
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0: The Fellas with Anthony Gargano and Jeff Schwartz.
1: Well, good morning. Good morning, good morning. I hope everybody's having a great weekend. Lovely August, middle of August. It's one of the best times of year because you still got summer going, but you got all the fun. Sports about to begin, so it's
2: buddy, we got school this week, bro. Summer is done.
1: Yeah, that's weird. I gotta tell you, I just don't understand it. Like, we're at post Labor Day.
2: Well, you're like, public.
1: My kids got another 3 weeks.
2: That's why. I'm fairly certain we had our first high school football games last night, like in the city. Like, it's here.
1: Wow.
2: That's crazy. I think we did.
1: That's crazy. Yeah, like, we're early, man. Like, you guys are early. We go back after Labor Day. I mean, I think, you know, there might be a day right before Labor Day that week, but we go after Labor Day, and it's, you know, we'll play. We got a game coming up, you know, but other than that, like, school itself doesn't start.
2: Yeah.
1: I'm anti that. Like, it's still summer. Like, if you're in the summer, you shouldn't go to school in the summer.
2: Well, I'm going to do a celebration dance when they go back on Tuesday. I'll tell you that.
1: You get the house back to yourself.
2: Just back to schedule. We've been to the beach forever. And, like, the kids go to bed, you know, like 11:30, 12. They sleep till 10. Like, I'm ready for life to return a little bit to normalcy. I'm a routine. I'm a schedule person.
1: I get it. I like a schedule, too. I do. I get it. My man, you know what's interesting? I was talking about the school, and Southside Chuck, one of our great listeners, he's my man, Southside Chuck, and he's in Kentucky. And he said the reason why we started the 5th of August, because you need to get a lot of the kids in the building with air conditioning, because a lot of homes don't have it. Oh, right. Down there, and then you have the meal stuff too. So it makes sense to me.
2: Look, the meal thing you said,
1: yeah.
2: How about we just feed our poor? I feel like that's not a controversial thing to say. Maybe it is on the radio, but I wish that wasn't the case where we had to, like,
1: I know,
2: you know, our kids have to go back to school to get meals.
1: In the country of abundance.
2: Yeah, I feel like we should. I know, like, people are struggling.
1: Where the
2: right
1: Lakers
2: now,
1: get sold for $12 billion.
2: Like, I get it, but, like, I'm fine paying my fair share of taxes. I've always been that way. I make a lot of money. I'm okay sharing that wealth. But, like, how about we use some of that money to feed the kids that need to be fed, so we don't have to go back to school early and not have a summer because they can't afford to eat otherwise. Like, that to me is something we can fix in our country.
1: Yeah. God bless you, buddy. All right. I want to do this because I want to talk some college football. And this is the year of the quarterback. This is so much fun, man. The quarterbacks are going to
2: great
1: be
2: year.
1: Interesting. Yes. So I'm going to give you like 10, 11 quarterbacks.
2: Oh, I'm going to write these down?
1: Yeah, I want you to write them down.
2: Okay.
1: And then I want you to kind of analyze. We'll analyze them together, but I want you to put them in order. All right? So let's start with your boy. Because they're going to have a huge year, and he's coming in as probably the number one pick in the draft is Dante Moore.
2: Okay.
1: All right? I'll go, because I think the kid may be the best quarterback. Now, we'll see. All right? This is a big year for him. C.J. Carr from Notre Dame.
2: Okay.
1: Then let's go the Blue Blood. Let's go Arch.
2: Got it.
1: And let's go. He's playing. Like, he's got Mercedes-Benz in the driveway. Two of them now this year. He gets to drive. But he still completed, as a freshman, 77% of his passes, Julian Sayin.
2: Okay.
1: I loved this kid last year. We had a blast with him. And I'm happy he won the court case. I don't care if the judge was in Mississippi. Trinidad Chambliss.
2: Got it. Okay.
1: How about Georgia all the way? All right. He's a kid who stayed home. He sat, he got his chair.

0: Giants last year, threw for almost 3,000 yards, 24 touchdowns, only five picks. He ran for another 462 and 10 touchdowns. Gunner.
1: Got it.
0: All right. The new quarterback, now that Mendoza is with the Raiders, and I love the fact that he treats the strip like a haunted house, and he says women weakens legs.
1: Yeah, I'm a little tired of the corniness, but whatever. That's
0: I love him. I'm all about it, right? So, but the new quarterback, my brother, from TCU to Indiana, Josh Hoover.
1: Got it. Okay. We got seven now on the list.
0: All right. I'm going to give you another one because he's going to have a monster year. He's a great athlete. He has made the rounds from Michigan State to Arizona State and now to LSU and Lane, Sam Levitt.
1: Okay, Levitt.
0: Another guy who's made the rounds, who throws a great ball, and maybe the best pure passer, thrower, from Tulane to Duke to now Miami to take over for Beck, Darian Mensah.
1: Okay. Jeez, what a group.
0: Right? Isn't this awesome? And then I guess let's throw – oh, I forgot. Because how about this local kid from South Florence, South Carolina? More than 5,000 career passing yards, 1,000 rushing yards for the Gamecocks, Lenoris Sellers.
1: Oh, my dog looks sore, obviously.
2: That. Yeah.
1: Jeez, what is that? What is happening right now?
0: That was a howl. Happy.
1: Someone must be at the house. Yeah. Yesterday, someone came to the house. Yesterday, just kept kept knocking on the door with my dog doing that. I'm like, can you leave, please? Like, what do you knock on the door for? Okay, so Sellers is the last one. So we have that's 11, correct? Yes.
0: Yes.
1: Okay.
0: What's his name from Michigan?
1: Underwood. You want to put 12 on there?
0: No, that's a little much. I get it.
1: So what do you want me to? How are we ranking these? Are we ranking these? Are we like going through all of them? Like, what's the point?
0: Yeah, let's rank them. All right. You all right?
1: All right. Well, yeah, my dog's being a butt. He's just non. Wait, did I put Sellers twice? Oh no, Mensah twice. Wait, I have 10. I got 10 on
0: maybe,
1: my list.
0: Maybe they're up. Maybe only I gave you 10.
1: Morcar, Arch, Sain, Chambliss, Stockton, Hoover, Mensah, Sellers, and Levitt. Now, is that correct?
0: Yeah.
1: Missing someone?
0: I think that's it. Real quick, I'll just run through it real quick again.
1: Yeah.
0: CJ Carr.
1: Yes.
0: Arch Manning. Saying. Julian Saying.
1: Yep.
0: Dante Moore. Trinidad Chambliss. Gunner Stockton. Josh Hoover. Sam Levitt. Darian Mensah. Lenoris Sellers.
1: Okay, 10. We got 10. All right. So how are we doing this?
0: All right. Let's go. Who has the biggest year? This is just going forward. Like, who has the monster year? Who do you – and let's make it this. Let's go different categories.
1: Yeah, let's do that. Okay.
0: All right? Because the let's pick the category.
1: Best categories,
0: this,
1: yes.
0: I love this geek stuff. I'm a geek at heart. All right, let's do physical traits, right? Arm talent. Thing, right? Let's do physical traits. Let's do QB acumen.
1: Okay.
0: All right. And then do you what you want to do the team piece of it.
1: So I mean, look, I think it quite simply like. Well, I think the way to look at these quarterbacks, right, is a lot of them are very physically gifted, right? So the question is going to be, you know, what sort of sets these guys apart, right?
0: And you got arm talent, athleticism.
1: Yeah. So acumen. Look, yeah. I mean, athleticism is, you know, I think not overblown, but I do think that we, focus too much on quarterbacks that can run. I think the question becomes like, who's the Heisman, like who are the four Heisman quarterbacks in this group, right? Like that.

0: me is like the fun part, right?
1: Well, okay, so let's go. Let's start it off. Let's start it off with your guy, Dante Moore.
0: So I watch a lot of Dante. I'm doing some videos for Oregon website and previewing some offensive linemen. I did not give Dante Moore enough respect, I think, last season because of the Indiana games. And to be fair, the Indiana second game, he wasn't bad. The first pass was bad, and I'm not sure it was even bad. They just sort of...
2: It was an avalanche, too. Like,
0: otherwise, he was... Dude, he's really, really good. And I think that... I was not fair enough to how well he played last season. Things to work on, of course, but he pretty much has everything you'd want in a quarterback. And so now he comes back for one more year. I mean, as far as like traits, to me, that what I saw from him is the accuracy and the ball placement are really, really good. And he's young. He's only started one season. He started as a true freshman, four games, I think, sat out his second season. And last year was his first year starting, which, by the way, is a theme for a lot of these quarterbacks, right? Moore, Carr, Arch, Chambliss, Sayin. Like, these guys last year was their first time being a starter. So year two, you should see a lot of growth in these quarterbacks as starting quarterbacks.
1: Oh, yeah. You're going to see. It's why I'm so excited for this season.
0: I know people are going to say this. They're going to say, well, last year you said the same thing about those quarterbacks. Look how they turned out.
1: Nah.
0: These are not the same quarterback.
1: No. Remember too, Carr was a freshman, right?
0: But last year was about the Nussmeier and the Klubnik and Carson Beck. You know, this is not even, these guys are so much better, dude.
1: It's not even close. And you had the kids too. Like you also had these guys that were young, right? So they got lumped into the thing. The older guys weren't. I agree with that. And you can see by the draft, we knew that it wasn't a great class. So this class is special. First of all, CJ Carr. I love CJ Carr.
0: He's I think in this group, like if you look at like arm talent and physical gifts.
1: Yeah,
0: I think Carr and Manning are 1-2 in this. I think Chambliss, if he continues to get better as a passer, and the playoffs are really good, but just more like in the pocket, traditional sort of style of passing, I think he's in that same, Carr, Manning, like physical gifts type of quarterback here.
1: I
0: think Mensah's close to that
2: dude,
0: group,
2: but
0: probably just
2: ball.
0: not quite as good as those two or three.
1: Yeah. He throws a great ball. You know who's got a great arm, man, is Levitt. And he's athletic.
0: Yes. I need to probably watch a little more of Levitt. I think he's a little bit out of this group, like just not as refined as these quarterbacks. Now obviously with Lane, he should get that refinement pretty quickly, right? I mean, that's what Lane does.
1: Yeah.
0: He's done over the years at a high level. So that's what I'm curious about with Levitt in this offense with LSU.
1: Yeah. I mean, like, I know I use the analogy that he has the two sports cars in the driveway, but Julian's saying, I mean, he completes 77% of his passes.
0: Yeah. Yeah.
1: I get their offense is really, you still need somebody to run it. That kid, he's accurate. He throws a lovely ball. He does. He throws a beautiful ball. Catchable. Like, he's good.
0: I'm surprised more people, like, a lot of people out on him. I don't really know why.
1: Dude, I hear the same thing. Look at the talent around. Okay, well, yeah, I get it. He's got talent around him. Yes, I agree. But I watched all his games. I've seen his tape. I don't know what he does wrong.
0: I think it's more that we talked earlier about NFL guys, win with and win because of. And I think he's a win with guy. And that's why people look at the talent around him and think that maybe he's just not as good because they don't win because of him.
1: Right.
0: And
1: I mean, it's freakish talent.
0: And then the Miami game just didn't go well. the playoff game, right? The interception on the screen. I mean, that's more about

0: But you know, that to me is more about just like game planning, though, right? Than it is. Than it is like a bad decision by him. I gotta go back and watch this to make sure.
1: And the play, I don't know where, you know, that wasn't like he was laid over the middle, didn't see coverage. I mean, that's just a play call at the time.
0: So I think that's probably why there's a lot of talk about, you know, saying not being as high on these lists. And that's why, like, if I'm looking at like Heisman guys here, I'm not sure I'd put him in like a, even though I think he was in New York last year. To me, he's not like this group. He's not, to me, a high Heisman type of guy in this group. I think these other guys are just better.
1: The problem is he's going to be thrown to Jeremiah Smith and Chris Henry Jr. And they're going to go, well, look.
0: Bro, Jeremiah Smith, buddy.
1: I saw him
0: Big Tim Media Days, buddy. Oh, you're like, you're a wide receiver?
1: Yeah.
0: Like, he'd be the first. Our dogs are taking opportunities to bark at each other, it sounds like.
1: Mine just is freaking out.
0: Well, I ordered some food for us for breakfast. So we got to go to softball tryouts after this. And that's why he was barking the last time or the first time. I have no idea what he was barking at.
1: Yeah.
0: Yeah. Someone knocked on my door yesterday. I'm at the point where I don't like solicitors at the door. But my dog was barking. So I'm like, can you like leave? You hear him barking this loudly. He's not going to stop barking.
1: Right.
0: Unless you
1: leave. Just go. Like, what are you doing? Not interested.
0: Someone doing a survey. They get there doing their job. I'm not like against people having jobs, but I'm like, I'm like, I was in the shower too. I'm like, he's barked for 5 minutes at you. Can you leave,
1: you know,
0: please?
1: You know what's weird? You know what's, I don't know about like how you grew up, but we grew up like the popover was a highly, not just acceptable, but it was a frequent thing.
0: Yes.
1: Like people would just come over and like,
0: We have people come over our house to hang out all the time, like unannounced.
1: Right, that's unannounced. Not, right,
0: that happens all the time. Like my wife, that's just her friends and family just show up, whatever. But like the soliciting,
1: I know
0: thing,
1: what you're talking about. Like it's different, but it just got me thinking about just people not coming over the house. Like we're so used to people not coming over the house. Like when I was growing up. I mean, 3 days a week, the Aunt Dee and Aunt Annie and all the other ones would come over.
0: That still happens.
1: With cakes. Like, they would be coming over with cakes and everything else. You'd walk in the kitchen and all the ladies would be in there smoking, drinking coffee with their cakes.
0: Well, that still happens for us.
1: Yeah.
0: So, like, we have that environment in our house. But I'm talking about, like, solicitors. Like,
1: yeah,
0: like,
1: no, I know what you're talking about. I've just got to be thinking about that. Like, that's how we grew up.
0: Can you leave, please? Like, I have to come out of my shower because my dog is trying to, you know, bark so loudly. I think it's going to hurt someone.
1: Right.
0: Can you go? But, okay, back to quarterbacks.
1: Yeah.
0: What's the next category here? We have acumen.
1: Acumen.
0: I mean, I haven't watched every quarterback that closely to really know the acumen, but I will tell you, like, from what I've seen, obviously. You know,
1: well, Arch was, I mean, that's the one thing that he's got.
0: Right. But also, too, I mean, that, you know, the way Chambliss played in the playoffs, I think you have to put him up. You have to move up on that list, right?
1: He's an underrated guy in my eyes. I'm a Chambliss guy.
0: And, Miami people will tell you Mensah is a huge upgrade over Beck. And then,
1: yes.
0: You know, I'm curious about
1: He throws another great ball.
0: I'm curious about Hoover because he was a high turnover guy. At TCU, and you just in this Indiana offense, you shouldn't be a high turnover guy.
1: No.
0: How do they take that out of his game is a question I have for that staff. Obviously, they're an incredible staff, so I'm sure they'll be fine. But like, that's a question I have for Indiana specifically.
1: All right,
0: is Hoover going to be a high acumen guy? Which Mendoza was.
1: I'm with you on that.
0: Yeah,
1: I think Carr will be Arch saying okay, yes. So, Dante, okay. Yes.
0: Here's about Carr, okay, about acumen, stuff like this, is that essentially they have two games all season to prove it, at BYU and when they host Miami. A lot of their schedule, buddy, Carr can be a poor acumen guy, and they're going to win a lot of football games. So he has less of opportunity than a lot of these guys to show.

0: the acumen.
1: Right.
0: Because I don't care how he plays against most of the teams on their schedule. Like Wisconsin, who Rice, Michigan State, Purdue, Carolina, Stanford. Those are the first six games. I hope he's good. I think he will be good against those games. But like, what, those teams stink.
1: Yeah. Yeah.
0: Then it's at BYU, and then it's Miami 2 weeks later. And really, SMU could be feisty at the end of the season for them. So that's what I'm judging Carr on, those three games alone. That's it.
1: Yeah. Yeah. Well, you know, listen, Lloyd's not gonna raise a dumb quarterback. That's for sure. Quarterback without acumen. We'll take a quick TO. I want a ranking of them. I'll do my ranking. You do your ranking. We'll compare notes. And the brain will join us coming up next. The fellas, Ant and Jeff, right here on Fox Sports Radio.
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0: It's time to put up or shut up. Rolly Romero versus Teofimo Lopez, August 22nd.
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0: Welcome back. Fellas. Jeff Schwartz, Anthony Gargano. All right. We got the brain coming up in just a moment. But let's go with your rankings. And right now, heading into the season, how do you have – I think Carr could be the best of the group, but I don't have him now. I'm going right now, going into the season. Here's what I got. Number we'll start at 10. Number 10, I got Hoover. Who do you got?
1: I got Stockton at 10.
0: All right. I got Sellers at 9.
1: Yeah, I could put Sellers at 9.
0: I got Stockton at 8.
1: Probably let's go Hoover at 8 for me.
0: Okay. I got Levitt at 7.
1: Yeah, that's I got Levitt at 7.
0: All right. I got where am I at? I got Sangin at 6.
1: With the guys left. I think Mensah for me, I'll put Mensah 6.
0: I got him higher. I got Arch at 5.
1: Let me give Sane at 5.
0: I got where am I at? And I got Mensah at 4.
1: I got Chambliss at 4.
0: I got Chambliss at 3. Carr at 2, Moore at 1.
1: I got Carr at 2. I got Arch. What do you have Arch at?
0: I had Arch at, where did I have Arch at? 4?
1: Arch 2, I got Dante Moore. I have to put Dante Moore 1. I'm gonna get disowned. No.
0: I went Moore, Carr, Chambliss, Arch, Mensah, or Mensah Sane. Yeah. I like Mensah. I think Mensah's gonna be really good, dude.
1: I think Mensah can rise up a little bit for me. He has the most, I think, upward mobility of this group.
0: Yeah.
1: For me.
0: Yeah. I think he could be a stud. Levitt's got some

0: upward mobility too. I think it's good. Anyway, let's get to our man who I know is geeked up this time of the year. He's getting ready. He's got all his futures. He's looking at the preseason. He's still doing his baseball. Our man, the great sportsman that he is, the Brain. Good morning, Brain.
1: Hey, good morning, both you guys. How are you today?
0: How's our boy?
1: I'm good, man. Beautiful day here this morning, so I'm doing well.
0: When are you moving to Jersey?
1: Pretty freaking soon is the answer. August 25th.
0: He's moving from Florida.
1: Yeah, it's funny. Talk about a move that no one makes.
0: He's going the opposite. I'm glad you're doing it, though. I like it. I like it. How about it, Jeff?
1: Never loved Florida. Never loved it. So.
2: Well, now you can gamble legally, so you know, there you go.
1: Exactly.
0: You two guys are the best.
1: Jeff gets it.
0: Hey.
2: As we know, only one sports book in Florida, only one way to bet in Florida. So good for you. You've managed this long, only one way to do it.
1: Exactly.
0: We were just talking about the quarterbacks.
1: Yeah, and
0: this, it's great, man. This year, the crop of QBs is going to be great.
1: It's very good. I'm with you 100%.
0: Yeah.
1: Very good.
0: Gonna be
1: I know
0: awesome.
1: You with Sellers 9. I know they were a little disappointed last year, but I kind of think they're going to be better than people think. And I kind of think he's a talented guy. We'll see how that plays out. Probably have him a tick higher than 9, but we'll see.
0: I like him. He's got to become a – he did not throw the ball well last year.
1: No, he was bad last year. He didn't do it last year. I know.
0: That's why I couldn't have him over. And I had him at 9. Because of that, you know?
1: Yeah. Yeah. You know, what's interesting. It's funny you're talking about preseason guys. A guy that I just was not a huge fan of, but he actually gave him credit. He played really yesterday. It was Drew Auer. Like, I wasn't really a huge fan of his at Penn State. I thought the hype was there, but just the production wasn't. But
0: I was bending our boy's ear today about it.
2: And wanted to make his Hall of Fame bust for him after last night. So
1: he actually did play well. I'll give him his due.
0: Well, here's why. Because the coach is a good recruiter. Awful. His OC was terrible. Like, they wasted that kid. I see his years, and I see wasted. I see bad coaching.
1: Right.
2: So speaking of college football, I'm sure you're out of wagers, but I did make one this week I want your opinion on. So BetMGM has a market that had conference to have the most 10-win teams. And the Big Ten was like plus 110. SEC was like 3-1. I took the Big Ten. I think the SEC has two 10-win teams. I think I get a minimum of two, maybe three in the Big Ten. Is that a wager that you approve of?
1: Yeah, I don't disagree with that at all, because I agree your take on both the Big Ten and the SEC. I think that's very fair what you said. I think they're the most logical. Look, obviously, with as you said, like you have right off the bat, you just have like, you know, Oregon, like should do it. Ohio State, Indiana. I mean, you have three like real chances. Then you have, you know, other teams, like, again, I don't think they're going to do it, but Michigan, certainly you can make the argument. USC, you can make the argument.
2: Well, USC if USC does it, that probably means Ohio State and Oregon don't. I mean, they have to
1: have
2: some upsets,
1: you're probably
2: right
1: with there, because they'll probably sneak in a win there. But the problem with the SEC, again, like, I think it's going to be hard for that third team to get there. That is my gut. I think the SEC will. I do like Georgia. I think Georgia will get there, personally. Yes. I'm not as gung-ho positive Texas is going to do it the way everyone else thinks they will. We'll see. But
0: I got a little suspicion for Holcomb. I'm a little suspicious of him. I hear you.
1: Yeah, I mean, I know it's just been every year, this is the year.
0: Yeah.
1: I don't know. We'll see. But, yeah, I would absolutely be on the Big Ten. But, again, the price, you know, is not spectacular. But is it at least 50-50? Yeah, you could probably is.
0: All right. Let's – I'll tell you what. Let's do a couple.

0: couple of, you know what? We'll save the preseason baseball for next segment. Let's continue this line of thinking. I'm a little curious. Have you dissected the first week yet?
1: In the NFL?
0: In college football.
1: Oh, no. College football don't really have a ton of stuff yet. In the NFL, yes. The NFL, absolutely. I have a zillion things.
0: Almost you do for week one?
1: Yeah, I probably have almost every game bet, to be honest with you. Yeah, or
0: a lot of them, yeah. Game bet?
1: Pretty close.
0: I love
1: pretty
0: it.
1: Close.
0: Okay. All right. Close, hold on. Let me call him up. Let's get week one up here and find out what you've done. The Wednesday night game, Seahawks 3.5 over New England. I'll guess you're on New England.
1: I took 4.5 with New England, yes. I thought the line should have been maybe, 3 lane 120, something like that. I thought the line was a tick too high.
0: Jeff?
2: Buddy, I'm not there yet with this week one NFL. But
0: I'm going to give you the line, so you give me an opinion.
2: Okay? Yeah, I take New England in the points if I had to play this game.
0: All right, Thursday, Rams Niners. The Rams are 3.5. What do you got, Brain?
1: That's literally. I think that may be the. I'm looking right now. I think there's two or three games I didn't bet. That's one of the two or three I didn't bet.
0: Wow. I think the Niners are banged up. I like the Rams. How about you?
1: Yeah, I'd be on the Rams side, but did not touch it.
2: I'm just so curious about the Rams just basically showing up and playing a game. No time adjustment. They're just flying on the night before. But I think the Rams are just much better than the Niners.
0: All right.
1: I think that's a fair assessment.
0: There's one. I'm just looking at them for the first time, so they're fresh to me. I love the Lions. The Lions laying 7 against the Saints. Thoughts, Brain?
1: I bet the Lions -6.5. I still like them -7. Plus, Jordan Tyson looks like he's out as well.
2: I'm glad you mentioned the Jordan Tyson thing. I don't have data for this. Jordan Tyson is a rookie wide receiver for the Saints. I think that when you have a muscle pull in training camp at a skill position, that lasts all season, doesn't it? It just never goes away.
3: It feels like that way.
2: I hate seeing this when young guys have hamstrings or quads, that's rare, or calf. It lingers all season long. And it seems like it's bad enough where he might not even play in the preseason.
0: Kai Lemon's got it in Philly.
2: So it to me is a problem. Brad, how much money would take you to watch Titans Jets week one? How much would you have someone have to offer you to watch that?
1: Jeff, not much. Any NFL game, I have an addiction, I admit it. Any NFL game to me is like watching poetry in motion. I can't help it. I admit it.
0: All right, let's do this rapid fire. All right,
1: because we got to take 48.5 in that game, Anthony, too. I think those are two over teams, Saints Lions.
0: Yeah, I agree. All right, real quick, Bears Panthers.

0: And also,
1: you're going to have 97% of entries on Jacksonville week one. Like, this is the,
0: I know.
1: The landmine game.
0: I get it. I get it. All right. Ray, we're going to take a quick TL. We'll come back.
2: Yep.
0: I'll tell you what. We'll come back. Give us the preseason games today that you like, baseball that you like, and we'll get back to week one. This is our action segment. Jeff needs it. He's as sharp like the brain.
1: I'm definitely not, but I appreciate it.
0: You're there. You're a sharp guy. We're the fellas right here, Fox Sports Radio.
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0: All right, Brain, we got a full slate of preseason. Vikes and Giants, Carolina and the Bills, the Browns and the Bears, Jags and the Saints, Rams, Chiefs, Eagles, Ravens, Cowboys, Seahawks. Anything today strike your fancy?
1: You know, Anthony, most of the stuff I bet has moved, so I don't really want to give stuff out where the edge is gone. But one game that's actually moved, or I think it's moved a little bit too heavy, is I do like Carolina getting 3.5 today. You could still get that. I understand Josh Allen's going to play probably a possession, but I actually thought this line should be closer to maybe Buffalo -1. I think 3.5 is too high, and again, these preseason games, a lot of them are very, very close. I think 3.5 is too high. I kind of like Carolina here plus the 3.5.
2: Yeah, I have them +1. I got a bad number, but you look at the trend, obviously, of like teams are playing the Hall of Fame game, how much better they look in the next week. We saw the Cardinals yesterday, right?
1: Correct.
2: Or 2 days ago, played really well.
1: Yeah.
2: Panthers going to play their starters a little bit more. So is Buffalo, by the way. The one game I have not wagered on today that kind of caught my attention is the Bears are getting 3 points against the Browns. After yesterday watching the Jets and the Falcons play, I'm like, the bad teams look terrible. I kind of just want to take the Bears. Like, the Stars aren't going to play. I get it, but they're just a better coach team. They're going to be better on offense.
1: They're a better coach team. Yeah.
2: They're going to be better on offense. They're going to be better at quarterback, even though they're not playing Caleb Williams. Like, they're going to be buttoned up. I'm not saying Todd Monken is a bad coach, by the way. It's just a situation. Like, I don't think Kevin Stefanski is a bad coach, but the Falcons are, their quarterback situation stinks. They looked terrible yesterday. Well, so,
1: and also, Badgen to me has been like a good backup quarterback.
0: Yes, yes. Like, I agree.
1: And like in a game like this, like, they probably have the quarterback edge, even though they're not, quote unquote, playing their starters.
2: So, I'll ask you, the Ravens for so many years have been a covering machine, and there's many reasons for that
0: today.
2: But there's no John Harbaugh anymore, which is a big factor in their
1: everything.
2: Covering. Does that change your opinion on a number like this?
1: 100%. 100%. Yes, absolutely does. Look, a lot of it we know with preseason is how the coach values it, what he wants to put in this. Obviously, Harbaugh was a guy who wanted to win the games. Again, we'll see how it plays out with the new regime, but I'm not going to assume that they're going to have that same mindset at all.
0: Agree. Yeah, no, I hear. I like the Eagles today because of the quarterback situation. Because
1: Eagles have a good quarterback room with this stuff.
0: Yeah, you're going to have Tanner and you're going to have Dalton go at it. Because they're actually battling for the backup. And
1: that's a big thing.
0: They're expecting somebody to make an offer. And then they like, what's his face? Carson, the kid from North Dakota.
2: Oh, Carson Wentz?
0: No, no, no.

0: course. The guy went to the brain. I just see him all of a sudden. Cole Payton. They like Cole Payton.
1: Cole Payton, but say that. I'm not sure they care about Carson Wentz.
0: Yeah, no, Cole Payton.
1: So, by the way, Bray, we had 8 of 9 games this week have gone under. Is that something you look for today? I mean, and by the way, like yesterday a lot of the games were.
2: If you remember correctly, high scoring, like last year it was. Yeah, last year it was, the whole thing is overs. I think last year potentially some of it would have been like coaches were trying to just be more aggressive. But I will say this, like I did even see like the Steelers on a 4th-and-1 at their own 29 in the first half still went for it. Just because I guess it's the preseason, whatnot. I don't know if I can, again, small sample size, Jeff, I don't know if I can glean enough from that to say it's a trend, personally.
0: All right, what about, is there any totals you're on or today?
2: Well, I did bet under 39 in the Dallas-Seattle game, but I think that's gone down a point since I did it. But no other totals.
0: All right. Baseball, what do you got baseball-wise?
2: Got a few baseball, and look, Mizorowski laying $1.20 against Justin Robleski of the Dodgers. His shine is kind of starting to fade a little bit. To me, again, with Miz -120, and I have a better bullpen, I absolutely think the Brewers go at least 6-5 there. I like taking this game. This is my favorite game of the day, and we're getting a nice break, taking +130. Michael Lorenzen of the Rockies has given up. I want you to hear this, Ant. 164 hits in 112 innings. That's the ERA of 7. An ERA of 7, 164 and 112. I don't think I've ever seen a ratio that bad. Logan Webb pitching well. I'll take the Giants -1.5 +1. I was actually stunned at that line. I made that line even money. Like I thought it would be like +100 to get +130. That's my best game of the day. It's one of my. I think it's a. I have a lot on that. I absolutely think they win this game by multiple, more than one run. And I'll give you one other opinion. Troy Melton of the Tigers, the best pitcher in baseball. No one's heard of his last 54 innings, allowed 5 runs. He's been absolutely sensational. Yeah. Can lay about $1.30 today against Anthony Kay and the White Sox. I thought that should have been closer to $1.50.
1: Well, the Giants suck, so good luck with that because I'm a Giants fan.
2: The Giants suck, but you know what? Sort of the Rockies, and you know what?
1: I know.
2: When Logan Webb pitches, my friend, the Giants suck.
1: The Giants do play well. I do have Giants to have the worst record in baseball at 65-1. So, like, I am.
2: Really?
1: Yeah. We're still alive. Still alive.
2: Wow, well, pretty good bet. All right.
0: Yeah, like you're rooting Rockies in this one, baby.
1: We need the Angels to win some. We need some Angels, Angels wins. Come on, Angels. You can do it.
0: They're horrible. They're terrible, my God. Bray, great stuff. Jeff, great stuff. We love you guys. Have a wonderful weekend. We'll see you next week. Fellas are out.
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24: In an NFL exhibition Friday night, Tampa Bay won at the Jets 24-16. Jets QB Geno Smith was out with a sore foot, but the Jets did lead 10-0 in the first quarter with rookie Cade Klubnik at quarterback. The Cleveland Cavaliers are trading Dennis Schroeder to the Hornets. WNBA Indiana over Dallas 98-87. Caitlin Clark 29 points, 10 assists, 1 turnover. Venus Williams lost her first round match in Cincinnati. Scottie Scheffler leads in Memphis by 3 strokes. In baseball's late game, the Dodgers held on 3-1 over Milwaukee. The win to Yoshinobu Yamamoto. The Brewers left bases loaded in the ninth against Edwin Diaz. Houston got another homer from Yordan Alvarez, number 36 of the year. And Houston then scored 5 runs in the 10th to beat Seattle 10-7. A's over Texas 8-3. The Padres won their 6th straight. White Sox won 9-5 at Detroit. I'm Steve DeSager.
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28: Oh, what is going on? Welcome in. Happy Saturday to you.

0: little bit of bad news. No Rich Hornberger today. Okay, no Richo. But it's okay. We got good news. We got Jared Smith. You do have me. I don't know how great of news that is, but
1: no,
2: fantastic news.
1: Please, no, no. Well,
0: very nice.
1: No.
3: Oh, wow.
0: Yeah.
3: Chris starting to show off.
0: Chris Perfett starting off very positively. You know, like he referred to him. What did you say? A little prickly at times. He referred to him. I can be a little prickly. What a great description of Chris Perfett describing himself. But we love Chris.
4: Put me in, coach. I'm hot.
0: But, you know, we start off with great news over here, Jared, because ball is back, and we do have a bunch of ball to talk about. Yes, it is preseason football, but sometimes you can take things that do matter from the preseason that will translate to the regular season, right? Like, I guess, like, first off, before we get into certain individual performances and all of that, how much do you take off, generally speaking, how much do you take away from preseason football that will apply to the regular season? In your mind, like, what percentage would you put on that, roughly?
2: It's a good question, because a lot of people were chattering this week about, if you bet on preseason football, then you need to call the number. And yeah. I don't affirm that logic, because I think there's a FOMO element to it. We haven't had football in 6 months, since February. So people are clamoring for it. So I think there's at least a 10% bump in however much interest you show, just based off the fact that we're hungry for football. Then I think there is an element of, especially if you're a new regime, an Arizona, a Vegas, you know, a team that is younger with new coaches and a new quarterback, and there's a lot to learn from just going through the basic motions. Like, say what you want about Fernando Mendoza and, you know, what the Raiders are going to be this year. He looked like he was ready to play NFL football. Carson Beck in the Hall of Fame game. I know he didn't play this week because of the injury, but last week when he made his first, you know, appearance, he was ready to play NFL football. So that's obviously not going to translate to how successful their career is going to be in 10 years. But I do think there's at least some level of, okay, I want to watch how this kid handles himself in his first game, in his first real action, facing live bullets for the first time when it's not practice. And I think there is some value to watching that and absorbing that and taking that with you to the regular season. Now, I'm never going to handicap a regular season game and ask myself, how did this team play in the preseason? Like that's not, we're not going to translate it to regular season results, but there's a lot of things to be learned from. So I would say at least 50% of what I'm watching during the preseason is, all right, this is a young kid, a rookie, a new regime, new head coach. How do they handle competition and how do they handle the moment?
0: Yeah, well, the first part of preseason for me is it should look good, right? Like when the advantage is in your favor, right? Where take a guy like Cam Ward, quarterback of the Tennessee Titans. If you're going up against mostly 49er backup guys, it should look good, and it didn't. And that's alarming. I think that the preseason, there's such a reaction to, hey, we can't overreact. And largely that's true. But there are instances where you don't want to underreact either. If you have a starting offense and they're going up against a lot of backups, it should be a hot knife through butter. And if it looks the opposite of that, that's a bad sign. And I'm not saying that Cam Ward is doomed. I'm not saying the Titans are doomed. That's just a bad sign, because I wouldn't look at a number one offense dicing up a number two defense and being like, whoa, look out for this offense, this team, man, look out for this quarterback. That happens a lot, and you can't fall for the banana in the tailpipe. That happens all the time. But I think the opposite is true. You should be dicing up a number two defense, and if you aren't, it's telling. If you look at Cam Ward's performance against the Niners, who are resting a lot of dudes, he went 5 for 12 for 57 yards. That's three drives. And if you read the fine print, it looks uglier, where he was sped up. I'll get you a quote from his head coach, Robert Saleh, in a second. But the second two drives, they went right down the field and scored. It was largely run, run, run, short pass, run, run, short pass, touchdown. Like, right? Like that. That's pretty much what the first drive was. The next two drives, 3 for 8 for 23 yards. And we're talking little dink and dunk passes from Cam Ward. He only had two passing attempts.

0: that were more than 7 air yards, Jared. 7 air yards, that's nothing. Like, a little 10-yard out is way more than 7 air yards, yeah. Right? Like, that was it. And his longest completion went for 5.8 air yards. That is not good against a lot of backups. So Cam Ward looking iffy. I don't think you could just brush that aside and be like, eh, no big deal. The quote from Robert Saleh was, it looked like the mechanics were a little bit more sped up than it has been. I'm sure they'll look back at it and see that the protection was pretty good and he could have moved through the process a little bit. So it's dink and dunk passes. It's looking scattered, right? Like, and looking like, I got to get rid of the ball. And it's like, dude, you had time. You can take your time. So there's a lot to clean up in Tennessee, right? Like, you had the number 4 overall pick, Carnell Tate. We're excited. You know, 3 targets and no completions. So that's a bad sign for the Titans, a team that's trying to get on the right track, and they've got a lot of work to do.
1: Yeah, I've got Cam Ward as, I think, my lowest graded starting quarterback outside of Deshaun Watson. And frankly, I don't even know if Watson's going to be the starter in Cleveland, to be perfectly fair. So, you know, Cam Ward might be the bottom of the barrel this year. Trubisky, Levis, like, there's not a lot in the cupboard with Tennessee. And, you know, you got a new head coach. And I am excited to see what Brian Daboll can extract out of this offense. I mean, I think that's, you know, the one thing that, you know, you maybe have some confidence about is that he will improve under Daboll, but it's going to take some time probably. And I think overall Tennessee is a sell for me this year. I'm not very high on what they're doing in Titan land. I think of the bottom feeder teams. I was actually interested to watch a little Geno last night because I want to see what this offense is going to look like under Frank Reich. Now, I think it's a smart move that they're holding him out because you can't have a quarterback, aging quarterback injury, especially to his foot at this stage and you know, have anything transpire during the season. So it obviously you don't want to play during the preseason if you're hurt, but I do want to see Geno get some run with the ones and see what that offense looks like, because that's your week one game right there, you know, Titans Jets. And you want to talk about a game that's going to tip the scales for two teams that have very low win totals in 2026, the Jets at 5.5 and the Titans at 6.5. That game right there, you get the revenge angle with Robert Saleh, obviously being the former Jets head coach. You get Aaron Glenn and his, you know, staff, you know, going through some renovations in the offseason. We'll see what Reich's offense looks like. I thought, you know, the Jets running game looked good. I think that's going to be the strength of their team, is O-line and running game. And yeah, I kind of like the Jets in that week one game. I think you're going to catch points on the road. I don't think Cam Ward looked great last year, and I'm not too excited about him this year. So if you want an early look for week one, I think you're getting 3 with the Jets. Yeah, so that would be probably on my list. It's mostly 2.5, but there's a 3 out there in the marketplace right now. You can go bet the Jets +3. I think that would be a bet for me week one, is the Jets +3.
0: Yeah, looking at some other things that happened, you mentioned Mendoza, and for a guy who hasn't played under center hardly at all at IU, to play under center, you know, more play action passing in the offense with the Raiders, and he looked good. I mean, he looked the part. Again, you can't overreact because it's against backups. But when he's doing something that he hadn't done in college, and you want to see how the footwork looks, it looked good. And his numbers were fine. Under center, he was 3 for 4 passing for 39 yards when lined up there. So that was a good sign for the Raiders. He didn't look like he was swimming. You know, he didn't look like the moment was too big, or, you know, the play call in the huddle was 9 miles long and he's just swimming in information. He didn't look like that out there. So a good sign, some passes that were lasers that were on time. So the Raiders are looking at that like, okay, all right, that's a good first step for him. And I think that I know that translates. It's very similar with Joe Burrow. If you bring him into the mix with the Bengals, he's playing under center a lot more. They want to use a lot more play action there in Cincinnati and open up the offense more. And Burrow looked good. You know, he was completing passes while under center, but he got smacked twice. You know, like, he got hit on the opening drive hard. Orlando Brown, his left tackle, he had a bit of an Olay, you know, quick pressure situation going on right there. That's the thing.

0: man, is I think we look at these quarterbacks, and I wish Joe was on the show this morning, you know? We look at these quarterbacks where it's like, okay, Mendoza under center a lot more. Joe Burrow under center a lot more. And we just laser focus on the quarterbacks as if that's it. It's like, well, the offensive line, this is a whole new like realm for them as well. So they got to get up to speed. They got to mesh as well. And when you bring that element into your offense that hasn't been there very much at all with the Bengals, that there's a whole learning curve for the O-line as well.
1: 100%. So for those listening that maybe don't understand why that's a big transition, so there's three things in the NFL right now that are kind of the soup du jour of how can we get our quarterback and how can we deceive the defense? How can we get our quarterback into easy reads, easy throws, easy windows, and how do we deceive what we're doing to the defense? There's really three ways to do it. Obviously, play action is one. Like, that's the obvious way to deceive a defense. You're faking like you're doing something, but you're really doing something else. And it's really the linebacker level. The second level is what you're trying to manipulate there. Under center, the reason why play action is more effective under center is because you're getting movement. Whereas if you're in the shotgun, everything is in front of the defense, right? Like, you're right next to the running back. The defense is staring right at both players. They're both in the same spot, and there's no movement. It's just you're leaning to your right, right? Like, you get the snap. Let's say the running back's on the right side of you, and you just, you know, rotate over and then move. But under center, you're sprinting towards that running back, and you're really, you know, faking like you're going to give it to him, and it actually manipulates the linebackers more than when you're in the shotgun. So for a quarterback, and the third way is motion. That's the third, cheat code to deceive a defense. The way that works is it's a tell. If you move a player from one side of the formation to the other, you could tell if you're in zone defense or in man. It's just an easier way to decipher what the defense is showing you. And if you give the quarterback that answer, if you give him the answer key to the test, he's going to be able to, you know, have a success on the test. So those are the three ways that offensive coordinators are really implementing deception into the offense. Mendoza, about 90% of his snaps in college were in the shotgun. So for him to go from shotgun to under center was an adjustment. And that was an adjustment that I was curious about to see how he handled it. He handled it great. He's going to be fine. He had one throw, play action, motion play action under center and into a tight window. And I posted a video about it on my Twitter account yesterday. I mean, it was as tight of a window as you could throw it into. And it was an anticipatory throw, meaning the window, when he threw it, the guy was still covered, but he threw it into the window and threw him open. It was the most NFL throw I've seen in the preseason so far. So I think Mendoza is going to be just fine. And I don't know, Brian, like it. How soon is too soon to get this guy in the starting lineup? Like, I know Cousins was brought in to be the starter. I think everyone thinks he's going to be the week one starter. But we're hearing already that Mendoza's going to get some more QB1 reps in camp. So I don't know if this is going to be a whole preseason thing. Like, Mendoza might start the whole preseason. He honestly might get significantly more reps than Cousins in the preseason. And I'll be interested to see how he looks when he gets the reps, especially with the offensive line. The first team reps, I think, are very important for a quarterback to gel with his offensive line, especially if there's going to be a lot of changes with going from the shotgun to under center.
0: Yeah, we've talked about it where I would just wait. It's the Braveheart thing. Hold.
1: Yeah.
0: Hold. Right. I would wait with Mendoza because I just look back to last season, and it's not the perfect comparison, but it's pretty good with Tyler Shuck and the Saints, where he didn't start the first, what, eight games?
1: Yeah.
0: He started the final nine games. And, you know, Spencer Rattler took all the bullets. You know, the team is losing games left and right. He won one game as a starter. And then here comes Tyler Shuck, and all of a sudden it lands differently. You're looking at what he does well instead of what he doesn't do well. You're looking at, hey, the Saints have won four straight games. The Saints are a trendy pick this offseason. I've heard Tyler Shuck's name mentioned in MVP conversations, and I'm like, what?
1: Bridge too far.
0: Whoa. He had 10 touchdown passes and 6 interceptions last season, Jared. As a rookie, that's fine. You're not going from that to MVP. But the point is, because he came in after Rattler and after the losing, you're looking at everything he's doing well. And that's what the Raiders want.

0: start Mendoza week one, he's going to take his lumps. The team's going to lose games. These teams that they're facing in the first 7 weeks, it's at Chargers, Chiefs, at Patriots, Bills, Rams. There are a lot of L's in that mixture right there. I would let Kirk Cousins start the first, you know, 4 to 7 games. If he started 7 games, you could still start Mendoza for 10. Yeah. I think that's the way to do it. But he's looked good so far. And the stat I love here is that Mendoza last season at IU, he was under center just 3% of the time.
1: Wow. I thought it was more than that.
0: 3%. That's like you're never under center. NFL teams last season, quarterbacks playing under center, they played under center 35% of snaps. Like at 35% of the time, quarterbacks in the NFL were under center. Mendoza was only under center 3% of the time at IU. So you got to get all adjusted to that, all used to that. It's not going to look like a finished product, you know, right away as an NFL rookie. So I would not start him out of the gate.
1: It's a massive adjustment to go from shotgun to under center. I think, first of all, the learning curve of the verbiage, I think, is the hardest thing. I've had, you know, people in on the NFL side of it that work in, you know, with teams share some of the play calls and some of the protections, and it's like learning a new language. It's insane. I honestly think if, for example, like let's say I was physically gifted enough to play in the NFL and I got signed tomorrow. I've never played, you know, for any other team, and I got dropped into a training camp tomorrow. I honestly think it would take me the entire summer just to learn the playbook. Like, I think I'd have to study every day for a month. I don't know how these guys do it. I think it's probably the hardest thing about the jump to the NFL is how different the language is. And it's even harder because every team has their own language. Like, I watch a lot of film study content. I think it's very informative for me to learn more about the game. It kind of brings me back to, you know, when I played, and gets me into a more connected mindset with the sport. So I consume a lot of that type of content. And it's insane to see the amount of knowledge that a lot of these players, former players, a lot of people doing that type of content have about each individual team having their own set of terms for the same route, the same play, completely different language. So I think that's the toughest part for these rookies, and especially at the quarterback position, mostly the quarterback position, because they have to know not only what they do, but everyone else. Whereas the receivers really only have to know the route tree and that, and they can ignore the part of the play call that's for the offensive line and the protection and all that other stuff. So I think what these rookies, and it's not a very deep rookie class, I actually think Jalen Daniels is so far look maybe the best. The undrafted free agent at Tampa looked really good last night. But there's just so much of a learning curve that just playing the position is almost an afterthought. Like, you have to be so buttoned up with your knowledge of what's happening on and off the field in the huddle that how you execute the plays, your accuracy, your arm strength, your basic physical traits, that just has to come like second nature. You can't be doubting that at all because there's so much to learn. Luckily, Mendoza looks like a nerd. So I'm sure he actually had a great quote about avoiding the strip. It looked like a haunted house on Halloween that you stay away from. So he's locked in. And I do think, I don't know, what do you think? Over 8.5 starts this year? Like, is that kind of where you set the number? I feel like 9-10 starts feels like the right number.
0: Yeah, I think he gets about 9-10. I mean, possibly more than that if it's a grease fire with Kirk Cousins and they're losing games. But yeah, I think he could get to 10 starts if he's healthy. I think he can easily get to 10 starts right there. All right, we're off and running. We got Rich. We don't have Rich Hornberger. He's with us in spirit here today, but we've got Jared Smith, FSR betting analyst. I'm Brian Noe. Coming up next, this team has now suffered 2 really big losses and they both play the same position. We'll get you that right around the corner. It's Countdown right here on Fox Sports Radio.
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9: que quiere es Fox Sports Radio's Countdown. Right here on Fox Sports Radio. So we've got the Atlanta Falcons. Huh? Atlanta Falcons are in the news here. And look, man, bad news. It keeps getting worse and worse. The injury issues, you know, at quarterback, where Penix Jr. is coming off a torn ACL, so he hasn't been cleared for 11-on-11s. Tua Tagovailoa, who, you know, had his struggles with my Dolphins, well-documented. Jared, he's the guy right now. And he's had some back stiffness, and it's just been a mess at quarterback so far. And now you look at the pass rush. The pass rush has gotten hit very hard here. You had a big-time injury where you look at what has happened with the Falcons here, where it's a big-time injury, and now it's a suspension here. So if you go like Denzel Washington said in Man on Fire, which is one of my favorite sports radio quotes. So I don't know why I quote this all the time, where it's like, piece by piece. You know, if you take this piece by piece, I don't know why I love that so much. I just do. Jalen Walker tore his ACL in training camp, so he's done for the season. And he had a good rookie season. Now we get word that James Pierce Jr., he's suspended for the first 8 games of the season. So those were their two rookie studs. You look last season at the production over here. It was James Pierce Jr., 10.5 sacks. He led the team. Jalen Walker, as a fellow rookie, had 5.5 sacks. The Falcons' pass rush had been hideous for years and years, Jared. They were dead last in sacks back in 2021. They were second to dead last in 2024 in sacks. And all of a sudden, they improved to second in the league last season. They actually had a pass rush, but their two best rookies from last season, they're gone. You know, like Jalen Walker is done for the season, and you have James Pierce Jr. suspended for the first 8 games. That is brutal for the Falcons. And as they try to, you know, they were right there. They were 8-9. Like, seemed like everybody but the Saints was 8-9 last season. That's the way it played out. Tampa, Carolina, Atlanta, all 8-9. So they're in the mix to maybe take the division and go from there. But the injury to Jalen Walker, the suspension of James Pierce Jr., what's going on at quarterback, I wouldn't be surprised if it's a grease fire in Atlanta this season.
10: I would tend to agree. And it actually makes me like Tampa a lot more. I think, so to me, Tampa, because by the way, they lost the game to Atlanta last year. So I think Tampa's my team in the South this year. I bet over 8.5 wins. I just think that division itself is obviously very mediocre, and I just don't think New Orleans is going to be as good as the hype train is kind of pushing us towards. And Carolina's a team that I thought it was very fortunate for them to win the division last year. In fact, that I think it was that crazy Atlanta game that Tampa lost that really flipped it. Tampa had a lead in that game, and then Kirk Cousins led a comeback, and the rest is history. So I think, to me, the weakness with Atlanta this year, and I'm sure you saw the Tua clip of him fumbling the snap last night.
9: I think it was
10: his first drive. His first drive with the Falcons. I think it was the first shotgun snap he got. Just bumbled it. So I don't want to get too much into the specifics of the Pierce situation. Obviously, he's had some legal troubles in the past. This seems to be kind of on that path. And the Walker injury obviously is unfortunate. So we hope he gets better and comes back stronger next year. Obviously, Atlanta with a new head coach, with a new regime. I like Kevin Stefanski a lot. I just think he's kind of walking into a tough situation. And this is not going to get any easier. There's not a lot to like with Atlanta this year. There's not a lot to like in that NFC South this year. Even Tampa, I was actually surprised, Brian. I mean, I got a 7.5 on Tampa. Like, this is a team that I would say a lot of people were talking about when Baker was playing in that MVP form last year, and it didn't last. He obviously was banged up, and they kind of trended down. But there was a moment last year where Baker was kind of an MVP candidate, and Tampa Bay got off to a 5-1 start. They beat the Niners handily. So there was a moment last year where Tampa was ascending. And I think that's the vibe I get in the division this year, is there's just not a lot that's going to stop Tampa from running through it. And so I think Tampa will be a little bit healthier this year. They were so banged up last year, so banged up. Every single offensive starter at some point that was some kind of injury. The offensive line, revolving door, all three of their stud receivers, Evans and McMillan and Godwin, all missed a ton of time. Bucky Irving only played 10 games. So I think Tampa will be healthier this year. And I think all of the things we're hearing and seeing with Atlanta, like Atlanta, I know Carolina's still there because they were obviously the division champs. So you have to give them some at least level of credit. But I think a lot of people thought with Stefanski and if Tua can catch lightning in a bottle, that Atlanta's got a chance to have some success this year. I don't see it with the Falcons. I think they're an under on the win total, and I think the Bucs, to me, are going to be the winners of that division this year.
9: Man, I still have nightmares of that Atlanta win on the road against Tampa last season, where it was a Thursday night game. Tampa's in the creamsicle uniforms. I was on Tampa, and they're ahead by 2 touchdowns late. Brutal. And here comes Kirk Cousins. It seems like ancient history, right, with Kirk Cousins now on the Raiders. He was with the Falcons last season and diced up Tampa late. Oh, it was hideous if you were on Tampa in that game. But yeah, you're bringing that up.
10: Insane.
9: He did. He went crazy in that game.
10: Insane.
9: Yeah. And
10: three touchdowns, 11 catches, 166, 3 TDs.
9: Yeah. That's
10: great. That's the best game of his career, I think.
9: Yeah. And that was the game where you're like, sometimes his stat line is 3 catches for like 14 yards and that's it.
10: And Pierce had 2 sacks in that game, too.
9: Well, and back to Pierce, the reason he's out for those 8 regular season games, he violated the NFL's personal conduct policy, a domestic dispute involving his ex-girlfriend, who is Los Angeles Sparks forward Rekia Jackson. So that's why he's out for 8 games. And that's the thing, man, where you're waiting as a team, like, how long's the suspension? What are we dealing with here? On the heels of losing Jalen Walker, and it's 8 games. Which is, I'm not saying that's the length is wrong. I'm just saying for a franchise, you're like, oh, we were hoping for less. You know, like that's a long suspension. So the pass rush is obviously going to take a massive step back. And what that does for the Falcons collectively, not going to be good. You go from number 2 in the league in sacks last season to who knows what with those 2 rookies from last year gone. For the first half of the season, that is a lot to deal with. Now, here's Kevin Stefanski, the head coach. He's talking about the standards he still has for this team.
5: Yeah, I mean, our standard for our football team, offense, defense, and special teams remains the same, whether it's the first quarter or the fourth quarter of the preseason game. So not good enough, really, across the board. And, again, that's why we'll get back to work.
9: Yeah, obviously talking about the preseason, and it's got high standards, but I don't know, like, on the outside looking in, if you have high standards. I certainly don't. The arrow is not trending up for the Falcons right now. But let me pivot to another team and another quarterback here. How about Kyler Murray? So he's officially been named QB1 with the Minnesota Vikings. And I think this offseason is just so interesting, Jared, where

0: I liken it to the old MTV show Pimp My Ride. You know, you bring in like this jalopy of a car, and all of a sudden they put all the great bells and whistles, and you're like, whoa, it's a whole new. That's what Kyler Murray's resume. He's gotten the treatment of Pimp My Ride in the off season, where I think it's a situation where, because of J.J. McCarthy being on the same roster, Kyler Murray looks like all of a sudden a top 10 quarterback in the minds of a lot of people. And it's like, what are you guys thinking right now? I don't understand it. Where if you look at the last four seasons, think about this, Jared. Not only has Kyler Murray missed a lot of time, he's missed 30 of 68 games. That's a lot of missed games, 30 games over the last 4 years. And the stats are not great. He's ranked in the bottom 10. And we're talking about quarterbacks with at least 25 starts over here. Bottom 10 in win percentage, yards per attempt, touchdown percentage, passer rating. Yeah. Bottom 10. And all of a sudden it's like, what, Kyler Murray's a baller again? Because he's got Justin Jefferson and a good supporting cast? KOC? I got to see it to believe it, man. I just think that Kyler Murray looks a lot better than he's been for 7 NFL seasons in the eyes of a lot of people here, because J.J. McCarthy is sitting next to him. It's like the scene in Hall Pass. You've seen that movie where he's like, yeah. No, she looks good because her ugly friends around her. If you like cup yeah. your hands in front of your face, all of a sudden she looks a lot worse. That's what I think we are with Kyler Murray. I think he looks better because J.J. McCarthy looks so bad.
1: Oh, that is a great comparison. Yeah, Kyler Murray next to J.J. McCarthy looks like an all-pro. Absolutely. I think that's very fair to say. I think so. The bull case on Minnesota is obviously you would expect Kevin O'Connell to be able to get the most out of whoever quarterback that they're getting. And I think that's a fair statement to make. I don't know how I feel about the North this year. I think there is a lot of optimism for Minnesota for sure, but I'm kind of in your boat. I don't fully buy into that they're a playoff team, because this division is really rough. It really is. Detroit's going to be a lot better this year. They're going to probably be a playoff team and probably a 10-win team. The Bears, I know that smartly Ben Johnson is saying that, oh yeah, we know we had, you know, some things bounce our way this year, and he's using that R word, that regression word. He's very smart. He's very self-aware, but I also think he's super competitive. I think deep down he views his team as a competitor, as a contender. And I think that's why he took that job, is because he wants to win a Super Bowl. And I think he fully believes that. And I think the Bears do have a lot of talent. I don't know if they're going to win a lot of close games and get all the turnover luck like they got last year. I can't predict that. But I do think that they're a team at their core that at least is on the upswing. And then the Packers, I think, I'm a little bit down on the Packers this year. I think last year was their year and they did not execute. And I think it's going to be harder for them with a more difficult schedule this year. And based on some of the things I saw, I'm just, eh. So Minnesota's kind of like the caboose of a really good division. And it's fair to say that they're a playoff team. I just don't know what the ceiling is. I don't know if Kyler Murray's, you're going to be able to get the most out of him this year. First year in a new system. I think that's going to be the key, is how he picks up on that new system. I mean, listen, they've got a lot of weapons. There's no doubt about it, but they've also got a difficult schedule and a tough division. And I would kind of lean to the, I think their win total was 8.5. I would lean to the under there. I would lean to the under on Minnesota's win total in 2026.
0: I'm so interested to see what happens with the Vikings and what happens with Kyler Murray, because the really interesting thing is you can make a good case either way. You know, you can make a good case that this is going to be a good team. You can make a good case that Kyler Murray is going to have a strong season. Because you could say the same thing with Sam Darnold, right? Sam Darnold, you look at his stats, if you're comparing them to Kyler Murray. Kyler Murray, right, first 7 seasons, he hasn't had a season with over 26 touchdown passes. Mm. You know, for 7 seasons, that's a lot to work with, right? Not one season, more than 26. It's not like the 30s, the high 30s, you're touching 40. It's not even, he's not even close to that. Sam Darnold with the Jets didn't put up numbers. Then he's starting games here and there for the Panthers, then clearly a backup for the Niners. And then boom, 35 touchdown passes with the Vikings. So I get it where you're looking at Kyler and you're like, he's got more ability, right? He's got more to work with. So if it worked with Darnold, couldn't it work with Kyler Murray? It's like, yeah, it could, right? Like, but the talk and the op.

0: shape. That's how he looks next to J.J. McCarthy. That's how bad it was for nine last season. And I got to see what it – because here's the deal. Kyler Murray is not competing against nine when week one rolls around.
1: No.
0: Kyler Murray is competing against the other team from that point on. So the J.J. McCarthy thing just goes away completely. And it's all about how well Kyler's playing. I can't wait to see what that looks like. All right, we've got Jared Smith, FSR betting analyst. I'm Brian Noe. Rich O, not with us today, but he'll be back next week with us in spirit today. Coming up next, the Parlay Platter. We each have one selection for you. We pool it together for a greater payout. Might have to look at plus money over here, Jared, so we get a bigger
2: Maybe we'll
0: payout.
2: Each do two picks. Maybe we'll do a four-legger. We'll do a double.
0: Hey, man, we could
1: a
0: get
1: double
0: crazy.
1: Matinee.
0: Yeah, we can get as crazy as one over here. We'll throw some picks at you. We'll just, you know, typical parlay. Let's bring this.
1: Smash it all together.
0: Yeah. You're building a sandwich. You're like, hey, let's throw ham on this thing, too. That could be good. Like, we'll slather some stuff on there. We'll do that coming up. It is Fox Sports Radio's Countdown. Keep it locked right here on FSR.
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0: 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And on August 22nd, two of boxing's biggest take center stage. Rolly Romero never follows the script.
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0: 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All right, let's do this.
1: Check this out. Parlay Platter.
0: All right, the platter. We each have one selection.

0: For you, at least. We pull it together for a greater payout. We start with you, Jared. What do you like?
1: Well, I'll give you some totals in the preseason today. I think, first of all, I am betting the preseason. I love betting the preseason. Obviously, you're going to be frustrated at times because there's going to be moments where there's a fourth string running back that's, you know, relied upon to win your bet in the fourth quarter. But I think in general, it's the only time in the football season where the coaches are actually telling you what their strategy is, and they're actually telling you the truth. And then, of course, the numbers move quicker, and I personally enjoy it. It gets me ready for the season. So the unders have been very profitable so far in the preseason. 8-1 so far in week one. Obviously, the over last week in the Hall of Fame game. So let's give you two unders, and then we'll use them as the first two legs of the platter. Jaguars Saints under 35.5. This is a horrible quarterback game. Nick Mullins, Bradley Carter, and rookie Joey Aguilar are playing for the Jaguars. The Saints are going to give the majority of the reps to Spencer Rattler and Zach Wilson, and Hunter Deckers, fourth stringer, also probably will see some time. This is one of those joint practice games, and those games can be a little chippy. They have tended to go under over the last couple of years, even though Bucks Jets went over last night. So Jaguars Saints under 35.5, leg one. Leg two, Rams Chiefs under 36.5. Another game where I just don't think any starters are going to play. McVay and Andy Reid, they are known for just sitting everyone in the preseason. Olatokun, Nussmeier, Justin Fields for the Chiefs at quarterback, and the Rams are going to have Ty Simpson and Matthew Caldwell backing up Stetson Bennett. So no real household names or really elite quarterbacks that are going to be playing in Jack Saints or Rams Chiefs. So we'll go under in both of those games.
0: Okay, we got to get WNBA in the mix here.
1: Yeah, why not? Get
0: it. We got to have that as part of the platter here. I'm going to go with the Lynx. Give me the -125 on the money line. They're at the Aces tonight. They're a small 1.5-point favorite. That throughout the last meeting, because the Aces were resting everybody and they got blown out by like 40. They got crushed by the Lynx, but they play through Asia Wilson. We all know this. If Asia Wilson is not on the floor, they are completely discombobulated and they got worked in that game. It has no bearing on tonight's game. I initially think, hey man, Aces at home. After a drubbing, like they're going to be a handful tonight. You might want to take them at home, plus the points, and plus, you know, plus money on the money line. But the Lynx are just a better team. They are just simply a better team. They play much better defense. So I like the Lynx to get the win on the road, because we're ramping up toward the playoffs here. Jared, we only have about 10 more regular season games, and it's playoff time. So I just like the Lynx, you know, winning a lot of games lately. They just had a 10-game winning streak snapped. So, I think that the Lynx are just, they're playing better and they're a better team. So I'll take them on the money line on the road tonight. And if you want to add one more under to the mix here in this very under-laden parlay platter, Cowboys Seahawks under 37.5, right? Think about the defending champs. Not like they're going to be, you know, throwing all their offensive guys out there. Cowboys with all the offensive firepower they have, not going to see many of those guys in this game either. So the under 37.5 to add to this under parlay, with the exception being a WNBA play.
1: What do we like that one too?
0: Yeah.
1: I mean, over 11-1.
0: Okay.
1: You know, got three unders, Rams, Chiefs, Jags, Saints, Cowboys, Seahawks, and then the Lynx on the money line. I got plus 1160. 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
0: Let me ask you a question. Do you just concoct a parlay and it gives you like the kayak thing, you know, like when you're searching for a flight?
1: Great.
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0: 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I gotta get in touch with you about that thing. 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
3: The Dodgers took the late ball game Friday, beating Milwaukee 3-1 as the Brewers left bases loaded in the ninth against Edwin Diaz. Kansas City was a winner at the Angels 7-6. Jack Caglione homer and five RBIs. Colorado won at San Francisco 5-2. The Giants will host the All-Star game in 2028. Next year, the Cubs will. The Cubs won Friday at Wrigley Field 3-0 over St. Louis. Cincinnati shut out Miami 1-0. The win to the Reds' Chase Burns. He's 14-2. The White Sox won at Detroit 9-5. Padres won their sixth in a row. Victories for Toronto and for Baltimore. The Orioles won at Tampa Bay 6-5, ending a Rays 9-game winning streak. Houston with 5 in the 10th beat Seattle 10-7. A's down Texas 8-3. In an NFL preseason matchup, Denver dominated at Atlanta 27-7. It was 24-0 at the half. I'm Steve DeSager.
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2: Here's Brian Noe, Rich Hornberger, and Jared Smith.
7: Oh, what is going on? Welcome in. Happy Saturday to you. Hope all is well. All is not well with Washington Commanders quarterback Jaden Daniels. I love this soap opera over here. So the saga between Jaden Daniels and his former LSU University here. Jaden Daniels' legal team, Jared, they sent a cease and desist letter to LSU. And it's like, what? What's going on? They're demanding that the university stop using the former quarterback's name, image, and likeness. Now, this whole dispute is about the number 5 that Jaden Daniels used to wear at LSU. And so it seemed like they had an agreement where no one else would wear number 5 at LSU. Kind of similar to Joe Burrow. Joe Burrow's number has not been officially retired yet, but no one has worn number 9 since Joe Burrow won an undefeated national championship at LSU. And so it seemed like Jaden Daniels was going to get the same treatment. And lo and behold, you've got this guy that's going to wear number 5 this season, DJ Pickett. He is a sophomore cornerback, 5-star guy. And when Brian Kelly was there, DJ Pickett is like, okay, let me get this straight. You're going to give me all this money. I'm going to come to LSU, prestigious university, a lot of success, right? But I'm going to need the number 5. And Brian Kelly's like, okay, they're all over my back. You can wear 5. What am I going to do? And so DJ Pickett plans to wear number 5 this season. And so Jaden Daniels and his legal team, they're like, wait a minute, what? This wasn't part of the deal. And now it's this whole back and forth thing. I think this, Jared, and we'll get to the LSU part of this and their goofy stance on retiring numbers and wearing retired numbers. It's so weird, but it just lands so poorly for Jaden Daniels. It reads like he's trying to retire his own number. It feels like he's this prima donna wearing shades and like eating grapes and being fanned and like, no one is to wear my number because I was so unbelievable. That's how it lands. When I think it could be a lot more harmless than that, where it's like, oh, okay, cool. So we get the Joe Burrow treatment. No one's going to wear number 5. That's kind of cool. And all of a sudden things change and you're like, wait, what's up with that? But it lands so badly for Jaden Daniels here.
8: Agreed. And I think the one thing about college football is the landscape is constantly changing. I mean, Brian Kelly's not even the coach of LSU anymore. So I think there's just so much to unpack here. The first part about it, and to be fair, like I don't have the same like comparable situation. Like I can't put my mind inside of Jaden Daniels. I can't walk in his shoes because I'm not a professional, you know, NFL player who has had this insane career in college where I won a Heisman Trophy and I had all these things. So I'm sure he's getting some really bad advice. I'm assuming that's what it is. I hope that's what it is.

0: like, what's your end goal here? Like, that I always try, like, when players get really mouthy with the media and they get really outbursty and they really want to make their presence felt in some capacity where they do something that is kind of like, you're like, why are you doing that? Why are you saying that? I always try to put myself in that player's mind. Like, what's your goal here? And I tried that thought exercise in this scenario, and I, for the life of me, I have no idea what the end, like, what's your end game, Jaden? Because there's two ways that this could go. Either LSU listens to you and they, you know, don't use your number, and everyone at LSU hates you forever. Because there's a new player who's, I mean, I don't know if this, you know, the guy who's going to be wearing, you know, number 5 next year is any good, but I'm assuming he's got to be pretty good if they promised him that number. So either all the LSU fans hate you forever and you're like a pariah and an outcast in LSU, or the other end game is you've got a season that's about to start and you're in a legal fight with your former team, your former school about a number.
1: Mm-hmm.
0: Like, so I'm trying to think what is the goal here? Because when you send a cease and desist letter, like, that's a serious thing. Like, that means you're getting ready to sue them. And I don't understand why you would try to sue someone for a number. It just doesn't make sense to me. And you're right. It comes off as very, like, who cares? It's a number. Like, you're in the NFL, bro. Like, it's just, it's a very odd hill to die on.
1: Right.
0: Especially with the season about to start.
1: I think that's, you know, it's sometimes it's the old Chappelle, when keeping it real goes wrong.
0: Yeah, right.
1: Right. It's a little bit like that where, listen, I do things based on principle a lot of time, but sometimes that gets you in trouble, you know, where I get it. I get the principle of it. Like, hey, LSU, you told me no one would wear my number, and now all of a sudden someone's going to wear my number? That you're going back on your word. I can understand where it starts, but where it ends is the problem.
0: Exactly.
1: Right.
0: You can be upset about it.
1: But yeah.
0: Just be upset privately, not
1: right.
0: Publicly with a cease and desist letter.
1: Right, because that's, you can tell, and Jaden's smart enough to know, he's kind of like, hey, that was my legal team that sent the cease and desist. That's not me sending.
0: Did they do it without his advice?
1: Like, right,
0: did they
1: right.
0: just do it without his consent?
1: No. Like, that's the thing is, like, he was well aware of this, but he's sort of distancing himself from it because he knows how this lands. He knows how this looks. And it's just a weird thing. I think LSU is silly how they go about this as well. So a couple of things to understand here. So the LSU policy on retiring numbers, their policy is that an athlete has to complete his or her career, and then there has to be 5 years go by, and then they can be nominated to have their jersey retired.
0: Was it the Hall of Fame?
1: Yeah, it's like the Pro Football Hall of Fame at LSU. It's just so, why do you handle it like that? I would think if you're going to retire a number, you just retire it right away instead
0: Colorado
1: of running.
0: Colorado did it right away for Travis Hunter and Shador. Like,
1: that's
0: literally
1: right.
0: The next year.
1: Yeah, it was immediately. And the other goofy thing about LSU is, this is according to their website, is any number retired after January 1st, 2007, right? So we're past that. Quote, does not preclude a current student athlete in that sport from wearing the jersey number in that or any other sport, subject to the discretion of the head coach. So you wait 5 years, then the jersey is retired. Now that it's hanging in the rafters, that number can still be worn. It's just up to the head coach whether they give it out or not. This is the dumbest policy ever. So LSU is goofy with how they do this. And I think Jaden Daniels just looks completely petty for saying, like, standing up for his jersey to be retired. It's just a calamity all the way around. Our guy, Chris Perfett, technical producer extraordinaire, he's got something on this.
2: You know, we're talking a lot about reforms that we need to do in college football and everything. And between this and, like, I know you guys brought up the Deion Sanders thing, but I was thinking about what happened at USC. Everyone's like, why are you retiring Caleb Williams' number? It's like, he's not done anything. It's like, yeah, but USC has a policy. If you win a Heisman, your number gets retired, right? Mm-hmm. I feel like we need a standardized system of retiring numbers across college football, because otherwise this is just going to be total chaos like this, as everyone fights for numbers, where they want to go. You're getting guys like asking guys who haven't been there in like years, but they're legendary guys, like, yeah, I want to wear this number as part of like my NIL deal to come.

0: come to the school. Like, maybe we just need to standardize it across college football.
1: Here's the problem with retiring numbers. There's only so many numbers.
2: Right.
1: Like, go look at the Yankees Hall of Fame. Like, there's 22 numbers retired. There's only 99 that you could wear until you get the triple digits.
0: I don't even think you can retire a number in, like, soccer. You just, like, have to go to the legend and ask him for permission to wear it. Yeah. You just can't retire that many numbers.
1: Is retiring numbers just, like, really silly at its core?
2: Like, it is, yeah.
1: Like, at the end of the day, your name's in the rafters. You're a championship. You know, usually everyone that retires a number. Like, there's a championship banner. There's a Heisman banner. There's a conference championship banner. There's divisional. The number actually, in my opinion, belongs more to the team than the player. I understand the nostalgia around certain numbers, like Jordan's 23, right? But at the end of the day, it's literally a number. Prisoners get numbers too. You don't want those numbers retired. Like, it's just, I think it at its core, it feels like a really silly, like, I understand there's a lot of tradition and a lot of pageantry that goes into it. And that's cool. Sports is all about, you know, all that, those types of nostalgic things. I get that. But now we're having legal fights over it. Like, right, it feels like that is a bridge too far.
2: Well, to me, I agree with you. A lot of it is goofy and a lot of it gets watered down. You know, when Nick Collison has his jersey retired, it's like, what are we doing? Right. Right. Like,
1: I thought the Shador thing was a little crazy. Oh, Colorado.
2: Absolutely.
1: 1 year.
2: Yeah. What was the, it was great. Gosh, who hosted the ESPYs that 1 year? Where the joke was, this is not nepotism. It's not. Because Shador went 13-12 and almost won the Alamo Bowl something. Like, it was so funny, but, yeah, I think that the whole jersey retirement thing gets watered down, but it's supposed to be a positive thing. I think what it boils down to is it's really just certain classifications, right? Like, you got G5 classification, or you're a first ballot Hall of Fame. There's a certain classification you're trying to get to. And even though the jersey retirement, it's just like a category. I think it's more so that than anything, but the way this lands for LSU and Jaden Daniels, it's not good for anybody. That's the thing, is it's not good for Jaden Daniels. He looks petty. It's not good for LSU. They look completely goofy with their wackadoo jersey retirement thing where it takes 5 years to retire the number and you can still wear it. It makes no sense. It's not good for DJ Pickett, the sophomore cornerback, because he's like, yeah, I'm still planning on wearing number 5. And he's involved in this whole story where Jaden doesn't want him to wear the number. He's still going to wear it. And he's got to play really well. All of a sudden, he's under a spotlight. It's not good for anybody. So it's just, they didn't handle it well. I don't think it means all jersey retirements everywhere need to stop or a standardized system. It's just, this is supposed to be a positive thing. And it's the opposite of a positive thing with this certain story right here.
1: Yeah, it really is. I think this is one of those situations where we'll look back on this story in like 2 or 3 years and be like, I can't believe that we had a legal battle over this. Like, there's just so much in college football that needs to be cleaned up and fixed. And we have so much attention that deserves to be spent on so many things that are really important to growing the game and making the game more fair and equitable. And you don't want these coaches bouncing around and these players going all over the place. And now we're arguing about something that happened 4 years ago.
2: Mm-hmm.
1: And we're still, you know, stuck in the mud on something. And people are, you know, spending their hard energy and dollars on things that literally for an embroidered number on the back of a jersey that was 4 years ago. Like, it really lands poorly, especially if the Commanders, and it hasn't been a great preseason for Washington. They've dealt with some injuries. Tunsil's out for the year. They're one of their best offensive linemen. So they've got a lot of things that they're dealing with as well. And if it starts poorly, like, I feel the same way about the Patriots situation. Everything's quiet on the Vrabel front right now. But if they start poorly, all of a sudden the Vrabel conversation becomes back, you know, comes back to the mainstream. No one's going to talk about this once the season starts until the Commanders start losing games. And then someone's going to have to be blamed. And this is low-hanging fruit. I'm not saying at all that if the Commanders start 0-whatever, this is the reason why.
2: Right.
1: But these are the things that get discussed when teams are losing. When teams are winning, it doesn't matter. Nothing can be, you know, everything's hunky-dory. But when you're losing,

0: losing, people will start pulling strands of distraction this and overrated that. And this is the type of story that all of a sudden gets traction if Washington starts slow.
1: Yeah, it's one of those deals where you said it too. It reminds me of Kevin Durant arguing with eggs on X. You know what I mean? Yeah. Like, why would you care? Why would you, what does it matter to you? And Kevin Durant's just like, oh, you called me out and you've got, you know, 63 followers. Well, I'm going to hammer you. It's like, why do you, you're an NBA superstar. Why do you care? It feels like that to me with Jaden Daniels, much different situation, but a similar feeling where it's like, bro, you're in the NFL. You're a made man. You're the rookie of the year. You made it to the NFC title game. Best rookie season ever in NFL history. Why do you care? Why do you care to, and go to these lengths to have your jersey retired? It's just odd. It's just a very odd story. And, you know, in this day and age, everybody takes it as personal. Nothing personal at all. Jaden Daniels, my favorite NFL quarterback. It's Bijan, Jaden Daniels, and Derwin James. They're my three favorite NFL players right now. Okay. So nothing personal. I love the guy. But this is just a goofy move, and it just lands really
0: I hope it
1: poorly.
0: Doesn't have any impact on – like, I hope it's just a story we talk about this week, and then we never speak of this ever again.
1: Yeah, it might be. It might be the case. We'll see where it goes. I don't know. It's like DJ Pickett and Jaden Daniels are linked together now.
0: I hope they end up on the same team one day.
1: or like, you know, they're both wearing number 5 in the NFL, and DJ Pickett picks off Jaden Daniels, and this will never go away, right? Like,
2: that would be awesome. I don't even know what position he plays. He plays defensive back.
1: He's corner. Yeah, he's a cornerback.
2: He's a corner.
0: Yeah, that would be funny if they're both wearing the same number.
1: Yeah. Could be. I mean, it's possible. Could be the case years down the road. All right, he's Jared Smith, FSR betting analyst. I'm Brian Ngo. Rich O with us in spirit today. Not with us, but he'll be back next week. Coming up next, oh, man, we got some changes over here, including one hasn't been talked about a whole lot, but could really change the look of college football in the not-too-distant future. We will get that to you right around the corner. It is Countdown right here on Fox Sports Radio.
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24: It is Countdown right here on Fox Sports Radio. All right, we've got some college football changes to talk about here, Jared. The first part is targeting penalties, right? We talk a lot about targeting penalties. The way it's going to look in college football this season is if you get, you know, docked, if you get penalized for targeting in the second half, right? You're kicked out of the game. First offense, you are not suspended.

0: suspended for the first half of the next game, right? It doesn't carry over. Your second offense, you are suspended for the first half of the next game. So that's the way the rule has been. And then your third offense, again, if this is in the second half, your third offense, you're suspended for the entire next game.
1: Wow.
0: I'm okay with this because if it's your first, it's kind of like you get a mulligan. Your first offense, okay, you're not suspended for the first half of the next game. We'll just have the, you're ejected from that particular game you're playing in. Happened in the second half, so okay, you get a mulligan. Doesn't carry over to the first half next game. But this is your second offense. So we go back to the old way, and you are suspended for the first half of the next game. Third offense, it's like, dude, that's hard to justify. This is just a football deal three times in a row. And so I have no problem. I'm okay with this. I would take this over the way it's been, which is your first offense, you're penalized in the second half, you're automatically suspended for the first half of the next game. I don't like that as your first one. Are you cool with this rule change with targeting?
1: Yeah, I think one of the biggest silly things that they do in college football is suspend. Like, you don't punish the son for the sins of the father. Like, you're suspending someone for a game the following week for something they did in the prior game. It just doesn't make sense logistically. I think it makes sense to remove him from that specific game. That makes a ton of sense to me. Yes, you committed it's like a flagrant foul, right? Like a flagrant two in basketball. Like, you're out for that game. I don't think, unless it's like an egregious thing where you're swinging your helmet around and you're doing something crazy. Like, if it's just the targeting penalty and that's it, I don't think we should be pushing that suspension to the next game. Now, if it's multiple in the same game, I think that makes a lot more sense. I think I can get behind that. Because you do get the mulligan and you're like, oh, wow. It's kind of like I've had moments. I'm sure we've all had these moments. You're driving your car and the car in front of you stops short and you just stop in time. Like, oh, I almost got into an accident. Multiple times that's happened to me in my life. It's happened to I'm sure most people, they swerve, someone swerves and they have to like avoid and they're like, wow, I just missed getting into an accident there. You're going to be pretty darn careful the rest of the ride home. You're not going to drive like an idiot after you almost get into an accident. So it's kind of like that near miss, or as George Carlin say, it's a near hit. But there, now you get the breathe. Okay, now I can breathe again and play. If you commit the same foul within the next 10 minutes, in that same half, yes, then you should be suspended for a game. But I like the mulligan idea. I think that makes sense. I also like the fact that conferences can initiate an appeal. I think that makes a lot of sense too. Even though they do review it, they go to the monitor and review it. I do think sometimes heat of the moment can overtake certain situations. So I also like that there's an appeal process for this. I think that rule change makes a ton of sense. I'm fully in support of it.
0: Okay. How about this one? So offensive pass interference, we're going to adjust it from 15 yards to 10 yards. If you needed any more indication that this is all about offense, offense, offense, offense, this is a great one here. We're gonna decrease it, offensive pass interference, from 15 yards to 10 yards. If it's 15 yards defensively, I'm fine with it being 15 yards offensively. If anything, I would be in favor of, and now this is sort of like an offensive change, offensive-minded change, but I think it's ridiculous that defensive pass interference in college football is just 15 yards. You're inviting all sorts. Yeah, like you just throw a bomb down the sideline. If you're the defensive guy and the offensive guy has any chance to catch this ball, just tackle him. It's 50. Yep. It's better than giving up 50. Right? Just give up 15. It should at least, bare minimum, be a 20-yard penalty in college football for defensive pass interference. I'd be in favor of it being a spot foul. But if you don't want to go that far, these still are not professional athletes, so okay, you don't want to make it a spot foul. It's got to be more than 15 yards. That is just too low. So I wouldn't have tweaked offensive pass interference. If anything, I would have tweaked defensive pass interference. What do you think about PI?
1: I agree
0: here,
1: with
0: Jared?
1: That too. Yeah. I do. I think OPI. It's interesting because they're the same call, but they're very different in terms of the. I guess I'll call it the punishment does not always fit the crime. Like OPI could be on like a slant route for 5 yards and now you're moving back 15. That's tough. Mm-hmm. You know, like if you bowl over the defender on a slant route.
0: Yeah.
1: Whereas

0: what you're describing on the defensive side, it could be a 50-yard bomb and you get pulled down and it's 15 yards.
1: Yep.
0: So off, like, pass interference, I think, is the most volatile penalty because it rarely is aligned. The penalty rarely aligns with what the actual play could have resulted in. Very rarely. You know, especially when there's deep balls, and usually that's when the most pass interference occurs, is, you know, deep passes. Now in the NFL, it's spot, and I think I'm okay with that. The OPI is always interesting. I think offensive pass interference is one of the most I don't want to say egregious. It's one of the most punitive penalties, to use a double. I'll go back to back on the penalty verbiage there, because, man, like, it's first of all, it's rarely called.
1: Yeah.
0: And when it is called, it's always in one of those key moments, and it usually is not as it's penalized more than what the actual play would have been for. And that, I think that for that reason, I think I'm okay with them reducing it, because I don't see OPI called too often on deep balls, like passes over 15 yards down the field. Very, very rarely will a deep ball get called for OPI. Most of the time, the OPIs, and again, they're not called that often, they're in breaking routes, or they're push-off routes, you know, like curl routes where you're trying to get some separation close to the line of scrimmage, you know, within 10 yards from the defender. And it's a 15-yard penalty, and it's a killer. It's an absolute killer. So I guess for the offense's sake, I'm okay with it. But if I'm a defensive coordinator, I absolutely hate this adjustment.
1: Yeah, maybe it's funny, the twist here with offensive pass interference, it's reduced from 15 yards to 10 yards. I hate when the offensive player is clearly pushing off down the field and there's no call whatsoever. The weird twist is, it seems like this reduction would benefit offenses, but what if you're an official and it's like, well, it's just a 10-yard penalty as opposed to 15, and that was clearly a push-off. Maybe they call offensive pass interference a little bit more often. It's possible. I wouldn't hold your breath for it, but I just hate when it's egregious. And they would clearly call it defensive PI. And it's like, why wouldn't you call it offensive PI? I hate when it just goes uncalled, and it's clear as day. It's like, you can't allow them to push off and hold the defender at arm's length away as he tries to haul it in, but it happens all the time, especially in college. I hate that part of it. Now, we do get the Madden rule in college football here, where John Madden, he always used to say this, Jared, in the NFL, all these NFL games that he would commentate. He's like, now, if they call a fair catch, they can attempt a kick. Oh, you know, yeah. It's an untimed. He said that.
0: It never happened. I think I've seen it once.
1: It happened a couple of years ago. Dicker, yeah, the kicker with the Chargers, yeah, he did this. Yeah, against the Broncos in 2024.
0: Very rare, though.
1: Yeah, it's a fun rule, though. A team, they can now in college football, they can choose to attempt a fair catch kick, right? So you call for the fair catch, and then you get the fair catch kick, where it's an untimed down. The defense would be at least 10 yards away from the spot of the kick, and you can use like a holder, and it's a place kick. It's not, you know, like the whole thing. It's almost like a kickoff, if you will. And if you make it, then you get the 3 points. So that's off of a fair catch. You call for the fair catch, and you get this fair catch kick where they can't rush you. It's untimed. So I don't know. It could be a fun thing in college football.
0: I think if we talk about it once throughout the course of the season, it'd be one more time.
1: I think we do. We get one instance.
0: Over a half.
1: A million games. Yeah.
0: Over a half.
1: So many games. There's this wind in Fresno or what is this fair catch, and all of a sudden you're in field goal range. We got to get at least one of these this season, right?
0: It'd be fun. There's definitely some rule changes in college sports that I think we're starting to get closer and closer to the program. I'm just waiting for the day that they make a catch 2 feet. I'm waiting for the day, because I'll be honest, I do think at this stage it's fair to say that these guys are professional athletes. I know that they're young and they're in college technically, but we're past this point where I'm burying my head in the sand and not calling these guys professionals. I mean, they are acting and playing in terms of the way that they go about their business like professionals. These programs are run like businesses. So I do like that there's a difference between college and the NFL, but it does feel like that difference is shrinking with each passing year.
1: It does.

0: Yeah. How about the challenge system? Now that we get this in college football, you get two replay challenges, and if you're right on either of the two, you get a third one. Which,
1: yeah,
0: okay.
1: I'm okay with that.
0: I'm all right with that. How about this too? Up to two sponsor patches are allowed on jerseys right now. A third patch is allowed in conference, championship, or postseason games. You got like we're getting to the WNBA or MLS territory, right? We got three jersey patches, all with sponsors on, and also you can use this on the helmet. It's permitted to be on the helmet. So we're talking 4 square inches.
1: Penn State better not do this.
0: It's gonna happen.
1: They're gonna do it on the jersey, but they better not do it on the helmet. I might renounce my fandom.
0: I mean, you'd come aboard, right? If it's you know, the Nittany Lions helmets and it just says Twix on it or whatever.
1: Oh my God. I want to be sick to my stomach if that happens. It's Penn State football presented by M&M's.
0: Yeah, right. Yeah. Some of these helmets are iconic. Think of Michigan's helmet.
1: Notre Dame. Notre Dame yeah. Smacked like a Lucky Charm sticker on the top of
0: that. That's right. Yeah. Yeah. Trix. We'll keep it short.
1: Oh, my God.
0: I don't know. Yeah. Oh, but that's going to happen. We are not that far away from
1: getting
0: this.
1: Close to professional sports, people. If this is about as close as we've got. I mean, the line between pro and college has never been thinner. Never been thinner.
0: It is. It's very thin right now. By the way, let me switch gears on you because we had the Field of Dreams game this week, right? Twins, Phillies. And so the Field of Dreams game, it goes back to 2021. And it was an epic game. You remember that one, Jared? Where
1: yeah, it was the
0: Yankees,
1: White
0: Sox
1: right?
0: won. Yeah, White Sox had a walk off against the Yankees. That was a lot of fun.
1: It was.
0: And
1: was it Tim Anderson? I think
0: it was Tim Anderson.
1: Yeah,
0: hit the
1: Tim
0: walk-off.
1: Anderson. Wow, how about that memory? Like a steel
0: trap.
1: Very
0: good. Very nice. The next year, it was the Cubs beating the Reds, and it was highlighted by the father son moment where Ken Griffey Jr. and Senior, they were, as I call it, playing catch. You play. Can we have a common understanding right here? Anyone who says have a catch is a weirdo. Can we put that into law? Or, do you want to sign off on that?
1: Yeah.
0: Who says, hey, you want to go out and have a catch? Did anyone say that to you when you were young, Jared? You said you want to go play catch. We were playing catch. We play catch. We're not having a catch. What are we about to drink tea with English accents over? What are we doing? Who says
1: going
0: have
1: to go
0: a catch?
1: Catch some fish. Going fishing.
0: Yeah. Yeah. Right.
1: Catch a pass.
0: Do your friends say, hey, you want to play catch? That's what my friends said.
1: I don't think so.
0: No?
1: I think they were. I don't remember, to be honest with you. I felt like I was more in the football realm. My dad and I used to play catch.
0: See there? There you go.
1: With a baseball. I think in football, it was more, do you want to run routes? That's what I used to say. You want to go run some routes. That's
0: run some routes.
1: I used to say with my friends. Yeah, I guess that is kind of a weird. I think the English language, when you really break down the English language, there's an Instagram account that does it really well. He like goes through like how it should be pronounced, and then he goes to like a weird word, and then it's pronounced a different way, and he's like, no, that's not how it's pronounced. And you're like, wait a minute, you just did it with the other one. The English language has a lot of quirks that is just, I don't, like, and you said it, because in England, they have all these different weird ways to say things. I personally love British accents and their vernacular. I think it's hilarious. But yeah, that's a weird one. I guess technically you can't.
0: Yeah, I never thought about football versus baseball. It was play catch both times for me. Like, we're just throwing the ball around. We're playing catch.
1: I like running routes. That was always what I used
0: running
1: to
0: routes. That's a good. I like that one. Yeah, you want to go run some routes? Yeah, let's run some routes. Yeah, I never as a kid, I never heard anybody, not once, say, you want to have a catch? I'd be like, what?
1: Have a catch.
0: Are you new to the neighborhood?
1: It does kind of sound like we're going for tea time.
0: It does, doesn't
1: crumpets
0: it?
1: Crumpets with that catch?
0: Yeah, I don't get it, man. I don't understand, but I just read that blurb about the Field of Dreams game, and I just had to bring that up.
1: I think the Field of Dreams game's lost some luster. I think, it was a one and done. I think you did it once. Costner came out. I remember it was a cool moment. And they've done it every year since. I feel the same way about the Little League game. I think you play so many baseball games throughout the course of the season. I think getting these guys out of a routine is unfair to them. I think the whole point of baseball is routine every day. You show up to the ballpark at the same time.

0: Everyone goes into their routine, and it's such a volume sport. It's really hard to throw these guys off their rocker and send them to frickin' Iowa in the middle of nowhere for a game, or to Williamsport, Pennsylvania for one night to go play a game. And I understand why they do it. It's sponsorship. It's money. It's you know, they're trying to hype up a random game in August. But I think it's lost the luster after you do it once. I think those are one and dones, and you pop the champagne cork. You can't repop it. Like, that's it. It's done. And that's one, in my opinion, one of those scenarios where I'd be fine if the gimmick games were a one and done, and then we never really did them again.
1: I disagree with you on this one. I'll push back on this one, because for a season to be 162 games, you know, this is such a long season. I'm all for, hey, we got a game in London right now. Like, this is different. Hey, we got a Field of Dreams game. This is different. Like, I'm all for that. I'm all for spicing it up. You know, like, I want some things that are different and unique and something to look forward to. Now, the thing that I didn't like about how they did it, to me, it's more about how they did it than them just doing it. Where Netflix, I totally missed it. I was like, oh, shoot, yeah. That's now. It wasn't promoted like crazy. And you can't have it where it's the Phillies and the Twins. What are you doing?
0: Yeah, that's also, you need. Right? I agree that I like a changeup. I just think now we've done it, what, six years in a row? Let's do another changeup. Like, let's change it up again and do something else. Because yeah, we've done the Field of Dreams game now for five straight years. It doesn't have the same cool factor after you've done it five straight years and you're sending the freaking Phillies and the Twins.
1: Phillies, you know, the Phillies are what now, a little over 500. They're, you know, six, seven games after this final. They were seven games above 500. Phillies won, by the way, 7-1. Twins, that loss on Thursday, it dropped them to 60-63. Who is going out of their way to watch
0: Nobody. The
1: Twins in the Field of Dreams game? If you've got, you know, you've got the Dodgers in this thing.
0: Yeah, they should flex the Field of Dreams game.
1: Absolutely. You just picked up Tarek Skubal. They're as hated as they've ever been. Imagine if it's Tarek Skubal pitching in that game, if it worked out, you know, timing-wise.
0: Let's play a game on an aircraft carrier next. That would be fun, right?
1: I'd be totally fine. I'm all for doing things
0: the
1: random
0: ball
1: over
0: the water, probably.
1: The season is so long.

0: I don't think they did a game.
1: Yeah, I don't know. I don't remember complaining this year. I normally complain where it's like, what are
0: well, they
1: you
0: did
1: doing,
0: Mexico.
1: Man?
0: I know that because the total was like a million runs. I'm okay with them doing international series or doing these weird, unique games. I just think we need to change it up. I think after doing the Field of Dreams games once, it was great. It was cool. They did it. The first game was awesome. All right, now let's do something else.
1: I just think that... not to do a whole thing on how baseball is getting it wrong, but they do get it wrong. I don't like starting the season internationally where it's on at like 3 a.m. or
0: whatever.
1: It's like all you're doing for your audience is planting the seed that, hey, life still goes on. You missed this game. Guess what happened? You still woke up. You still went to work. You still lived your life. You can miss more games. Right, like, why would you plant that seed as a league? That's the dumbest seed to plant. And that's what they do when they have these goofy start times when they're international. All right, he's Jared Smith, FSR betting analyst. I'm Brian Ngo. Coming up next, prop it up. We'll look at the prop betting market, get you a couple of picks. That's on the way. It is Countdown right here on Fox Sports Radio.
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12: Coming in on three, one, two, three.
13: Prop it up.
12: Let's go, play.
13: Player plays.
11: Okay, the prop betting market. Jared, we start with you with something you like.
14: Well, I've been having some fun with baseball, and obviously we don't have football props yet. I'll get you some football props at some point. I'll also give you some player futures at some point before we get the season started in the NFL. But I've been having fun in Major League Baseball lately betting the daily strikeout leader props. And what is that? So obviously every single day there's a fresh crop of starting pitchers. And they all have various strikeout numbers. Usually they range between 4.5 and 7.5 on the high side. Like a Mizorowski today is going to be in the 7.5, 8.5 range even against the Dodgers. But the daily strikeout leader market's interesting because you really get some fun long shots. And I've hit a couple of really good ones. I hit a Peyton Tolley at 12-1 when he had that crazy strikeout game against the Athletics. I hit a Logan Henderson at 10-1 a couple weeks ago. So these are really fun. I've got three guys today that I really like. Jesus Luzardo for the Phillies. I've got he's at 8-1. I've got Mackenzie Gore for the Rangers. He's at 16-1. I really like that one because he actually won. He was the daily strikeout leader last week. I had a 9-1 prop on him last week. He faces the Athletics today. And then the other one I like is Ian Seymour, Tampa Bay Rays pitchers at 16-1 against the Orioles. His prop is 6.5 today too. So I would bet all these guys over with their strikeout props. Ian Seymour over 6.5, Mackenzie Gore over 6.5. And it looks like Luzardo is also 6.5 against the Twins.
11: Okay. All right, so I'm going to look at this Orioles-Rays game. Kyle Bradish, he's going for the Baltimore Orioles. I like under 4.5 strikeouts for him today. I've gone to the well on this so often, Jared. The Rays, they strike out the least amount of times in MLB by a lot, right? Like Arizona, the Diamondbacks are number 2 in the league, least strikeouts. The Rays have struck out 35 fewer times than the number 2 team. They just don't strike out. And you're going up against a pitcher who is not a strikeout artist. He's got more innings pitched than strikeouts this season, Kyle Bradish. So I like under Bradish's strikeout prop of 4.5 because the Rays, they just do a good job of not striking out. I typically go with Rays and Jays. I look at who the opposing starting pitcher is with Rays and Jays games. And a lot of times, Jared, not all the time, obviously, but consistently, they're going under that starting pitcher's strikeout prop. So I'll take under 4.5 with Bradish today.
14: I like it. I mean, when I'll give you a glimpse behind the curtain of how I do strikeout props. There's one website, FanGraphs, which is tremendous. And if you're good at navigating the FanGraphs website, there's a section called pitch level data where they give you the plate discipline of all the teams. And they'll tell you the chase rate, the O swing

0: percentage, which is the percentage of pitches a batter swings at outside the strike zone, and the contact percentage. Also the CSW percentage, which is the called plus swinging strike percent. I use those numbers exclusively. And Tampa and Toronto are two of the highest contact rates in the league. Actually, they are one and three. Tampa's one, Toronto's three. Arizona's also up there as well. So those are just great tools to use to help assist with your strikeout prop.
1: I like it, man. 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
17: In an NFL exhibition Friday night, Tampa Bay won at the Jets 24-16. Jets QB Geno Smith was out with a sore foot, but the Jets did lead 10-0 in the first quarter with rookie Cade Klubnik at quarterback. The Cleveland Cavaliers are trading Dennis Schroeder to the Hornets. WNBA Indiana over Dallas 98-87. Caitlin Clark 29 points, 10 assists, 1 turnover. Venus Williams lost her first round match in Cincinnati. Scottie Scheffler leads in Memphis by 3 strokes. In baseball's late game, the Dodgers held on 3-1 over Milwaukee. The win to Yoshinobu Yamamoto. The Brewers left bases loaded in the ninth against Edwin Diaz. Houston got another homer from Yordan Alvarez, number 36 of the year. And Houston then scored 5 runs in the 10th to beat Seattle 10-7. A's over Texas 8-3. The Padres won their 6th straight. White Sox won 9-5 at Detroit. I'm Steve DeSager.
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19: Here's Brian Noe, Rich Hornberger, and Jared Smith.
1: Oh, what is going on? Happy Saturday to you. Hope all is fantastic. No Rich O with us today, but he'll be back next week. I think he had to attend a wedding and, cake stands, the whole thing. You know how the orange...
21: Better a wedding now than in football season.
1: That's right. Get it out of the way. Right. I saw a funny joke. It was just like a meme or something. It was about Notre Dame football. It was something like, all right, get all the birthday parties, all the weddings out of the way. 5 weeks from now, like, I don't know you, basically. Like, football season has started, that sort of thing.
21: Someone's planning a wedding right now for the, like, there's like 3 or 4 days in October, November that are just like, you know, elite college football days. There's some poor schmo right now that's booking a flight to a wedding for that weekend.
1: It's funny. One of my good friends, we did radio in New York a long time ago, Bruce Jacobs, but he lives in Phoenix now, and he got married. It was Notre Dame was facing Michigan, and I swear he's a huge sports guy, and he was like, "I'm sorry, man. I'm sorry. I'm sorry.
21: I'm sorry. I can't go."
1: The whole thing, you know. You're doing the. I remember one year, another good buddy got married. And it was a Notre Dame college football playoff game.
21: Forget it.
1: Oh, I'm sitting there with my, you know, my phone watching, and it's in the reception and the whole thing. But, yeah, it was kind of crazy. These people, like, you got to watch out for these wives that want to plan of wedding dates during football games. Like, that's,
21: you're married to the wrong gal.
1: That's
21: so here,
1: right.
21: So here are the 2 days that I have. So I track all the game of the year lines. So one of the sports books here in town, puts out lines for games months from now. And it's very, you know, I'll bring it up. I'll, you know, mention the lines when we get to these games in October, November, because it's interesting to see how much the lines move. Here are the games on October 17th. Tennessee, Alabama. That's a big one.
1: Oh, yeah.
21: Miami, Florida State. Big point spread, but obviously big rivalry as well. Ohio State, Indiana. Anyone remember that game from last year in the Big Ten Championship?
1: Amazing. Like, Mendoza got smacked right away and was like...
21: Incredible game.
1: Yeah, willed himself.
21: In Bloomington. Notre Dame at BYU. Big game for your Irish. BYU is not an easy place to play. We know we love Bear Bachmeier. It's going to be a fun game, actually.
1: We
21: Notre
1: hate
21: Dame's a
1: Bear
21: big
1: Bachmeier. Oh, my gosh. I don't hate anybody's game more than Bear Bachmeier. By the way, he was recruited by Notre Dame. He was almost Notre Dame's quarterback,
21: wow,
1: which would give me nightmares. Oh, I hate his style. It's, like, listen, he's a very physical runner, but his passing game, it is maybe it's his number.

0: It's the 47 number. I don't know.
1: People don't like the number.
0: I can't do it.
1: Oregon, Nebraska. That'll be a big point spread, but still fun game. Kansas State, Kansas. Obviously not a huge game in terms of the playoff, but big rivalry in the Sunflower State. And then Michigan, Penn State. Massive game for my Nittany Lions. Probably their toughest test of the year on the road at Michigan. That's one of the really only tough Big Ten games. That's just October 17th. How about November 7th? Georgia at Ole Miss. I don't know if you remember that playoff game from last year. I do. LSU, Alabama. How about Mr. Kiffin welcoming in the Crimson Tide to Baton Rouge? BYU, yeah. Utah, the Holy War. Literally, it's like basically a religion out there in Utah between those two teams. Michigan, Michigan State, nice rivalry. Ohio State, Oregon. Kind of a big deal. Kind of a big game. Then Notre Dame, Miami, another huge game for your Irish. So those
0: two
1: days.
0: I might go to that one, Jerry.
1: Nice. Yeah, that'll be a good game to go to. November 7th, October 17th. I would say, though, if you have a wedding plan for those 2 days, I'm sorry. I don't know what to say.
0: Who does Penn State play October 17th again?
1: That's the Michigan game. I think that's their biggest game of the year in terms of, like, they're probably the only game they're an underdog in all year.
0: Is that the game where the Nittany Lions break out the Nabisco helmet patch? You know, is that the game where
1: I hope not.
0: Okay.
1: Remember the scene in what's the movie? The Ricky Bobby movie, Talladega Nights.
0: Right, yeah.
1: Where he's got the Fig Newtons logo.
0: Oh, yeah,
1: on
0: his windshield.
1: He's like,
0: yeah.
1: I love Fig Newtons, but this is dangerous.
0: Yeah, you're right. We're not that far from having a visor of Fig Newtons, you know? I can't quite see around it, yeah. All right, so let's talk some Lakers, shall we? So the Lakers, they have been sold again. There's being passed around over here. So Mark Walter, he sells the Lakers 9 months after he acquired the Lakers, right? He sold them to Bob Iger, former Disney CEO, and Josh Kushner, who is a venture capitalist. And you look at Mark Walter, in 9 months, he made $2.5 billion by just swapping out the ownership rights to the Lakers. This was Ramona Shelbourne on ESPN. I think you got to hear it from another voice, right? Like sometimes it just jogs your attention span over here. Here's Ramona talking about this sale.
2: You know, Mark Walter purchased the Lakers just last year. That went through in 2025. It was approved by the Board of Governors at $10 billion. So from October of last year to right now, he just made $2.5 billion on the Los Angeles Lakers.
0: He made $2.5 billion in less than a year by just acquiring, then selling the Lakers. I think we missed out on an opportunity, Jared. We should have been the ones.
1: Yeah.
0: We could have scraped together $10 billion. Rich Ornberger, former, NFL player.
1: Oh, he's got the money in his couch cushion, probably.
0: Absolutely. We could have been the Lakers ownership group and sold them for an easy $2.5 billion profit right here. It's amazing. Like, I get why you would do this. I understand it. But if you think this is the Los Angeles Lakers, it's an iconic sports brand. And they've been sold twice within a 9 month span. That's just weird to me, where this is kind of like they're in friends with benefits territory.
1: Like this is like an Airbnb.
0: Yeah. This is like the sports version of that, where you're not there for the long haul. It's not a committed thing. It's just like a fling. It was a fling for Mark Walter with the Lakers. He had a fling with the Lakers. That blows my mind.
1: Is owning a professional sports franchise the biggest status flex in like today's society? Because it's hard to get in. It's one thing to have the money. Tons of people have the money to buy a sports franchise. But you have to get through the process and the owners have to approve you. And it's like a club. It's really one of the more high profile, highly exclusive clubs on the planet.
0: Yeah.
1: So it is interesting that you would want to flip it literally like it's a vacation rental and you're trying to, make a quick buck, get the passive income and move on. I don't understand the thought process behind it unless there is some other thing that Walter wants to buy. I don't know. It'd be one thing if it was like the Rays or, a lesser team, but the Lakers, there's got to be something to the story that we're missing here.
0: Yeah. And there's we're looking into Mark Walter and he had some debts to pay off and all this
1: stuff. There it is. Always follow the money.
0: Yeah. It might have something to do with it, but I mean, he's still going to be making money. He owns the Lakers. You know what I mean? Like, you sell it for a $2.5 billion profit now.

0: But over time, you're coming out on the losing end of that thing. So I don't know. Maybe it had something to do with that, with all that, you know, mumbo jumbo and, you know, reliquidating. And I don't even know what
1: I guarantee you that there is some line item somewhere, either in his estate or somewhere else for tax reasons. He had to have, because you don't just sell the Lakers like they're an asset. They are something that you keep and it appreciates over time. You don't just flip it. Like, again, it's like a house rental. There's got to be something. There's got to be something with his financials that said, listen, dude, you can't keep this. You got to sell it.
0: That's what I think. We'll get Chris Perfett in a second. But that's where I think that it's just, I hear it's an offer he couldn't refuse. You know, like he got a Godfather offer. And it's like, did he? He got it in the moment. But is it a Godfather offer if you, like, okay, you own the Lakers for the next decade? That's all of a sudden not a Godfather offer anymore. Chris Perfetto, our technical producer extraordinaire, he's got something.
2: Yeah, so this was kind of underreported as part of this with Mark Walter, is that and I had seen the article a few times, like, earlier, and I think it was the New York Post who re-upped it, but Mark Walter is actually under investigation by the FBI, and before this sale happened, there was like a seizure of his phones and computer, I believe.
1: Let's see here.
2: Less than a month ago. So this would, I believe this was in July or June or so. He basically had some electronics seized by the FBI. There's some investigation ongoing into his finances. So I'm kind of putting a little bit of two and two together here. This feels like this is kind of a dump off in case anything might be coming up. I don't want to speculate too much, but it is definitely the timing definitely raises a lot of questions.
0: It's like a dump off pass. You know, there was some pass rush, Chris, in his face, and he just got it to his running back.
1: Check down.
0: This is a crazy stat.
2: And also, you know, going to a Kushner, who are, you know, very close with, you know, the current sitting president.
0: Well, and that was the whole FIFA thing, right?
2: Josh Kushner was one of those guys who was trying to do that private investment plan with FIFA.
0: Yeah, and it fell through. This stat is crazy. Shout out to Yahoo Sports. The $2.5 billion increase in the Lakers sale, just the sale value alone, right? Like that increase, that difference. He bought them for 10, he sold them for 12.5. So that $2.5 billion increase achieved in just 9 months is more than any NBA team had ever sold for before 2019. So we're just talking 2019 and the 2020s. Before that, no team had been sold for $2.5 billion.
3: Wow.
0: And that was just the increase.
3: The profit
0: with what Mark Walter got out of owning the Lakers for just 9 months. That's
1: good for
0: insanity.
1: Him, I guess. I mean, if I can make $2.5 billion in a month or 2 months, then sure. I guess I would sign up for that.
0: By the way, while we're talking about the NBA, absolutely. ROI to the nth degree. Yeah. ROI to the nth. You know, just shorten it there. Opening, we talk about the NBA and how they screw up stuff a lot. Like, it's a joke that they're still looking into the Kawhi Leonard. Yes, he's got paid under the table. Just do something about it. Fine. Can you please? So we hammer them when they're stupid. I think we got to applaud them when they get something right. Jared, look at the triple header for opening night of the NBA. This is October 20th. So we start off Celtics at the Pistons. So you get two teams in the East. Right? Pistons had the best record in the East. Celtics, no Jaylen Brown. So it's like, all right, what do the Celtics look like here? We got Tatum back. You know, what's going on? What, the powers in the East, how do they look? Then, right after that, you get Jaylen Brown's new team and LeBron. The Sixers are at the Knicks. That's the next game of it. And then you have the nightcap, Thunder at the Spurs. That is a fantastic triple header. The only thing you could look at is say, I don't know that Celtics-Pistons is a marquee matchup. Like, your selling point is no Jaylen Brown. Maybe you could have done better than that, but Sixers-Knicks, Thunder-Spurs, opening night, that's a pretty good run. That's a good little docket you got going on right there.
1: Usually, when we're in the months between October and January, the NBA is an afterthought for me. Mm-hmm. However, I will make an exception because it's a Tuesday night in October. There's no football on that night. And there might be a matching game, but that's okay.
0: Right.
1: And I need an excuse. So I posted this this week. It finally came, Brian. I ordered, when the Knicks won the championship, I ordered the official team hat.

0: It finally came. It's been 2 months, but it finally came this week. So I need an excuse to wear it. So that will be my night. I'm going to take Tuesday night. I'm going to take the night off work. I'm going to go to, actually it's 4 o'clock. So I'll be like the evening off work, take the afternoon evening off work. And I'm going to go to some local watering hole. I don't know where yet. We'll figure it out in October. And I'm going to wear that hat and I'm going to watch the Knicks play the Sixers on opening night. And I hope they kick LeBron's teeth in. They're 4.5-point favorite, by the way, if you're interested.
1: There you go.
0: Betting that game now.
1: Yeah, wow. It got lines and everything. And
0: lines are up.
1: That's the good thing with Boston-Detroit. So you get the Celtics-Pistons. It's at 3 p.m. Eastern time.
0: Yeah. And
1: it's lunchtime if you're on the West Coast over there. Yeah, and then it's all
0: like
1: NBC.
0: A whole day of ball.
1: Yeah. Yeah, we got hoops galore on Tuesday. And that's another one. You're not doing this on Monday where it's Monday night football, not Thursday night football. Like, steer clear of the NFL.
0: Smart.
1: They are the king. They're the Goliath. Just be smart. You know, don't wear your string bikini when you're not in bikini shape right now and you're going to be around supermodels. Like, that's a bad move.
0: That is a great comparison. The NFL is the Gisele Bündchen of supermodels. And we're walking around, you know, wearing a grubby t-shirt trying to compete with. You can't compete with that. You cannot.
1: Yeah.
0: So I agree. Put it on a Tuesday night. Great idea.
1: And it's one of these things, too. College football hasn't learned this lesson yet. You know, some of these commissioners are like, we could put our college football playoff games against the NFL. And
0: no.
1: It's like, you shouldn't do that. You should not do that.
0: There's enough time on the sports calendar in January for you to space all that out. You don't need to compete with the NFL. It doesn't make sense. And you're hurting us, the fans. Now with the NBA, it is a little bit different because they're playing a different sport and they're, you know, there's a Venn diagram and obviously there's a lot of overlap in the NBA NFL Venn diagram, but there's way more overlap, I think, in the college football NFL Venn diagram because it's the same sport.
1: Absolutely. Yeah. But there's nothing wrong. If you're the NBA, if you're college football, some of the powers that be, they look at it as like cowering to the NFL. No, it's just being smart.
0: Agreed.
1: They're the lion in the jungle. You're not. Like, just know where you stand.
0: You're the
1: cockroach.
0: You don't
1: want to go head to head with that. Yeah, you're like a doe. Okay, like you're not going head to head with the lion. All right, that's not smart.
0: You are food. You are prey. You are not the predator in this scenario.
1: That's right. All right, he's Jared Smith, FSR betting analyst. I'm Brian Ngo. Coming up next, a monstrous. Well, we're talking lions. A lion share of the touches this season could be really interesting from a fantasy standpoint. A prop standpoint, we'll get to that right around the corner. This is Countdown right here on Fox Sports Radio.
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16: It is Countdown right here on Fox Sports Radio. Okay, so if you're looking for a running back in the NFL that will probably get a ton of touches this season, Dolphins running back Devon Achane might be your guy. This is his head coach, Jeff Hafley. He was a guest on the Rich Eisen show recently. And this is what he said about how many touches his man Achane might get on a game-to-game basis. Check this out.
17: I just gave Achane a heads up this morning and told him he better be in good shape, because I told him there might be some games where I have to pick him up and carry him back into the locker room because he's going to be so tired. And I told him I don't ever want to see one of these head taps all year. And he looked me right in the eye and said, "You'll never get that head tap from me." I said, "Don't worry, buddy. After you touch the ball 40, 45 times, I might have to pick you up and I'll carry you back into the locker room."
16: 40 to 45 touches in a game, Jared. And you might think this is sort of like off-season coach speak, and you know, sometimes we get drunk with optimism over here, but look at the Dolphins. Who are they giving the ball to exactly? Are there going to be games where Achane gets a ton of touches? Yeah, there will. He's their best offensive threat. They don't have, it's like a, instead of a who's who of wide receivers, it's a who? That's what they have at receiver right now. So Achane is going to get a ton of touches. So you think about that from either a fantasy perspective, or we cover the sports betting angle over here, but prop bets, if you're looking at catches, receiving yards, rushing yards, season long.

0: prop bets. I think all is on the table for Achane this season.
1: 974.5 was the latest rushing yard number I saw. He might get that in the first half of the season if he gets 40 touches a game.
0: He had 1350 last season, Jared, right? Yeah. Like 1350. That's yeah.
1: 305 total touches. If you count the 67 receptions on 85.
0: 6'7". Chris loves
1: six,
0: that.
1: 6'7".
0: Yeah.
1: Incredible year for him last year. And that was without Tyreek Hill and with a ton of offensive line injuries. So a lot of times you could, right, the leading indicator for what a team's strategy is typically is their first or second draft pick. Like, it kind of points you in the North Star direction of where this franchise is going. Well, in the first round of this year's draft, the Dolphins took the biggest offensive tackle maybe in mankind history, Gayden Proctor. He's like 360 pounds. He's mm-hmm. enormous. So if that is an indicator of the rebuild process and where Miami's focus is heading into this season, then yeah, I think running the ball and allowing Malik Willis to, because when you watch, and I watched a little bit of the game last night, he certainly looks like a guy who can play the position. Now, yeah. I don't want to like overreact. I don't want to go crazy with preseason. I think, again, when you're watching preseason, you're looking for readiness and you're looking for spunk and excitability. Like, does this guy look like he's ready to play? Mm-hmm. And I thought, you know, some of the rookies certainly fit that category. I thought Jalen Daniels, I thought he looked good for Tampa last night. I thought Malik Willis played well. He made a few nice throws. Caleb Douglas, the rookie receiver, made a really nice catch. And I think overall, this is a Miami offense that has some pieces that excite me. Now, the problem is they're rebuilding everything on both sides. So it might take some time to get up to speed. Well, when you're getting up to speed, the best thing to do is to be safe and to be secure. And I think giving the ball to your best player is the sharpest way to do that. So I certainly expect him to get a ton of carries. I expect the offensive line to be active early. They need themselves to be healthy. And I think Malik Willis, like, I'm not throwing the baby out the bathwater yet. Mm-hmm. I'm giving him a chance to succeed. This is the first time, you know, he's been a backup for, I think, 3 years. This is the first time he's had the opportunity to really be the guy. And I'm interested to see what it looks like, because the moments where he filled in for Jordan Love, he had some moments in Green Bay. Like, mm-hmm. he had some games where he looked really good.
0: Yeah.
1: But the offense wasn't designed for him. I think the skill set of what the Packers offense does, which is spread it out with Jordan Love, throw it down the field, that's not what Malik Willis is good at. So now you have an offense that's specifically designed for him. You clearly have a head coach that's willing to give the best running back, the best player, a ton of carries to take the pressure off the quarterback. I'm not saying that they're going to the playoffs this year, Brian, but I'm intrigued with this offense, because I do think Willis and Achane have a chance to at least play to some ceiling.
0: Yeah, I think that Malik Willis won't be a disaster. That I would just start right there. How good he'll be this season specifically, I don't think is going to be great, because he's just not surrounded by great talent to throw to. The Dolphins picked up Jalen Tolbert from the Cowboys. They picked up Tutu Atwell from the Rams. And then it's a bunch of rookies. Malik yeah. Washington was a holdover. He's been there. And then it's rookies. It's Chris Bell from
2: Louisville.
0: Douglas
2: looks like a player.
0: Douglas from Texas Tech. It's Kevin Coleman Jr. from Missouri. Like, those are their guys. And it's like, look, maybe Douglas or Chris Bell emerges, but
2: yeah.
0: is it going to be like a star-studded true wide receiver one out of the gate? Like, no, it's not going to be that. So they're going to rely on Achane a ton. And so you look at some of these prop numbers. You mentioned it, where it's in the realm of like 975.5 rushing yards.
2: I bet the over on that. And I don't like betting overs on season-long
0: props. I know
2: props,
0: it's tough.
2: But that's one that I look the over on for sure, because of volume. I think with most of these props, it's games played. Like, if you play, what they do is they cap the number by like 25% based on what your actual projection is, because they expect you to miss games. So if he plays in 16 or 17 games, he's 1,000-yard back, no doubt.
0: That's the thing to me, is I think it's a lot harder to take the unders on Achane, because outside of injury, I don't think you're getting home. Like, no. The touches are going to be there. The volume is going to be there. They're going to rely on him because they don't have much else to rely on. So outside of he sustains an ankle injury and he's out for 8 games, I don't think your unders are cashing. He had 1,350 in terms of rushing yards last season. He had 8 rushing touchdowns. You can shop around, but on DraftKings, it's 5.5. That's his touchdown.

0: mark right here, and it's plus 130 to the over. He had eight last season. He got to get to six this season. They're going to rely on the guy. So outside of injury, man, you tell me you want to lay minus 155 on under 5.5 rushing touchdowns for Achane?
1: No, touchdowns are so fluky, too.
0: Like they are.
1: I personally, like my strategy with season-long props is I start at the top, and I try to find the guys. Like last year, I thought Saquon was the obvious choice because he had such an unbelievable season the year prior, right, when he was the offensive player of the year. Eagles, you know, did their thing. I thought to myself, there's no way you're repeating that. And the number's just insanely high. Like it was like 1,200 yards last year. I kind of feel that way about Jonathan Taylor this year, where it was such a good year last year. And the Colts caught lightning in a bottle with Daniel Jones. And it was like an explosion. Well, now he has to repeat that. And his number's 1,224.5. Like that's a high freaking number for, and I know Jonathan Taylor's great and he can absolutely eclipse it. But I typically start at the top and work my way down. Then when I get to that, you know, beefy middle, kind of where Achane is, that's when I'll look to, all right, it's all about games played. It has nothing to do with the number itself because the number's modest enough to where it's not about the average. It's about games played. Whereas I could see a world where Jonathan Taylor plays all 17 games and still goes under 1,224.5. That's an insanely high number. He has to basically average 100 yards almost every game. It's a lot. So I think that's kind of the strategy I employ when it comes to season-long props. And then the further down the list I go, like when we get to the really bottom of the barrel guys, then it's about usage. Then I really handicap the usage. Like when you're handicapping guys that are kind of in that maybe RB2 tier or maybe they're fringe starters, they're kind of, you know bulk guys, you know, guys that are going to be part of a committee, that's when I'll handicap the usage and some of the more minute things when it comes to, season-long props or rushing props. But guys at the top and guys in that kind of middle tier, it's games played. It's games played. Yeah. And I think as long as Achane gets to 15 or 16 games, I just don't see a world where he's not 1,000-yard back.
0: Right. That's where I'm at, too. The thing, I think it's really hard to predict injuries and foresee them. But there are some times where, you know, I look at a guy like Christian McCaffrey, where he had a monstrous workload last season. And he's been a guy who's been consistently banged up. And so you look at his season-long rushing prop, it's very similar to Achane's, right? Achane's right around 974, 975, right? Christian McCaffrey's at 949. So you got to get to the 950 mark if you're taking the over.
1: I'd go under there.
0: I would go under there as well. I don't know that I can't bank on him being blessed with great health for a second straight season.
1: No.
0: Especially when they're going to rely on him.
1: 60% they go under. It's like closer to 60 that all of the props, every single one, go under. So you better have a darn good reason to bet the over on some of these.
0: No doubt. But I think that sometimes, especially with the running back market, with season rushing yards, there just seems to be this trend of like, I just hit all unders and I'm going to make a profit. And that's fine. But unless you're betting every single one and you're just, let's say you take, I don't know, 3 to 5 season long rushing prop bets, right? Rushing yards. I think they're going to be, if you're taking unders in all five, you're going to have a couple of duds in there, right? Like, it depends on who you're picking specifically.
1: Yeah. So I just looked this up because Connor Allen works for this 4for4 football, does a great job with these season-long props. It's a fantasy site. So the under last year, I'll give you the percentages for the unders last year. So receiving yards, 68% of receivers last year went under their season-long number.
0: That's a great stat.
1: It is. 65% receiving touchdowns. So that makes sense when you think about the variance with receiving, right? There's a lot of different receivers on a team. And just because a guy's the number one guy or even the number two guy, the defense might be completely bracketing that person and says, anyone but this guy's beating us today. You can't do that with quarterbacks. You can't do that with running backs. Like, you can't just bracket coverage and eliminate a guy completely from a game. That's why I think receiving yard props tend to be under. Same thing with passing yards. 64% of passing yard props last year, season long, stayed under the total. And then we start to go down the list from there, 57% passing touchdowns. Rushing touchdowns, rushing yards are kind of coin flips, 54%, 55%. So if you are looking for overs, rushing yards is your best bet, I think, because that typically is

0: the one category that tends to go over more than any other category. Do not look to receiving yards overs. I wouldn't do it. I would only bet unders on receiving yards. I think there's too many ways you can scheme guys out of games. And same with passing yards. I think another one too that I really like, I like trying to find quarterback rushing props that are mispriced. That's another market that I think the books struggle with. Uh-huh. Like, I think Lamar Jackson's a good example this year. I'm kind of on the under train with Lamar. I see like a 600-yard rushing prop for him. I feel like with a new offense and with his aging legs, I just don't think they're going to have a lot of designed runs for him this year. I think he wants to be a pocket passer. Last year, what was his number last year? He only ran for 349 yards last year.
1: Yeah.
0: Like, it's, and again, he played in a decent, he played in 13 games. He only played in 13 games. So if you think he's going to play in 17 games, you're going to add another maybe 100, 200 yards to that. He still wouldn't have gotten over 574 and a half, which is where I'm seeing his number right now. That's one that I love the under on.
2: Right. Stylistically, he changed his game a lot.
0: Yes.
2: Now, you could argue it's because he was nicked up. And if he's blessed with better health, maybe we see the Lamar we're used to seeing.
0: Possible.
2: It's possible.
0: Do we think he's going to have great health for 17 games, though?
2: I don't. And that's neither the thing with Lamar, man. He is not Josh Allen. I joked around last year when Josh Allen was banged. Remember the game against Jacksonville where he got bent backwards at the goal line? And, you know, he's got a knee. He's got, I don't even know what he was dealing with. It was like an ankle, maybe a hammy, a shoulder, like everything. Deion Dawkins, his left tackle, was talking about, if you guys knew what he was battling through, it's amazing. And I joked around that Lamar would be out until at least 2029 if he had those injuries. Like, he's just not battling through these aches and pains. He's like, if I'm not 100%, man, I'm not out there. And I don't like that at all. But from a prop betting standpoint, you can take advantage of it if you're looking at unders, to your point. Because if Lamar is not healthy, he's either greatly changing his style out there, or he's not even in uniform. That game against the Packers, that was a huge game for the Ravens and their playoff chances, and he's on the sideline for that one too. And that's when Derrick Henry went ballistic, but he's not battling through injuries right now. Yeah,
0: I'm seeing. So again, I use an odd screen that tells me what the numbers are at all these different locations, and I'm seeing some numbers even as low as 525. So I see a 574 and a half right now at DraftKings. I would absolutely slam the under on that.
2: The over I love the most with rushing yards season long, I love Omarion Hampton of the Chargers.
0: Oh, yeah.
2: I think Omarion Hampton is going to have a 925
0: and a half
2: year. I just bet it. I bet it while we're talking right now. We're battling.
0: They're going to hammer. Well, Herbert last year did not have a great season. And their receiving room is not great. It lacks a lot of big play threat. And they only had 14% of the receptions gaining 20 or more yards last year. So I think the Chargers in general, their offense is, they have an identity. They want to run the ball and play defense. That's what Jim Harbaugh wants to do.
2: And you got McDaniel in there calling plays. You get your old linemen back. You get your tackles back.
0: They want to run the ball and go play action. They are going to be a grinder team. I know Mike McDaniel's got that goofy, you know, you think he's going to be kind of a nerd with the passing game. Go look at the, and you know, Brian, you're a Dolphins fan.
2: Yeah.
0: They want to run the ball. He was the run game coordinator. It was San Francisco. That's what he did. They want to run the freaking ball, man.
2: They do. I love that one. I took it. I might even get down on the Lamar under.
0: I
2: might join forces with you on that one. Yeah,
0: he's not going to play 17 games this year, guys. Come on. You think Lamar's playing all 17? That's crazy.
2: Yeah,
0: he is the load management of the NFL.
2: By the way, how many games is Deshaun Watson going to be playing for the Browns, right? He's QB1 today against the Bears. The Bears, you get Deshaun Watson. He'll start the first preseason game today for the Browns, and then Shedeur Sanders, he'll be the starter next week. So what's the over-under on Deshaun Watson starts this season?
0: Ooh, I'll say it's probably around the same number as Mendoza, maybe 7, 8.5. I don't know. They might pull him. It could be quick. They might go to Shedeur or Dylan Gabriel really quick if they don't like what they see from Watson. So the Browns, so ironically enough, the Browns, as bad as their quarterback situation is for the regular season, in the preseason, it actually is a good situation. because it's the only, and I was looking this up last night and I couldn't, there are very

0: very few scenarios in the NFL. I mean, I can't even think of one off the top of my head. I don't remember one recently where the quarterback position is truly a competition. Like, we really don't know who QB1 is. It honestly could go either way. Usually there's a guy, and maybe there's a slight competition, but everybody knows who QB1 is. Everyone's like, this is the guy, at least to start the season. I honestly don't know who the Cleveland QB1. I honestly have no idea. So what that does in the preseason is it sets up a competition where Todd Monken, the offensive coordinator, head coach, is going to be calling plays this year, is you have to show the best stuff. You have to put that quarterback, all of them, in the most difficult, in the most upswinging situations to see what they have. Mm-hmm. So it's a weird scenario where the preseason, actually, you're going to get less than, like, usually it's pretty vanilla on offense. I think you're going to get a little spice from the Browns because they have to figure out what they have with these guys, and you got to do it with live bullets. So Cleveland, ironically, and we'll get to this in rapid fire, a unique, unique preseason situation.
1: By the way, their opponent, the Bears, they're secondary, man. Holy cow. The injuries that they're dealing with right now with Kobe Bryant, Kyler Gordon is nicked up. Their depth is shot. Like, their secondary is so bad right now. Where I look at the Bears as an over team, not necessarily like a season win total, but just a game to game, their offense is going to be really good. Their secondary is a huge question mark. Their pass rush sucks. Like, they're going to give up points and they're going to score a ton. Like, give me the Bears overs. Like, that's almost like blind overs there. I think the same thing with the Lions. I think their offense is going to be as good as it's been. I think their O-line is going to be better. They're going to score points. And their secondary is a huge question mark also. So I think the Bears and Lions on a game-to-game basis, high point totals, I think, consistently this season, at least to start the season for sure.
0: Yeah, I'm and we'll give it to you in a second anyways in rapid fire, but I'm

0: I don't know, like a Great Dane, you know, and you just go up there. That's probably a bad dog. What would be a good
1: Golden
0: frisbee.
1: Retriever, right? That's Golden their retriever. Job. To retrieve yeah, things. You're going to retrieve the picks from us in about 5 minutes.
0: There you go. You'll be the Golden Retrievers out there and catch the frisbees.
1: Hopefully green retrievers, right, for money. There you go.
0: They make green retrievers?
1: I don't know.
0: You guys will be. It'll be the green retrievers that we need in this society. That's on the way. It is Countdown right here on Fox Sports Radio.
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0: here. Props to the crew. Our producer for the first time here on a Saturday, Mr. Garrett Ritt.
1: Thank you, fellas. Enjoyed being here. Good show today.
0: There you go. Thank you, brother. There's Garrett. Who are your teams, by the way, Garrett? Real fast.
1: I got my Panthers getting ready to kick off here in like an hour, and Panthers. My Cubs are on fire, 9 of 11. So.
2: Wow. Carolina and Chicago.
0: Interesting.
1: Yeah. Family's from Chicago, but most of my life was North Carolina, yeah.
0: All right.
2: Cool. You don't get that.
1: Half and half.
2: Yeah, you don't get that hybrid too often, the Charlotte-Chicago connection.
1: It's rare.
0: Yeah.
2: Hey, a rare one.
0: You check that box. That's good. Our technical producer extraordinaire, that is Mr. Chris Perfett.
3: We will try to do better next time. Behind the scenes, last hour was maybe the worst countdown I have ever given. I don't know if I was just remembering my 10 and 2s from driving class, but 2 and 10 were being mixed up tremendously.
0: Yeah. It was funny because we have 2 minutes left. He was like, 10. I was like, we're down to 10
3: seconds.
0: Like,
3: 10
2: is 2 scared
3: minutes.
2: Me. I was then, like, what happened?
3: But then I got it so in my head that when we hit the 2 minutes, by the way, 2 minute warning here, that I was like, right. 2, 10.
2: I'm glad we made it through.
0: It's all right.
2: We made it. It's okay.
0: Hey, top of the hour, up on game. LeVar Arrington, TJ Hushmanzada, Plaxico Burress. They've got you covered in less than 8 American minutes. Keep it locked right here on Fox Sports Radio. All right, we got some picks to make. Let's do it.
4: Rapid fire.
0: All right, Jared, we start with you. What do you like?
2: All right, 3 NFL preseason totals, 2 unders, 1 over. I'll give you the over first. I kind of gave it to you in the last segment, but I'll give it to you again. Over 40.5 Browns and Bears. So again, the quarterback situation for Cleveland, oddly well-suited for the preseason because they're the only team in the league that does not have an established starter. So open competition for the most important position means Todd Monken has to go deep into the playbook and actually show you some of the best stuff because he has to see if his quarterbacks can run the offense and figure out which one's going to play. And Bajent tore up the preseason last year. Case Keenum is, I would say, above average for a third stringer, so feels like points in this one. The 2 unders, I gave it to you in the platter. I'll give it to you again. Jack Saints, under 35.5. Awful quarterback situation. Nick Mullins, Bradley Carter, Joey Aguilar. Ugh. And then Spencer Rattler, Zach Wilson, Hunter Deckers. And it was a joint practice game. We like those games to stay under. And also Rams Chiefs under 36.5. No starters are playing in this game and not an ideal quarterback situation for either team.
0: Okay, let's go Rays and Blue Jays. We're hammering their unders over here, the opposing pitchers. So Kyle Bradish with the Orioles. Give me under 4.5 strikeouts against the Rays. Rays do a great job of avoiding strikeouts. Give me Cam Schlittler, the Yankees starter. Give me under 6.5 strikeouts against the Blue Jays. And then in honor of Rich Ornberger, who is not here today, give me his Padres. Money line. They've won 6 straight against the Guardians. I'll go with that. We are. 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

0: Hey folks, it's Joe, and you have heard me talk several times about my time in the classroom here in Lafayette Parish being a teacher, and throughout those years had come across students who had been experiencing or had experienced homelessness. And I'm here with David Owens of Gifting Grace Project to talk a little bit about the work they do assisting kids in Lafayette who are experiencing the same thing.
1: That's right, Joe. 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
5: And here's what you need to know.
6: Today, Seattle Seahawks cornerback Devin Witherspoon agreed to a four-year, $132 million extension with over $101 million guaranteed, making him the highest-paid cornerback in NFL history. Arizona Cardinals head coach Mike LaFleur told reporters today that rookie running back Jeremiah Love will be held out this week due to a sore ankle. Today's preseason action kicks off with three games 1 hour from now. The Buffalo Bills officially ring in new Highmark Stadium against the Carolina Panthers. Deshaun Watson gets the start at quarterback for the Cleveland Browns as they take on the Chicago Bears at Soldier Field, while John Harbaugh's New York Giants play host to the Minnesota Vikings. Baseball Friday night, the Los Angeles Dodgers over the Milwaukee Brewers 3-1. The Dodgers now one game behind the Brewers for the best record in the National League. I'm Isaac Lohenkron.
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14: All right. Good morning to everyone, or good noon to you, wherever it is that you are. It's Saturday for all of us, and you know what? The pads have been popping.

0: now we just, well, we talk about it. We're going to give you a great show. We got a great menu today. This hour, we're going to talk Jerry Jones. We're going to start off with Jerry Jones and how, well, he's handing himself the trophy of the Parsons trade. We open the books on that. But we'll also get to the rookie quarterback class that everybody kind of said was weak. They spent the week making the league eat that word. Mendoza, Aller, Beck. Yeah, we're going to run them all down. And we say goodbye to Russell Westbrook the right way. We have a conversation about that in hour two. The full preseason week one tape. Yep. Jobs won, jobs lost. Is that even a thing? Undrafted kids. Who took one to the house? Jaden Daniels. We're going to talk about him as well. His situation with his number in LSU. That's been a big lightning rod conversation over the jersey number. So that will be a conversation as well. But before we get to Jerry Jones and what we always do, you know, got to check in, man. How's everybody doing, man? How y'all feeling?
1: You already know what it is out here, man. Clear skies, palm trees, man, feeling good. You already know.
0: Y'all started camp, huh? You in coach mode.

0: So you gonna do it again this year, huh?
1: It's fun, man. Hey, when you get to coach young players and see them just improve day by day, week by week, month by month, and if you're there long enough, year by year, it's nothing like it, man. When you something coach somebody it. Up on something and they come to you and they be like, "Coach, that worked." I'm like, "Yeah, I told you." And so, yeah, man, it's fun. It is. I enjoy it.
2: Oh, man, beautiful day out here, man. Got a chance to go into New York City yesterday, see my baby girl do her thing. And, hey, man, just enjoying this beautiful weekend. A lot of football starting today. So, hey, man, a lot of good things to talk about. The weather's beautiful. So, woke up this morning. So, hey, man, couldn't be more happier.
0: That's wonderful, guys. I'm happy about that. And I'm happy that we get this opportunity to talk some sports. So let's jump into it. Why don't we? Let's start in Oxnard, fellas. You know, that's where the Dallas Cowboys do their training camps. And, well, that's where Jerry Jones lets it all hang out. You know what I mean? Like, he seems to always have been the star of the show, so why stop now, right? They asked Jerry Jones about the Michael Parsons trade, and, well, we had conversations about it. I don't know that the verdict is in yet or the book is written yet, but you did have one generational talent pass rusher in the comparison and the likes of a Lawrence Taylor and those types of guys that have come into the league, obviously Reggie White. But they made the trade. They bring in Kenny Clark, who is a great interior lineman. They ended up getting Quinnen Williams off of that and just gave him a nice extension on what he's got going on. They ended up getting a rookie in Malachi Lawrence at pick 23. So they got three linemen for Micah Parsons. Now, while I find it hard to debate the talent and the names connected to that, I think Malachi Lawrence is going to be a phenomenon in the league, for one. And Quinnen Williams, we know he's disruptive. And Kenny Clark, he's the type of guy that's going to command more than one guy every single play. Well, it seems like it's a win. And, well, here's what Jerry Jones had to say about it, fellas.
3: It's like going to Las Vegas with some extra money in your pocket, or going out there with the baby's new pair of shoes and formula money in your pocket. You can't be as good a crap shooter as you are when you've got the baby's new pair of shoes going out there with it. So in a way, this actually created a mental part to us and to my role in it with me to step out and make the moves and take the, if you will, risks that are involved in it, which there are, to be where we are today with a complete makeover of the defense.
0: Okay, so we had this sound on the show. We did the hurt yesterday, TJ, and we had this sound yesterday. And I know, Plex, you probably still don't understand what the hell Jerry was saying when he used the baby shoes reference and all that stuff.
1: I was lost right now.
0: You were lost just now too. Okay,
1: I promise I was.
0: He's an old head, and he's a down south old head. I'm sure that's down south southern slang terminology that he was using, because I too cannot clear it up for you and tell you guys. You got it? Come on, tell us, Perfect.
4: Yeah, so I think what he's trying to say is it is a phrase in Craps, "Daddy needs a new pair of shoes."
0: Okay.
4: He's talking about, you know, like you're going out there to make some money on gambling. So I don't know how he got it twisted in his head.
0: Okay, that's wonderful. So daddy's trying to get a new pair of shoes for the baby. And he had to get rid of Michael Parsons, I guess, to put himself in position to get those shoes. Maybe that's what he meant by it. I guess I would ask you guys, in looking at what has taken place, I mean, obviously, it would be easy to say, wow, they dodged a bullet, he blew his knee out. But we all know that you come back from injuries like a torn Achilles or a torn ACL or MCL. You come back from those injuries pretty pretty normal. It's pretty normal deal these days.

0: is what used to be career enders. It doesn't even, it's just you need time to heal up from surgery, rehab, and then you're back to doing things as usual. Today, looking at it from right now, today, what do you think the energy of this situation is? Do you think that the Dallas Cowboys are the better for it? Or is this something that remains to be seen, letting go a guy like that? Would be, to me, that would be the equivalent of if the New York Giants had let Lawrence Taylor go, literally heading into the prime. He wasn't even in the prime of his career when they made this trade. You're talking about letting a Lawrence Taylor type talent go in a trade as they're heading into their prime, as your draft pick of your team. What's the energy on it today? Is that cap what Jerry Jones is throwing out there, or does he feel good about where he's at and really is standing on 10, that getting rid of Michael Parsons was the right decision?
1: I'm sure he feels like it was the right decision. When you can get Quinnen Williams, Kenny Clark, and the promise of Malachi Lawrence, you got to feel good about that. You really do. Now, would I have made that trade? Probably not, because when the trade was made, it was Kenny Clark and I believe 2 first-round picks. Mm-hmm. So it's like, these first-round picks, you just never really know what they're going to be. You don't. It's an inexact science with this draft. But to be able to flip one of those first-round picks into Quinnen Williams, now it's like, okay, there's a lot of people that would probably trade Micah Parsons for Quinnen Williams and Kenny Clark, just those 2 players. And so, and you got another pick in it. So when you look at it, I'm going to say the Cowboys won it, regardless if Malachi Lawrence turns out to be a baller, they really won it. But just off getting Quinnen Williams and Kenny Clark, because they're proven, we know what they going to do in the league. Now it's just up to them and the Cowboys. This new defensive coordinator, can they be stout on defense? If they can be stout on defense, regardless if Malachi Lawrence has a good career or not, he plays well or not, for me, the Cowboys have won this trade just off Quinnen Williams and Kenny Clark.
2: Mm-hmm. Man, if you're just looking at this Dallas roster, you're talking about can Dallas have a stout defense? I mean, why should they not? I mean, you're looking at this front four. You guys forget that the Cowboys added Roshon Gary also. So you're talking about Roshon Gary, Kenny Clark, Quinnen Williams, and Roshon Gary in a 3-4 defense. So why wouldn't they be able to stop the run finally? From what I'm understanding, this guy Caleb Downs, he's supposed to be a phenomenal young talent coming in. They're talking about he's already a coach on the field, and they can basically put him anywhere, and he's covering CeeDee Lamb in practice. And that's just defensively. But offensively also, you're talking about Jake Ferguson, tight end. Dak Prescott has all the weapons. And they're just going to have to just put up and shut up, because it's that time. They've been, saying this for the last 5-6 years over right there, and it's always Super Bowl talk going into the season. But from top to bottom, the Dallas Cowboys probably have the best roster in the NFC East. So there's no excuses for them not to finish first or second in this division and get to the playoffs. So they were just going to have to stop making all excuses and finally put this roster together that Jerry Jones says that this is why I'm standing here today, because of the Michael Parsons trade. Well, we're going to find out real soon how good this football team is.
0: Is it win or bust? And another question,
2: why would it not be?
0: It should be, right? It always is with Dallas. I would ask this question. Is this a message to all other players? Like, no one, I mean, listen, they just got rid of Myles Garrett, right? Like, there used to be a time, and maybe it's just evolution, guys. Maybe it's just times have just truly changed, where if you have a guy that's as talented as Myles Garrett or Micah Parsons, you wouldn't dream of letting them go to another team. But it seems to be very different now. So should the mentality, it just as it seems maybe the owners and the franchises are changing there – kind of their the way they value players.

0: isn't that, shouldn't you think that that should be a lesson to, or a foreshadowing, a forewarning to the players that they have to make sure that they're looking at themselves as a business entity as well? How does that play out for loyalty to the fan base? How does that play out to, for loyalty to the community? Because it kind of goes against everything that you would think sports and a game like football would represent.
1: Huh. I mean, there's no loyalty in esports, man. You know, we know this. And the fans are going to be loyal to the team. They love you when you're on the team. They hate you when you leave. they love you if you're on the team making plays. As soon as you drop a ball, throw a pick, get beat, you trash. And so, you know, that's how it works. It's such a small window of time that we can play this game. And when you're playing it, bro, it seems like it's going to last forever. And then snap them fingers, it's over. And so.
2: Go ahead.
1: No, go ahead, Plex.
2: Oh, my thing went out. You know what I've recognized over the past, I would say, decade, what has changed with these teams trading their franchise players? I think it comes down to value. It really does. So when you have teams and organizations that are trying to rebuild, they're using their best player or the best player for a bargaining piece to really, like, rebuild these football teams. But when I talk about value on the flip side of it, is how much is this player worth? And like some of these teams, they don't want to trade these players, but they don't want to pay them either. You look at Kansas City, there's no need for them to get rid of Trent McDuffie. Trent McDuffie goes to the Rams, and you know he's now one of the highest paid players in all of football. But some of these organizations don't want to, you know, pay these salaries at some of these positions moving forward because they already know what they're looking at from some of these players. But so to me, it comes down to value. If they want to pay the guy or not, they trade him somebody else, let somebody else pick up the tab. But in the Myles Garrett situation, Myles Garrett didn't want to be there. They're not really going to be good anytime soon. So why not start a rebuild with using Myles Garrett to get, you know, some of these players that we need on this team so they can help us win moving forward?
0: It's interesting, the landscape for certain, and I wonder if it will work. I mean, I can't – y'all know I love me some Micah Parsons, but it's hard to debate the return, as you mentioned, TJ. It's hard, and as you mentioned, Plex, they added Rashawn Gary to the team. It's that – I mean, and Caleb Downs, as you mentioned, Plex, it looks like they went from zero to hero with their defense. Now, can the linebackers do what they need to do? Can the defense front live up to the expectations? Can the offense deliver? Like you guys said, we're going to see what happens. But it does look intriguing. They do play each other this year. In fact, that might be the week that Micah Parsons makes his return to the field. And we'll see how that all goes. But – I'm curious to see how Micah Parsons performs coming off of his injury, and I'm also curious to see how Dallas does this season. Sounds like Jerry Jones, as usual, is putting his team on the stand, winning the Lombardi Trophy. Hey, you can hear all of the opinions of what's going on with Dallas and other teams in the NFL and even other sports. All you got to do is jump on the iHeart app. You can stream us wherever you are. 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They call this quarterback class the weakest in years. Then the number one pick handled his business in Vegas. A Penn Stater, yeah, kid threw his first NFL pass 75 yards 10 months after a broken ankle. And two more rookies who put a show on in Canton as well. The whole class is talking back, but did you miss it? Well, we're going to talk about it. Don't move. You're listening to Up On Game. TJ Hushman's out of Plexico Burris. I'm LeVar Arrington. 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
13: All right, we're back. Still ahead this morning, we talk Russell Westbrook for the top of the hour, hour two. Talk some full preseason week one discussions, takeaways from the guys. The Jayden Daniels conversation, that's something we'll touch on as well. We'll get to the Lightning locker round to take us home later on. But right now, let's talk about this draft class with a chip on its shoulder, fellas. All spring, the league called this quarterback class weak, sparse. Analysis on these guys was saying that, well, we might not see a single rookie start week one for the first time since 2022. Then the preseason started, and we see some of these kids dealing. From Mendoza to Drew Allar to Carson Beck. I mean, they have all came out of the gates pretty quickly. Now, I know it's difficult to create a narrative off of one game and one showing in the preseason. It's not schemed up. It's not starters. But both of you guys are receivers. And we had this conversation yesterday, Plex, so it would be good to hear the expansion of thought on it and where you're at with it, TJ. I know you train a lot of these guys that go into the draft and play with these quarterbacks, and sometimes because of Palmer, you have the quarterbacks there too. At the minimum, it seems as though this group of quarterbacks has already maybe proven the narrative wrong of their draft class not being that good of a draft class. I think we had the conversation yesterday, TJ, and went through five quarterbacks that are rookies right now this year, and if they would potentially be the starter by next season. And I think by all accounts, whether it's through retirement or through winning the job, I think we got to five. So what's your take on it? Like the quarterbacks right now, do you think the way Mendoza is playing so far, if he continues on that trajectory, do you think Tom Brady and the rest of the brass will continue to feel like Mendoza needs to sit out and Cousins needs to play? What's your take on it? Carson Beck looked good, and that can't be great for Jacoby Brissett. But what's your first, TJ? What's your take on it? I'd like to get yours on it first before, because I know, Plex, you're already ready to go. What do you got, TJ?
14: My initial reaction.

0: reaction was, wow, these dudes are playing well. You go from the first game that we saw with Carson Beck, it was like, impressive, very well. But we've been there. It's the preseason. Mm-hmm. It's the Hall of Fame game. You're not really playing your starters. But I would rather play well than not play well. You go with Mendoza and the Raiders. Regardless, he's not starting the season. I believe Kirk Cousins, he knew when he signed with the Raiders they had the first pick. And so he's going to at least start 7-8 games. They're going to give him at least that. Now, if he's just ass the first four, he may get benched. But I don't see that happening in that offense with Clint Kubiak being a coordinator. And then you just go around like Drew Aller. I don't know if you guys remember this. This was probably 3 years ago. I said Drew Aller was going to be the first pick of the draft when he came out. Obviously, I was wrong as two left feet. But
1: that wasn't
0: Penn State,
1: all on him.
0: Penn State failed him.
2: Well, of course it wasn't.
1: I can say that with full confidence.
0: No, you don't have to say it. I know football. Penn State failed him. Penn State University, they failed him with that 2 yards in a cloud of dust offense. They failed him. And so he wasn't able to reach his potential because of the offensive system that he had to play under at Penn State. And then you look at Cade Klubnik. He started a lot of football at Clemson, played very well with the Jets in his first preseason game. And so the rookies have done well. And again, I would rather play well in any game that I play in. I don't give a damn if it's a scrimmage than not play well. But us kind of having been through this before, it is a preseason. Things are very simple. A lot of teams aren't playing their starters, but kudos to all these young men that have played well, because as many of us is going to say it's just a preseason, well, damn it, if I had played bad, you would have said I sucked and I'm not ready to go. So play as well as you can in each and every game you play in.
2: Well, you know, we were basically saying the same thing, basically. But I don't think that Kirk Cousins is going to make it to week 8. I really don't. Because in my mindset is, if you're Clint Kubiak and you're the general manager and you're looking at both of these quarterbacks and you're evaluating them every day and you can't tell which one is better than the other, why not just start the rookie and just get him in there so you know what you're dealing with moving forward right off the jump? So, like, the players will be the ones to speak up if it does come to that, because if he's not playing well, 1-4, 1-5, whatever the case may be, why, if you're Clint Kubiak, why would you let your season just go down the drain when you just bought in a number one quarterback to take over your franchise? So I think that Kirk Cousins is going to be on a very short lease just because of that fact. But I just don't understand why you wouldn't start on week one. That's just my opinion. And also with the whole Carson Beck thing, they just signed Jacoby Brissett to a 2-year extension. But it's pretty much the same situation. Arizona has not been very good over the past, 5 or 6 years. The whole Kyler Murray experience didn't work out. So if Jacoby Brissett has basically been a journeyman, so if you Carson Beck is playing well, why don't you play him if you're the Arizona Cardinals?
1: The Carson Beck situation to me is the most intriguing, because I think we all know the eventual nature of what's going to happen with Mendoza in Vegas. We all know he's going to end up starting. That's not even up for debate. But the one that's very curious is because the Arizona Cardinals, we don't know what type of team they're going to be. I mean, we know they got some good draft picks. Jeremiah Love, he looked good. They added him to the roster at the running backs position. maybe Marvin is going to really, really transition into being the type of receiver that he needs to be at the pro level. But we don't know what type of team this is going to be. So the conversations have been all these teams that are maybe like how the Arizona Cardinals.

0: Cardinals are looking towards what will be considered to be the draft of drafts in such a long time with quarterbacks, a quarterback-heavy talent draft this upcoming year. It's made me, watching Carson Beck play, made me think about, okay, if this is the situation that the Arizona Cardinals are in, and I think that they're aware of that they're in this situation.
1: Of course.
0: Why would you not start Carson Beck if he shows you any type of promise in the preseason game? Why would you not start him and give him the full entire season to see if he is indeed the quarterback of your future? Or,
2: you know why?
0: If it doesn't work out, now you have the draft that you can lean on and go get another quarterback.
2: You know why? First-year head coach. Man, the way these owners in this NFL operate – have a terrible season. Have a terrible season if you want to.
0: Yeah.
2: And so, yeah, and Carson Beck was supposed to be the first pick. Remember when he was at Georgia, he went into the season as a number one pick, got hurt, and lost his spot and transferred to Miami. But none of these coaches, you can't risk it. You just can't risk it as a head coach because these owners have shown like they will get rid of you after 1 year and then you'll be a coordinator or position coach kicking yourself, why'd I do that? And you may not get another opportunity. So if I'm a head coach, I'm going with Brissett. Win me 5-6 games. Hopefully that gives me another year, because if I go 2-15, 3-14, I might be gone.
1: So TJ, does that same – rule apply to Clint Kubiak being his first year as a head coach, having drafted number one overall pick? Why is that situation different?
2: Because he has his quarterback.
1: Man, you know how many coaches Mark Davis has had in the last 6 years?
2: Listen, he has his quarterback, and he's coming off a Super Bowl win as an offensive coordinator.
1: That don't mean
2: nothing. And so I believe Kubiak has more rope than LaFleur just because of the credentials that he's coming with. He just won a Super Bowl. He coordinated an offense and a quarterback that the Raiders didn't want in Sam Darnold. They could have had him. They chose not to take him. They didn't want him.
1: So you mean to tell me if you're the Las Vegas Raiders and you're Mark Davis and you're sitting here looking at this team and they're not performing well and they're not winning football games, you're just going to let Kirk Cousins basically sink the ship in his first season knowing that you got Fernando Mendoza on the side?
2: He ain't going to sink the ship. If Fernando Mendoza start, the Raiders going to the playoffs? No.
0: They have talent.
2: You had – when you're
1: if,
2: a team,
1: if they start Kirk Cousins, are they going to the playoffs?
2: No.
0: But if they start Kirk – but let's
2: okay,
0: think
2: answer
0: about
2: this.
0: If
2: both, they start, both of y'all real quick. Real quick. Okay, hold up. Real quick. Y'all talking this Raider stuff. Hey, Plaxico Burress, who they starting receivers? Okay. All right, next question. Yeah, that's my whole point. Well, you can't
0: Brock
2: even name the starting receivers, but they got a chance for the playoffs.
0: I know they got Brock Bowers.
2: Yeah, all right.
0: Hey, and that's my point right there. You don't feel good about their receiving core?
2: Listen, I know the receiving core. What I'm saying is they're young. They are not proven.
1: Jacoby Myers.
0: I don't know any of them.
2: Jacoby Myers is in Jacksonville. He's gone.
0: He just came from Minnesota
2: as a free agent. He went back home because, you know, he played high school football at Bishop Gorman. See, I know these boys.
0: Yeah, but I don't know who they are.
2: What
0: I'm
2: saying
0: who they
2: is,
0: are, but I'm just giving them the benefit of the doubt.
2: You can't put those expectations. Oh, Mendoza's playing. They're going.
0: Yeah, but whatever. Here's where I'm saying I kind of lean towards what Plex is saying, because here's the thing. If you're looking at it as this is a team that's building towards the future anyway, I don't understand why you put them on the bench and say let Kirk Cousins.
2: Because you feel he can learn. He can learn from watching Kirk Cousins.
1: But what is he learning? How to lose?
2: No,
0: and if
2: he
0: Kirk
2: can learn
0: Cousins
2: about,
0: isn't taking you beyond the first round of the playoffs or even into the playoffs,
2: bro,
0: why would you waste
2: about,
0: the season on that?
2: Because it's a marathon. Fernando Mendoza's a rookie. This is
0: they
2: a marathon.
0: They have fired – who was it you that just said that? Or was it Plex that just said that? They have fired coaches in their first
2: but
0: year.
1: Absolutely.
2: I
0: multiple

0: that,
1: times.
0: But this is the thing. I don't believe Clint Kubiak would be in that position. Now, have the Raiders shown a history lately of letting a coach go after 1 year? Yes. But I don't believe Clint. Look at the coaches the Raiders have had. So let's go with AP. It was his first time being a head coach anywhere outside of high school. So they've thought, you know, people may be talking, you know, behind the scenes. And then you get Pete Carroll, who many thought, why is he still coaching? So you get a guy that has never been a head coach past high school, and then you hire a guy that many thinks, why are you still coaching? You've had your run. So it's kind of easy to fire those two guys. Well, Clint Kubiak, he's been a football lifer, so to speak. His pops is good. Dude, he just coordinated the Seattle Seahawks offense to a Super Bowl. And I know they were led by their defense.
2: Yes,
0: but, man, he was dialing up plays and designing plays and calling plays at the right time. And look at when you watch the Raiders play this first preseason game. Same thing you saw in Seattle. Calling the right play at the right time. Guys know where to go with the ball. He is not getting – they go 0-17. He ain't getting fired after 1 year.
2: Then put Mendoza in. Let's get some trending from Isaac Lowenkron. Ilo, what you got, my guy?
3: All right, hang on a second, guys. Okay. Hang on. We got to make this official.
2: All right.
3: All right, round's over. The three of you go to neutral corners, please. Thank you. Guys, in less combative news, Devin Witherspoon, excellent cornerback for the Seattle Seahawks, getting a silver spoon. He's agreed to a 4-year, $132 million extension with over $101 million guaranteed. That makes him the highest paid cornerback in NFL history for now. Crazy. What do you mean, that's it?
0: Exactly.
2: That's all?
3: That's it. All?
4: I'm going to pump those numbers up. Those are rookie numbers.
3: I got to be invited over to your place, see your estate. Arizona Cardinals
2: what is
3: head
2: this?
3: Coach.
2: Sesame Street? What we got going on here, man?
3: Well, this report
2: put
3: is brought
2: some real coins on the table.
3: This report brought to you by the letter C and the number 132 million. Arizona Cardinals head coach Mike LaFleur telling reporters today rookie running back Jeremiah Love will be out this week because of a sore ankle. We got three preseason games kicking off at the top of the hour. The Buffalo Bills officially hosting their first game in their new stadium, Highmark Stadium, against Carolina. Deshaun Watson going to get the start for the Browns against the Bears at Soldier Field. John Harbaugh makes his debut on the New York Giants sideline as they host the Minnesota Vikings. Finally, guys, new Philadelphia 76er LeBron James launched a new YouTube channel today devoted to golf. He premiered it this morning with a video documenting the 2016 Cleveland Cavaliers celebrating the 10-year anniversary of their NBA championship with a golf trip to Scotland. Here's a taste.
5: Yo, what's up, y'all? Welcome to the channel. Yo, today's going to be a very special one. We're here, some of my ride or die brothers. We got J.R. Smith there. Oh, the big dog Channing there. Richard Jefferson there. Tristan Thompson and Kevin Love as well. So we're going to do a 3v3 scramble. If you guys don't know what a scramble is, we all tee off. We play best ball from there all the way to the hole. We're going to play match play. And we're going to have a lot of fun.
3: Now, that's all well and good, but guys, I want you to guess how long that video was. LeVar? The whole video, not what you just heard, the whole video.
2: The whole YouTube
3: the
2: episode?
3: Whole that he posted today, yep.
2: That he, on YouTube?
3: Yeah.
2: 12 minutes.
3: All right, Plax?
6: I would say 5 minutes.
3: TJ?
0: I'm going to say 30 minutes.
3: 1 hour and 36 minutes of LeBron James golf Scottish action. Enjoy.
0: Wow.
3: Back to you.
0: Wow. Unbelievable. Anybody that watch all of that has nothing to do in life.
2: 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And if you want to watch for hours, you can do it because we got a lot of videos and a lot of shows. Hit the thumbs up icon and comment away. Let us know what you like, what you didn't like, what you agree with, what you didn't agree with. 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Coming up next, before we end the hour out, we're going to talk Russell Westbrook. Just retired. We'll get to him and, well, we're going to enjoy that conversation. You're listening to Up On Game. 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We'll be

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0: Las Vegas was built for stars. And on August 22nd, two of boxing's biggest take center stage. Rolly Romero never follows the script.
1: This is my game.
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0: It's time to put up or shut up. Rolly Romero versus Teofimo Lopez, August 22nd.
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0: It's time to put up or shut up. Rolly Romero versus Teofimo Lopez, August 22nd.
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0: Hour two is loaded, so make sure you stay dialed in and locked in. We're going to talk preseason. We're going to talk Jaden Daniels. Yeah, that's what we're going to do. So make sure you stay locked in. But right now, before we get out of this hour, we're going to talk Russell Westbrook. Didn't hold a press conference. Dropped the film with Michael B. Jordan. He did the voiceover for it. He now retires after 18 seasons. Fellas, he was offered the opportunity to continue to play, and based off of what the offer was, he said he'd rather retire. It's interesting, and maybe it's a little different than LeBron James, but before I it's a quick segment, but I like respect. Let's give him his respect, but I did want to ask the question, what's the difference, you know, between walking away if you're Russell Westbrook because it's a league minimum and maybe you're not a guaranteed starter versus LeBron James taking a league minimum. I mean, LeBron is older, right? Isn't LeBron older than Russell Westbrook?
1: Oh, yeah.
2: He's older.
0: Yeah, way older, right? I mean, what's the difference here? But give your love words first. Obviously, I don't want to derail the respect of his career and what he did. But I was just curious, didn't LeBron just do the same exact thing going to Philadelphia?
1: No, LeBron could have taken more. He chose not to because he wanted to go to a team that had a chance to win a championship in the Philadelphia 76ers.

0: Sixers, LeBron had more money on the table from other franchises. It seems as if Russell Westbrook didn't have that. And Russell Westbrook right now is the greatest Oklahoma City player ever. Now, SGA may end up taking that title from him. But what he's done, bro, he did it his way. He wasn't a top recruit. They kind of screwed him over at UCLA his freshman season, gets drafted fourth to the Seattle Supersonics, never plays there because they relocate to Oklahoma City. People want to discredit him, and his stats are empty. And y'all know I'm a Laker fan. If his stats are empty, then are Luka's stats not empty as well? I mean, does he score more? Yeah, but he doesn't rebound as much. And so, you know, it's a lot of discrediting what Russell Westbrook has accomplished and done. And I just think that's crazy disrespectful when the triple-double was so hard to get and he starts just getting triple-doubles like it was nothing, then the triple-double don't matter now. Oh, you know. But if it was that easy, everybody would do it. Everybody would do it if it was that easy. And he has more triple-doubles than anybody to ever play. And so I just felt like the last however many years he's kind of been discredited and hasn't been getting his just due, and I think that's wrong. And look what he did for Oklahoma City. Look what he did, right? So he convinces Paul George to go to Oklahoma City. And then Paul George gets traded to the Clippers for SGA and a bunch of first-round picks. What if Westbrook didn't do that, Oklahoma City would not be what they are right now. And so, if anything, credit him for convincing Paul George to come to Oklahoma City. SGA gets traded to Oklahoma City for Paul George and a bunch of first-round picks. And the rebuild was on, and look what they've done with that rebuild. But Russell Westbrook is a top five point guard ever in the history of the NBA, in my opinion. What he has done in the game. And then outside of that, what he's done in the city of Los Angeles for these kids, his AAU program, why not? A lot of things that he does, it goes unnoticed because not many people talk about it because he's not talking about it. But he does a lot for the young kids out here in the L.A. area. And so, from me to him, congratulations on a hell of a career. And the people that discredit him, shame on them.
1: Yeah, man, kudos to Russell Westbrook, man. I really believe that, you know, he was at a point in his career where, you know, if he had opportunities to play other places, but he wanted to come off the bench. But also, man, he played 11 years in Kansas. He played 11 years in OKC. And then out of the last 6 years, he's played on six different basketball teams. So I kind of, you know, feel that he didn't want to turn into a journeyman himself, and he was able to walk away from the game, you know, with his resume. You know, I mean, his resume speaks for itself. With his fifth all-time in assists and 14 scoring on the NBA scoring list. So I don't really think there was really too much for him to do but to go out and chase a championship. But Russell Westbrook, I don't think, has that kind of personality to really just going out chasing championships.
2: Hour two's coming at you. We'll talk Jaden Daniels and, well, preseason football is underway. We'll talk about that too. It's Up on Game. This is Fox Sports Radio.
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23: Today, Seattle Seahawks cornerback Devin Witherspoon agreed to a four-year, $132 million extension with over $101 million guaranteed, making him the highest-paid cornerback in NFL history. Arizona Cardinals head coach Mike LaFleur told reporters today that rookie running back Jeremiah Love will be out this week due to a sore ankle. Three preseason games kicking off moments from now. The Buffalo Bills officially ringing in new Highmark Stadium by playing host to the Carolina Panthers. Deshaun Watson gets the start for the Cleveland Browns against the Bears at Soldier Field, Chicago. And John Harbaugh's New York Giants hosting the Minnesota Vikings. Today's Major League Baseball action leads off 10 minutes from now with the Tigers hosting the White Sox. Just over an hour from now at Wrigley, it'll be the Cubs and the St. Louis Cardinals. I'm Isaac Lohengrin.
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0: And Plaxico Burress.
27: All I gotta say is this. 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
0: It's a show with three of the best to ever do it on and off the field. 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
28: 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This is Up on Game, and it's Fox Sports Radio. You know the names. Got TJ

0: We're going to carry you through this next hour of radio. We got a lot to get to. As promised, we are going to jump into talking preseason. We will also get to the Jaden Daniels conversation, war with his own school over the number. We'll check in on all of that, all right? Fellas, the preseason week one, it opened on Thursday. There's six games so far and ran through the weekend, running through the weekend. Most teams, they sat their starters. So the spotlight wasn't on guys who have played. It was obviously on rookies who have been drafted, bubble guys, so on and so forth. The Cardinals, their number three overall pick, Jeremiah Love, he had 11 carries for 58 yards, 5.3 yards per carry average. Three catches, and he had a run where he hurdled a defender and maybe erasing any doubt as to why he was drafted and what he'll look like as a starter. All right, they had also a lineman get injured, second-round guard Chase – how you say his name?
1: Besantis.
0: There you go, Chase Besantis. He was carted off, and it was – labeled as not good. Patriots got into their game. Jam Miller, Alabama. He did well. 14 carries for 55 yards.

0: Terrell Jennings hit, you know, he's on IR, so this could be a great situation for Jam. The Bucks undrafted rookie Aiden Garnes, he picked off Bailey Zappe. He returned to 47 yards for a touchdown. Defensive end Cassius Howe, he recovered a fumble in that game. Colts, how you say his name? Bocher, I want to say Bryce Bocher. He had three tackles, looked pretty impressive in the game. Blake Miller, 17th overall pick. He debuted with a strong start at the lineman position at, you know, the big boy, biggin, right tackle. I want to ask you guys this, all right? We hear the stats. We hear about the guys who get in and get some good burn and good tape. And we always hear the saying, like, I got to get more tape. I got to get more film. How important is the preseason for racking up good film? I know you talked about earlier, TJ, you don't care what game it is. You want to show out and show that you can play well. How important is getting preseason film for some of these guys?
1: Man, listen, when you're drafted outside of the first 3-4 rounds, very important if you want to stay in the league. You draft the first, second, third round, it's important, but it really ain't. You remember when the best receiver in the league, first preseason game, dropped a couple balls and they were saying, oh, I don't know if the Bengals made the right decision drafting Ja'Marr Chase. He can't catch the ball in the pre. I'm like, it's the preseason. He a top five pick. He going to be all right. And look at him now. But you do that as a 6th round pick, you might get cut. And so when you are a late round draft pick, they not preseason games. They regular season games. Your life is on the line, your NFL life. And you have to approach it as such. And you have to understand what position you are in on that team, your standing on that team, the guys you competing with, how many guys they gonna keep. Because that's just what it comes down to. And so for me, anything I do, I want to do well at it. I may not want to play a preseason game when I'm a starter, but I don't want to go out there and play bad. Who does? Mm-hmm. And like nobody, anybody that has that mentality, like, I don't even want you around me, let alone on my team. Mm-hmm. Like, anything we do to be the best. We ain't doing it to half step and be average. Mm-hmm. Like, if we gonna compete at one thing, we gonna compete at everything. And so that should be the mentality that you have. But in this game of football, every year, it's a group of young men coming to try to take a somebody's spot. They trying to take somebody's spot. And the only way you can do that is by putting the best foot forward, practice, and then you transfer that practice into the game. Once you start doing that, these coaches notice that. Flex, you, I don't know if you've ever done it, LeVar, but Flex, you sat in staff meetings, and, you know, me and you both thought we wanted the coach, and then we realized, like, nah, this ain't something we want to do.
2: This ain't
1: but
2: it.
1: When these young players start to perform well, oh, they get brought up in these staff meetings, like, oh, so-and-so has been really doing well the last couple of practices. Let's see how he does in this first preseason game. And so it matters.
2: Yeah, it definitely really does, man. I think I'm sensing, like, a shift or a change within the preseason because, you know, I believe that Sean McVay came up with this model that he didn't want to play any of his players in the preseason. And now you look at what's going on across the league, how many starting quarterbacks are playing, like today, tomorrow, Kyler Murray, Jackson Dart, Josh Allen. Deshaun Watson. These quarterbacks weren't playing in the preseason, you know, 4 or 5 years ago. But I think the coaches are really starting to understand that we need our ones to get some reps going into the season if we want to get off to a good start. I want to do some research on how many teams in the last 5 to 10 years have reached the Super Bowl or won the Super Bowl if their starters did not play in the preseason at all. I want to know that number because I think there's a change going that you can see right now with the ones that are playing in these opening preseason games today and tomorrow.
0: Hmm.

0: Getting hurt in the game is pretty bad, man. Getting hurt and losing your season in a preseason game is crazy. That's crazy work. Let me throw this one out at you guys. You talked about the experiences being different, TJ, from being a undrafted to being a drafted to a money guy and a starter to a guy that's fighting for the a roster spot. What, talk to me about, you guys just give me, what gets you cut off the field? You know, we as fans, we as the media, we watch what they're doing on the field. We watch the ball. Did they make the catch? But behind the scenes, wouldn't you guys say that there's just as many things behind the scenes that could lead to a guy getting cut or potentially making it onto the team and getting Absolutely. That opportunity? What are some of those things that maybe behind the scenes that people don't realize play a major part in them staying on the roster?
1: Man, listen, if you're one of these guys that's been drafted, I would say in the third round or worse, fifth, sixth, and seventh, being late. I mean, I've seen guys be late to, like, walkthroughs or, like, treatment, and you would get out on the football field in training camp, you'd be like, where's so-and-so? And they was like, oh, man, they cut. I'm like, why? They was like, he was late. So you don't have the same amount of rope if you're a guy that has not been drafted high, because you need to be on time to everything. I'm talking about getting there early. So don't even put yourself in a position to, you know, to be late, because they're pretty much looking at you as a coach.
2: You know what they say, man, to be early is to be on time.
1: Right.
2: To be on time is to be late.
0: Yeah.
2: To be late is to be forgotten.
0: Oh, wow.
2: That's what's going to happen.
0: That's a good one.
2: You're going to be forgotten. And this is what happens, though, Plex. I'm hanging with Mr. Plexico Burris, and Plex comes in.
0: Because of Plex.
2: No.
1: Yeah.
2: And Plex comes in late, Plex, and I'm late with him.
0: That's fine. Yep.
2: Plex, cool. My ass gone.
1: I'm good to go. I ain't
2: Plexico is good. I'm gone.
0: That's what happens,
2: LeVar, is I'm hanging with LeVar and Plexico, and they come in. We all come in late. They good. I'm out of there. And you sitting here like, wait, we all was late.
0: You know what that applies to as well, guys? It applies to being hurt. It's the same. I would say it's the same exact narrative. One of the things behind the scenes.
2: I'm not
0: going
2: to lie, though, LeVar, with the hurt thing, that matters a lot. But I will say this. When I look back at my career, I was hurt here and there my first 2 years, and then my third season I missed every game I played. I was active the last game, but I was hurt. I had tore my hamstring twice that year, and Marvin was straight up, you get hurt again, we gotta let you're not gonna make this team.
0: I'm like
2: I gotta figure something out.
0: Getting hurt is, man, it's probably the biggest, from my experience, like just kind of how I internalized it during my time in the league, was, man, if a dude was really good but was always in the training room and was always dealing with injury.
2: But, LeVar, when you think about it, though, a lot of the injuries when guys is constantly in the training room, it's soft tissue, bro.
0: It's groin, soft tissue. Yeah.
2: Calves, hamstring, quad. Man, once I figured that out, I never had a muscle injury the rest of my career. Man, these dudes that be having these muscle injuries, man, holla at TJ, man. I'm going to get you right, bro. Like, because I had it. Second year, I had it. Third year, I had it.
0: Out of there.
2: Started doing a certain type of training, never had it again. And is that a coincidence or not? I don't know, but I never had a muscle injury again.
1: Yeah, with those young guys getting hurt in training camp, man, it's one of those things where we have witnessed certain young players that would have made the football team if it wasn't for a hamstring or a calf or, you know, groin, whatever the case may be. And like LeVar said, man, that's one of the biggest things for these young players, especially when they get the opportunity to prove themselves. And, you know, you get a hamstring, you're out 4, 5 to 6 weeks. The team doesn't have time to, you know,
2: You're forgotten.
1: Allow you to get healthy so they can evaluate you. And that's the messed up part about training camp when these young guys get hurt in practice.
0: Well, that's a reality. And

0: Those are things you got to look for. So when you hear these injury lists and stuff like that, or you hear it like after the first go around and guys not there, it might not even be because of what they did on the field. It could be something that they did off of it.
1: Well, you know, all it's right. off the field. They drinking
0: something.
1: And then you think you about to go. Camp is so easy now. They be in camp 2 weeks, bro. How long was y'all training camp your first year?
2: Remember, like 6 weeks.
1: Bro, yeah. Like 5 weeks. Minimum a month. These dudes in camp 2 weeks.
0: Yeah.
1: It's just a different day and time. Like, this your life. Going out drinking and all. What you think going to happen when you get a practice? You're going to be dehydrated, and then your muscles going to pay the price for that.
2: And you're going to pay the price.
1: Yep, sitting at home. I'm better than him. No, you ain't.
0: You know that's what
1: everybody, they be sitting at home. Man, I was in camp with so-and-so, bro. I was killing. I'm way better than Buddy, bro. No, you aren't. You're at home and he's on TV. You're not better than him.
0: As I said, well, y'all have heard it here. That's inside. That's inside stuff. That's the type of stuff you just aren't going to get everywhere else, everybody. That's why we call it up on game around here. You know what I mean? And speaking of up on game, we're going to continue the game. And we're going to talk about the Heisman winner's lawyer that told his own school you can't use his client's name, image, and likeness anymore. Yep, I'm talking about Jaden Daniels. We're going to talk about that on the other side of this break. You're listening to Up On Game. It's TJ Hushmanzada. It's Plexico Burress. I am LeVar Arrington, and this is Fox Sports Radio. We'll be right back.
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16: All right, welcome back into the show. What's up on game? Still to come, we got the Lightning locker round before we get up out of here. But the lead debate that we're going to touch on and talk about right now is Jaden Daniels and the war of words taking place. His representation reached out to the university, LSU, and let them know that they needed to stop using his name, his image, and his likeness. Feeling disrespected over the fact that they allowed a player to wear his number 5 jersey and wasn't basically honoring him. Now, there's only been one jersey retired in the history of the school, and that's Billy Cannon from 1959. Joe Burrow's name has been brought up and put into the conversations, but number 9 isn't retired either, but it just hasn't been issued out. So, fellas, I don't know if this is this a conversation where we make the comparable of both guys won a Heisman, won a national title. Didn't Joe Burrow win it all? Didn't they win it all?
11: 15-0.
16: Yeah. But is there even, like, should there be a comparable here? Both of them were transfers, so we can't say, oh, well, he was homegrown there and ended up being what he was, one transfer. They both transferred from other schools to go there. First, I'd ask the question, because I know we talked about it yesterday, Plex, but I, after having a little bit more time to think about it, I guess where does this come from? Like where with the idea of focusing in on the fact that a defensive player, or even if it was an offensive player, that somebody's wearing the jersey, where does that come from? Like, do you guys like think you have an idea of what the origin of why this would have upset him? I mean, it wasn't retired. I would think, if a jersey, if you didn't do a,
11: I'm assuming, you guys contact, LeVar, I'm assuming Jay Daniels was told that his number 5 jersey would not be worn. Because there's no way.
16: But that's an assumption, right? Because if they did,
11: I'm assuming. I'm assuming
16: the better way of doing it is, again, I think it comes down to if the jersey's not in circulation, there should be some type of a ceremony to say that the jersey is out of circulation. Like it's retired or it's out of circulation. Like that should have been officially done so it's understood.
11: This is the thing. When you go to a school, LSU, Alabama, Ohio State, Georgia, Oregon, I ain't throw Penn State in there, Michigan, USC. Are you not getting the top recruits every single year?
16: Yes.
11: Every year you're getting top recruits. These kids want their number. I don't believe any college number should be retired because there's just too many. You just can't do it. It should be a badge and honor to wear a legendary number like USC with number 55, like Penn State with number 11. Or as you would say, Stick City.
16: Stick City.
11: So when you're LSU and, like you said, only Billy Cannon's number is retired. Joe Burrow's number looked like it may be retired because nobody has worn number 9 mm-hmm. since he's left. But I do believe if the right recruit comes along, oh, they get number 9.
17: I don't believe
11: so. And
16: but
11: so
16: don't you believe that's why they keep it from retirement? I mean, if we're being honest,
11: you
16: if
11: should.
16: You're going to retire the number,
11: it should be
16: this
11: retired.
16: Is the biggest issue here, right? If you're going to retire the number, retire the number. Like, if the number is not retired, right. then the number should
11: be
16: wearable.
11: I agree.
16: Like, you're already sending the clear message. If the number is not retired,
11: even if it is retired,
16: you are allowed to wear the number.
11: LeVar. If your sons, you two, is a top 10 recruit in the country and he's worn a number pretty much the entirety of his life and a school's recruiting him and he can't wear that number, he not going to that school. You and I both know this.
17: We know this.
16: We had that very conversation at multiple schools we visited.
11: He's not going to that school over a number. So if you're a school, I'm not losing a kid I feel can help our program in a major way over a number.
17: TJ, do you believe that not one recruit has come to LSU and asked for the number 9? You think that?
11: It's possible. But to me, when I look at it, number 9 just isn't a popular number like the kids want. I'm coaching you football. They don't want number 9.
16: Really?
11: Yeah.
16: Fire number.
11: They want like number 1. They want 1, 2.
16: 0.
11: A lot of dudes do want number 0. They do. Yeah. They want number 0, but we had multiple people want number 2. I mean, number 1, 2, 3, 4, 5, 7, 8, 11, 18. Those are the numbers that the young kids wanted more than anything. And it's just me coaching this year. It was like multiple people wanted those numbers. But Only one kid won it, number nine. They

0: consistent against 6 and 9, and all 9 is not on its ass, and 6 is on its ass. Like,
1: it's so. Jaden Daniels, back to Jaden Daniels, right?
0: Okay.
1: He has a right to feel how he feels. He feels disrespected. You had that right to. I wouldn't feel disrespected over a number because I know DJ Pickett, and I don't know him well. I just met him a few times. He's a top recruit. The kid going to be in the National Football League here very soon. And that's just a relationship from two guys at a premier school that no way you can repair that. You see each other, what's up? But, hey, come on, we never cool now.
2: Well, I'm going to disagree with you and say that you said that no college numbers would be retired. But I do agree with every Heisman Trophy, that player that wins the Heisman Trophy, their number should be retired. I really
1: but when you had a
2: believe
1: premier
2: that
1: school,
2: because
1: when you had a premier
2: it's
1: school,
2: the highest honor of any college football player that,
1: it is,
2: that they can ever
1: it
2: receive.
1: Is. And I won't argue with you with that, but if you're at a premier school, you're going to start running out of some numbers that these kids want. You're going to lose kids over
2: How
1: this.
2: Many Heisman Trophies are you going to win at one school?
1: I mean, when LSU won, what, 2 in 10 years, at one point, SC was winning them damn near every other year.
2: Man, that was back in the 70s.
1: Nah, this was in the 2000s. They was winning them every – Carson won. Matt Leinart won. Reggie Bush won. It was like, damn, they going – how
0: they
1: many –
0: take all their numbers out of rotation?
1: And so then
2: I
1: what happened?
2: I believe that they did.
0: Yeah, see, I think they took all their numbers. Yeah.
2: See, this whole thing with Jaden Daniels is that basically he had a a conversation with Brian Kelly – basically saying that nobody here is going to wear the number 5, but Brian Kelly's no longer there.
1: No, so, okay. Then so then why did
0: Brian Kelly also
1: why did Brian Kelly promise DJ Pickett number 5?
0: He also offered the
1: Brian Kelly was the head coach when DJ Pickett was recruited out of Florida, the number 2 corner in the country, and he probably going to be a first round pick in 2 years. You
0: Brian
1: promised
0: Kelly,
1: him the number 5.
0: He promised him it. And he admitted that he promised him.
2: If he promised DJ Pickett the number 2 years ago, well, that was prior to Jaden Daniels winning the Heisman Trophy.
1: No. Jaden Daniels was leaving LSU as DJ Pickett was coming in.
0: Mm-hmm. Mm-hmm.
1: They didn't play together. They didn't overlap. DJ Pickett was a freshman last year. Jaden Daniels was in his second year.
0: But he did play a year without wearing number 5.
1: Yeah,
0: he
1: wore number 3.
0: Brian Kelly got 5 when he got there. But Brian Kelly did come out and say he did not give him the number. Like, he didn't live up to the bargain. Like, he made him wear a different number. So my whole thing is, okay, I hate for it to, like, I am not going to put this on Lane Kiffin. Because if
1: no,
0: I'm
1: it's
0: Lane
1: not
0: Kiffin,
1: on Lane Kiffin.
0: I'm
1: Hell
0: doing
1: nah,
0: the same exact
1: Lane
0: thing Lane Kiffin is doing.
1: This is not anybody trying to put this on Lane Kiffin. They cowards.
0: Right.
1: They
0: so Lane Kiffin
1: I'm not
0: is
1: losing
0: saying,
1: the
0: like,
1: top
0: I'm
1: recruit.
0: Giving this man, I'm giving him his number that he wants.
1: He
0: if
1: was
0: Lane
1: promised.
0: Kiffin did that, he's well within his rights to do that. This is the institution that and Jaden Daniels that needed to be on the same page about this. That's to me, I feel like if Jaden has, because if you know Jaden, Jaden's very, very, like, good dude.
1: He's
0: low key.
1: Yes, he is. Very chill.
0: Don't got much to say. Just a really chill dude.
1: LeVar, would you say that this didn't come from him?
0: I 100% would say that
1: this
0: if
1: did not
0: it did
1: come from
0: it,
1: him.
0: I ain't going to say it. But here's the thing. He's going to support it. He's going to support it.
1: Oh, I'm sure they ran it by him, but.
0: And
1: this
0: I think
1: didn't come from him.
0: Yeah, well, I ain't going to go down that road. I ain't going to, because I know we could go down there together holding hands like the homies, but nah, I ain't doing it. I still say in this scenario, guys, a number only matters if you make the number matter. Otherwise, it's just a number that changes. It changes pads. It changes years. It's just a number. It's the brand that's connected to the number, right? It's what you build with it. So to me, he needs to take it and take advantage of the fact that the number is still in rotation, that the number is still going to be worn, instead of complaining about people wearing it.

0: create something, like create a five legacy, like
1: play 3 years.
0: What's that?
1: You played 3 years at Penn State?
0: 3 years.
1: Plex, you was 3 years at Michigan State?
2: Two.
1: Oh, he's a real baller. But anyway, so I say that to say, right?
0: He spent 2 years at LSU.
1: You go to Michigan State now. They treat you as they should, like the guy you are. LeVar goes to Penn State. They treat him as such, like the guy that he is. Daniels leaves Arizona State. Can he go back there?
0: Actually,
1: can he go back to Arizona State? Can Jane Daniels go back to Arizona State? No. I don't know if he wants to burn his bridge because
0: he shouldn't. That's a great point, TJ.
1: He should not burn his bridge with LSU because when you're a top pick, as you two were, and as Jane Daniels was, the bye week, when you're done playing, you just want to go on the sideline and chill at your alma mater and watch them play.
0: Come on, man.
1: Those things will never happen, and this is where I think he may be getting bad advice. And then you ruin a relationship with a kid that probably looked up to you. Mm. That kid don't give two about you anymore. His family don't like you anymore. And so I just feel like this could have been handled so much better.
0: Yeah.
1: Number one, keep it private, and we want our Heisman Trophy back. We want this. Don't use my name, image, likeness. I just think
0: it's venomous, not necessary in this scenario, in my estimation, not necessary at all. Build off of it, right? Because my whole thing is this: if you ask, okay, the career I had, would I have wanted my jersey retired? And I would say absolutely not, because at the end of the day, what I did want, and again, I told the story yesterday. My number wasn't being worn by any defenders when I left. Nobody wore 11 on defense. Well, one kid did, a safety wart. And I didn't care. He wore the number. I didn't really care. I didn't start caring about the legacy of the number until I gave it to Navarro. When I gave the number to Navarro to wear to rebrand him and paint him in a different light, in a positive way, and see him for who he is, the player he is, that was when the number started mattering to me. But again, if the number is not retired, you shouldn't be offended by anyone who wears the number, even if they're not a fan of you. What you should do is build the number's brand as it applies to you. That's it. Like, you don't have, as long as LSU is willing to support you in those endeavors, which speaks to your point, TJ, right? Don't ruin the relationship. Double down on it. Leverage it. Like, people wear five, but people will know that five is a number that Jaden Daniels made relevant at LSU. Otherwise, if it's retired, people just forget about it. I'm sorry. Name the people that have their numbers retired. I would say Archie Griffin might be the only name. If you said name dudes' numbers that you know are retired or the number isn't in circulation, people forget about you after a couple years. Like, bottom line is, I don't care how good you are, people forget about you. So if your number is not in circulation and it's retired, like, I know, okay, it's prominently displayed. If you go to USC, you can see the numbers that are retired, pitchers, it's all prominently displayed. People still forget about you. But you know what they don't forget? The person who just did it. So if you didn't know that Micah Parsons wore 11 at Penn State, I bet you a lot of people know that Abdul Carter wore that at Penn State. It's like you create the legacy, it creates a standard, and then it carries itself. You don't have to. A lot of people that know Micah or know Abdul don't even remember me. Don't even know that I ever went to Penn State. Don't even know who I am, my existence. But you know what? They know the number. They know the number. So to me, I feel like for him in this scenario, take a negative and turn it into a positive. Have a conversation with the university. Tell them that your number matters to you and that you would like to use it in this manner and in this way. And go from there. Enterprise it. Turn this into an opportunity to make it into a business. Make those number fives matter. Make the ones who wear it, make them know that this is a number that is special to this university.

0: So that's how I think I would handle it. And it's not too late for them to like kind of map this whole thing out. I hope that they do, because he's a great player for them. And
1: get on his board
0: LSU
1: of advisors.
0: Is a great program. So
1: advise him the correct way, Mr. Arrington.
0: Well, we just gave it to him right here on Up On Game. That's why we call the show Up On Game. And let's get a up on what's going on in sports right now. What's trending with our guy, Isaac Lowenkron?
2: All right, LeVar, we got three preseason football games in progress to tell you about. The Cleveland Browns, a 3-0 lead at Chicago after one. Deshaun Watson completing 8 of 9 for 102 yards. The Buffalo Bills, a 10-0 lead over the Carolina Panthers after one. Josh Allen, a 9-yard touchdown pass to Keon Coleman. Allen, 6 of 8 for 111 yards and a touchdown. See in September, Josh. Kyle Allen is in there now. And the Minnesota Vikings have a 3-0 lead over the New York Giants. Also, after the first quarter, Kyler Murray got the start, completed 2 out of 3 for 10 yards. J.J. McCarthy is in there now. Seattle Seahawks cornerback Devin Witherspoon has agreed to a 4-year, $132 million extension with over $101 million guaranteed, making him the highest-paid cornerback in NFL history. Arizona Cardinals head coach Mike LaFleur telling reporters today that rookie running back Jeremiah Love will be out this week due to a sore ankle. The Houston Texans signed quarterback Brett Rippon. They also placed quarterback Graham Mertz on season-ending injury reserve after he tore his ACL in Thursday's preseason game against the Los Angeles Chargers. One Major League Baseball game going on right now at Detroit, where the Tigers and Chicago White Sox tied at 1 in the top of the second, guys.
0: Appreciate it, Ilo. 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Coming up next, we're going to do the lightning locker round. It's next. It's questions, no speeches, just quick, straight to the point. And the last question I ask might get somebody in trouble. This is Up On Game, and this is Fox Sports Radio. We'll be right back.
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8: All right, welcome back into the show. What's up on game? It's Plexico Burris. It's TJ Hushmanzada. I'm LeVar Arrington. Hope you guys enjoyed the show. And as promised, we're going to get into these questions. It's the lightning locker round right now. All right, fellas, first question. You know what? You could keep some game. You could keep some music, big music going on there. Perfect. Let's add a little music to it. Now, you know, you got to answer quick, fellas. And here we go. First question. Kirk Cousins, still the starter in Vegas on Thanksgiving. Yay or nay?
5: Nay.
10: Thanksgiving.
5: He will not.
10: Thanksgiving. Ooh, middle of November. No chance.
8: All right. The Parsons trade tree, Micah, or all three big men of Dallas got for him, who ends up this season with more sacks, keeping in mind that Micah will be out for the first part of the season?
10: Micah Parsons.
5: Yeah, I'm going to go with Micah also.
10: Their interior lineman, LeVar, it's hard to get sacks in interior lineman, and you have a rookie. Rashawn Gary, though. Rashawn Gary, Malik.
8: But they didn't get. But he's not a part of the trade.
10: Okay, you just saying what they got in the.
8: Yeah.
10: So yeah, for sure, Micah Parsons.
8: Okay. All right. Let's see here. You get one phone call to DJ Pickett. Keep the five or give it back.
10: I'm keeping a number, bro. After all that is going on. There's no way I'm playing DB now and I'm getting that good back pedal. I'm keeping it. If you had called me prior to this, before it's gone public, and kind of just let me know what you were thinking, how you felt about it, possibility. But after this now, nah, I'm keeping it.
5: Yeah. Crazy enough, because when I left, I wore high school number 5, and I thought I was going to get number 5 when I went to Michigan State, but I guess somebody got to the equipment manager door before me. They took 5. I was really upset about it because they told me I would wear 5. So I ended up wearing 4. But as I look back at it, I think 4 actually fit me better than 5.
8: That joint looked hard, dog. I ain't going to hold you.
5: Yeah.
8: That four was hitting in college, bro.
5: Yeah. The 4 fit me better than 5. It did.
8: All right. 209 triple doubles. 209 triple doubles. Do we ever think that somebody will touch that record?
5: I mean, I don't think so. Oscar Robertson held it forever. It was a record that in the NBA that nobody thought it would ever be broken. So 209, nobody would break Russell Westbrook's triple double record.
10: Yeah, follow that cap. I believe. The way the NBA is going now, and a lot of movement, player movement, it's going to be tough. It's going to be tough for somebody to do that. So I'll say that record will probably stand as long as Oscar's did, and somebody will come along here in the next 10 to 20 years and challenge it. But break it? Nah.
8: All right. Name one preseason player to the casual fan that you'll look back.

0: and say, I told you, come Halloween?
1: Man. You said one player during the preseason?
0: Yeah, one player that you're seeing right now during preseason that by the time we get to Halloween, you're going to be like, I told you we're here, guy.
1: I'm going to go Carson Beck. I believe Carson Beck is really that guy because you're just not ranked as the number one quarterback coming into the NFL draft a few years ago and just can't play football. So I'm going to go Carson Beck. I think he'll be the starter halfway through the season, and he'll try to at least salvage a piece of the season so they just don't blow the whole thing up in Arizona.
2: Man, it's a tough question, but I'm going to go with a guy that has had a tremendous training camp, and he's a rookie, Jacoby Lane.
0: Jacoby Lane.
2: Baltimore Ravens.
0: All right.
1: Okay.
0: Jacoby Lane. All right, night before the biggest game, what was your plate? What's the meal that you love the most pregame?
1: For me, it always depended on what time I was playing, but usually every night before the game, it was just fish, rice, and potatoes.
2: Yeah, the night before the game, I wasn't pretty much. If we go out to eat, you know, if we go to a restaurant, then whatever, you know, I like on the menu. It's really that morning of when it's a big game and you just constantly chewing and you like, damn, I can't even swallow. Like, that's that anxiousness. So I stop eating before games. The morning of. I would get two to-go boxes of fruit. And once halftime came, you know, all that anxiousness is gone. And so then I'd be hungry. I'd just eat all the fruit at halftime.
0: Man, you are a different dude, bro. I eat a steak and a baked potato at halftime. I took a steak and a baked potato for halftime.
2: I got all pineapples, honeydew, grapes, every fruit they had, and I'm taking all of it.
0: Got a little fruit plate over here. All right, we're going to keep it food. Cookout draft. Do you take ribs, brisket, or wings number one overall?
1: Wings. Not even close.
2: Wings, because I ain't had brisket in so long. You know, we got a friend that always want to send us pictures of his brisket, but we ain't never tasting it except what LeVar does. I'm going wings because I eat that more, but I would like to eat a little more brisket if I could. I'm not a good barbecuer, though, so, you know, I can't do it myself.
0: Last one. We got 30 seconds. Game day or payday? Which one you miss the most?
1: Payday.
2: Hey, game day brings the payday.
0: Indeed. All right, that's TJ Hushmanzada. That's Plexico Burris, and that was the Lightning Locker Round. That's our show, people, family. Yeah, from us to you. Hope you enjoyed the show. Check out the podcast. Stay locked in for the next show. Fox Sports Radio, check us out. All right, we'll talk to you next week.
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6: What is up, Who Dat Nation? Welcome on into the first Bud Light countdown, the kickoff of the season. 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Got to enjoy some preseason action today. We already saw a joint workout between these squads on Thursday. And now getting into an actual live game setting. Looking forward to that. I know the starters are not so much going to be in action, but right. Definitely depth pieces up for grabs here.
7: Well, they're tackling.
6: Exactly.
7: I don't know. It's tackle
6: real
7: football.
6: Exactly.
7: Yeah, so the way I look at it, with all the games on Thursday night, Friday night, and now Saturday, you look at the kickoff, and it was an unbelievable game, most excited Hall of Fame game I've ever witnessed, 33-30. If you're a casual football fan, that's exciting, no matter who's playing. I guess we like to see points versus dominating defense if you're just a casual fan.
6: As long as it's not, yeah, not like sloppy.
7: Yeah, as long as it's not sloppy. And as far as, now if the Saints are dominating defensively, I'm all for it, you know, for that to happen. But yeah, football is here. They're tackling. It makes sense, you know, here we're going back-to-back preseason, playing a game against Jacksonville. And a good measuring stick. They were a playoff team and amongst the best in a number of categories when you look at where they are ranked in the NFL, like number 6 scoring average, number 8 opposing scoring average. You know what I'm interested in, too? I'm going to talk about this in a little bit, is how is our coverage units going to be on special teams? You know, they were averaging basically 14 yards of punt return. Now, who's back there today? And then 6 in kick return, so 5th and 6th. So a big challenge considering how we've struggled with our special teams units as of late, where that used to always be, for sure, you want to win in all phases, offense, defense, special teams. Well, you know, we were always like top 5 of special teams. I think last year we were like, if not the worst, the bottom 3. So that has to change if you're going to win the NFC South. And obviously, you know, just feel good about yourself to get back to the playoffs. Special teams could be a big part of that.
6: How you feeling today?
7: Good, good, good. I'm glad, you know, this kind of as a player, yeah, it was nice dealing with the elements and outside on Thursday. But who doesn't love the dome? Even as a fan, don't you love to watch a game in air condition?
6: It's a beautiful thing.
7: Yeah, beautiful thing. But look, our New Orleans Saints will kick off their 60th season as they host the Jacksonville Jaguars in the Caesar Superdome in about 2 hours. The Black and Gold this afternoon will try and build upon the successful and winning joint practice this past Thursday that they had versus the Jags. Now, New Orleans begins their second season under head coach Kellen Moore. You know, what have you done for me lately? Who rallied the Who Dat Nation to win 4 of their last 5 games in 2025. Jacksonville being a playoff team last season is a good measuring stick, like I've said before, as will next week's opponent, the L.A. Rams, whose Vegas has them, NFC or AFC, as the favorite team. So I don't know. We can see how we stack up against them. And you know, they're going to have a joint practice with them, and they're going to play a preseason contest followed by the last preseason exhibition at Dallas in Oxnard, California. But you're going to play the game in Dallas against the Cowgirls. I think the Cowgirls, I hate to say this, they might be one of these surprise teams this year because I think Caleb Downs will make a difference for their defense. So who's going to be compared? We could have drafted him. They could be in that conversation, 3 players. Caleb Downs, Jarren Tyson, and Reuben Bain. So just look at how they contribute to their teams. And Reuben Bain, being who played him twice, the NFC South, you know, the Buccaneers. So that'll be interesting to see how that unfolds. And, again, to be held accountable, to be available. Is that hamstring not baked yet?

0: I mean, Cook, like, you know, they always used to joke with the players when you had a hamstring injury, and the coach would say, when are you going to get out there? That hammy should be cooked by now. You know, we don't want to burn it. But so that's going to be interesting how that unfolds. Now, like I said, a measuring stick, the Jaguars are one of just four teams to rank amongst the NFL's top 10 in both points scored at 28 points per game, 27.9 to be exact, and points allowed, giving up 19.5 points a game. That was number eight. Now it would be a great challenge for the Saints to see if they could score touchdowns in the red zone and on defense, if they could force field goals or force takeaways, or just force turnovers against teams like the Jags, because that's how efficient they were. Again, it's the backups, but you still have the scheme that you're going to be attacking, and so that'll be interesting to see how that unfolds. If the Saints are going to have an opportunity to win the NFC South this season, they have to get off the fastest starts. We can't be chasing points. If you look at New Orleans, we're outscored more than 4-1 last season in the first quarter, 29-122. They ranked last in the league in score and managed to score just one touchdown in the first quarter all season. It would seem by accident you'd have like two or three. No, we had one. So that's what we got to get away from. Well, we're setting the tone instead of chasing the opponent.
1: Bingo,
0: to right try there. And come away with a victory. Now, the Saints did a nice job of running the football at the joint practice on Thursday. Can they duplicate that today against the Jags, considering they had that being Jacksonville, the number one run defense in the NFL last season? Well, it won't be ones versus ones, but still, again, scheme. And you look at personnel. I was kind of worried about that on Thursday, but I'm not saying there were splash or chunk runs, but there was positive runs where the line was opening up holes. Oh, that had been a 4-yard gain, 5-yard gain. That means you block it up front when that occurs. Now, I brought up special teams earlier. We'll be interested to watch this afternoon as Jacksonville was number 5 in punt return, number 6 in kickoff return. It'll be a stiff challenge for the black and gold's coverage units. And as a fan of this, is the aspect of the game that you have to observe. You know, oh, I got to go to the bathroom. Or, you know, hurry up and go to the bathroom or get a beer out of the fridge if you're not in that number in the Caesar Superdome. And see how we're doing when we are punting, because we will punt, with our coverage units. And observe that, because the special teams, we all know their units are made up of players trying to make the team on the back end of the roster. And a lot of times this other player might be a little bit better than you, whether it be a receiver, defensive back, whatever it is. But, you know, the special teams coach is going to go to bat for you simply because you could pick up and get the job done on the back end of that roster, and that's how you make the team. So a lot of these guys, it might be punt coverage, whatever, any special teams unit, and you're trying to make a team. This is like a Super Bowl for you because you want this to be your livelihood. Now, if you look at history, you know, Steve, you know, I always do this every year. People might say, like, Bobby, we don't care about history. Well, I care about history, so I'm going to say it. New Orleans has had the upper hand in the regular season series against Jacksonville, including 4 of the last 5 matchups. I didn't realize that. We won 4 of the last 5 times we played Jacksonville, and we hold a 5-3 overall lead. But this is preseason, Bobby. The Saints won. Now, before that, the Saints won their first ever meeting between the two clubs, 17-13 in 1996 at the Superdome. Steve, that was my last year. I was still playing.
1: Wow.
0: That's crazy. In the preseason series, the black and gold lead the Jags 2-1 with one tie. With the Saints having won the two meetings in 2018 and 21. Now, the tie was played in the 2025 preseason. So last preseason, 17-17 on August 17 at the Caesar Superdome.
1: Dun, dun, dun.
0: I'm predicting, can we have back-to-back ties in a preseason game? Now, the thing about that, I guess you can bet on anything. You probably could bet on that, that you'd end up having a tie, what the odds would be. But the main thing after today's battle, you hear Deuce and a number of us talk about, is that both teams are trying to avoid injuries, where you want to see how the player is going to look, but you want them, obviously, to be healthy going forward. It'll be a while, though, if you end that number in the Caesar Superdome today. Think about this. Okay, August 15th, it'll be a while before the Houdat Nation are back in the Caesar Superdome, as the next time will be on September the 27th when they host the Las Vegas Raiders. Think about what some of that is. Basically like 6 weeks? 5.5 weeks?
1: Right.
0: Yeah, so... it's here. Football is here now, but we've been road warriors, so I'm positive about that. You know, I want to take care of that don't feel advantage, but it doesn't matter that we're going to be away from home a long time, because we've handled that aspect of the game the past few years.

0: rolling on here on the Bud Light Countdown, the kickoff. Keep it locked on New Orleans Saints Radio Network. We shall return with even more right here.
1: Hey, bro, weirdest thing is happening at the game. This guy sitting next to me says, "You're our good luck charm. Every time I crack a Bud Light, we score a touchdown. Now his entire family wants to buy me Bud Lights. I think I'm some kind of a football prophet. Talk soon. The team needs me."
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12: Around the NFC South, brought to you by Hotalling Law, together defending New Orleans on and off the field. Let's check out the competition. Here's Steve Geller.
0: Welcome back into the Bud Light Countdown, the kickoff. Time to go on the road in the NFC South, brought to you by Hotalling Law, together defending New Orleans on and off the field. First up, we take a look at the Buccaneers, who sailed away with a 24-16 road victory over the New York Jets. In the fourth quarter, Tampa Bay put together a 16-play grind of a drive, capping it off when undrafted rookie quarterback Jalen Daniels out of Kansas called his own number and plunged across the goal line for a one-yard touchdown.
13: With a long drive, 16th play. Callaway, the running back. Jalen Daniels, the quarterback. And the Buccaneers get the score. Daniels, the celebration. Touchdown, Tampa Bay.
0: Meanwhile, in Atlanta, Denver beat down the Falcons in 7-7. The ATL was threatening in the second quarter, but quarterback Cooper Rush ended up tossing the TD to the Broncos.
14: Third and six. They can get a first down without getting a touchdown. Rush. Tip ball, and that one's intercepted. Headed the other way. Jonte Barron all the way. The pick six. 98 yards.
0: Former Saints head coach Sean Payton couldn't help but take a shot at the Dirty Birds during his TV interview.
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0: And right now in Buffalo, folks, we've got the Bills on top of the Carolina Panthers, 13-0. Josh Allen, Buffalo's MVP, has gone 6-for-8, 111 yards, and a TD, a passer rating of 156.2. So the Bills are definitely ready to rock over there. Meanwhile, Bryce Young struggled 3-for-5 for 18 yards for the Carolina Panthers. That is about a minute left till halftime. That was week one of the preseason on the road in the NFC South, brought to you by Hoteling Law. Together defending New Orleans on and off the field. Coming back with more of the Bud Light Countdown to Kickoff right after this on the New Orleans Saints Radio Network.
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0: So good to be back in the flow. Bud Light countdown to kickoff on the Saints Radio Network. 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Cajun Cannon, looking at this Jaguar, Scott, I know you talked about a little bit about last season. What was their strengths and weaknesses for going into this season? But what do we expect? What are you expecting to see from this squad that as their strengths right now?
1: Well, both teams, and you have to give credit a lot to Brandon Staley and the Saints scheme, defensive scheme, and the Jags scheme. You know, you always want to be hovering top 10 or at least top 12. Well, last year under Brandon Staley, we had the number 9th overall defense, but they were number 11. So that's where really we compare. You could see why they were a playoff team. They had the number 1 rushing defense. Opponent scoring, they were top 10, like I said before. Scoring average, they were 6. Opponent scoring average, they were 8. So, well, they should win. And then offensively, to go along with their 11th ranked defense, their offense is 11. So you can see the balance what you had there. And head and shoulders in these two categories. Again, this is what we need to strive to do as the Saints in the NFC South, whatever that takes to win the division. If you look, I talked about punt and kick return, special teams. That's going to be a challenge because when you average in 14 yards of punt return, so it'll be interesting to see how our coverage units react today. That's like almost like a first down and a half. You don't have to get maybe to get in scoring range or when you're looking, trying to flip the field, the hidden yardage. And this is where we got to get to, Steve. And they were number 3 in the NFL. Turnover margin.
2: Oh yeah, that's a biggie.
1: Are you taking away the ball? Are you protecting it? They were taking away. They were plus 13 in the turnover margin. We were minus 4, and plus 13 was third best. So that's why I said good measuring stick. What they do, you know, Liam Cohen, their coach. I think boy, they kind of went kind of from the outhouse to the penthouse in one season last year. Right. And Trevor Lawrence bounced back. And, you know, there was questions. Before last season, they were kind of questioned. Trevor Lawrence was like, oh, man, why we paid him all that money? Kind of almost how the Texans are saying, are we going with C.J. Stroud at quarterback? So it's always, again, what have you done for me lately? And, you know, what we have to do is like the red zone efficiency. Okay, you're moving the ball and can – some way, now, this is going to really be when you're on the road to Detroit or Baltimore, but we get in the red zone, we're going to have to score touchdowns. Because, look, Spencer Rattler, it was not good, our red zone efficiency. And you don't think it makes a big difference. We were like 43%, which was 30th. And then Spencer got us up, and that's Spencer, Tyler got us up to 28th instead of 30th. But then when you combine our whole season, we were dead last. And I'm not saying you got to be anytime you get down there, 9 out of 10, we got to score 90%. No, that's not realistic. The NFL is too good. But you got to be hovering around 65%. So, and this is the difference in how you feel about if you are efficient as an offense. So let's say you get in the red zone 20 times. You don't need to score just 8 or 9 times. But you feel a lot better about yourself if you scored 9. Just 9 out of 13, out of 20, I mean 13 out of 20, then, and there's just 4 more than, you know, getting stopped, but you're feeling good and you're amongst the best in the NFL as far as your red zone efficiency. Now, I'm interested in great opportunities for guys. You can go on the O-line, like, for instance, the depth. Mm-hmm. Where are we at on the O-line? Because, look, Dylan Radins now being out. Who's lost that 6th right? man? And you look in the O&D line, young guys you're counting on, whether it's Jeremiah Wright, Christian Miller, they're massive individuals, and you can see their presence on the interior lines, but they're young. Where are they at mentally, and can they handle, you know, that pressure? And, you know, you got to be available again. Now, both of them missed some time with injuries in the start.

0: camp, but they're back now, ready to roll. And, you know, you tend to watch the ball all the time. A lot of times, you know, you want to see if a young player like Jeremiah Wright is, like, winning at guard. You know, wherever he's blocking, he's winning. Or Christian Miller in there. Or can you be training or heading in that right direction like Vernon Broughton, who I think they're really counting on. You know, like his redshirt year last year. But that's what you want to see. Are you doing your job? Not all of a sudden you Chase Young and you're so disruptive, but just doing your responsibility and your job. And, you know, you look, you're not in a controlled environment like you had in practice. Now you have a game. So this is an NFL game for them. You know, Christian Miller, Jeremiah Wright. You look at the running back core, how we get a share the wealth. Look, Audrey Gastame, CJ. You know, Donaldson, the power that he has, and Jeff brought this up, Jaden Price at that star position in the slot. I'm interested to see what he's going to do, and can young players like Bryce, Lance, Barry, and Brown, can they build upon what they've done in practice but just do it in a game? You know, you don't want to be all airline highway, you know, all Metairie, and you're not showing up for the game, and you're not overwhelmed, you're not dropping passes. Put it this way: you don't, in a real game, you don't want to be Emmanuel Butler. Remember a few years ago?
1: Props.
0: Yes, I was like, okay, just catch the ball, relax, concentrate. The game, you can do it in practice. I always say you can do it in a game. So that's what I want to see from Bryce Lance and Barry and Brown. And watch out for the old Wiley veteran; he always sticks around. Now that Polk's not there, watch Kevin Austin. Also in the back end of that roster, trying to make the wide receiving core.
1: We're an hour and 34 minutes away from kickoff in the Caesars Superdome. Coming back with more of the Bud Light Countdown to Kickoff. Keep it locked right here on the New Orleans Saints Radio Network.
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5: Feels good to be talking on game day with you folks. Welcome on into the Bud Light Countdown, the kickoff with the Cajun Cannon, Bobby Hebert. Now time for a Hokies call. For that, we go inside the Caesars Superdome, way on top, checking in with the voice of the Saints, Mike Hawes. Mike, how you feeling today, man? Ready to call this one?
6: I am ready. We've been talking about it in OTAs and mini camps and training camps. And yes, I am ready. I wasn't a part of the decision. You know, they didn't ask me back in the late 60s. I was alive. But it was a pretty good idea to put a roof on this building. It is dangerously hot outside. Everybody take care. Like 112 degrees. Like, come on, man. Feels like. So, again, I wasn't asked, but pretty good move.
7: Yeah, look, I think it's one of the greatest inventions ever, especially in the South, air conditioning. You know, like I said, I don't know how my grandparents at all. You know, I guess if you don't know it, you know, you don't know what you're missing. I say, oh, just open the windows. There's a little breeze. Yeah, what? Yeah, but anyway, I'm glad we're in the dome and the Caesars Superdome. And Hoss, what? Like, give me a player on offense and then a player on defense that can put hay in the barn and definitely get the coach's attention. Now they're being evaluated constantly in practice, but you know, can you do it? Like in a game where they're tackling, and what I mean by that, like, because we've seen all airline highways. I've been bringing back like Emmanuel Butler. You even look at Tipton. Now he had a couple of plays last year, but he was always like seemed like back to back years, unbelievable practices. But like I look at Barry and Brown, and Bryce Lance. This is where you can earn the trust of the coaches if you're actually able to execute right now in the game atmosphere.
6: Yeah, I think if you look at positions from a wide receiver standpoint, you're looking at guys who are just in that battle, right? If you take away Olave and Vele and, of course, you know, Jordan Tyson, we don't know his situation. And he, you know, there may be a spot in that first week. Who's four, right? You know, so there's a battle. Bub Means, we've talked about him a while. Kevin Austin, you know, kind of shows up. Ronnie Bell, you know, he's only had in 3 years, he's only had 10 receptions, but he's had four touchdowns. So I think the battle, I think it's a perfect situation for the competition battles that this team has. I gave you a piece of paper and said, write down the 22, do it in a heartbeat. Don't know the kicker yet, but you can do the 22 starters. So now, like, how many tight ends you keeping? I want to see Oscar Delp, right? I want to see how he responds. Bryce Lance, Barry and Brown, exactly. They both have been, to me, quite impressive in camp, and really Barry and Brown more so from a wide receiver standpoint, came in kind of as this return specialist. And I think, I won't say, you know, the percentage, but I think a lot of those balls have been thrown by Spencer Rattler. That's who he's been throwing to. That's what we're going to see today. Spencer Rattler with Bub Means and Bryce Lance and Kevin Austin and Barry and Brown. So I think it's an important day for those guys solidifying, you know, and battling for a position. And you can say the same thing in that running back room. We talked about it so much before the signing of Alvin Kamara, who's not going to play. HN, not going to play. You know, well, the running back room's too big. What are you going to do with Alvin? I said, well, don't talk to me about the running back room in May. Let me see the running back room in August, late August, because Kendre Miller out, Devin Neal out, right? So now you're looking at Audric Estime.

0: Ty Chandler, C.J. Donaldson, right? One of those guys, Audric Estime, just makes it very difficult to cut him. He just does all the right things to say, you need to keep me. And he didn't start till, you know, week 10 last year for this team. So it's going to be interesting.
1: And you bring up Estime, and he did this in a real game. You know, it's all about opportunity. You look at that stretch run and part of the latter part of last season. In seven games, he had right at 200 yards rushing right underneath that. But you remember that impressive game where he had 94 yards in week 17 against the Titans?
0: And yeah, then 32-yard run.
1: Yeah. So, and that game counted. So, you know, that's some, you're putting skins on the wall. And I was looking at now also Molokai, like the tight end position. I look at Oscar Dev, third-round pick. Molokai, like seventh round. I mean, he's taking that next step from last year. You know, how you develop. It seems like Oscar Dev right now, even though he's drafted higher expectations than the UCLA tight end. But when you look what they've done in camp, it seems like Molokai, that he's always, if he's catching at least 2 or 3 balls, seems like every practice and involved, you know, and but all the different quarterbacks at all the units. And so I like our tight end meeting room, who we have at that position. But, yeah, you bring up Oscar Delp, high expectations for him, because whether game plan or not, and Kellen Moore talks about, okay, this is a game maybe because we like the advantages. We're utilizing not only two tight ends, but maybe three. And so I think they kind of address that. And even I think a number of teams around the league have done that, considering the success what the Rams did, utilizing the tight end, whether it's in the run or the passing game. So when you look at receivers, running backs, the skill people, tight ends, you got to put good tape out there, because the one thing that I know doing this all these years is that all teams know what you do. Because and you can't, it's hard to hide somebody in this day and age. So let's say it's a numbers game, and you don't make a particular team. Well, so another team, any NFL team, they might say, well, look at that guy for the Saints. I don't know. They have a lot of depth there. He might not make their team, but he's better than what we have on our team. So that's why as a player, you got to be a pro. You have to realize you're playing for yourself and your family. Now, you want to make the team that you're on right now, but the film you're putting out there and what you do is being evaluated by all 32 teams.
0: I think Malik Imadoval, first off, to me, he feels bigger, right? And I think when people ask, well, what's the biggest difference between this year and last year, when you talk about Chuck, even though he's not going to play today, you know, at this point last year, he was in a battle, right? He was in a battle with Spencer Rattler for the starting job. Now look at, you know, transpose that with this offseason, San Diego trip, Drew Brees, Tulane, where he's working with these guys, tight ends, wide receivers, bonding. They know each other so much better, know each other's routes, know each other's everything. He didn't have that last year. You know, he wasn't the guy. So you feel it different, Tyler Shuck, but you also feel a different Madaval, right? He got that extra time in these wide receivers who really, if they were injured, you know, the back half of the season when Shuck was playing, he had a lot of injuries. So he was playing with, you know, Ronnie Bell and Dante Pettis. He wasn't playing with Olave and some of these guys he's going to be throwing to. So this offseason, to me, was so crucial for the running game and passing game because of what it did with Tyler Shuck. It all begins there, and he's a different person on the field. You just watch it. He's just different.
2: Hoss, definitely appreciate the time, man. Have a great call this game. Look forward to hearing you and Deuce.
0: Talk to you soon.
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3: My wife was frying okra. She's from Mississippi, so that's her favorite thing to do. She left the burner on high, and it didn't take long to ignite. So I ran to the stove, grabbed the pot, and that's when I got burned from a grease fire. And, yes, it's, the pain was, yeah, it was bad. Oh, Blue Cross treated me great with the recovery process on the financial side. Ooh, it would be expensive without Blue Cross. And that's what I was worrying about because I was out of work for 3 months. I'm Chad. I'm from Baton Rouge, and I had Blue Cross.

0: laws for 10 years. I don't eat fried okra. That's the funny story.
1: Louisiana Blue. The right card, the right care.
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10: And with a look at your Saints game day traffic, I'm Courtney P. Things look better if you're headed to the Superdome from the West Bank. Had an earlier accident, left some residual congestion. That starts at about General De Gaulle, a little heavy over the river. Over if you're leaving Kenner headed to downtown, I-10 East do have heavy delay in the airport area. Lingers to about Veterans, clears to the split, where you'll join some other fans making their way to the dome, have some light to moderate congestion making its way into the city. I-10 West Orleans, East to downtown, no problems there. If you're making your way from the North Shore, I-55, the Causeway and Twin Span are free and clear. And there's your look at Saints game day traffic with Courtney P on WWL.
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0: That's right. Bud Light countdown to kickoff on the Saints Radio Network. Bud Light, the official beer of the Saints. Bud Light, easy to drink, easy to enjoy. Saints versus Jaguars, a 3 p.m. kickoff in the Caesars Superdome. Looking forward to all the action. Cajun Cannon, obviously, starters not going to be playing today.
1: Right.
0: But who are some of the guys that you might have your eye on, looking to really stand out, make a name for themselves, considering what we've seen so far through training camp?
1: Well, it's all going to start up front. You look at scheme and then, game plan. You run plays. And a lot of times you want to see, can my man beat your man? Jacksonville's doing the same thing. And so you want to see in the interior on the line who's going to provide that depth, not having Dylan Raiders. So it's going to be the most important, and he came from nowhere as a free agent. You got to play more than one position. Like, look at Simpkins.
0: Torricelli.
1: Yeah, so I would say he's probably, they're going to have him at center and see how he handles that. And then we talked about Jeremiah Wright and then William Sherman.
0: The tank.
1: Yeah, so all those young guys. And then even at some time, second half, I think like Easton, what's his name?
0: Kilty.
1: Kilty.
0: Right.
1: Yeah. People say, Kilty, who's that? But I mean, it's all about opportunity. Now, here's a guy, usually, like center guard center.

0: this is attractive because it's like, can you play guard and tackle in a pinch? I think Assam, what's his name, Richards?
1: Awesome Richards, yeah.
0: Yeah, yeah, awesome, awesome.
1: Like awesome, right.
0: Yeah, that he's that swing guy right now. But you know who's also, because he has the ability, you can see him at guard and tackle, is Xavier Truss.
1: Right.
0: To see what he does. So that's going to be the guys you're going to see. They know they're playing for their job.
1: So, yeah, you're really interested in this trench warfare today.
0: Yes, because how important? Because we got to run the ball better. I think if we can run the ball better, that'll make Tyler Shuck better. that's the way I look at it. And I like it if you can impose your will on an opponent where, yeah, it's 31. Oh, we got to trick him. Hell, no. We're running. And so what if you know we're running? First down, Saints, and you're moving the chains. And then if you're doing that a few times, then you do play action. Maybe throw a little pass on the flat. All of a sudden, it's a 20-some yard gain because they were so packed in there to stop the run. So that's why, to me, I want to see the line and what they're going to be able to do. We talked about the receivers, the tight ends, the running back on the back end. I think it's the Audric Estime game. Also, C.J. Donaldson, Ty Chandler. I think Ty Chandler is like, I heard you and Jeff talk about this. He's like a poor man, Alvin Kamara. Could be explosive if you want to get him on the edge, get him outside. C.J. Donaldson's like a bowling ball. So he'd be the one, like 31. Okay, give it to C.J. Donaldson. See if he's going to get the first down. And then I'd say off the edge, we all know with Chase Young, how dominant he's been. Cam's not available right now with his hamstring, Grandison. But Mike Heldman. You might say, Bobby, who is Mike Heldman? He was one, I was taking notes in practice, number 63. He's an undrafted defensive end from Central Michigan, the Chippewas. That I look at Mike Heldman, he, you know, kind of reminds me, undrafted, like kind of Simpkins last year. You know, he made the team out of South Carolina, the Gamecocks. He went drafted. Well, that's really a dark horse. Undrafted defensive end, Mike Heldman out of Central Michigan. And so when you see that kind of, because he's been, you know, it's been the thirds and all that, but he's still wrecking havoc in the backfield and disrupting plays. So can he do that now? He's 6'3". He's the shortest.

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1: Now, let's go inside the NFL with Mike Dettillier.
2: Welcome on in back to the Bud Light Countdown, the kickoff going inside the NFL with Mike Dettillier. Mike, it is game day here. Preseason game number one for the black and gold. Looking forward to seeing the action. How you been doing?
3: Yeah, it's great. Listen, stay healthy. And for the guys, I mean, this isn't for the ones today, but, you know, my speech to the twos and threes would be, I don't care how you get your opportunity. Know your assignment. Play team ball and go out and make plays. Okay? This is what it's all about. You're not going to get a ton of opportunities. Go out and make plays today. It doesn't matter because when you're in the game, you're a starter. Doesn't matter where you started at in training camp. You have an opportunity to make plays today. Know your assignment. Do your job.
4: And, Mike, how do you view like a couple of pros, high expectations and off-season deals, like Anthony Jennings and Tyree Wilson. How do you view them and their contribution? Not so much even just this Jaguar game, but as camp continues and even going against the Rams in Dallas. And how do you view where they're at right now? Like can provide the depth that you look at? But it's not like, you know, like Chase Young, you don't have to even say anything. You know, when the edge rusher, he's so dominant. But how are you viewed so far, like Anthony Jennings and Tyree Wilson?
3: My thing with Anthony Jennings, I know what he can do. He plays the run great, okay? He doesn't have – I know he's never going to be a fantastic pass rusher. But, man, can he set the edge, play the run, he knows his assignments – and better yet, he is a tremendous communicator with the other guys in that front seven.
4: With the stunts and all that, yeah.
3: He understands this game at another level, and he can get you to be a better player because he can communicate with that part of the game that maybe a younger player hasn't gotten yet. With Tyree Wilson, okay, he looks the part. I mean, if you were getting the guy to come off the bus first, he'd be one of them because he looks it. But, you know, you're at a point where now you got to turn potential into production because that's what he can bring, some pass rush ability, and he's versatile. Not only can he play on the edge, you can side in a four-man front in this NASCAR package, and he can give you that pass rush, but you got to see it more from him. He was a top 10 pick. Okay. Athletically, he's got it. The technique part of the game is where he's got to get much better. And you got to see that when you're going up against someone. How many notes have you taken with Tyree Wilson?
4: A couple. I mean, not
3: a couple, like I have. A couple. But has he been dominant in practice?
4: No.
3: No, he hasn't.
4: No.
3: So you got to turn it up in a game. And again, you know what his role is going to be, a designated pass rusher and a guy that's versatile that you can kick inside. And I think he gives you an athletic mismatch going up against an offensive guard.
4: Now, Mike, looking, staying along the defensive line and looking the interior, I think Devon Godshaw, he's been a pro's pro. I think he's lived up to expectations coming over from the Patriots. I think it might be his last hurrah for the Saints this season. With the Saints wanting young guys to really step up, Vernon Broughton has stepped up. And the old Wiley veteran, I don't know how Nathan Shepard, he has to make the team. Now, you're taking notes on him. And then I look at, I wish I was taking more notes like Vernon, on Christian Miller. But, you know, again, he's learning maybe what to do. He's a big man. I think a lot of pressure, though, and can he take advantage of this? And they traded for him. John Ridgeway's hurt. So what is Christian Boyd going to do? You know, that'll be interesting. And I've taken a couple of notes on Javier, whatever, Suggs. You know, I'm sure he'll be playing in the fourth quarter. You know, can he be disruptive? I want you to comment on that. And then also, can

0: Ellis has lived up to the billing. I'm not worried about him. A lot of competition, Pete Werner, Danny Stutzman, and all that. And, Mike, how do you look at it occurring today with the linebacking core? Isaiah Stallbart, outstanding on special teams. Him and Jalen Ford. I'd say Stallbart more with the defense where you send him on blitzes. So big games. So, look, the future NFL for them, that being Stallbart, Jalen Ford, and Stutzman. Seeing how they can rack, if they can be tackling machines. And like Deion Jones, Debo, okay, he's come back home, look how he's played. I mean, just because he's a seasoned veteran, that doesn't mean when you're trying to make a team, you know, how you rotate, whatever, he has to be willing right now, and I know he does, he just wants to play, that here's a seasoned veteran that all of a sudden's having to play in the third and fourth quarter.
1: Yeah, with Debo, you know, he's played a lot of special teams the last few years. It's sort of been the life raft where he, you know, he's not the 23-year-old Debo yeah. Jones, okay? And so he understands survival in this league because, man, he knows, I mean, getting paid, you ain't making this kind of money out of football. And that's how he's going to survive. But I think a big part of him is to watch what he does on special teams. This is how Isaiah Stallberg made this football team, Bob.
0: Yeah.
1: Come on, we talked about it. He's terrific on a special team. And, you know, you think about the two draft choices of a couple years back, Christian Boyd and Jalen Ford. Now, Ford's made some plays during the practice sessions. He really has. And so he's going to get a lot of playing time today and throughout the preseason. Christian Boyd, we know what his job is. It's basically the stuff to run.
0: Right.
1: And occupy blockers and give a lane that linebacker can come in clean to make a tackle on a running back. This is why you play preseason, okay? You want to try to make your mark here, and it doesn't matter who you're playing against, okay? Because, okay, it might be their twos or threes, and they may be unemployed in a month or so, but you know, it's about doing your job as a player. For a young guy like Jalen Ford and also Christian Boyd, it's super important for them to make those plays during a game and to try to secure yourself a roster spot. Ridgeway's an interesting guy because, man, you talk about a huge man. He is that. And one thing with Brandon Staley, he's always stressed. And that is stopping the run. So then you can use different packages to get a pass rush. Even if you might not have a great pass rusher, man, if you third and eight, 98% of the time you throw in the football.
2: Mike, thanks so much for the time, man. Look forward to hearing you and the Cajun Cannon Monday. Second Guess is back.
0: Yeah, Second Guess
1: That's
0: is back,
1: it,
0: Mike.
1: We back on Monday.
0: Yeah, we back. And you know what I love to see? You want to get the fans excited, even though it's preseason? What if Barry and Brown would run back a kick or a special teams play? You know, that'd be also he caught a bomb, but in the return game. Because you know how that excites you as a fan. Then, you know, Rashid Shaheed, remember those explosive plays? So, Barry and Brown, I'm kind of intrigued to see what he's going to do in the return game.
2: Who that, Mike? Talk soon, man.
1: Don't do like Willie Fritz did and kick it to him.
0: Yeah, right.
2: Later, Mikey.
0: All right, Mike.
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4: Chucks in the shotgun. 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Chris Olave. Touchdown for Chris Olave. Time is a play action, but he runs right into Cam Jordan, who gets the sack. Kamara gets the handoff, right side 15-10. Alvin to the outside, 5. Touchdown, Alvin Kamara!
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5: 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Going to go way on top for color analyst Deuce McAllister in the house, getting ready to call this matchup. Deuce, how's it going? You excited for preseason game number one against the Jags today?
6: Pretty excited. I mean, you're looking forward to the opportunity for the guys that will play. And, you know, I'm looking at Travis Achane right now. Obviously, he won't play. But, I mean, some of those other guys will get their opportunity to go out and kind of show that they belong.
7: You know, Deuce, I'll talk with Mike Dettelier and all the players and their opportunities. And I wanted to get with you two on the back end. You kind of know, you can see how it's unfolding. When you look at secondary corners, safeties, the star position, which is kind of a hybrid, I think Sanker, they've been pleased where he's at, and Jaden Price. I mean, Jaden Price, to me, now you wish he maybe had a couple of interceptions or something, but as far as passes defended, he's made as many plays as anyone. But I'm kind of interested in, because he's that hybrid guy, Lorenzo Styles. From Ohio State, and you know they're gonna have him on the coverage units in the punt game, and then looking at the backup cornerback position, I've been really pleased with Kool-Aid and Quincy Riley, but Martin Emerson Jr. has been making plays. He's gotten better as the camp unrolled as far as pass defended, even getting interception. Then look at the him and Rajon Wright, and I put in Dallas Beanham as kind of behind them. Then you got T.J. Hall, who they drafted. So this is kind of like their Super Bowl. And then, you know, Jordan Howden, he's a veteran at safety. So all of these players that I mentioned, the thing how significant this game is for them as far as putting that tape out there and showing that I need to be part of this team or somebody's NFL team.
6: No, that's what it's about, Bobby. I mean, you just hit – the nail with the hammer. I mean, because it's not just your team that you're showing. You want to show the other 31 teams that, hey, you know, I am worthy of an opportunity. You would love to be with this team just because you've spent so much time with them, you know, the majority of these guys. And, you know, you feel like from an offensive or defensive standpoint, hey, I know the system. I know what we're doing. I can help defensively. You know, what's interesting is when you talk to a lot of the guys, particularly some of the young ones, you know, it's always, is the speed too much for them, or can they not pick up the system? And so if I want to bring a young guy along slowly, I'm normally going to give him a set amount of plays, maybe a package or two. And as he learns a little bit more, he adjusts to the speed of the game, then maybe he can take on a more, you know, week to week. Right. And so you just want to be able to bring him.

0: on, but I do think that they have some talented young guys that may not be overall ready for everything, but they can give you something to help you be able to win some games.
1: Now, Deuce, looking at the rotation, I don't think anyone would argue this, that Andre Gastemi, C.J. Donaldson, Ty Chandler, this is their game. I don't know how many touches each of them are going to get. Gastemi, you know what I like about him? I think he's been at every practice. He's always available. Look, he took advantage opportunity, last year when he came on board. And, Deuce, you remember that game he had against the Titans right at 100 yards? So it's about opportunity. And you don't want to get like we had with you when you were playing. It's like 3rd and 1. Okay, so what if you know we're running or 3rd and 1.5, 2 yards? We're still going to get the first down. So I'm interested to see if we have those situations, if C.J. Donaldson will get those opportunities, maybe pushing the pile and not having to trick people on 3rd down or do play action to get that 1st down, that we really can utilize our offensive line and implement our will on the opponent and just whatever combination of running back you're doing. But I'm intrigued. And what's your take right now on the depth, considering out of sight, out of mind with Kendre Miller and Devin Neal? And we know about Travis and Alvin and stuff, but what are you looking from the running backs in today's game to help out the quarterback, whether it's Spencer Rattler, whoever it might be? How much are you going to play? Zach Wilson, whether even Hunter gets in there, the fourth guy. But what's your take on the running back and how they're going to utilize him in the very first preseason game?
0: Well, we know A-Chain and Alvin. We know they aren't going. It looks like Devin and Kendre won't go. So you'll have 3 guys. I mean, that's basically it. And so, Estime will get the bulk of that work. You'll get Chandler in there, and then you'll get Donaldson. I mean, and so, for them, it's an opportunity to kind of go and show and prove what they can do. To say Donaldson is the 3rd guy is probably correct. And so, for Aldrick, whether it's 1st, 2nd, 3rd down, it's your show. And you've got to normally, when you play a certain amount of plays, even in preseason, it's all right, you're coming out. But since I only have 3 and one of them's a rookie, he's kind of has to stay ready the complete game. And so, it'll be interesting to see the rotation, but I expect it to be Aldrick and, Chandler and then Donaldson and, go show me what you got. And this is the other time. This will be the first time that every rep you're getting tackled. Even in the scrimmage, it's thud. You're not supposed to get tackled. And, they've done a little tackling, I think, with the 3rd team, but that hadn't been consistent. But every time you touch it today, if you got the ball and you're inbounds, you're getting tackled. So I want to see them protect the football. And the other thing, though, offensively and defensive, really, I think that they have to clean up some of those pre-snap penalties, whether it's alignment, jumping off sides, lining up wrong. You don't want a ton of that. I mean, I think that, you want to go out and play. I want to show what I can do. They won't try to fool you with some of the formation stuff. It's just, hey, this is what we're running. I want you to play fast.
1: Now, Deuce, do you think they'll alternate, or you think Coach Kellen Moore will say, Charlie Smith, this is your game to kick? Do you think they alternate him and Tanner Brown? Because, he said it's going down to the wire, so we still have a lot of training camp and a lot of potential makes or misses when you look at the Jaguars game and in practice when they're going to go against the Rams and in Dallas. So I think it's just kind of play itself out, and you're going to know who's going to end up being the kicker. But do you have any insight about if they're going only with one kicker today or with 2?
0: No, I'm not sure. Whenever whoever's out there, that's where you better go. I mean, because, I'm not sure the rotation, whether one guy will only handle kickoffs or whether one guy will only handle extra points or field goals or, they'll flip it or however. So I'm not sure how they'll do it today.
1: Deuce, I think when you're trying to provide depth on the offensive line, because you look at the injuries we've had in the past, and look, we all know what happened to McCoy, how important that was last year with Fortin, to come in. So I think this is utmost, like you talk about putting that film out there, Simpkins taking that next step. Jeremiah Wright, that young guy, a guy like William Sherman, Xavier Truss. Think how important it is for those cats up front that, when you want the NFL to be a lifestyle, Are you winning or losing?

0: Because whether you, like, I look at Truscott, play guard, tackle, tackle, guard, and you look at Simpkins, center, guard, guard, center, you know, the more you could do. And, like, a great opportunity for a guy like William Sherman. And then even talking Easton, you know, he's going to get, you know, in that fourth quarter, what he's going to be doing. So this is, and I've said this before, I don't know. Super Bowl might be exaggerating, but lifestyle and think how important how no this game counts for them whether they're winning or losing. They know they
1: the
0: have
1: ultimate
0: to win.
1: Job interview.
0: Yeah.
2: Well, I mean, regardless of winning and losing, you want to go out there and put it all on the field. I mean, that's the most important thing for those guys is making sure that they can show that, hey, I belong in the NFL. I want an opportunity. I would love for it to be here, but I belong in the NFL.
1: Deuce, always appreciate the time, man. Have a great call in this game.
2: No problem. Thank you.
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1: 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Happy to welcome in now Jeff Loggeman, color analyst of the Jaguars here on New Orleans Saints Radio Network. Jeff, how's it been going, man? We have been jonesing for some actual football action with live tackling. Thank goodness we've arrived.
15: Yeah, it's that time of year, right, Steve? And you got to love it. And, you know, unfortunately, we're not going to see a lot of starters in today's game because of the joint practice that happened earlier this week. But I think if you're a coach or a player, you'd rather have it in that environment, in that controlled setting, than kind of exposing

0: some of your starters in this day and age of salary cap in a preseason game.
1: Now, Jeff, I think if the Jags, if they repeat this, they're going to win the AFC South again, and who knows once you get into postseason. What I was impressed with, when I'm looking at their offense and scoring average right at 28 points a game, anytime you top 10, they're number six, giving up 19 and a half points, basically number eight. Well, if you're doing that and then you plus 13, you can't help but win double digits. I mean,
0: yes.
1: That's
0: great
1: the
0: combo,
1: winning formula.
0: Bobby.
1: Yeah, if you just do that, no, you'll be back where you want to be. Now you got to do something in the postseason. But that right there, we're hoping the Saints can get to that kind of turnover margin and scoring defense and obviously the offense scoring.
0: Yeah, and that turnover margin didn't happen by accident. Defensive coordinator Anthony Campanile did a great job of kind of messaging with the players last year, making that a huge point of emphasis, and they were able to capitalize. You know, look, you scored a ton of points off of those takeaways, and it made a big difference in the final record. You know, you got 13 wins, and it's not very often you can get 13 wins. In fact, that's the first time it's happened in league history where a rookie coach got to 13 wins after taking a team over that only had four less wins. And so impressive, no doubt. And you mentioned about the points that the Jaguars scored offensively. Liam Cohen's a great play caller, you know, and they were averaging 27.9 a game. But if you look at the last 10 games, they averaged 32.8 down the stretch and had a legitimate quarterback that was an MVP candidate in Trevor Lawrence. So, you know, you're excited about the future, but, you know, this football team's been really good in spurts. Consistency is key, and if you're going to be good last year, look, show again you're going to be good, you know, and then do what you talked about, something in the playoffs.
1: You know, Jeff, you look at all phases, offense, defense, special teams, and the Saints. I'm going back to, Chris Banjo, JT Gray, where they were all pro, and the Saints are saying, like, we could always count on our defense wasn't very good, and you had Drew Brees that. Without Drew, we might have won three or four games, even when we were hovering around 500. But we always had outstanding special teams, which has not been the case. Well, I was looking at the Jags' return game. When you're averaging like 14, right at 14 yards a punt return, that's like Pro Bowl status. And then you're looking at their kickoff return, sixth best in the league. So what have they done? And I think I told Saints fans that's going to be a challenge to see our coverage units, how they do against the scheme of the Jaguars in their return game.
0: Yeah, the Jaguars have, I think, arguably the best special teams unit in football. You have a Pro Bowl, three-time Pro Bowl, all-pro long snapper in Ross Matisic. You got Cam Little, who, oh, by the way, last year broke the NFL record for the longest field goal when he kicked a 68-yarder. And then he had another one in the preseason last year that was 70. And then he had I believe it was a 66-yarder also last year. I mean, so he got a Pro Bowl-level kicker, a Pro Bowl-level long snapper, and then Logan Cook is a Pro Bowl punter. And then you got Parker Washington as the punt returner, who last year had two that he took it to the house, and he had another one in the London game that was actually called back because of a penalty. He would have had three punt return touchdowns last year. And the kick return game is pretty strong with Parker and Bashel Tootin, and I think is a little bit of a work in progress. But overall, the Jaguars have a great emphasis on special teams, and that's the one part of the Jaguars organization that I don't think there's any doubt about, because he's Farwell, the special teams coordinator. He is a really good coach and used to be a pretty darn good special teamer player himself back in the day.
1: Now, Jeff, probably not with Jacksonville Jag fans, but you bring up Parker Washington. I was like, that dude's a wide receiver stud. Just watching him in practice, in the joint practice on Thursday, and his ability, that I believe it came out of Penn State. But
0: that's right.
1: Yeah, but looking what he was able to do, and I want to bring a receiver because, you know, in these parts, you know, Saints fans and LSU Tiger fans are very similar. So we always look at the LSU Fighting Tiger players that go to different teams. And we look at Brian Thomas. How much you think he's at right now? Look, the first round in 2024, what he set franchise rookie records with catches, yards receiving, touchdown. He quickly was emerging as Trevor Lawrence's top target. But then he nosedived last season, only 48 catches, 700 yards, couple of touchdowns. And then he also was second in the NFL with 10 drops. So where's Brian Thomas at right now? Like Jacoby Myers and all that. Is there trust factor back with Trevor Lawrence?

0: Yeah, that's something I think that he's been very intentional about this year, is working his tail off to kind of get back to that rookie kind of level of play, because, I mean, he was one of the best receivers in football his rookie season. And that rookie season didn't spend a lot of time with Trevor Lawrence because he got hurt. And then last year, I don't know exactly what happened, but he lost his swagger. And he's got his swagger back now, and I think that chemistry with Trevor is building every day. And the great thing about Brian, and why he's so valuable to this football team, and really any football team if he were to go elsewhere, he's got legitimate take the top off of a defense speed. And that's just something that you can't coach. And if the Jaguars have Brian Thomas doing that, then you have Jacoby Myers, who arguably has the best hands in football. He unlocks the middle. And then Parker Washington does a little bit of everything. You know, he made two acrobatic catches in practice the other day, and I'm sure that's what you were talking about when you saw that he made. I mean, and he's a player that's on the rise, and he's in a contract year. And, you know, he probably wants a lot of money right now, and the Jaguars want to pay him based on his numbers, which he had 867 yards receiving last year. But you know how it is nowadays. I mean, guys want to get paid on, you know, projections, and then I don't know what that number is going to be for him, but, man, they got to find a way to try to keep him, because he is really good and he's blossoming before our eyes.
1: Now, Jeb, before we let you run, Travis Etienne looking at obviously a workhorse for the Jags. He had explosive splash plays, sometimes passing game or the runs. That's what the Saints were looking for. What do you think he's going to bring to the Saints, and what are the Jags doing to address in that position since he's no longer there?
0: Well, you know, nobody's more happy for Travis than me, and I guess he changed the pronunciation of his name now to Etienne, which we always called him Etienne, you know. But, hey, whatever he wants to do. But he was so valuable for us just because he was an every-down back, if you wanted him to be. And he was always available, it seemed like, after his first year. You know, he had some injuries his first year. But since then, he's been tough as nails. He takes some big shots, but he always gets up, and he's super consistent. He's an ultimate pro, and everybody in the organization wished him the best. And look, you can't pay everybody, and you got to choose who you pay. And I think the Jaguars had a couple guys kind of in the stables that they were wanting to turn loose, and that's Basil Tootin, who's a second-year player out of Virginia Tech, who runs a 4.28. And then Chris Rodriguez, they acquired in free agency to kind of supplement that roster. And LaQuinn Allen Jr. is their third down back. But yeah, we wish nothing but the best for Achan, and he's going to be a great back for you guys, and you're going to really enjoy getting to know him, because personality-wise, and he's an ultimate pro, and he's also an ultimate pro off the field as well.
2: Jeff, enjoy staying cool in the Superdome, and have a great call in this game. Thanks for joining us.
0: Thank you, Steve. Thank you, Bobby.
1: All right, Jeff.
2: 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Keep it locked on the New Orleans Saints Radio Network.

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1: Terminating. We tackle tough opponents, giving you a solid defense against pests. 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
2: J&J Exterminating. Yeah.

0: We're back here on the Bud Light Countdown, the kickoff, folks. Ticking away just 31 minutes till kickoff in the Caesars Superdome. Saints taking on the Jaguars. Preseason game number one, finally getting some real football action underway. Cajun Cannon, we know obviously starters aren't involved in this matchup, but what are some of the things that you're looking forward to seeing in this matchup? Who do you really want to see coming out of this game for the Saints?
1: Well, I want to see, because you have to have depth, like Spencer Rattler. You know, opportunity. He's looked good and made plays in practice with Barry and Brown. Pushing the ball down the field.
0: Right, that's definitely one on my list that I want to see translate into a game.
1: Yeah, and then you look at the young receivers. Not Bub Means. You know, he's made plays in the past, but can he stay healthy? You look like Ronnie Bell. I think he'll have an opportunity. Especially when you look at Ronnie, like with Zach Wilson, how they've hooked up in practice. I think Jeff mentioned that. And you look at that combination, Kevin Austin Jr. So when you look at who you're going to be counting on for them, that being the receivers to make plays, like Bryce Lance, North Dakota State. I mean, you look what he's going to do. So you look, because you're going to follow the football. You know, when you get into watch football, you know, you can force yourself to watch the trenches, but you're still going to end up following the football and wanting to see the skill positions. But
0: you can take notice, obviously, if there is heavy pressure coming on Spencer Rattler.
1: Yeah, and who's getting whooped and stuff. And, you know, if you're an offensive lineman at the time, you almost don't want your name to even be mentioned. You know, just doing your job.
0: Unsung heroes.
1: Yeah, or like a key block. You don't want to be like, he didn't even have 1,001. Oh, in the backfield. Oh, somebody got beat too quick. You don't want that on your resume. But it looked like the Saints looked at Thursday with the starters. That was their game against the Jags. They opted to obviously rest a number of starters. I'm not saying you won't see any starter out there. But like I said, they had that joint practice on Thursday, and that was like the starting offense against the defense in game-like situations, a controlled environment. But, yeah, I'm kind of looking to see what Spencer's going to do at quarterback. I think he's a pro. Now, he don't have a very poor one-loss record, but you see he still plays with confidence at times, and he seems like a great team guy.
0: As a quarterback, did you keep like a mental record of your win-loss record?
1: Like preseason?
0: No, just overall.
1: Hell yeah. You know if you're winning or losing. Because fair or unfair, a lot of times you are judged did you quarterback winning teams or not. Like your winning percentage. You hear he's a winning quarterback. Well, he's not playing tennis or golf. He's playing a team sport. So it does the supporting cast coming around you. So, yeah, that definitely comes into play. Jonas Sanker, we think he's going to be that star position. We need him healthy. So they got to give him at least actual game, not just practicing against the Rams or against Dallas, even those ones versus ones.
0: I think we'll see a lot of Jordan Price today.
1: Jaden Price,
0: yeah.
1: Yeah, no, Jaden Price, to provide that depth. We need to see that. This could happen in practice and all that. You kind of know what you have in Julian Blackman and Justin Reed. But even putting Jonas Sanker back at that position at the same time as Jaden Price.
0: Kind of cross-training.
1: Yeah, Jaden Price, you're at the star in the slot, the nickel. And then Jonas Sanker, you in the back end, kind of like what you see Blackman and Justin Reed doing. Looking at this against the Rams, like Cesar Ruiz cross-training, not only being the right guard, but at center. And then, if

0: Cesar Ruiz is at center, then putting Jeremiah at right guard. See what he can do. William Sherman, putting him at left guard. Okay, David Edwards, you invest a lot of money in him, but what if he something goes down, or he might be dealing where he's missing a couple of games. So it's a great opportunity, and you got to see them with live bullets. That's what I said, very important. I looked at the interior, like William Sherman, Jeremiah Wright, you know, what they're going to do, Simpkins, what they all going to do in this situation, because that's all about trust and the more you can do. When you that flex lineman, that's what Rich has got going for him. Right now, I think more than the other players, that's who they have confidence in being that swing tackle. If you're in a pinch, could play right or left offensive tackle. Well, in a pinch, who could play any interior? You want to go a long way? I can play left guard, right guard, or center. I don't start, but they can rely upon me. If you could do that, you'll make every NFL team. If they have that, you have that trust from the coaches.
1: That's a wrap on the Bud Light Countdown, the kickoff, folks, for even more exciting Saints play-by-play action. Keep it locked right here. Deuce McAllister, Mike Haas on the call on the New Orleans Saints Radio Network. We'll be back at halftime with your update. So keep listening here. Like I mentioned, the New Orleans Saints Radio Network for all your Who Dat action.

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3: Good afternoon, and welcome to New Orleans Saints football. It is the 60th anniversary season. I'm Mike Haas. We'll be celebrating the black and gold and that 60th anniversary all year. A season that begins with as much hope as any season probably since the Saints were last in the playoffs in 2020. I'm honored again to be sitting next to Deuce McAllister, first-round selection back in 2001. Legendary Saint, legendary Ole Miss Rebel. And it's about hope. Yes, it's tangible. You feel it everywhere, from the team to the fans. It's out there. So, Deuce, you got to translate hope into W's.
4: You know what else don't pay the bills?
3: What?
4: Love.
3: Okay. All right.
4: You know, we got to find.
3: I love this team, and this team has a lot of hope.
4: I

0: They jumped the route, and so that's why he didn't throw it and ended up Thomas Jr. with the sack. And the Saints are going to try to force it.
1: Punt by Ryan Wright is an ugly one, but it's going to get a good Saints bounce, and it would have gone even further. Stopped by Dallas, beating him at the 8-yard line. It would have gone as up 5.
0: Yeah, Saints are going to try to use the clock here, the 2-minute warning in those timeouts, and we'll see if they can get the ball back.
1: We'll take a break. 2:18 to play here in the football game. Both teams have 3 timeouts. Saints trail 24-20 here on the New Orleans Saints Radio Network.

0: Saints will play joint practice with Dallas on Tuesday, then the Rams on Thursday, and then the Rams on Saturday before coming back in that final preseason game in Dallas. Thanks for listening, everybody. The final score is brought to you by Hoteling Law, 24-20, Jacksonville wins it. Hoteling Law defending New Orleans on and off the field. 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
2: You know, your special teams put you in such outstanding position. That is starting fast. But I think overall, when you look at it, you're pleased with a lot of different things. I'm not upset with the effort. You know, I think the execution could have been a little bit better. Particularly at times in the first half, but particularly in the second half. But, you know, hey, I understand, you know, kind of some of the guys that you're out there and what you're trying to do. It's about executing. It's about guys being in the right position, knowing what they're doing and what they have to do. But you're pleased with it.
3: Looking at the Saints run game today, Deuce, C.J. Donaldson definitely had a rough go, but he wasn't getting much help from the O-line when he was carrying the rock, it seemed like. But, man, Audric Estime, averaging 5.6 a carry, and then Ty Chandler also with 4 yards a carry. Pretty good showing from them, at least.
2: Yeah, there were some holes there. I mean, there were some holes there. And then even when CJ was in the game, particularly what hurt him was the third and short situation. Now you run fullback belly and you have a couple of them. That does not help the average. And so I still think he can contribute. I still think that he can help you. Just depending on, you know, hey, what opportunity is he getting? And then, you know, what does it look like on pass pro? But Ty Chandler and Estime definitely helped themselves today.
3: Looking at the defense, forced 2 interceptions in the first half. One from Jalen Ford, another from Jaden Price. Directly set up a touchdown after that, too. Price had a strong camp so far. So close to securing a firm role in this defensive backfield, you feel?
2: Yeah, I definitely think he's helped himself. I mean, and we talked about it during camp. And so for him, he's just got to continue to show up. He's got to continue to show up and be able to make sure that he's doing what he's supposed to do. We talked about him, you know, being bumped up to being able to work with the ones a little bit at that slot position. And, you know, you see it translate today for him as far as with the interception, and had a couple of blitzes as well, you know, just where he was able to give you a little bit pressure. And so that's a little different look for them that they will be able to use with him and Sanker in that position.
3: And overall, your impressions of the three quarterbacks today, actually, Zach Wilson, Hunter Decker, Spencer Rattler. Obviously, Zach Wilson had the big day for the black and gold, able to lead them on a touchdown drive, and it was definitely the most efficient of all the signal callers.
2: Yeah, I thought the guys were able to find some rhythm. You know, when you talk about it offensively, you know, probably wanted a little bit more. You look at what Spencer has been doing in practice, and you want that to translate, and so it didn't happen enough for him, but you know, I think that he'll be okay. And then you get to see Hunter a little bit. And early first series, they put him out there, everything was quick. You know, first pass, he was trying to throw a screen and kind of led the receiver, and he threw it actually to the guy that was blocking and to Bale. But you know, after that, they threw able to throw a little slant flat combination, hit the tight end, and you know, you're 2 yards short right there on that last drive from him leading his team all the way down right there in the two-minute situation. So you're pleased with what you saw from some of those young guys, and particularly with Hunter, you know, just because we haven't during any of those team periods. And so, you know, something to grow on for those quarterbacks, and we'll see how much can progress from here, translating to Tuesday when they go against the Cowboys.
3: Deuce, definitely felt good to hear you and Mike on the call of a Saints game today. Looking forward to a lot more of it this season. Next time I'll be talking to you, we'll be on California time. Enjoy the trip out there and all the work you're going to get to see the black and gold do. Appreciate you, man.
2: No problem. Thank you.
3: Saints color analyst Deuce McAllister joining us here on the Locker Room Show. 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Going to take a break, come back with more of the Locker Room Show. 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
4: Romer, head coach Kellen Moore is at the podium after the Saints 24-20 loss in preseason action to Jacksonville.
5: I think it was a fun battle with those guys. Love the way our guys competed. When you add, you know, what we did this last few days with Jacksonville from a joint practice to this preseason game, I felt like we had some really good work. And so, you know, feel like we got some good stuff out of this, and our guys are going to be able to grow and learn from it. Yeah, I thought Zach did a really good job. Continued what we've seen throughout training camp. You know, I think our quarterback's been playing at a really high level. You know, it's a really, really talented group, but a group that's just getting better. I think they're all younger than you realize, plenty of growth in their futures. And so I thought Zach did a good job. And, you know, I thought Spence did some good stuff. He had a good drive there to get us in position. And, you know, I thought overall, you know, I thought the quarterback room did some good things. And I was proud of Hunter, you know, hopping in there. There were some challenging, you know, first couple drives, and then he stuck with it and got us all the way down to the 1 yard line with a chance to go win the game. And so, you know, I thought I'm proud of all three of those guys.
6: Could a performance like this from Zach make you guys think about giving him opportunities to make the twos during upcoming practices?
5: I mean, we'll see. I mean, we'll continue to get these guys all these different reps. You know, I think the world of our quarterback room. At the end of the day, I think it's as talented of a group as I've ever been around. You know, I thought Spence did some good things. He's continued a really good training camp. I think what I think what Zach did, you know, today, but also through training camp. I mean, he's just been getting better, and so I feel really good about this whole entire group.
6: What do you like about your team so far?
5: Like the play style our guys are playing with. I thought, you know, I'd say we're proud of our guys as far as, you know, we put so much time into talking about starting fast and a little bit of emphasis through training camp, which we'll continue to do. Ty's kickoff, you know, put us in position. One run by Estime is a touchdown. I mean, that's as fast as you can start a football game. And so proud of our guys with that. You know, we have to learn the sustaining part of this thing. There were some opportunities to learn there. But at the end of the day, we had our opportunities at the end, and that's all you can ask for in the NFL. You have opportunities to go win a game at the end. Every game's going to come down to those, and we'll make them as we continue to grow.
6: Do you have updates on
5: Audric? No, we'll see. He's got an ankle, so he's in imaging right now. Christian has a shoulder. He's in imaging right now. So we'll get some more information later.
6: And why?
5: Bryce is just a little banged up coming out of Thursday, so easily could have played. He got a good workload in the joint practice, and so we felt comfortable with him. He was in purely emergency only, you know, if we needed him to go out there, but wanted him to get ready for Monday and Tuesday's practice.
7: Did you think that Zach Wilson took – I know you talked about his performance. Do you think he took a step forward today at all with how he played?
5: I think that was great for Zach. Zach's a really talented quarterback. I think he's a really, really good football player. I've enjoyed seeing him just grow through the whole offseason program from OTAs to training camp to now. You know, I think he's, you know, Zach's still, what, 26, might just turn 27, if I remember right. He's still got tons of growing to do. And, you know, I think he's done a great job of applying himself this year in the system. And so proud of what he was able to do out there on the field.
6: How about Michael Helton, Zach's?
5: Yeah.
6: What makes him effective as a rusher?
5: I think just relentless effort. You know, he's got the right play style. I think Jay's doing a great job with those edges. I thought those guys did a really good job. You know, it's four guys, and they were going all game, these four, and they just kept coming. And so really proud of those guys.
6: Has he been catching your eye a little bit?
5: Yeah, I think Mike's just a steady player, and, you know, he just continues to play the right play style. And, you know, when you just keep

0: playing the right way, keep battling, good things are going to happen for you.
1: Kellen, were you kind of interested to see what Deckers is going to do? I mean, like, we haven't seen barely any of him even, like, practice.
0: Yeah, I was proud of Hunter. There's only so many reps in a training camp in the NFL, and so he's been able to get some, probably not the perfect amount from a preparation standpoint, but he tries to apply himself the best he can, and I was proud of him hanging in there. You know, those first couple drives, maybe they don't go perfectly your way, you hang in there, and to get the team all the way down the 1 yard line, be just, you know, a foot short, essentially almost rip a ball in there for a touchdown. I thought he had some really good things in there.
2: A rookie receiver like Verrion Brown, what were you looking for performance-wise evident today, and what did you see out of him on field?
0: Yeah, just put it all together like he's been doing in training camp. Again, for a lot of these guys, we're not expecting them to do something they haven't done in training camp. We just want to see them go apply it out on the field, play some good football, learn from a potential mistake or something that they want back, and they just keep going. And so I thought it was good work for him.
3: Has Martin Emerson started playing better? I mean, we've seen him make more plays, but I mean, is that a case of coming back from injury and being with the new team? You guys have noticed a big leap in the last
0: I've noticed this last week, I think. I think that's a fair evaluation for sure. He, he's been coming together all of training camp. He's coming off a year where he wasn't able to play and coming off of a season-ending injury. And to see his growth, I think this last week he's been awesome, you know, from team periods to a joint practice to the preseason game. Just proud of his growth.
3: Can you go through every play in the game, starting with the first one? that was obviously maybe the play of the game to start things off.
0: Yeah, I was proud of that. And then our defense, you know, they drive, and then we get a turnover right there, you know, and I thought that was a great job. Jay Ford was the one to add that turnover. JP has a turnover in there. I thought out of our defense, we had two kind of short field, almost sudden changes where they have short yardage, short distance to go potentially get a score, and they go three and out, force a field goal each time. Terry Joseph called our defense today, and I thought Terry just did a outstanding job hanging in there with some of those circumstances and doing a great job.
3: Anything stand out on that kickoff return
0: I think it'll be a great film to watch, but at the end of the day, that's always a combination of all 11 being on the same page and giving the return or not.
4: You talked about Martin and what you've seen from him in training camp. Do you think that, obviously you guys liked his tape even before the injury, which is why you brought him in. Do you think he's starting to get back to the form of what he was before he got hurt, of the player that he was in Cleveland?
0: Yeah, he's played a lot of really good football in this league. He's coming off an injury. It's a new system. You know, it's a different system than maybe how he played in Cleveland. And so he just gets to learn in a different way. And so, again, he's just continuing to progress in the right direction, get better each day. And so proud of him.
5: Looks like Douglas calling plays live. Just wants to be an assistant for.
0: Yeah. You know, really focusing on joint practice, and then for this game, Terry called defense, Doug called the offense, and so I think it was awesome for those guys for a chance to call games in the NFL, and I thought both of them did a really good job.
1: Was the kicker plan just to go like alternate like literally every kicker? You know, since Tanner got two field goal attempts in the first half, you getting probably one in the second half.
0: It was kind of a rough back and forth, you know, based off of the type of kicks that they were each going to have. We may have to adjust and apply it, you know, so. Yeah, I thought both those guys had their opportunities, so.
3: Did you hear if there was anything operational on the miss or anything?
0: I did not. I haven't collected the information yet.
1: What is your evaluation so far on that kicker and competition?
0: Yeah, keep going. Both those guys, proud of those guys. You go through some bumps at times, and you just keep going. So we'll just keep going through training camp and through these preseasons.
5: Seems like Charlie's had bumps of weight. Did you have to talk to him or anything about where he's at,
0: I believe? I think he just, Charlie's getting to that point where he's had enough experience, I think, in this league that understands that inevitably, you're going to miss one. And so you just keep hanging in there, keep getting better, keep focusing on your process, and, you'll get better and have great opportunities moving forward.
5: By all means, coming off the injury last year, obviously getting back on the field was big for him. What did you think of his performance?
0: I thought he did a really good job. Competed at the catch point, made some plays. I was proud of him, for him to be a guy who had to kind of navigate, being on IR all season and not being able to play football. That's hard on these guys. And, really proud of him.
6: And Kevin Austin, a guy that's been sacking days over the last year or two. Just your thoughts on his performance?
0: Similar. Kevin, just steady football player. When the opportunities present themselves, he makes plays. I was proud of those receivers. A number of those guys stepped up and had opportunities and just played good football.
3: Do you have any updates on what we required with Jordan Tyson?
0: No updates yet.

0: Well, still in collection mode.
1: Since we're probably not going to talk to you to get out to California, is it the plan kind of same way with Tuesday's joint practice with the Cowboys?
0: Yeah, probably similar. We'll figure out what that structure is here in the next day or two. But, yeah, it'll be great work with those guys. And, I'm excited about this opportunity for our team to kind of get out of their comfort zone, go to a different environment, go compete against a couple teams that are going to be really talented teams in this league, and it'll be really good work for us.
2: Are you guys practicing
0: that with them? A little bit.
3: How do you guys feel about stopping the other team and not letting them score a touchdown until like the second half of the game?
0: Yeah, I thought there were some positives there. Again, proud of those guys to hang in, a couple three and outs in the first half, some good work there. And our guys get to learn from the sustaining element of this. I think, Jacksonville was able to get some things going in the second half. We weren't able to do enough. We were close. We had our ops right at the end. So we get to learn and grow. I'll have to look at it more closely.
4: How was the decision made on who was down today? Was it just a starter not playing?
0: Yeah, we had a number of guys who didn't play today. There's both, guys with, roles kind of fairly defined moving forward, and there's also a few guys that were banged up. So we just kind of kept a few guys out with the hope of, hey, giving them kind of this weekend will allow them to kind of get into this workload on Monday and Tuesday beginning, and that'll be good for them.
4: With two joint practices next week,
0: yeah.
4: Are you kind of projecting to see more second, third team guys than today during the next preseason game as well?
0: It'll probably be in a similar structure, but we'll work through it day by day, and we'll see what it looks like as the week gets to the end.
4: You had three running backs today. All three of those guys got a lot of action. You're talking about four edge rushers. Those guys got a lot of action. What's the value there?
0: I love it. Again, I think I've mentioned this before where, sometimes when your whole roster plays, some of these young guys get eight snaps and it's, one snap doesn't go your way and it just feels magnified. And so I love that these guys get a ton of snaps. They have some really good moments. They have some moments they get to learn from. They get some adversity that they get to learn from and respond from. And so I think it's great work for our guys.
4: How do you go about taking the tape from this and presenting it to the team? Is everyone involved in that or just the guys that played?
0: Everyone's a part of this. And so just like we evaluated Thursday's joint practice, we evaluate this game. This is all great tape. Any lesson for one player is a lesson for every player in their position and certainly for our team. So it'll be great.
2: Was Stutzman just also one of those like defined little guys or is he doing anything?
0: No, he's healthy.
2: And Jalen Ford, just based on what he did, he talked about how he treats these things like an actual thing. What have you made of this game, but then just kind of that mindset of rising to the occasion, even though it's the preseason?
0: Yeah. I'd just say steady performer through training camp. Him being kind of the green dot running the show was excellent work today on defense. And so proud of him. And, I thought, that interception just being – playing his assignment really well and putting himself in position to make that play. That was a big-time play.
1: Thanks, Kellen.
0: All good. Thanks, guys.
5: You just heard Saints head coach Kellen Moore following the Black and Gold's 24-20 loss to Jacksonville in preseason action. Looking at our Diamond in the Rough performance of the game that's presented by Friend and Company. You got a friend in the jewelry business. Going to look at undrafted rookie Michael Heldman. Six tackles on the day, two sacks, had three quarterback hits, and also three tackles for loss. Impressive stuff for the rookie out of Central Michigan for the Black and Gold. Right now, taking a break here on the Locker Room Show. We'll come back with even more. 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
3: Welcome back into the Locker Room Show on the New Orleans Saints Radio Network. Jacksonville gets a 24-20 victory over the New Orleans Saints. Looking at the stats from this game, pretty even in total net yardage here. Saints had 277, Jacksonville 275. First down, the Jags had 19, Saints 18. Third down, Saints were just 4 of 13 on third down, Jacksonville 5 of 15. The average yards per game, 4.5 for the New Orleans Saints compared to Jacksonville, who had 4.2 penalties in this matchup, even at 8 apiece. Turnovers in the game, Jacksonville had 2. The Saints had 1. Some of the individual statistics from this matchup. Looking at Zach Wilson of the Saints, 11 of 16 passes, 145 yards, and a touchdown. Spencer Rattler goes 8 of 11, 42 yards with a fumble lost. The rushing yards for the black and gold, you saw Aldrick Estime before he left the game, 5 carries, 28 yards in that TD after that big kickoff return to start this matchup. Receiving yards, Bub Means for the black and gold, 4 catches, 77 yards. We also saw Barry and Brown, 4 catches with 53 yards in this matchup. Oscar Delp had a 1-yard touchdown reception from Zach Wilson. And in special teams, I mentioned it earlier, Ty Chandler opened the game with an 86-yard kick return to set up that Estime touchdown 21 seconds into play. A nice fast start for the black and gold, who showed up early on and just couldn't close it out in the second half. Over on defense, sacks by Michael Heldman. He had 2, interceptions by Jalen Ford and Jaden Price. End up being a 24-20 Jacksonville win for the black and gold. We're going to take a break here on the New Orleans Saints Radio Network. Come back with even more. Keep it locked right here.
4: He's at the 40, the 30. He cuts back. He's at the 20, the 15.
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4: Everyone, welcome back into the Locker Room Show. The Saints falling 24-20 in preseason play to the Jacksonville Jaguars. Going to check out some other scores around the NFL currently in action. The Eagles and Ravens are scoreless. Looking at some of the games that are final from earlier, the Buffalo Bills take down the Carolina Panthers 29-14. Josh Allen already looks in regular season form. He was 6 of 8, 111 yards and a TD in that game. The Chicago Bears putting it to the Cleveland Browns today, 34-10. The Bears get the victory. Tyson Bagent gets 13 of 22 passing, 169 yards and a TD for Chicago. The Minnesota Vikings get by the New York Giants 13-10. The LA Rams would end up taking down the Chiefs 20-12. Ty Simpson in that matchup for LA, 21 of 25, 190 yards and two TDs there. And then later this evening at 7 p.m., coming up shortly, we're going to have kickoff between the Cowboys and Seahawks on the NFL Network. Right now, taking a break here on the Locker Room Show. We'll be back with even more. Keep it locked on the New Orleans Saints Radio Network.
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4: Welcome back into the Locker Room Show. Time to get into our key highlights of the game brought to you by your local Toyota dealers. Boy, this matchup started out with a bang right off the bat. A kickoff goes 86 yards. Let's hear from Ty Chandler.
10: He kicks it away. It's a line drive that'll come down to the near side. 20, 25, now room to run. 30, 40, 45, 50. Ty Chandler only has one man to beat. 30. 20, 25, he gets brought down at the 10-yard line. Ty Chandler, that's how you start the preseason. The running back is brought down by Jalen Husky in his third year. Brought it from the near side all the way to the far side, no flags.
4: Boom, that's the way you start things out. And right off the bat, Audric Estime gets the carry, bring it into the end zone.

0: and putting the black and gold on top.
1: At the 9-yard line. Snap to Spencer Rattler. Hand off to SMA. Flags come down, but he bounces to the outside on the near side. Pops one over. Steps into the end zone. And for now, Audric SMA. One play, 9 yards, touchdown.
2: And it will be good holding defensively.
0: Now later on in the first half, following a Spencer Rattler lost fumble, the Saints would get back in the turnover margin. Nick Mullins throws an interception right to Jalen Ford.
1: So it's first and 10 at the Saint 14 on this long drive for Jacksonville, answering the Saints' touchdown. And Mullins will throw it, and that's going to be intercepted at the 4-yard line. Intercepted by Jalen Ford, brings it back on the near side, 15, 20, and gets finally brought down.
3: Got a flag, and hopefully it's just blocking the back, but that's a really nice job by Ford being able to read the quarterback eyes. You called his name a ton on that drive, and that's just a really, really nice job.
0: The Saints would end up getting a 49-yard field goal from Tanner Brown. Black and gold up 10-0. Jacksonville responds, making it 10-3 with a 55-yard field goal. Their next possession, though, another interception. This time, Jaden Price bringing it in.
1: So now it's 3rd and 19. 3:31, second quarter, 10-6. The ball sitting at the 25 as Jacksonville moving towards the Smoothie King Center with their backs to the Smoothie King Center. Bradley throws a deep one, and that's picked off. Jaden Price to the left side, 30, steps out of bounds. Jaden Price from North Dakota State in his second year. Man, you love it.
0: Zach Wilson comes out for the black and gold, leading the team to a play down the field, getting a touchdown right after the interception. Love to have a turnover and then a score.
1: We're in the Raising Cane's red zone. Saints and the Raising Cane's one love. Zach Wilson out of the shotgun will roll to his right, throw it, and that is going to be a touchdown for Oscar Delp.
0: Oscar Delp with the touchdown there now makes the score 17-6 Saints. They would get another field goal from Tanner Brown, a 29-yarder. It is 20-6 going into halftime. After that, all the scoring was on the Jaguars. Would get a touchdown pass, makes it 20-14 for the Saints leading. Then they take another bite into the lead of the Saints with a field goal, making it 20-17. And then they close things out with a Taylor 2-yard touchdown. Gets a 24-20 score there in the fourth quarter, and that would be your final. The black and gold did have a chance on the end and come up just short. Want to pause 10 seconds right now, folks. Let stations identify themselves right here on the New Orleans Saints Radio Network. 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Now get ready for the Cajun Cannons take on the game. 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Coming up next, keep it locked right here on the New Orleans Saints Radio Network. 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